Change your words and you will change your life. I'm Father Cedric Bazania. Welcome to Live with Passion. So glad that you joined us. I'm producing a series about discipleship. Discipleship is following Jesus with our actions and with our words. Change your words, and you'll change your life. I want to share with you from the gospel. This is the gospel of Matthew, chapter 12. Jesus said, either make the tree good and its fruit good, or make the tree bad and its fruit bad, for the tree is known by its fruit. The good person out of the good treasure of their heart brings forth good, and the evil person out of the evil treasure in their heart brings forth evil. I tell you this, on the day of judgment, people will render an account for every careless word that they spoke. For by your words, you will be justified. By your words, you will be condemned. This is something that we're always doing, speaking. My dad was a carpenter, and he made his living by working with wood. I'm a priest, and I make my living by working with words. Words are very important, as we just heard. By your words, you will be justified. By your words, you will be condemned. Wow, we don't normally think about that, but they reveal our heart. We speak from our heart. Our words tell people who we are. Good fruit, bad fruit, all from speaking. Grew up in Massachusetts, born and brought up there, and we used to have the frigid, cold mornings. I would stand out there at the bus stop talking to my friends. Every time I said something, you could see this little cloud of mist come from my mouth because it was so cold. Every time you speak a word, it was like this power, this efficacy, this energy came forth from my mouth. That's so true. Words, whether you see them or not, they have power. There's efficacy to build up or to tear down, to hurt, to destroy, or to help. Words are powerful. It's the words of Jesus that save us. In fact, as a disciple, anyone who says that Jesus is Lord, says it, believes in their heart that God raised him from the dead, will be saved. You're saved by your words. Paul the Apostle said, I believed and so I spoke. Speaking is so vitally important. It's powerful. There's inspiration in words. God spoke and things happened.

Jesus spoke, and storms were calmed, demons fled, people were healed. Words in the Bible have special efficacy. Paul talked about the gospel is the power of God unto salvation. What is the gospel? It's words. Words spoken, words written that contains power. Billy Graham spoke of the gospel and he said it's got inbuilt power. There's power in the gospel, these words that are brought together in a specific way to give us life.

trying to stress to you that words are containers of meaning, power, efficacy. Be careful how you speak. As a disciple, we're learning how to speak. Babies learn how to speak as they grow up, and same with disciples. This series is about being an authentic disciple. You're not really an authentic disciple when you're swearing and taking God's name in vain and lying and talking about other people in gossip, right? Authentic discipleship, disciples that are close to Jesus, they know how to speak, and they speak well. One of the encouragements I get from people all the time is, Father Cedric, we like your TV program because you don't mince words, you speak clearly, we understand you, no gobbledygook. That's exactly how I speak. I've learned to do this. It's taken time. Very clear and understandable. I work at that. Words are important. They're powerful. We can encourage and build up others with our words. In fact, in the early church, one of the disciples was called Barnabas. His name means son of encouragement. Bar means son of. Barnabas was a son of encouragement. He went around encouraging. He traveled with Paul. He was an encourager. And in many ways, that's what I do in my ministry with my words. Try to build you up and encourage you. But words can also tear other people down. We can hurt people with our words. We have to be careful how we speak. Proverbs 18 tells us, the power of life and death is in the tongue. Life and death in the tongue. By your words you will be justified, by your words you will be condemned. Woo! As disciples, don't we try to encourage and to help and to console people? People come to me and they confess their sins. Try to help them change their confession from something negative to something positive. Words are really important. Be careful how you speak about yourself and other people. That's called prophesying your future. If you're older, for example, and you forget something, don't say things like, I'm losing it. I'd forget my head if it wasn't attached. Soon I'm going to be forgetting my own name. That's prophesying your future. You want to help yourself by not speaking negative about yourself. People engage in all kinds of self-deprecating thoughts and words all the time. They say things like, I can't, I'm stupid, I'm such a fathead, just my luck. These are things I've heard from people. I never get good breaks. I'm not talented, and on and on and on. Rather, change your confession. Prophesy your future in a good way. Say things like, I can do it. I am blessed. God's favor is upon me. God has a great plan for my life. I can do all things through Christ who strengthens me. I'm more than a conqueror. Change your confession, change your words, and you will change your life.

catch yourself, change your words, and be strong, because words are containers of power. Trust me on that one. I make my living preaching, writing, speaking words. And as a disciple, I have learned to speak well. Very, very important. By your words, you will be justified, put right with God. By your words, you will be condemned. You're never going to realize your potential or be enthusiastic if you're negative. You have to speak positive words out of your life. We do this in the Catholic Church all the time. For example, during the Mass, after the first reading, we have something called the responsorial psalm. The response, remember, discipleship is a response to the call. And in the responsorial psalm, we speak the very words of the Bible out of our mouth over and over and over again. What's the church saying? That we ought to be speaking God's word out of our mouth, not just the stuff of society and the culture. Things like, the Lord is my light and my salvation. Then we hear more scripture. Then the Lord is my light and my salvation.

We get that in us. Things like, the Lord is my shepherd, I shall not want. The blessing of God is upon me. And then we speak something called the Creed. I believe in one God, the Father Almighty. I believe in Jesus Christ, His only Son and Lord. I believe in the Holy Spirit. I believe in the Catholic Church. And even if you're not Catholic, speak those words out of your mouth. I believe in one God. I believe in Jesus, the Son of God. I believe in the Holy Spirit. I believe, and so I spoke, Paul said in the Scriptures. Same with us, we speak the Creed. If you declare with your mouth that Jesus is Lord, Romans says, you will be saved. Of course, you believe that He's been raised from the dead. You speak faith words out of your mouth. So important. Now, I'm not big on repetitiveness and rote things and ritual in some ways, but I believe that the church is onto something here. And what they're onto is the fact that God's Word has power, the power of the gospel. And we need to be speaking our faith, speaking the Word of God, prophesying our future in a good and positive way. And sometimes you just have to be repetitive about it to get it in you, instead of all this stuff that we get from TV that changes our confession to a negative. Now, let me shift gears. If we're in a car right now, I'm going to put it in another gear and talk about some of the negative things that we say. In fact, James, the letter of James, a scathing letter in some ways, scorching letter, he says that ships are steered by a little rudder and our lives are steered by a little tongue because of the way we speak. That it can't be tamed, he says. We can tame animals and we can tame other things in life, but we can't even tame our own tongue. That's what discipleship is. It's about learning how to speak. He says it's a fire. He says we bless with our tongue and we curse with it. And it ought not be that way. I'm an avid golfer and love to play golf. And sometimes I just go out to the Muni, that's the public course, join up with guys I don't even know. They don't know me. Be dressed in a t-shirt or whatever in shorts. And you play, and golf's a very difficult game. It demands precision, and it's hard to get that little ball in a little hole 400 yards away, 500 yards away. And because of the imperfection of it all, it breeds anger, and anger breeds words. And before long, the person that you're playing with will GD this and GD that and Jesus this and Jesus that. Hard for me to hear. Then as the round goes on, probably the eighth or ninth hole, hey, by the way, Cedric, what do you do for a living? Thought you'd never ask that. I'm a Catholic priest. You can always tell the Catholics, they turn red when you tell them that because of all the swearing that they've done. Well, if you're embarrassed and ashamed before a Catholic priest because of your words, what's it going to be like when you stand before Almighty God? By your words, you will be justified, and by your words, you will be condemned. Is it Jesus this and Jesus that, or God this or God that, or is it Jesus is Lord? Let me share what Jesus has done for me. All you have to do on Judgment Day, God doesn't even have to videotape your life and show it to you. All that needs to happen is a little angel comes forward with a tape recorder, presses the play button about what you've spoken in your life, and that will either justify you or condemn you. Words are really important. It's interesting, when Jesus talked about hell, he talked about people gnashing, the gnashing of teeth. Why are people gnashing their teeth? Because of regret? Because of what they said? Change your words and you will change your destiny.

Jesus said, let your yes be yes and your no mean no. In other words, not all these words and all this stuff and all this gobbledygook that everybody's, just speak it clearly and speak from your heart. People come to me to confession all the time and they talk about how they've taken God's name in vain, swearing, gossip, negativity, mostly out of anger. It's easy to do, I understand. I'm not perfect. I've done those things. In fact, I fell into a bad habit when I was a young person growing up. I was in my teenage years before I came to Christ. I guess I got it from the culture, from the society, from other people. You listen to other people and you talk like other people. That's what happens in families. Moms and dads, watch how you talk around your children because they pick it up. And they will sometimes speak exactly the way, and swear words too, exactly, they will mimic what you are saying. Somehow, some way, and I'm not blaming it on my parents, but I just would say Jesus all the time. Something bad would happen, I'd go, Jesus. Or I'd stub my toe, Jesus. And it became like this mantra for me. Notice I wasn't saying Buddha or Muhammad. That's because Buddha and Muhammad are not going to come in glory. Jesus is. They're not the Son of God. Jesus is. We're not going to go before them in judgment. We're going to go before Jesus in judgment. Well, anyway, I had that bad habit. Then when I finally came to Christ, got serious about being a disciple, I came to understand that I can't be taking the Lord's name in vain all the time. It's a bad witness and it's self-condemning. I asked God to help me. And I bit my tongue. And I changed my words. And you can too. Don't take the name of the Lord your God in vain. That is right from the Ten Commandments. It's about speaking. Yeah, you can change. You don't have to stay stuck when it comes to that. We are responsible for our words and the consequences of our words. Really important. Told you a little bit about golf already. I'm an avid golfer, and Phil Mickelson, everybody knows about him, who he is. He's a star golfer, Hall of Famer, known throughout the golf and the sports world. Back in 2022, he made some comments about Saudi Arabia, their human rights violations. He was very outspoken in his statements, led to sponsors like Callaway and KPMG, who were paying him millions of dollars to drop him like a hot potato because of his words. See, his words cost him a lot of money. And he lost millions of dollars, and this happens from time to time, not only in the sports world, but in politics, among actors, when they speak sexist words, racist words, political words that are wrong and false, they get dropped. And as I said, when Jesus was giving us a picture of hell, he talked about people gnashing their teeth in regret. I don't want that to happen to you. You're a disciple. Speak plainly. Let your yes mean yes and your no mean no. Jesus said anything else comes from the evil one. I always wince when I hear people that I'm with, especially religious people, I wince when they say things like, what the hell? Or I'll be damned. Oh, that gives me goosebumps. When somebody says, I'll be damned. Not good. What are they doing? Oh yeah, they're just kind of, haha. No, it's more than that. If you're a mature disciple, you don't speak like that. Don't prophesy your future like that. Rather than I'll be damned, say, I am saved. I am blessed. I am favored. God's love is upon me. I'm on the way to heaven. I am forgiven. Prophesy your future. Speak those words out of your mouth. Say, Jesus is Lord. Believe in your heart he's been raised from the dead and you'll be saved. By your words, you will be justified. By your words, you'll be condemned. Those aren't my words. Those are the words of the Son of God. And they are absolutely true. I've discovered that people really like to talk about themselves. Have you ever noticed that? People are like, talk, talk, talk, talk, talk. And they talk about themselves. I remember one time a woman was talking about herself and she lied. And I caught her in that lie. Very good-looking woman. Everybody liked her. I liked her and everything. And then once she lied,
I thought to myself, her character, she has defamed her own character in front of me. She may have been vogue on the outside, but she was vague on the inside. It's hard once you catch somebody in a lie to appreciate them after that. Politicians, as well as preachers, can be that way, unfortunately. They can give false hope. They can be liars, all for their own self-aggrandizement.

advertisement or motivations for money. I don't mean to lambaste preachers. I am one. But as Jesus said, by their fruit, you will know them. By the way they speak, by the way they live. Are they after money? What are their motivations? People love to talk about themselves, as I said, and if you want to ever spark a conversation with somebody, just have them talk about themselves and listen a little bit. Some people will go on and on and on. We have community meetings as a passionist. Sometimes we have over 100 people. And people will come up to the microphone and everybody gets a chance to speak at some point during the meeting, depending on what we're discussing. Some people will get up to the microphone and they will just gobbledygook. It's like, will you please sit down? You're not saying anything. And they'll just go on and on and on about nothing. But other people will get right to the point and they'll say some truthful things, then they'll sit down. It's very persuasive. Let your yes mean yes and your no mean no. I get angry. I get frustrated when I go to church and I hear gobbledygook. I call it gobbledygook. When people just repeat what we've heard in the Bible, no stories, no personal experiences, they just tell you what you just heard, and then they go on and on and on. They try to land the plane and they keep taking off, and they finally land the plane 20 minutes later. It's like, please, get to the point. Speak well. Be clear. Be precise. No more gobbledygook. Pardon me for being upset about that, because I believe the people in the pew deserve so much more. It's important that we speak truthfully. Remember, Jesus said the same thing about prayer. He said, don't rattle on like the pagans, thinking that their sheer multiplicity of words are going to be heard. Your Father knows what you need even before you come before Him in prayer. But then He gave us this beautiful prayer, the Our Father. It's right to the point. It's many different issues. And He doesn't multiply words. Same way in your prayer life, God knows what you need. Simply come before Him. Sometimes you don't even need to say a word. Just be quiet. Come before God. Show Him your heart. He sees your heart. When we look at Jesus, He spoke parables, proverbs, stories, personal experiences in a way that nobody ever has. They went to arrest Him one time in the temple. The guards came back and the religious leader said, where is He? Why didn't you arrest Him? And it's because Jesus arrested them with His words. The guards said, nobody ever spoke like this man. Jesus spoke truth. He said, I am the way, the truth, and the life. Nobody has ever spoken like Him. He was a great teacher and storyteller, had a wonderful authority, and always spoke the truth. He didn't mince words. In fact, His words got Him into trouble and led to His death because He spoke the truth, and people couldn't hear it. I have been changed by Jesus' teachings. I trust that everything He has said is true. And if you're a disciple, you know that that's true. His words are truth. And everything He has ever said has come true except for one thing, His second coming, and that will come true.

0: and heaven will be ushered in. But Jesus also at times was silent. You want to be a disciple, an authentic disciple. There are times to speak. This is from Ecclesiastes, and a time to be silent. Sometimes Jesus was silent. Remember before Pontius Pilate, he was silent. Before Herod, he was silent. He didn't throw his pearls to swine as he taught. He didn't say anything. But as we know, he also spoke in beautiful ways. There's so much more I could talk about with words, but I think Jesus has said it best. By your words, you will be justified. By your words, you will be condemned. You probably haven't even been thinking about that. You think you just talk and say things, you get up in the morning. Mature disciples think about what they're saying, about swears, negativity, gossip, tearing people down, tearing yourself down. Prophesy your future by speaking positive about your life and encourage others. Instead of saying, I can't, say things like, I can. Instead of saying, I won't, say, I will. You change your words, you will change your life, you will change your destiny. This series is all about discipleship. I want you to be mature, growing in the Lord, building up other people, and having a glorious future in Jesus. Don't just live, live with passion.
1: Growing up, video games were a pretty big part of my life. And actually, my brother's career is now in the esports world. But the best video games always had a great backstory, a quest where defeating evil came in stages, such as acquiring weapons or forming a team. It's the same idea, whether it's Legend of Zelda or Pokemon, gotta catch 'em all, or countless other superhero stories, or epic adventures like the Power Rangers forming the Megazord, or Harry Potter's 7 Horcruxes. In these games and stories, things came in stages. And in the Old Testament, the glory of the Lord was revealed to Israel through 3 major institutions. There's the high priesthood, such as Melchizedek, or Moses' brother Aaron. There's the prophet, like Elijah or Isaiah. And then there's the king, like King David or Solomon. But God blessed and spoke to and led his people through these 3 positions. But Jesus Christ is the perfect Savior. He brings it all together. All power is in him. So he is priest, prophet, and king.

Because priests act in persona Christi, in the person of Christ, they share in his role as priest, prophet, and king, called the three munera. But that's not just for priests. Actually, priests act in persona Christi capitis, in the person of Christ, the head. And every baptized person becomes a member of Christ's body, and so shares in Jesus' role as priest, prophet, and king. So before we find out how priests live the three munera, let's learn how everyone is called to. As priest, you are called to sanctify your life and the world around you. You're like Adam cultivating the earth and making it a better place. Or Abraham and Moses interceding and praying for sinners. And you can bless others like a father blesses his son. As prophet, you witness to God with your words and actions, sharing the good news of Jesus Christ with coworkers, friends, and family, maybe teaching catechesis as well. You live uprightly and practice charity towards others, revealing God's presence in the world through your very life. As king, you order and govern your own life, possessions, and relationships. God has entrusted you with time, talent, and treasure, and he expects a return on his investment. So you are called to regulate and govern your life well. So the baptismal munera are for you and your relationship to the world, but the ministerial priesthood is ordered to benefit other Christians. That's why it's called ordained ministry. It's ordered to the service of the Christian people. The priest sanctifies you. As prophet, he preaches and teaches to you. And as king, he administers the church's resources in the parish and the diocese. With great power comes great responsibility. Or rather, the priest has special authority

through the three munera because he has the responsibility to serve the church. In the upcoming videos, we'll look at how the ordained priest lives out the three munera in his life and ministry, along with some practical tips for you. But for now, simply reflect on how you are called to live out being a priest, prophet, and king as a layperson and member of Christ's body.

Hello, dear friends. I'm Father Anthony Mihalik, and I welcome you to this time of special devotion and prayer, the novena to honor our Mother of Perpetual Help. We come to you from the Basilica of Our Lady of Perpetual Help, the Mission Church in Boston, Massachusetts. And we invite you to join us as we raise our minds, our hearts, and our voices in prayer to Mary, the Mother of God, and our own dear Mother. Through her loving gaze, we are led ever more deeply into the great mystery of God's love for us. Through her, we are brought ever closer to her divine Son, our Lord Jesus Christ. We contemplate her beauty, serenity, and majesty as she is given to us in the holy icon of our Mother of Perpetual Help. She gazes on us and she points us to Him. She holds her divine Son close to herself, yet she offers Him lovingly to us, her children. Mother of Perpetual Help, we come before you and look to your holy icon, which teaches us how to follow Jesus, your Son, with faith and confidence in the midst of our daily lives. You call us to enter with you into the mystery of redemption as we contemplate the incarnation, passion, death, and resurrection of Jesus, our Redeemer. Holy Mary, you have been blessed and favored by God. You became not only the mother of the Redeemer, but the mother of the redeemed as well. We come to you today as your loving children. Watch over us and take care of us. As you held the child Jesus in your loving arms, so take us in your arms. Be a mother at every moment, ready to help us. For God, who is mighty, has done great things for you, and God's mercy is from age to age on those who love God. Intercede for us, dear Mother, in obtaining pardon for our sins, love for Jesus, final perseverance, and the grace always to call upon you.

0: Dearest Mary, from the cross, your Son gave you to us as our mother. 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Gather us under your protection and lead us one day to share the joys of heaven with you and all the angels and saints. Mother of perpetual help, pray for us. Hail Mary, full of grace, the Lord is with thee. Blessed art thou among women, and blessed is the fruit of thy womb, Jesus. Holy Mary, Mother of God, pray for us sinners, now and at the hour of our death. Amen. Hail Mary, full of grace, the Lord is with you. Blessed are you among women, and blessed is the fruit of your womb, Jesus. Holy Mary, Mother of God, pray for us sinners, now and at the hour of our death. Amen. Hail Mary, full of grace, the Lord is with thee. Blessed art thou among women, and blessed is the fruit of thy womb, Jesus. Holy Mary, Mother of God, pray for us sinners, now and at the hour of our death. Amen. Through the powerful intercession of our Mother of Perpetual Help, may Almighty God bless you and free you of every ill of mind, body, and spirit. In the name of the Father, and of the Son, and of the Holy Spirit. Amen.
1: This is a reading from the Gospel of Luke. Mary set out and traveled to the hill country in haste to a town of Judah, where she entered the house of Zechariah and greeted Elizabeth. When Elizabeth heard Mary's greeting, the infant leaped in her womb, and Elizabeth, filled with the Holy Spirit, cried out in a loud voice and said, "Blessed are you among women, and blessed is the fruit of your womb. And how does this happen to me, that the mother of my Lord should come to me? For at the moment the sound of your greeting reached my ears, the infant in my womb leaped for joy. Blessed are you who believe that what was spoken to you by the Lord would be fulfilled." The Gospel of the Lord. Glory to you, O Lord Jesus Christ. There's a really beautiful way to think about Mary. She's like a living letter written by God. And if we learn how to read her life, we start to recognize something about how God works, his way, his style. And one of the first things we notice is this: God doesn't usually work with a lot of noise. We tend to think that if something is important, it should be obvious, dramatic, impossible to miss. But God's way is often the opposite. The most important things happen quietly, almost hidden. Just think about Mary. In her village, she was simply Miriam, a young woman, ordinary, not someone who stood out. Nothing about her life would have drawn attention. And yet, right there is that simple, unnoticed life. Something incredible was happening. God was entering the world. That's how God works. Sometimes immense, hidden inside something very small. The extraordinary wrapped in the ordinary. And at the center of it all is something very simple. Mary believed. When Elizabeth greets her, she says, "Blessed

is she who believed that what the Lord spoke would be fulfilled. And that's really the key. What began quietly in Nazareth, unseen, almost invisible, now gets named. Mary trusted God's word. And her response is so simple. Let it be done to me according to your word. But that simple sentence holds everything. It's not just polite acceptance. It's not passive. It's real surrender, a decision to trust God completely, even without knowing how everything will unfold. Now, Mary does ask a question. How can this be? But notice what kind of question it is. She's not pushing back. She's not demanding proof. She's not trying to stay in control. She's simply asking, how do I live this? That's a very different kind of question, because most of the time we want to ask, why is this happening? Mary asks, how do I respond? There's a quiet wisdom in that. We don't always understand what God is doing in our lives, but we can ask for the grace to live it well. And that brings us back again to Elizabeth's words. Blessed is she who believed. Mary's greatness isn't just that she carried Christ physically. It's that she carried him in faith. You can even say she welcomed him in her heart before she carried him in her womb. Her openness made everything else possible. And that's where this becomes more than just something about Mary. It becomes something about us. Because God still works the same way, quietly, simply, often beneath the surface of very ordinary lives. So the real question isn't whether we understand everything. The real question is whether we're willing, like Mary, to say, let it be done to me according to your word. It sounds small, just a simple yes. But that kind of yes can change everything. And maybe that's the deepest thing Mary shows us. When grace meets faith, even in an ordinary life, God can do something extraordinary.

the chaplet of divine mercy. In the name of the Father, and of the Son, and of the Holy Spirit, amen. You expired, Jesus, but the source of life gushed forth for souls, and the ocean of mercy opened up for the whole world. O font of life, unfathomable divine mercy, envelop the whole world and empty yourself out upon us. O blood and water which gushed forth from the heart of Jesus as a font of mercy for us, I trust in you. O blood and water which gushed forth from the heart of Jesus as a font of mercy for us, I trust in you. O blood and water which gushed forth from the heart of Jesus as a font of mercy for us, I trust in you. Our Father who art in heaven, hallowed be thy name. Thy kingdom come, thy will be done, on earth as it is in heaven. Give us this day our daily bread, and forgive us our trespasses, as we forgive those who trespass against us. And lead us not into temptation,

but deliver us from evil. Amen. Hail Mary, full of grace, the Lord is with thee. Blessed art thou among women, and blessed is the fruit of thy womb, Jesus. Holy Mary, Mother of God, pray for us sinners, now and at the hour of our death. Amen. I believe in God, the Father Almighty, creator of heaven and earth, and in Jesus Christ, his only Son, our Lord, who was conceived by the Holy Spirit, born of the Virgin Mary, suffered under Pontius Pilate, was crucified, died, and was buried. He descended into hell. On the third day, he arose again from the dead. He ascended into heaven and is seated at the right hand of God, the Father Almighty. From there, he will come to judge the living and the dead. I believe in the Holy Spirit, the Holy Catholic Church, the communion of saints, the forgiveness of sins, the resurrection of the body, and life everlasting. Amen. Eternal Father, I offer you the body and blood, soul and divinity of your dearly beloved Son, our Lord Jesus Christ, in atonement for our sins and those of the whole world. For the sake of his sorrowful passion, have mercy on us and on the whole world. For the sake of his sorrowful passion, have mercy on us and on the whole world. For the sake of his sorrowful passion, have mercy on us and on the whole world. For the sake of his sorrowful passion, have mercy on us and on the whole world. For the sake of his sorrowful passion, have mercy on us and on the whole world. For the sake of his sorrowful passion, have mercy on us and on the whole world. For the sake of his sorrowful passion, have mercy on us and on the whole world. For the sake of his sorrowful passion, have mercy on us and on the whole world. For the sake of his sorrowful passion, have mercy on us and on the whole world. For the sake of his sorrowful passion, have mercy on us and on the whole world. Eternal Father, I offer you the body and blood, soul and divinity of your dearly beloved Son, our Lord Jesus Christ, in atonement for our sins and those of the whole world. For the sake of his sorrowful passion, have mercy on us and on the whole world. For the sake of his sorrowful passion, have mercy on us and on the whole world. For the sake of his sorrowful passion, have mercy on us and on the whole world. For the sake of his sorrowful passion, have mercy on us and on the whole world. For the sake of his sorrowful passion, have mercy on us and on the whole world. For the sake of his sorrowful passion, have mercy on us and on the whole world. For the sake of his sorrowful passion, have mercy on us and on the whole world. For the sake of his sorrowful passion, have mercy on us and on the whole world. For the sake of his sorrowful passion, have mercy on us and on the whole world. For the sake of his sorrowful passion, have mercy on us and on the whole world. Eternal Father, I offer you the body, blood, soul, and divinity of your dearly beloved Son, our Lord Jesus Christ, in atonement for our sins and those of the whole world. For the sake of his sorrowful passion, have mercy on us and on the whole world. For the sake of his sorrowful passion, have mercy on us and on the whole world. For the sake of his sorrowful passion, have mercy on us and on the whole world. For the sake of his sorrowful passion, have mercy on us and on the whole world. For the sake of his sorrowful passion, have mercy on us and on the whole world. For the sake of his sorrowful passion, have mercy on us and on the whole world. For the sake of his sorrowful passion, have mercy on us and on the whole world. For the sake of his sorrowful passion, have mercy on us and on the whole world. For the sake of his sorrowful passion, have mercy on us and on the whole world. For the sake of his sorrowful passion, have mercy on us and on the whole world. Eternal Father, I offer you the body and blood, soul and divinity of your dearly beloved Son, our Lord Jesus Christ, in atonement for our sins and those of the whole world. For the sake of his sorrowful passion, have mercy on us and on the whole world. For the sake of his sorrowful passion, have mercy on us
and on the whole world. For the sake of his sorrowful passion, have mercy on us and on the whole world. For the sake of his sorrowful passion, have mercy on us and on the whole world. For the sake of his sorrowful passion, have mercy on us and on the whole world. For the sake of his sorrowful passion, have mercy on us and on the whole world. For the sake of his sorrowful passion, have mercy on us and on the whole world. For the sake of his sorrowful passion, have mercy on us and on the whole world. For the sake of his sorrowful passion, have mercy on us and on the whole world. For the sake of his sorrowful passion, have mercy on us and on the whole world. Eternal Father, I offer you the body and blood, soul and divinity of your dearly beloved Son, our Lord Jesus Christ, in atonement for our sins and those of the whole world. For the sake of his sorrowful passion, have mercy on us and on the whole world. For the sake of his sorrowful passion, have mercy on us and on the whole world. For the sake of his sorrowful passion, have mercy on us and on the whole world. For the sake of his sorrowful passion, have mercy on us and on the whole world. For the sake of his sorrowful passion, have mercy on us and on the whole world. For the sake of his sorrowful passion, have mercy on us and on the whole world. For the sake of his sorrowful passion, have mercy on us and on the whole world. For the sake of his sorrowful passion, have mercy on us and on the whole world. For the sake of his sorrowful passion, have mercy on us and on the whole world. For the sake of his sorrowful passion, have mercy on us and on the whole world. Holy God, Holy Mighty One, Holy Immortal One, have mercy on us and on the whole world. Holy God, Holy Mighty One, Holy Immortal One, have mercy on us and on the whole world. Holy God, Holy Mighty One, Holy Immortal One, have mercy on us and on the whole world. Eternal God, in whom mercy is endless and the treasury of compassion inexhaustible, look kindly upon us and increase your mercy in us, that in difficult moments we might not despair or become despondent, but with great confidence submit ourselves to your holy will, which is love and mercy itself. In the name of the Father, and of the Son, and of the Holy Spirit. Amen. We thank you for joining us here at the Basilica of Our Lady of Perpetual Help. It is our sincere desire that your prayers will continue to be joined with ours during this time of novena in praise of our Blessed Mother. Please know that the intentions you hold in mind and heart will be brought before the holy icon of our Mother of Perpetual Help during our regular time of this novena devotion. Every Wednesday after the 7 a.m. and 12:10 Mass, and again on Wednesday evenings at 5 o'clock. The Redemptorists have been serving the people of God here in Boston for over 150 years. We pray that that legacy may continue far into the future. For more information with regard to the work and ministry of the Redemptorist Fathers and Brothers, or to make a donation to the Basilica of Our Lady of Perpetual Help, please visit our website at bostonsbasilica.com. 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And together, may we pray for an ever deepening love for Mary, our Mother of Perpetual Help. May she bring us ever closer
to the love of God, ever closer to the embrace of her divine Son. Mother of perpetual help, pray for us. May God bless you.

and welcome to San Giovanni Rotondo, the home of Saint Pio. After becoming a Capuchin priest in 1910, Saint Pio came here, lived, died, and became one of the greatest saints of our time. Many miracles have been associated with him, both in life and death. He received the stigmata in 1918, and his name spread around the world, bringing many pilgrims to his masses and confession. Dear Saint Pio, help me to love God as you have done. Help me to find the sins deep within and to get closer to our Lord. Amen.

Hello, everyone. I'm Father Reed, and thank you for joining me to pray the Holy Rosary and meditate on the glorious mysteries. We're here in the oratory at Clonmacnoise, just up from the Shannon River. This place has been a site of pilgrimage for over 1,500 years. Founded by St. Kiernan in 548, it was first a monastery, and then later a center for spirituality and craftsmanship and learning. We stand here today like pilgrims have for some 1,500 years. One of those pilgrims was a man by the name of Karol Wojtyła. Pope St. John Paul II prayed here on the 30th of September 1979, and the next day celebrated Mass in Boston, Massachusetts, and then continued his pilgrimage throughout the United States. We come here today as pilgrims to pray together. In the name of the Father, and of the Son, and of the Holy Spirit. Amen. I believe in God, the Father Almighty, creator of heaven and earth, and in Jesus Christ, his only Son, our Lord, who was conceived by the Holy Spirit, born of the Virgin Mary. He suffered under Pontius Pilate, was crucified, died, and was buried. He descended into hell. The third day, he rose again from the dead. He ascended into heaven and is seated at the right hand of the Father. From there he shall come to judge the living and the dead. I believe in the Holy Spirit, the Holy Catholic Church, the communion of saints, the resurrection of the body, the forgiveness of sins, and life everlasting. Amen. Our Father, who art in heaven, hallowed be thy name. Thy kingdom come, thy will be done, on earth as it is in heaven. Give us this day our daily bread, and forgive us our trespasses, as we forgive those who trespass against us. And lead us not into temptation, but deliver us from evil. Amen. Hail Mary, full of grace, the Lord is with thee. Blessed art thou among women, and blessed is the fruit of thy womb, Jesus. Holy Mary, Mother of God, pray for us sinners, now and at the hour of our death. Amen. Hail Mary, full of grace, the Lord is with thee. Blessed art thou among women, and blessed is the fruit of thy womb, Jesus. Holy Mary, Mother of God, pray for us sinners, now and at the hour of our death. Amen. Hail Mary, full of grace, the Lord is with thee. Blessed art thou among women, and blessed is the fruit of thy womb, Jesus. Holy Mary, Mother of God, pray for us sinners, now and at the hour of our death. Amen. Glory be to the Father, and to the Son, and to the Holy Spirit, as it was in the beginning, is now, and ever shall be, world without end. Amen. The first glorious mystery, the resurrection of Jesus from the grave. Jesus went to Emmaus that first day of the week after he rose from the dead. And there, walking with three of his disciples, he recounted for them the wisdom of the scriptures. And then in the breaking of the bread, their eyes were opened and they recognized him, whereupon he vanished from their sight. He was truly alive, still with them and walking down the road as he is with us. And this is truly good news. Our Father, who art in heaven, hallowed be thy name. Thy kingdom come, thy will be done, on earth as it is in heaven. Give us this day our daily bread, and forgive us our trespasses, as we forgive those who trespass against us. And lead us not into temptation, but deliver us from evil. Amen. Hail Mary, full of grace, the Lord is with thee. Blessed art thou among women, and blessed is the fruit of thy womb, Jesus.

Holy Mary, Mother of God, pray for us sinners, now and at the hour of our death. Amen. Hail, Mary, full of grace, the Lord is with thee. Blessed art thou among women, and blessed is the fruit of thy womb, Jesus. Holy Mary, Mother of God, pray for us sinners, now and at the hour of our death. Amen. Hail, Mary, full of grace, the Lord is with thee. Blessed art thou among women, and blessed is the fruit of thy womb, Jesus. Holy Mary, Mother of God, pray for us sinners, now and at the hour of our death. Amen. Hail, Mary, full of grace, the Lord is with thee. Blessed art thou among women, and blessed is the fruit of thy womb, Jesus. Holy Mary, Mother of God, pray for us sinners, now and at the hour of our death. Amen. Hail, Mary, full of grace, the Lord is with thee. Blessed art thou among women, and blessed is the fruit of thy womb, Jesus. Holy Mary, Mother of God, pray for us sinners, now and at the hour of our death. Amen. Hail, Mary, full of grace, the Lord is with thee. Blessed art thou among women, and blessed is the fruit of thy womb, Jesus. Holy Mary, Mother of God, pray for us sinners, now and at the hour of our death. Amen. Hail, Mary, full of grace, the Lord is with thee. Blessed art thou among women, and blessed is the fruit of thy womb, Jesus. Holy Mary, Mother of God, pray for us sinners, now and at the hour of our death. Amen. Hail, Mary, full of grace, the Lord is with thee. Blessed art thou among women, and blessed is the fruit of thy womb, Jesus. Holy Mary, Mother of God, pray for us sinners, now and at the hour of our death. Amen. Hail, Mary, full of grace, the Lord is with thee. Blessed art thou among women, and blessed is the fruit of thy womb, Jesus. Holy Mary, Mother of God, pray for us sinners, now and at the hour of our death. Amen. Hail, Mary, full of grace, the Lord is with thee. Blessed art thou among women, and blessed is the fruit of thy womb, Jesus. Holy Mary, Mother of God, pray for us sinners, now and at the hour of our death. Amen. Glory be to the Father, and to the Son, and to the Holy Spirit, as it was in the beginning, is now, and ever shall be, world without end. Amen. O my Jesus, forgive us our sins, save us from the fires of hell, lead all souls into heaven, especially those who are in most need of thy mercy. The second glorious mystery, the ascension of Jesus into heaven. Jesus gave his apostles his final blessing, and then he raised his hands and was taken up into heaven before their sight. And they stood there in utter amazement at what had just happened to them and at all that they had learned and seen and experienced, the good news that they had heard from the Lord himself. Jesus did not leave them, abandon them, nor has he abandoned us. He remains with us according to his promise all days until the end of the age. In his divinity and in his humanity, he is with us, particularly when we gather to celebrate the Eucharist, as countless many pilgrims have in this oratory here at Clonmacnoise. He longs for us to know his deep and real presence with us always. And so we meditate on this mystery of the ascension as we say, Our Father, who art in heaven, hallowed be thy name. Thy kingdom come, thy will be done on earth as it is in heaven. Give us this day our daily bread, and forgive us our trespasses, as we forgive those who trespass against us. And lead us not into temptation, but deliver us from evil. Amen. Hail Mary, full of grace, the Lord is with thee. Blessed art thou among women, and blessed is the fruit of thy womb, Jesus. Holy Mary, Mother of God, pray for us sinners, now and at the hour of our death. Amen. Hail Mary, full of grace, the Lord is with thee. Blessed art thou among women, and blessed is the fruit of thy womb, Jesus. Holy Mary, Mother of God, pray for us sinners, now and at the hour of our death. Amen. Hail Mary, full of grace, the Lord is with thee. Blessed art thou among women, and blessed is the fruit of thy womb, Jesus. Holy Mary, Mother of God, pray for us sinners, now and at the hour of our death. Amen.
Hail Mary, full of grace, the Lord is with thee. Blessed art thou among women, and blessed is the fruit of thy womb, Jesus. Holy Mary, Mother of God, pray for us sinners, now and at the hour of our death. Amen. Hail Mary, full of grace, the Lord is with thee. Blessed art thou among women, and blessed is the fruit of thy womb, Jesus. Holy Mary, Mother of God, pray for us sinners, now and at the hour of our death. Amen. Hail Mary, full of grace, the Lord is with thee. Blessed art thou among women, and blessed is the fruit of thy womb, Jesus. Holy Mary, Mother of God, pray for us sinners, now and at the hour of our death. Amen. Hail Mary, full of grace, the Lord is with thee. Blessed art thou among women, and blessed is the fruit of thy womb, Jesus. Holy Mary, Mother of God, pray for us sinners, now and at the hour of our death. Amen. Hail Mary, full of grace, the Lord is with thee. Blessed art thou among women, and blessed is the fruit of thy womb, Jesus. Holy Mary, Mother of God, pray for us sinners, now and at the hour of our death. Amen. Hail Mary, full of grace, the Lord is with thee. Blessed art thou among women, and blessed is the fruit of thy womb, Jesus. Holy Mary, Mother of God, pray for us sinners, now and at the hour of our death. Amen. Hail Mary, full of grace, the Lord is with thee. Blessed art thou among women, and blessed is the fruit of thy womb, Jesus. Holy Mary, Mother of God, pray for us sinners, now and at the hour of our death. Amen. Glory be to the Father, and to the Son, and to the Holy Spirit, as it was in the beginning, is now, and ever shall be, world without end. Amen. O my Jesus, forgive us our sins. Save us from the fires of hell. Lead all souls into heaven, especially those who are in most need of thy mercy. The third glorious mystery, the descent of the Holy Spirit upon Mary and the apostles. It was in the upper room on that first Pentecost that the Holy Spirit of God came upon the apostles very powerfully, animating them to fearlessly proclaim the good news that Jesus Christ is risen, that Jesus Christ is Lord. The same Holy Spirit has animated the church ever since, including the many pilgrims who have come here for some 1,500 years, and those who have found in this place, Clonmacnois, a center for learning and spirituality and creativity. The Holy Spirit so too animates us to truly live and practice our faith and inspires us to pray as we do today. Our Father, who art in heaven, hallowed be thy name. Thy kingdom come, thy will be done on earth as it is in heaven. Give us this day our daily bread, and forgive us our trespasses, as we forgive those who trespass against us. And lead us not into temptation, but deliver us from evil. Amen. Hail Mary, full of grace, the Lord is with thee. Blessed art thou among women, and blessed is the fruit of thy womb, Jesus. Holy Mary, Mother of God, pray for us sinners, now and at the hour of our death. Amen. Hail Mary, full of grace, the Lord is with thee. Blessed art thou among women, and blessed is the fruit of thy womb, Jesus. Holy Mary, Mother of God, pray for us sinners, now and at the hour of our death. Amen. Hail Mary, full of grace, the Lord is with thee. Blessed art thou among women, and blessed is the fruit of thy womb, Jesus. Holy Mary, Mother of God, pray for us sinners, now and at the hour of our death. Amen. Hail Mary, full of grace, the Lord is with thee. Blessed art thou among women, and blessed is the fruit of thy womb, Jesus. Holy Mary, Mother of God, pray for us sinners, now and at the hour of our death. Amen. Hail Mary, full of grace, the Lord is with thee. Blessed art thou among women, and blessed is the fruit of thy womb, Jesus. Holy Mary, Mother of God, pray for us sinners, now and at the hour of our death. Amen. Hail Mary, full of grace, the Lord is with thee. Blessed art thou among women, and blessed is the fruit of thy womb, Jesus. Holy Mary, Mother of God, pray for us sinners, now and at the hour of our death. Amen. Hail Mary, full of grace, the Lord is with thee. Blessed art thou among women, and blessed is the fruit of thy womb, Jesus.
Holy Mary, Mother of God, pray for us sinners, now and at the hour of our death. Amen. Hail, Mary, full of grace, the Lord is with thee. Blessed art thou among women, and blessed is the fruit of thy womb, Jesus. Holy Mary, Mother of God, pray for us sinners, now and at the hour of our death. Amen. Hail, Mary, full of grace, the Lord is with thee. Blessed art thou among women, and blessed is the fruit of thy womb, Jesus. Holy Mary, Mother of God, pray for us sinners, now and at the hour of our death. Amen. Hail, Mary, full of grace, the Lord is with thee. Blessed art thou among women, and blessed is the fruit of thy womb, Jesus. Holy Mary, Mother of God, pray for us sinners, now and at the hour of our death. Amen. Glory be to the Father, and to the Son, and to the Holy Spirit, as it was in the beginning, is now, and ever shall be, world without end. Amen. O my Jesus, forgive us our sins. Save us from the fires of hell. Lead all souls into heaven, especially those who are in most need of thy mercy. The fourth glorious mystery, the Assumption of the Blessed Virgin Mary. The Lord Jesus gave to his mother the singular honor of enjoying the redemption that he won for all of us, of being with him in heaven, literally in body and soul. And so she is, at this very moment while we pray, so very close to her son, so that we can fly to her and with confidence be able to say those words, pray for us. Pray for us, O Holy Mother of God. Pray for us sinners, now and at the hour of our death. Our Father, who art in heaven, hallowed be thy name. Thy kingdom come, thy will be done, on earth as it is in heaven. Give us this day our daily bread, and forgive us our trespasses, as we forgive those who trespass against us. And lead us not into temptation, but deliver us from evil. Amen. Hail, Mary, full of grace, the Lord is with thee. Blessed art thou among women, and blessed is the fruit of thy womb, Jesus. Holy Mary, Mother of God, pray for us sinners, now and at the hour of our death. Amen. Hail, Mary, full of grace, the Lord is with thee. Blessed art thou among women, and blessed is the fruit of thy womb, Jesus. Holy Mary, Mother of God, pray for us sinners, now and at the hour of our death. Amen. Hail, Mary, full of grace, the Lord is with thee. Blessed art thou among women, and blessed is the fruit of thy womb, Jesus. Holy Mary, Mother of God, pray for us sinners, now and at the hour of our death. Amen. Hail, Mary, full of grace, the Lord is with thee. Blessed art thou among women, and blessed is the fruit of thy womb, Jesus. Holy Mary, Mother of God, pray for us sinners, now and at the hour of our death. Amen. Hail, Mary, full of grace, the Lord is with thee. Blessed art thou among women, and blessed is the fruit of thy womb, Jesus. Holy Mary, Mother of God, pray for us sinners, now and at the hour of our death. Amen. Hail, Mary, full of grace, the Lord is with thee. Blessed art thou among women, blessed is the fruit of thy womb, Jesus. Holy Mary, Mother of God, pray for us sinners, now and at the hour of our death. Amen. Hail, Mary, full of grace, the Lord is with thee. Blessed art thou among women, and blessed is the fruit of thy womb, Jesus. Holy Mary, Mother of God, pray for us sinners, now and at the hour of our death. Amen. Hail, Mary, full of grace, the Lord is with thee. Blessed art thou among women, and blessed is the fruit of thy womb, Jesus. Holy Mary, Mother of God, pray for us sinners, now and at the hour of our death. Amen. Hail Mary, full of grace, the Lord is with thee. Blessed art thou among women, and blessed is the fruit of thy womb, Jesus. Holy Mary, Mother of God, pray for us sinners, now and at the hour of our death. Amen. Hail Mary, full of grace, the Lord is with thee. Blessed art thou among women, and blessed is the fruit of thy womb, Jesus. Holy Mary, Mother of God, pray for us sinners, now and at the hour of our death. Amen. Glory be to the Father, and to the Son, and to the Holy Spirit, as it was in the beginning, is now, and ever shall be, world without end. Amen. O my Jesus, forgive us our sins. Save us from the fires of hell. Lead all souls into heaven, especially those who are in most need of thy mercy. The fifth
in the final glorious mystery, the coronation of the Blessed Virgin Mary.

Mary, who intercedes for us, who prays for us, our great intercessor, is the Queen of heaven and earth. She was crowned, not with a physical crown, but rather with the crown of the fullness of life. And she, as our mother, the mother of the church, wants us to share the fullness of life as well, the life that her son has won for us by his death and resurrection. Mary is the queen of the universe, the queen of this world, the queen of Ireland, the queen of our lives. And so we pray, Our Father, who art in heaven, hallowed be thy name. Thy kingdom come, thy will be done on earth as it is in heaven. Give us this day our daily bread, and forgive us our trespasses, as we forgive those who trespass against us. And lead us not into temptation, but deliver us from evil. Amen. Hail Mary, full of grace, the Lord is with thee. Blessed art thou among women, and blessed is the fruit of thy womb, Jesus. Holy Mary, Mother of God, pray for us sinners, now and at the hour of our death. Amen. Hail Mary, full of grace, the Lord is with thee. Blessed art thou among women, and blessed is the fruit of thy womb, Jesus. Holy Mary, Mother of God, pray for us sinners, now and at the hour of our death. Amen. Hail Mary, full of grace, the Lord is with thee. Blessed art thou among women, and blessed is the fruit of thy womb, Jesus. Holy Mary, Mother of God, pray for us sinners, now and at the hour of our death. Amen. Hail Mary, full of grace, the Lord is with thee. Blessed art thou among women, and blessed is the fruit of thy womb, Jesus. Holy Mary, Mother of God, pray for us sinners, now and at the hour of our death. Amen. Hail Mary, full of grace, the Lord is with thee. Blessed art thou among women, and blessed is the fruit of thy womb, Jesus. Holy Mary, Mother of God, pray for us sinners, now and at the hour of our death. Amen. Hail Mary, full of grace, the Lord is with thee. Blessed art thou among women, and blessed is the fruit of thy womb, Jesus. Holy Mary, Mother of God, pray for us sinners, now and at the hour of our death. Amen. Hail Mary, full of grace, the Lord is with thee. Blessed art thou among women, and blessed is the fruit of thy womb, Jesus. Holy Mary, Mother of God, pray for us sinners, now and at the hour of our death. Amen. Hail Mary, full of grace, the Lord is with thee. Blessed art thou among women, and blessed is the fruit of thy womb, Jesus. Holy Mary, Mother of God, pray for us sinners, now and at the hour of our death. Amen. Hail Mary, full of grace, the Lord is with thee. Blessed art thou among women, and blessed is the fruit of thy womb, Jesus. Holy Mary, Mother of God, pray for us sinners, now and at the hour of our death. Amen. Hail Mary, full of grace, the Lord is with thee. Blessed art thou among women, and blessed is the fruit of thy womb, Jesus. Holy Mary, Mother of God, pray for us sinners, now and at the hour of our death. Amen. Hail Mary, full of grace, the Lord is with thee. Blessed art thou among women, and blessed is the fruit of thy womb, Jesus. Holy Mary, Mother of God, pray for us sinners, now and at the hour of our death. Amen. Glory be to the Father, and to the Son, and to the Holy Spirit, as it was in the beginning, is now, and ever shall be, world without end. Amen. O my Jesus, forgive us our sins, save us from the fires of hell, lead all souls into heaven, especially those who are in most need of thy mercy. Hail, Holy Queen, Mother of Mercy, our life, our sweetness, and our hope. To thee do we cry, poor banished children of Eve. To thee do we send up our sighs, mourning and weeping in this valley of tears. Turn then, most gracious Advocate, thine eyes of mercy toward us, and after this our exile, show unto us the blessed fruit of thy womb, Jesus. O clement, O loving, O sweet Virgin Mary, pray for us, O Holy Mother of God, that we may be made worthy of the promises of Christ. Let us pray. O God, whose only begotten Son, by whose life, death, and resurrection has purchased for us the rewards of eternal life, grant, we beseech thee, that by meditating on these mysteries of the Most Holy Rosary of the Blessed Virgin Mary, we may both imitate what they contain and obtain what they promise, through the same Christ our Lord. Amen. May the divine assistance remain always with us. May the souls of the faithful departed, through the mercy of God, rest in peace. Amen.

Loving Mother, hear our prayers and remember us to your Son. In the name of the Father and of the Son and of the Holy Spirit. Amen. Well, thank you so much for joining me in praying here today in Clonmacnoise, just off the Shannon River, a place where for 1,500 years, pilgrims like Pope St. John Paul II have prayed. And today, we have prayed here as well. May God bless you today and always. Mm-hmm.

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0: Every Sunday, the Catholic TV Network brings you Masses from around the country, starting at 10 a.m. live from the Basilica of the Sacred Heart at the University of Notre Dame. 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

Hi, everyone, I'm Jay Fenn, and I want to invite you to join us Monday for This Is the Day. Dr. Peter Howard joins us to discuss Archbishop Fulton Sheen's upcoming beatification and the conference, America's Saint, The Catholic Hour Is Now. We'll explore the enduring legacy of one of America's most influential Catholic voices. So join us for This Is a Day this Monday right here on Catholic TV.

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After this, our exile, but show him to us also now.

God, come to my assistance. Lord, make haste to help me. Glory to the Father, and to the Son, and to the Holy Spirit, as it was in the beginning, is now, and will be forever. Amen. As we end the day, we pause to examine our conscience in silence. And in doing so, we ask for God's mercy to forgive us for the times that we have failed throughout the course of this day. And we beg for His grace and strength to do better.

I confess to Almighty God and to you, my brothers and sisters, that I have greatly sinned in my thoughts and in my words, in what I have done and in what I have failed to do, through my most grievous fault. Therefore, I ask Blessed Mary, Ever Virgin, all the angels and saints, and you, my brothers and sisters, to pray for me to the Lord our God. May Almighty God have mercy on us, forgive us our sins, and bring us to everlasting life. Amen. Kyrie eleison, Kyrie eleison, Christe eleison, Christe eleison, Kyrie eleison, Kyrie eleison.

Night holds no terrors for me, sleeping under God's wings. He who dwells in the shelter of the Most High and abides in the shade of the Almighty says to the Lord, my refuge, my strength.

stronghold, my God in whom I trust. It is he who will free you from the snare of the fowler who seeks to destroy you. He will conceal you with his pinions, and under his wings you will find refuge. You will not fear the terror of the night, nor the arrow that flies by day, nor the plague that prowls in the darkness, nor the scourge that lays waste at noon. 1,000 may fall at your side, 10,000 fall at your right. You it will never approach. His faithfulness is buckler and shield. Your eyes have only to look to see how the wicked are repaid. You who have said, Lord, my refuge, and have made the Most High your dwelling. Upon you no evil shall fall, no plague approach where you dwell. For you has he commanded his angels to keep you in all your ways. They shall bear you upon their hands, lest you strike your foot against a stone. On the lion and the viper you will tread, and trample the young lion and the dragon. Since he clings to me in love, I will free him, protect him, for he knows my name. When he calls, I shall answer, I am with you. I will save him in distress and give him glory. With length of life, I will content him. I shall let him see my saving power. Glory to the Father, and to the Son, and to the Holy Spirit, as it was in the beginning, is now, and will be forever. Amen. Night holds no terrors for me, sleeping under God's wings. The reading this evening is drawn from the book of Revelation. They shall see the Lord face to face and bear his name on their foreheads. The night shall be no more. They will need no light from lamps or the sun, for the Lord God shall give them light, and they shall reign forever.

Into your hands, Lord, I commend my spirit. Into your hands, Lord, I commend my spirit. You have redeemed us, Lord, God of truth. I commend my spirit. Glory to the Father, and to the Son, and to the Holy Spirit. Into your hands, Lord, I commend my spirit. Protect us, Lord, as we stay awake. Watch over us as we sleep, that awake we may keep watch with Christ, and asleep rest in his peace. Lord, now you let your servant go in peace. Your word has been fulfilled. My own eyes have seen the salvation which you have prepared in the sight of every people, a light to reveal you to the nations, and the glory of your people Israel. Glory to the Father, and to the Son, and to the Holy Spirit, as it was in the beginning, is now, and will be forever. Amen. Protect us, Lord, as we stay awake. Watch over us as we sleep, that awake we may keep watch with Christ, and asleep rest in his peace. Let us pray. Lord, we have celebrated today the mystery of the rising of Christ to new life. May we now rest in your peace, safe from all that could harm us, and rise again refreshed and joyful to praise you throughout another day. We ask this through Christ our Lord. Amen. May the all-powerful Lord grant us a restful night

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Hail, Holy Queen, Mother of Mercy, our life, our sweetness, and our hope. To you do we cry, poor banished children of Eve. To you do we send up our sighs, mourning and weeping in this valley of tears. Turn then, most gracious advocate, your eyes of mercy toward us, and after this, our exile, show unto us the blessed fruit of your womb, Jesus. O clement, O loving, O sweet Virgin Mary, pray for us, O Holy Mother of God, that we may be made worthy of the promises of Christ. In the name of the Father, and of the Son, and of the Holy Spirit, Amen.

0: Hi everyone, I'm Kevin Elson. Here's a look at what's going on this week in the news. We begin with news from the Vatican. Pope Leo XIV met this past week with the president of Lebanon at the Vatican. The meeting comes at a time of heightened tension, particularly in southern Lebanon, where attacks have continued despite the temporary ceasefire reached with Israel.
1: Pope Leo XIV received Lebanese President Joseph Aoun in an audience scheduled for 9:30 a.m. this morning at the Apostolic Palace. The meeting comes at a critical moment for Lebanon. Its agreement with Israel for Israeli forces to leave southern Lebanon remains unresolved, as Israel insists it will not withdraw from the area until the terrorist group Hezbollah is disarmed. Meanwhile, the violence continues. Last Saturday, several Israeli aircraft attacked the villages of Ansar and Deir el-Zahrani, killing 11 people, including 3 children and 2 women. Hezbollah has vowed revenge. The presence of this armed group in the south has driven Christians from the region. Lebanon's foreign minister even asked the Holy See to mediate in order to protect the country's Christian community. It was a message Pope Leo reaffirmed by traveling to the country on his first apostolic trip. President Aoun, for his part, attended his inaugural Mass as Pope and met with him in an audience in June 2025. Now they have met again. They share not only the same faith, but also a commitment to pluralism and a desire for interreligious dialogue. In the country of the Cedars, it is mandatory that the president be a Maronite Christian, the prime minister a Sunni Muslim, and the president of the Assembly of Representatives a Shiite Muslim. In light of this coexistence, John Paul II went so far as to declare that Lebanon, more than a country, it is a message of freedom and an example of pluralism for the East and the West. Now Aoun faces the task of removing the Israeli forces from Lebanese territory and disarming Hezbollah, a Shiite terrorist group traditionally backed by Iran.
0: In news from around the world, in his message for the 2026 World Day of Prayer for Creation, Pope Leo XIV said that war and environmental destruction are not just political failures, but symptoms of a deep moral crisis in the human heart. The Pope warned that armed conflict and ecological degradation can create a vicious cycle that destroys ecosystems, poisons natural resources, and destabilizes communities for generations. Drawing on the biblical call from Isaiah to beat swords into plowshares, Pope Leo urged nations and individuals to turn away from violence and the pursuit of domination. The pontiff stressed that lasting peace requires an inner spiritual renewal, calling for resources once used for destruction to be redirected toward feeding the hungry, caring for the poor, and protecting creation. The September 1st observance of World Day of Prayer for Creation opens the ecumenical season of creation, which concludes October 4th, the feast of St. Francis of Assisi, who is the patron saint of ecology. More news from the Vatican. During his general audience talk in St. Peter's Basilica, Pope Leo XIV continued his series of talks on the Second Vatican Council, focusing on the importance of sacred music, as outlined in the Council's Constitution.

0: Constitution on the Sacred Liturgy, Sacrosanctum Concilium. Also during his audience, the Pope addressed the Polish pilgrims in attendance, recalling a priest who was the first beatified martyr of the communist persecution in Poland.
1: The 23rd of August is Black Ribbon Day, when Europe honors the victims of totalitarian regimes and those who died under Stalinism, Nazism, fascism, and communism. During his greeting to Polish pilgrims at Wednesday's audience, Pope Leo XIV recalled a priest who was arrested and tortured under the communist regime. Pope Benedict XVI beatified him in 2005.
2: In quel giorno, nella liturgia, viene ricordato Władysław Fingisz, sacerdote e primo polacco beatificato come martire delle persecuzioni comuniste. 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
1: Returning to the catechetical portion of the audience, the Pope reflected on the role of music in the liturgy. Pope Leo XIV was clear, music is not merely decoration.
2: La musica, infatti, è parte dell'azione liturgica e non mera decorazione della celebrazione. 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
1: The audience, held inside St. Peter's Basilica, brought together people from around the world. A large group of pilgrims from Lebanon was also there. In a memorable moment, Pope Leo XIV greeted a young woman from Colombia, just over a week after a powerful earthquake struck the country.
0: And finally in the news, an annual event took place recently in Lafayette, Louisiana, the Fête du Dutèche Eucharistic Procession of Boats. The annual event coincided with the Solemnity of Mary's Assumption and National Acadian Day. This year's procession traveled 40 miles by water and land, retracing pathways used by the exiled French-Canadian Catholics who migrated to Louisiana in the 1760s. The procession included the Eucharistic exposed in a monstrance, a statue of Our Lady of the Assumption, who is the patroness of the Acadian people, and a statue of St. Joseph and the child Jesus. Thousands gathered along the bayou, despite the intense heat, to pray, sing hymns, and participate in Eucharistic adoration. According to organizers, the next Fête Dieu is scheduled for December 2nd through the 9th in 2027, which will travel by boat from St. Louis to New Orleans in an unprecedented 8-day Eucharistic procession. Well, that is all the information we have for you this time. I'm Kevin Elson. Don't forget, you can keep up to date on Catholic news throughout the week with Catholic News Break right here on the Catholic TV Network.

In the name of the Father, and of the Son, and of the Holy Spirit. Amen.

Lord Jesus, Good Shepherd, you walk through our streets and squares, enter tall buildings and humble neighborhoods, and silently accompany millions who seek meaning amid noise and haste.

You know, Lord, the heart of the city, its lights and shadows, its noise and loneliness. We know that cities are called to be places of freedom and opportunity, but they can also become spaces of anonymity and isolation. That's why today we ask you for a renewed gaze, able to discover in urban life fertile ground for proclaiming your gospel.

Give us a creative and deep faith that doesn't remain in words, but becomes flesh through simple and loving gestures. Make us a church that goes forth, able to reach out to the peripheries, to console those who are lonely, and to sow fraternity and connection instead of giving in to indifference.

Lord, may our urban communities be open and welcoming homes, places where hope is shared, where no one feels invisible, and where the joy of your gospel shines in the hidden lives of so many brothers and sisters. Make us your witnesses in the city, bold and creative missionaries who proclaim your love with their lives, a love capable of overcoming haste, noise, and anonymity. Amen.

0: Everyone, I'm Jay Fenn, and I want to invite you to join us Monday for This Is The Day. Dr. Peter Howard joins us to discuss Archbishop Fulton Sheen's upcoming beatification and the conference, America's Saint, The Catholic Hour Is Now. We'll explore the enduring legacy of one of America's most influential Catholic voices. So join us for This Is A Day this Monday right here on Catholic TV.
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3: 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I've never done this before. I'm not even too sure if I'm doing it right, but I guess I'll find out. But as I look around, I don't know if the fish I'm looking for are here, but there are a whole lot of fish around me. There's a whole lot of fish around me.
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Happy Sunday, everyone. Thanks for joining us for Mass. Thanks to our friends over at WLVI TV Channel 56 as well for bringing the Mass to you. However you're watching, I'm thrilled to have my new neighbor, or actually, I'm his new neighbor now that I've moved into St. John's Seminary, Father Richard Fitzgerald, a.k.a. Father

0: Spirit.
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0: The Lord be with you.
2: And with your spirit.
0: Welcome to celebration of this Mass, the 21st Sunday in Ordinary Time. Coming together as God's family on this day, let us pause as we call to mind our sins and so prepare ourselves to celebrate these sacred mysteries. You were sent to heal the contrite of heart. Lord, have mercy.
2: Lord, have mercy.
0: You came to call sinners. Christ, have mercy.
2: Christ, have mercy.
0: You are seated at the right hand of the Father to intercede for us. Lord, have mercy.
2: Lord, have mercy.
0: And may Almighty God have mercy on us, forgive us our sins, and bring us to everlasting life.
2: Amen. Amen.
0: Glory to God in the highest, and on earth peace to people of good will. We praise you, we bless you, we adore you, we glorify you. We give you thanks for your great glory. Lord God, heavenly King, O God, almighty Father, Lord Jesus Christ, only begotten Son, Lord God, Lamb of God, Son of the Father, you take away the sins of the world, have mercy on us. You take away the sins of the world, receive our prayer. You are seated at the right hand of the Father, have mercy on us. For you alone are the Holy One, you alone are the Lord, you alone are the Most High, Jesus Christ, with the Holy Spirit, in the glory of God the Father.
2: Amen.
0: Amen. Let us pray. O God, who caused the minds of the faithful to unite in a single purpose, grant your people to love what you command and to desire what you promise, that amid the uncertainties of this world, our hearts may be fixed on that place where true gladness is found. Through our Lord Jesus Christ, your Son, who lives and reigns with you in the unity of the Holy Spirit, God forever and ever.
2: Amen.
0: Amen.
3: A reading from the book of the prophet Isaiah. Thus says the Lord to Shebna, master of the palace, I will thrust you from your office and pull you down from your station. On that day I will summon my servant Eliakim, son of Hilkiah. I will clothe him with your robe and gird him with your sash and give over to him your authority. He shall be a father to the inhabitants of Jerusalem and to the house of Judah. I will place the key of the house of David on Eliakim's shoulder. When he opens, no one shall shut. When he shuts, no one shall open. I will fix him like a peg in a sure spot, to be a place of honor for his family. The word of the Lord.
0: Thanks be to God.

0: For who has known the mind of the Lord? Or who has been his counselor? Or what has given the Lord anything that he may be repaid? For from him and through him and for him are all things. To him be glory forever. Amen. The word of the Lord.
1: Thanks be to God.

A reading from the letter of St. Paul to the Romans. O, the depth of the riches and wisdom and knowledge of God! How inscrutable are his judgments, and how unsearchable his ways!

0: The Lord be with you.
1: And with your spirit.
0: A reading from the Holy Gospel according to Matthew.
1: Glory to you, O Lord.
0: Jesus went into the region of Caesarea Philippi, and he asked his disciples, "Who do people say that the Son of Man is?" They replied, "Some say John the Baptist, others Elijah, still others Jeremiah or one of the prophets." He said to them, "But who do you say that I am?" Simon Peter said in reply, "You are the Christ, the Son of the living God." Jesus said to him in reply, "Blessed are you, Simon, son of Jonah, for flesh and blood has not revealed this to you, but my heavenly Father. And so I say to you, you are Peter, and upon this rock I will build my church, and the gates of the netherworld shall not prevail against it. I will give you the keys to the kingdom of heaven. Whatever you bind on earth shall be bound in heaven, and whatever you loose on earth shall be loosed in heaven." Then he strictly ordered his disciples to tell no one that he was the Christ. The Gospel of the Lord.
1: Praise to you, Lord Jesus Christ.
0: For those of you watching here today, I'm sure a number of you receive in the mail the monthly magazine from Catholic TV. And that monthly magazine on the back cover always will have the schedule for which priests are celebrating the Mass each day throughout the entire month. So for the month of August, for August 23rd, which is the day we celebrate this Mass, it doesn't have the priest's name. It says TBD, to be determined. So I'm delighted to say that I am the priest, Father to be determined, learning just a couple of weeks ago that I'd be asked to come and celebrate this Mass. So it's a great honor for me, as always is a great honor for me to be here today. Even though I was to be determined, I'm Father Fitzgerald from St. Columbkille in Brighton, as the bishop said. In today's second reading, St. Paul says to us how inscrutable are God's judgments and how unsearchable are his ways. For who has known the mind of the Lord, or who has been his counselor? And that is true in many ways. You know, when we speak of God, that, you know, how can we search the mind of God and know exactly how God's mind works? This is what St. Paul is getting at. But we should never confuse that as meaning we can never know who God is. The Catechism of the Catholic Church that I learned when I was a kid, what we call the Baltimore Catechism, said that we are meant to know, to love, and to serve God in this world, and be happy with him forever in the next. But you know, it begins with we are to know God. So how can we know God? We can only know God because God has determined to let us know who he is. It happened through the prophets, the chosen people, for centuries, leading up ultimately to the coming of the Son of God, who truly

would let us know who God really is. God determined that that is how we would know who God is. Because if we don't know who God is, how can we love God? How can we serve God? We have to first know who God is. And we do that through the revelation that's come to us down through the centuries, but ultimately the revelation that came to us when the Son of God became one of us. It was in Jesus that the perfection of knowing who God is became obvious to us. And so for the past 2,000 years, particularly in the Catholic Church, we have raised up the fact that we are privileged to know who God is. We may not know exactly how God's mind works, as St. Paul tells us, but we do know who God is, and that's a great privilege. In today's gospel, Jesus is with his disciples, and he says to them, "Who do people say I am?" He's curious about that. And of course, some of the apostles say, well, some people seem to think you're John the Baptist, others think you're Elijah or Jeremiah, or perhaps one of the prophets from the past who somehow has come back. But then he asks that question, but who do you say I am? Who am I? And of course, the answer comes from Simon. He says, "You are the Christ, the Son of the living God." And Jesus says to him, "Blessed are you, Simon, because of the knowledge that you have of who I am, because that knowledge has been determined that you would know it from God himself. God, my Father, has let you know that." So again, the determination that God has that we will come to know who he is. And then, of course, comes that famous line in which, you know, Jesus says to him, "You are Peter, and upon this rock I will build my church, and the gates of the netherworld shall not prevail against it." Simon's name is changed to Peter. We know the word Peter really means rock. So when Jesus says, "You are Peter, and upon this rock I will build my church," he basically, and then saying to him, "And to you I will give the keys of the kingdom," he basically is saying to Simon Peter, God has determined that you will be the leader of the church. And of course, we know that did happen. He ended up in Rome. And of course, the successors of Peter are the popes who have been a gift to the church down through the ages, especially over the past 2,000 years, down to our present Pope Leo the 14th. And so, again, this has been determined by God. It's not to be determined in the future, but rather it has been given to us because God has determined that he wants us to know who he is. In this, we learn to know, love, and to serve God. It's not something, as I said, to be determined in the future, but rather something that God has determined to let us know now. And that's why when we celebrate the Eucharist, when we come to Mass, we come with the faith that we know that this is a gift given to us by God. We know that Jesus is truly present in the Eucharist because God has determined that we are to know this. And it all comes ultimately because of the presence of Jesus in our lives. So we give thanks in many ways for God's determining that we are to come to know him, but also we give thanks for the gift of the ministry of the Holy Father, established, we would say, by Jesus when he appointed Peter to be the rock of the church. And we also give thanks to God for the gift of the Holy Spirit in the life of the church, because of that gift of the Holy Spirit, we are all here today saying we do know who God is. We may not understand fully the mind of God, but we do know who God is. And for that, we say thanks be to God.

0: Together now, let us all profess the faith that has come down to us from the apostles. I believe in one God, the Father Almighty, creator of heaven and earth, and in Jesus Christ, his only Son, our Lord, who was conceived by the Holy Spirit, born of the Virgin Mary, suffered under Pontius Pilate, was crucified, died, and was buried. He descended into hell, and on the third day he rose again from the dead. He ascended into heaven and is seated at the right hand of the Father. From there he will come to judge the living and the dead. I believe in the Holy Spirit, the Holy Catholic Church, the communion of saints, the forgiveness of sins, the resurrection of the body, and life everlasting. Amen. Coming together as God's family on this day, we come in confidence knowing the Lord hears our prayers. And so in confidence, we bring our needs to God.
1: For our Pope Leo, the successor of St. Peter, that he may use the power of the keys wisely according to God's plan, we pray to the Lord.
0: Lord, hear our prayer.
1: For ourselves, that we may reverence the power of the keys which God entrusts in his wisdom to the pastors of his church, we pray to the Lord.
0: Lord, hear our prayer.
1: And for the souls of the faithful departed, that the merciful love of the Lord may cleanse and perfect them, we pray to the Lord.
0: Lord, hear our prayer. Heavenly Father, we come to you each day in confidence, bringing our needs to you. As we ask you to answer them in the way and time you know best, we also ask for the grace to accept the answers as you give them to us. We ask all of this through Christ our Lord.
2: Amen.

0: Pray, brothers and sisters, that my sacrifice and yours may be acceptable to God, the Almighty Father.
1: May the Lord accept the sacrifice at your hands for the praise and glory of his name, for our good and the good of all his holy church.
0: O Lord, who gained for yourself a people by adoption through the one sacrifice offered once for all, bestow graciously on us, we pray, the gifts of unity and peace in your church, through Christ our Lord.
2: Amen. Amen.
0: And the Lord be with you.
2: Spirit.
0: Lift up your hearts.
1: Lift them up to the Lord.
0: Let us give thanks to the Lord our God.
2: It is right and just.
0: It is truly right and just, our duty and our salvation, always and everywhere to give you thanks, Lord, Holy Father, Almighty and Eternal God. For we know it belongs to your boundless glory that you came to the aid of mortal beings with your dignity, with your divinity, and even fashioned for us a remedy out of mortality itself, that the cause of our downfall might become the means of our salvation through Christ our Lord. Through him, the host of angels adores your majesty and rejoices in your presence forever. May our voices, we pray, join with theirs in one chorus of exultant praise as we acclaim.

You are indeed holy, O Lord, the fount of all holiness. Make holy, therefore, these gifts, we pray, by sending down your Spirit upon them like the dewfall, so that they may become for us the body and blood of our Lord Jesus Christ. At the time he was betrayed and entered willingly into his passion, he took bread and, giving thanks, broke it and gave it to his disciples, saying, "Take this, all of you, and eat of it, for this is my body, which will be given up

In a similar way, when supper was ended, he took the chalice. And once more giving thanks, he gave it to his disciples, saying, "Take this, all of you, and drink from it. For this is the chalice of my blood, the blood of the new and eternal covenant, which will be poured out for you and for many for the forgiveness of sins. Do this in memory of me." The mystery of faith.

0: Therefore, as we celebrate the memorial of his death and resurrection, we offer you, Lord, the bread of life and the chalice of salvation, giving thanks that you held us worthy to be in your presence and minister to you. Humbly we pray that partaking of the body and blood of Christ, we may be gathered into one by the Holy Spirit. Remember, Lord, your church spread throughout the world and bring it to the fullness of charity, together with Leo, our Pope, and Richard, our Bishop, and all the clergy. Remember also our brothers and sisters who have fallen asleep in the hope of the resurrection, and all who have died in your mercy. Welcome them into the light of your face. Have mercy on us all, we pray, that with the Blessed Virgin Mary, Mother of God, with Blessed Joseph, her spouse, with the blessed apostles, and all the saints who have pleased you throughout the ages, we may merit to be co-heirs to eternal life and may praise and glorify you through your Son, Jesus Christ. Through him and with him and in him, O God, Almighty Father, in the unity of the Holy Spirit, all glory and honor is yours forever and ever.
1: Amen.
0: And at the Savior's command, informed by divine teaching, we dare to say, Our Father, who art in heaven, hallowed be thy name. Thy kingdom come, thy will be done, on earth as it is in heaven. Give us this day our daily bread, and forgive us our trespasses, as we forgive those who trespass against us. And lead us not into temptation, but deliver us from evil. Deliver us, Lord, we pray, from every evil. Graciously grant peace in our days, that by the help of your mercy we may be always free from sin and safe from all distress, as we await the blessed hope and the coming of our Savior, Jesus Christ.
2: Kingdom, the power, and the glory are yours, now and forever.
0: Lord Jesus Christ, who said to your apostles, Peace I leave you, my peace I give you, look not on our sins, but on the faith of your church, and graciously grant your peace and unity in accordance with your will, who lives and reigns forever and ever.
2: Amen.
0: The peace of the Lord be with you always.
2: Your spirit.
0: Let us offer to each other the sign of peace. 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

0: Let us pray. 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
1: Amen.
0: Amen. And the Lord be with you.
1: Spirit.
0: May Almighty God bless you, the Father, the Son, and the Holy Spirit.
1: Amen.
0: Go in peace. The Mass is ended.
1: Thanks be to God.

We have worshiped God, the Father, the Son, and the Holy Spirit. The Lord has invited us to the altar, and this great prayer has brought benefit to ourselves, the church, and the whole world. 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

0: Saint Michael the Archangel, defend us in battle. Be our protection against the wickedness and snares of the devil. May God rebuke him, we humbly pray. And do thou, O Prince of the Heavenly Host, by the power of God, cast into hell Satan and all the evil spirits who prowl through the world seeking the ruin of souls. Amen.
1: Hi everyone, I'm Kevin Nelson here in Alexandria, Virginia, and behind me is the Basilica of St. Mary, and in 2018, this Church of St. Mary officially was designated as a minor basilica by the Vatican. The parish history dates back to the early 1700s, where it's believed that President George Washington made a donation to help fund the first church here. This Basilica of St. Mary is just one of the many Catholic destinations we take you to every week to show you the history, beauty, and treasures of the Catholic faith. 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

Nel nome del Padre, del Hijo e dello Spirito Santo. Amen.

Laudor Jesus Christus. Praised be Jesus Christ. Welcome to this live broadcast coming to you from St. Peter's Square on this 21st Sunday in Ordinary Time. My name is Sister Melissa Dwyer, and I'll be providing the English language commentary and translation for the Angelus today. As we begin our broadcast, I'd like to welcome everyone joining us through the various Vatican media channels, perhaps the Vatican News app, the Vatican News web portal, or the Vatican News English YouTube channel, or our Facebook live feed. I'd also like to welcome all those joining through our particular partner stations, including EWTN-TV, Catholic Faith Network in America, Salt and Light TV, Radio Maria UK, Shalom World TV, Catholic TV, and Luminous Radio.

the Apostolic Palace and share his reflections on today's gospel before praying the traditional Angelus at noon, in which the prayer itself reminds us of how Jesus Christ assumed our human nature through the mystery of the Incarnation. As the crowds continue to gather in St. Peter's Square here on a beautiful day in Rome in August, we recall that yesterday Pope Leo traveled to the Republic of San Marino and later to the city of Rimini, where he greeted people, visited particularly the sick and disabled, and celebrated Mass at the port of Rimini. So having returned to Rome, we await his presence to listen to his reflections on this gospel of the 21st Sunday in Ordinary Time.

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1: ferite,
0: when we encounter the wounds and needs of our brothers and sisters, and in those relationships and situations that most deeply challenge our conscience.
1: Nel campo
0: in our
1: della
0: daily lives,
1: vita, insomma,
0: in short,
1: possiamo verificare
0: we can discover
1: se per noi
0: whether the Lord
1: Gesù
0: Jesus
1: è soltanto un grande
0: is for
1: personaggio
0: us merely
1: della storia,
0: a great figure of history
1: fatto cose
0: who said and did important things,
1: oppure il Cristo di
0: the Christ
1: Dio,
0: of God,
1: colui che
0: the
1: è
0: one
1: stato
0: sent
1: inviato
0: to bring us
1: per farci entrare
0: into the love
1: del Padre
0: of the Father
1: e trasformare
0: and to transform
1: la vita
0: our lives
1: e il mondo
0: and the
1: in
0: world
1: cui viviamo.
0: In which we live.
1: Carissimi,
0: dear brothers and sisters,
1: a non chiuderci nelle nostre
0: let us not seek to retreat into our own convictions and religious certainties, but to remain open to an authentic relationship with Christ.
1: Sulla fede cristiana,
0: at times,
1: ci si accontenta
0: when it comes to the Christian faith,
1: dire,
0: we may be content with what
1: comuni,
0: we have merely heard,
1: di ciò che
0: with
1: ci
0: common
1: è stato
0: assumptions, or with what
1: anche
0: has been
1: con
0: handed down to us. Perhaps even with the best intentions, yet Jesus calls us to give a personal response, to know him more closely, and to allow ourselves to be shaped by friendship with him through an ever new encounter. This may also ask us to follow unfamiliar paths and to make choices different from those we had imagined. This is true both for our personal journey and for the journey of the church, as well as for our pastoral choices, when we may sometimes think that it is enough simply to continue doing things as we have always done them. Instead, it is important to ask ourselves often, who is the Lord for me? Do I truly know him? What is his gospel asking of me today? What steps and what choices am I called to make?
1: Invochiamo la
0: Let us
1: Maria,
0: invoke the Blessed Virgin Mary, who sought the will of God in her heart through her Son, that she may always guide us along the path
1: fede.
0: Of faith.
1: Angelus Domini, nunciavet Mariae.
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0: Having received the blessings of Pope Leo XIV, we now listen to some words of greetings. Dear brothers and sisters,
1: nella mia preghiera,
0: in my prayer,
1: ricordo spesso la Repubblica Democratica del Congo,
0: the Democratic Republic
1: in particolare
0: of Congo,
1: per il dell'epidemia di Ebola,
0: in this epidemic of Ebola,
1: sta provocando molte
0: which unfortunately
1: vittime.
0: Is bringing forth many victims.
1: Una risposta da parte della comunità internazionale,
0: from the international
1: che coinvolga
0: community
1: anche le comunità locali,
0: to work together with the local community for the prevention
1: tante vite
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1: umane.
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0: Zambouye. In the mine in Zambouye.
1: Il Signore accolga quanti hanno
0: may
1: perso
0: Lord
1: la vita
0: welcome those who have lost their lives
1: di garantire
0: and
1: la
0: sustain
1: sicurezza e la legalità
0: who are searching
1: dei siti minerari.
0: And to continue to sustain those in their efforts.
1: Domani ricorre il decimo anniversario del terremoto che ha colpito il centro Italia tra Lazio, Umbria e Marche. Prego per I defunti e per le loro famiglie
0: e per tutte le comunità coinvolte. And for all those in Amatrice and the area that was affected, the solidarity and union of hearts that we put together with them will help them in the reconstruction. I salute all of you here in Rome, pilgrims from different parts of the world. In particular,
1: do il benvenuto al coro primaziale della cattedrale di Gniezno
0: in
1: Polonia.
0: From Poland.
1: Come pure ai seminaristi e ai superiori del Pontifical North American College.
0: The seminarians from the Pontifical North American College are also being welcomed.
1: E ai giovani di Bormio e della Valfurva.
0: The youth of Valfura and Bormia who have come today,
1: una buona
0: I greet
1: domenica.
0: Everyone and wish everyone a good Sunday.

So as we farewell Pope Leo, this ends the live broadcast of the recitation of the Noonday Angelus with Pope Leo XIV in St. Peter's Square on this 21st Sunday in Ordinary Time. Please visit the Vatican News web portal, Facebook, Instagram, Twitter, and YouTube accounts for coverage of today's Angelus and other Vatican and world news. My name is Sister Melissa Dwyer, and it has been a pleasure providing the English language commentary for today's broadcast. On behalf of Vatican Media, I would like also to thank our producers and in-studio technicians and all our media partners who have made this broadcast possible. And thank you to all of you for joining us today. Blessed Sunday to you all. Laudor Jesus Christus.

Not much is known about St. Bartholomew, but in the New Testament, Bartholomew is mentioned only in the list of apostles. Some scholars identify him as Nathanael, a man from Cana in Galilee, who was summoned to Jesus by Philip. Jesus paid him a great compliment by saying, "Here is a true Israelite." When Nathanael asked how Jesus knew him, Jesus said, "I saw you under the fig tree." This amazing revelation brought Nathanael to exclaim, "Rabbi, you are the Son of God. You are the King of Israel." After receiving the Holy Spirit on Pentecost, Bartholomew traveled to foreign lands to share the good news about Jesus with others. He founded Christian communities in parts of India and in the countries we now know as Armenia and Turkey. Although he spoke the truth about Jesus, some people did not believe him, and he died a martyr. St. Bartholomew is credited with many miracles related to the weight of objects, and he is the patron saint of butchers. St. Bartholomew the Apostle, pray for us.

In the name of the Father, and of the Son, and of the Holy Spirit. Amen.

Lord Jesus, Good Shepherd, you walk through our streets and squares, enter tall buildings and humble neighborhoods, and silently accompany millions who seek meaning amid noise and haste.

You know, Lord, the heart of the city, its lights and shadows, its noise and loneliness. We know that cities are called to be places of freedom and opportunity, but they can also become spaces of anonymity and isolation. That's why today we ask you for a renewed gaze, able to discover in urban life fertile ground for proclaiming your gospel.

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Make us a church that goes forth, able to reach out to the peripheries, to console those who are lonely, and to sow fraternity and connection instead of giving in to indifference.

Lord, may our urban communities be open and welcoming homes, places where hope is shared, where no one feels invisible, and where the joy of your gospel shines in the hidden lives of so many brothers and sisters. Make us your witnesses in the city, bold and creative missionaries who proclaim your love with their lives, a love capable of overcoming haste, noise, and anonymity. Amen.

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If you yourself are thinking of this extraordinary vocation, or if you know a man who might be considering it, I invite you, even at this moment, to pray to God that he be given the grace and the strength and the courage to hear and to follow that call to serve our Lord and his people here in the Archdiocese of Boston. For more information, I invite you to visit our website, vocationsboston.org, or to follow us on Facebook or Instagram.

0: 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Thank you.
1: One time, I went for this hike with some seminarian friends. It was Friday, and we wanted to avoid eating meat. So we brought along some huge chunks of fresh cheese and just made sandwiches with that. Pretty simple fare, really. But the hike was long and strenuous. And by the time we got to the top, we were famished. And so we dug into these cheese sandwiches with a beautiful view from the top. And I remember this as being one of the best meals of my life. But I wouldn't say that I would enjoy that right now. As they say, hunger is the best sauce. And the spiritual life can be like that too. Certain things can be more or less appealing depending on our spiritual state. So not only should I pay attention to my desires, but I should also pay attention to my spiritual state at the time. This is part of what St. Ignatius of Loyola calls the discernment of spirits.

The two states, or spirits, to pay attention to are the spirit of consolation and the spirit of desolation. Consolation is when I feel consoled by God. I feel close to Him, I feel His warmth, His love. It's when everything seems to be going well in the spiritual life. Desolation, on the other hand, is when I feel alone, abandoned by God, and prayer feels futile, cold, dry, and distant. Sometimes being in consolation or desolation is a result of what I am doing. Am I praying or am I not talking to God? Am I sinning or am I living a life of virtue? Other times, it's what the devil is trying to do in our lives and how he tries to influence us. But more often than not, it's what God is doing, what he gives us, because that's what we need in that moment, regardless of what we want. Being aware of the reality of consolation and desolation is essential when trying to discern based on attraction or desire. Because just like I might only like cheese sandwiches when I'm really hungry, I might only feel attracted to the priesthood or marriage or whatever when I'm in consolation or desolation. For example, when I'm feeling close to God, I might be inspired by His love to think, wow, the priesthood would be awesome, and I'd really love to do that. That's a sign that this is inspired by God. But when I feel far from God, I'm in a state of desolation, I might not feel that same attraction to the priesthood, but rather all my fears and objections well up instead. Now, it's still useful to pray about what comes up during a time of desolation, because it can reveal some of what's in my heart, but it's not a time to make decisions. It's like being on a boat in the midst of a storm. You can't steer the boat during the storm. You just have to weather it out and stay the course and wait for clear skies and smooth sailing. Because we have short memories in our spiritual lives, it's best to keep a journal to record what am I feeling drawn towards or afraid of and why. And also take note if I'm in a general state of consolation or desolation at the time. This can help us recognize patterns. In addition, a spiritual director is super helpful so we don't deceive ourselves or become confused with excessive navel gazing. What we've just discussed, the discernment of spirits, is a short summary of St. Ignatius' second way of discernment. Next time, we'll talk about the first and the third way. But for now, let this information help you become more aware of your emotions and desires and become more aware of your spiritual state at the time to help you make sense of those feelings.

0: My name is Patricia Scott, and I live in Wenware, Pennsylvania. 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And I'm very thankful that I have the Blessed Mother in my life. Thank you, Blessed Mother.
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0: 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After this, our exile. But show him to us also now. 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
1: Hello, I'm Bishop Reed. 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

Thank you for joining me today in praying the Holy Rosary of the Blessed Virgin Mary. It's a beautiful autumn day here in Ipswich, Massachusetts, at the Province Center for the Sisters of Notre Dame, and also the home of their Spirituality Center, a beautiful place where people can come from all walks of life and come to know the goodness of God. Behind me is a statue of St. Julie Billiard, the foundress of the Sisters of Notre Dame. And she would often say, how good is the good God? How good is the good God? And it's not a question. It's actually a declaration. It's a statement. God is so good. His goodness pervades all of nature and our lives from beginning until end. And we await his goodness in its fullness in the eternity of heaven. And one of the fruits of God's goodness is joy. And so today, here in this beautiful setting, at the Sisters of Notre Dame in Ipswich, Massachusetts, let's meditate upon the joyful mysteries of the Holy Rosary. And together we begin. In the name of the Father, and of the Son, and of the Holy Spirit, amen. I believe in God, the Father Almighty, creator of heaven and earth, and in Jesus Christ, his only Son, our Lord, who was conceived by the Holy Spirit, born of the Virgin Mary, suffered under Pontius Pilate, was crucified, died, and was buried. He descended into hell. On the third day, he rose again from the dead. He ascended into heaven and is seated at the right hand of God, the Father Almighty. From there, he will come to judge the living and the dead. I believe in the Holy Spirit, the Holy Catholic Church, the communion of saints, the forgiveness of sins, the resurrection of the body, and life everlasting. Amen. Our Father, who art in heaven, hallowed be thy name. Thy kingdom come, thy will be done, on earth as it is in heaven. Give us this day our daily bread, and forgive us our trespasses, as we forgive those who trespass against us. And lead us not into temptation, but deliver us from evil. Amen. Hail, Mary, full of grace, the Lord is with thee. Blessed art thou among women, and blessed is the fruit of thy womb, Jesus. Holy Mary, Mother of God, pray for us sinners, now and at the hour of our death. Amen. Hail, Mary, full of grace, the Lord is with thee. Blessed art thou among women, and blessed is the fruit of thy womb, Jesus. Holy Mary, Mother of God, pray for us sinners, now and at the hour of our death. Amen. Hail, Mary, full of grace, the Lord is with thee. Blessed art thou among women, and blessed is the fruit of thy womb, Jesus. Holy Mary, Mother of God, pray for us sinners, now and at the hour of our death. Amen. Glory be to the Father, and to the Son, and to the Holy Spirit, as it was in the beginning, is now, and ever shall be, world without end. Amen. O my Jesus, forgive us our sins. Save us from the fires of hell. Lead all souls into heaven, especially those who are in most need of thy mercy. The first joyful mystery, the Annunciation. God is so good all the time, as Sister Julie Billiard would always teach and say. But God is also a God of surprises. We know that from our lives. And Mary, the Blessed Mother of God, knows that from her experience, even as a young woman. The angel came to her and asked essentially if she would become the Mother of God, if she would become the ark through which the Son of God would come into the world to save us. And she is a young woman without knowing what the future would hold. She said, yes, may it be done unto me as you have said. Our Father who art in heaven, hallowed be thy name. Thy kingdom come, thy will be done on earth as it is in heaven. Give us this day our daily bread, and forgive us our trespasses as we forgive those who trespass against us. And lead us not into temptation, but deliver us from evil. Amen. Hail Mary, full of grace, the Lord is with thee. Blessed art thou among women, and blessed is the fruit of thy womb, Jesus. Holy Mary, Mother of God, pray for us sinners, now and at the hour of our death. Amen. Hail Mary, full of grace, the Lord is with thee. Blessed art thou among women, and blessed is the fruit of thy womb, Jesus.
Holy Mary, Mother of God, pray for us sinners, now and at the hour of our death. Amen. Hail Mary, full of grace, the Lord is with thee. Blessed art thou among women, and blessed is the fruit of thy womb, Jesus. Holy Mary, Mother of God, pray for us sinners, now and at the hour of our death. Amen. Hail Mary, full of grace, the Lord is with thee. Blessed art thou among women, and blessed is the fruit of thy womb, Jesus. Holy Mary, Mother of God, pray for us sinners, now and at the hour of our death. Amen. Hail Mary, full of grace, the Lord is with thee. Blessed art thou among women, and blessed is the fruit of thy womb, Jesus. Holy Mary, Mother of God, pray for us sinners, now and at the hour of our death. Amen. Hail Mary, full of grace, the Lord is with thee. Blessed art thou among women, and blessed is the fruit of thy womb, Jesus. Holy Mary, Mother of God, pray for us sinners, now and at the hour of our death. Amen. Hail Mary, full of grace, the Lord is with thee. Blessed art thou among women, and blessed is the fruit of thy womb, Jesus. Holy Mary, Mother of God, pray for us sinners, now and at the hour of our death. Amen. Hail Mary, full of grace, the Lord is with thee. Blessed art thou among women, and blessed is the fruit of thy womb, Jesus. Holy Mary, Mother of God, pray for us sinners, now and at the hour of our death. Amen. Hail Mary, full of grace, the Lord is with thee. Blessed art thou among women, and blessed is the fruit of thy womb, Jesus. Holy Mary, Mother of God, pray for us sinners, now and at the hour of our death. Amen. Glory be to the Father, and to the Son, and to the Holy Spirit, as it was in the beginning, is now, and ever shall be, world without end. Amen. O my Jesus, forgive us our sins. Save us from the fires of hell. Lead all souls into heaven, especially those who are in most need of thy mercy. The second joyful mystery, the Visitation. God is so good and expresses his goodness and his love for us in so many ways, particularly through our families and our friends. So Mary, after being surprised by the angel's announcement, she soon after went to visit her cousin Elizabeth, and there she received the support of family in her moment of need. And the encouragement too, and the Gospels tell us that the baby in Elizabeth's womb leaped for joy, knowing that he was in the presence of the Redeemer. Our Father, who art in heaven, hallowed be thy name. Thy kingdom come, thy will be done on earth as it is in heaven. Give us this day our daily bread, and forgive us our trespasses, as we forgive those who trespass against us. And lead us not into temptation, but deliver us from evil. Amen. Hail Mary, full of grace, the Lord is with thee. Blessed art thou among women, and blessed is the fruit of thy womb, Jesus. Holy Mary, Mother of God, pray for us sinners, now and at the hour of our death. Amen. Hail Mary, full of grace, the Lord is with thee. Blessed art thou among women, and blessed is the fruit of thy womb, Jesus. Holy Mary, Mother of God, pray for us sinners, now and at the hour of our death. Amen. Hail Mary, full of grace, the Lord is with thee. Blessed art thou among women, and blessed is the fruit of thy womb, Jesus. Holy Mary, Mother of God, pray for us sinners, now and at the hour of our death. Amen. Hail Mary, full of grace, the Lord is with thee. Blessed art thou among women, and blessed is the fruit of thy womb, Jesus. Holy Mary, Mother of God, pray for us sinners, now and at the hour of our death. Amen. Hail Mary, full of grace, the Lord is with thee. Blessed art thou among women, and blessed is the fruit of thy womb, Jesus. Holy Mary, Mother of God, pray for us sinners, now and at the hour of our death. Amen. Hail Mary, full of grace, the Lord is with thee. Blessed art thou among women, and blessed is the fruit of thy womb, Jesus. Holy Mary, Mother of God, pray for us sinners, now and at the hour of our death. Amen. Hail Mary, full of grace, the Lord is with thee. Blessed art thou among women, and blessed is the fruit of thy womb, Jesus. Holy Mary, Mother of God, pray for us sinners, now and at the hour of our death. Amen. Hail Mary, full of grace, the Lord is with thee. Blessed art thou among women, and blessed is the fruit of thy womb, Jesus. Holy Mary, Mother of God, pray for us sinners, now and at the hour of our death. Amen.
Hail Mary, full of grace, the Lord is with thee. Blessed art thou among women, and blessed is the fruit of thy womb, Jesus. Holy Mary, Mother of God, pray for us sinners, now and at the hour of our death. Amen. Glory be to the Father, and to the Son, and to the Holy Spirit, as it was in the beginning, is now, and ever shall be, world without end. Amen. O my Jesus, forgive us our sins. Save us from the fires of hell. Lead all souls into heaven, especially those who are in most need of thy mercy. The third joyful mystery, the Nativity of our Lord, the first Christmas. You know, life can be like a labyrinth. Human history itself. But at a certain moment in time, God broke in to our crazy existence. And Jesus was born of the Virgin Mary in a stable in Bethlehem. We celebrate that

earth-shaking event, that incredible moment in human history each and every Christmas with great solemnity. But it really is a part of our lives every day, because we know that Jesus promised he would not only be born into our world, but he would save us and remain with us always. And so, recalling that first Christmas, this mystery of the Lord's birth, we pray, Our Father, who art in heaven, hallowed be thy name. Thy kingdom come, thy will be done on earth as it is in heaven. Give us this day our daily bread, and forgive us our trespasses, as we forgive those who trespass against us. And lead us not into temptation, but deliver us from evil. Amen. Hail Mary, full of grace, the Lord is with thee. Blessed art thou among women, and blessed is the fruit of thy womb, Jesus. Holy Mary, Mother of God, pray for us sinners, now and at the hour of our death. Amen. Hail Mary, full of grace, the Lord is with thee. Blessed art thou among women, and blessed is the fruit of thy womb, Jesus. Holy Mary, Mother of God, pray for us sinners, now and at the hour of our death. Amen. Hail Mary, full of grace, the Lord is with thee. Blessed art thou among women, and blessed is the fruit of thy womb, Jesus. Holy Mary, Mother of God, pray for us sinners, now and at the hour of our death. Amen. Hail Mary, full of grace, the Lord is with thee. Blessed art thou among women, and blessed is the fruit of thy womb, Jesus. Holy Mary, Mother of God, pray for us sinners, now and at the hour of our death. Amen. Hail Mary, full of grace, the Lord is with thee. Blessed art thou among women, and blessed is the fruit of thy womb, Jesus. Holy Mary, Mother of God, pray for us sinners, now and at the hour of our death. Amen. Hail Mary, full of grace, the Lord is with thee. Blessed art thou among women, and blessed is the fruit of thy womb, Jesus. Holy Mary, Mother of God, pray for us sinners, now and at the hour of our death. Amen. Hail Mary, full of grace, the Lord is with thee. Blessed art thou among women, and blessed is the fruit of thy womb, Jesus. Holy Mary, Mother of God, pray for us sinners, now and at the hour of our death. Amen. Hail Mary, full of grace, the Lord is with thee. Blessed art thou among women, and blessed is the fruit of thy womb, Jesus. Holy Mary, Mother of God, pray for us sinners, now and at the hour of our death. Amen. Hail Mary, full of grace, the Lord is with thee. Blessed art thou among women, and blessed is the fruit of thy womb, Jesus. Holy Mary, Mother of God, pray for us sinners, now and at the hour of our death. Amen. Hail Mary, full of grace, the Lord is with thee. Blessed art thou among women, and blessed is the fruit of thy womb, Jesus. Holy Mary, Mother of God, pray for us sinners, now and at the hour of our death. Amen. Hail Mary, full of grace, the Lord is with thee. Blessed art thou among women, and blessed is the fruit of thy womb, Jesus. Holy Mary, Mother of God, pray for us sinners, now and at the hour of our death. Amen. Glory be to the Father, and to the Son, and to the Holy Spirit, as it was in the beginning, is now, and ever shall be, world without end. Amen. O my Jesus, forgive us our sins, save us from the fires of hell, lead all souls into heaven, especially those who are in most need of thy mercy. The fourth joyful mystery, the presentation of the Lord in the temple. You can just imagine the pride of Jesus' parents, Mary and Joseph, in bringing their firstborn son to the temple to be presented to the Lord. And beyond that, knowing as they did that their child was also the Son of God, the long-awaited Messiah, the pride must have swelled in their hearts. As we meditate upon this mystery, this moment in the lives of Jesus, Mary, and Joseph, let's remember the pride that God has, the joy that God has in each one of us. Our Father, who art in heaven, hallowed be thy name. Thy kingdom come, thy will be done on earth as it is in heaven. Give us this day our daily bread, and forgive us our trespasses as we forgive those who trespass against us. And lead us not into temptation, but deliver us from evil. Amen. Hail Mary, full of grace, the Lord is with thee. Blessed art thou among women, and blessed is the fruit of thy womb, Jesus. Holy Mary, Mother of God, pray for us sinners.

and at the hour of our death. Amen. Hail Mary, full of grace, the Lord is with thee. Blessed art thou among women, and blessed is the fruit of thy womb, Jesus. Holy Mary, Mother of God, pray for us sinners, now and at the hour of our death. Amen. Hail Mary, full of grace, the Lord is with thee. Blessed art thou among women, and blessed is the fruit of thy womb, Jesus. Holy Mary, Mother of God, pray for us sinners, now and at the hour of our death. Amen. Hail Mary, full of grace, the Lord is with thee. Blessed art thou among women, and blessed is the fruit of thy womb, Jesus. Holy Mary, Mother of God, pray for us sinners, now and at the hour of our death. Amen. Hail Mary, full of grace, the Lord is with thee. Blessed art thou among women, and blessed is the fruit of thy womb, Jesus. Holy Mary, Mother of God, pray for us sinners, now and at the hour of our death. Amen. Hail Mary, full of grace, the Lord is with thee. Blessed art thou among women, and blessed is the fruit of thy womb, Jesus. Holy Mary, Mother of God, pray for us sinners, now and at the hour of our death. Amen. Hail Mary, full of grace, the Lord is with thee. Blessed art thou among women, and blessed is the fruit of thy womb, Jesus. Holy Mary, Mother of God, pray for us sinners, now and at the hour of our death. Amen. Hail Mary, full of grace, the Lord is with thee. Blessed art thou among women, and blessed is the fruit of thy womb, Jesus. Holy Mary, Mother of God, pray for us sinners, now and at the hour of our death. Amen. Hail Mary, full of grace, the Lord is with thee. Blessed art thou among women, and blessed is the fruit of thy womb, Jesus. Holy Mary, Mother of God, pray for us sinners, now and at the hour of our death. Amen. Hail Mary, full of grace, the Lord is with thee. Blessed art thou among women, and blessed is the fruit of thy womb, Jesus. Holy Mary, Mother of God, pray for us sinners, now and at the hour of our death. Amen. Glory be to the Father, and to the Son, and to the Holy Spirit, as it was in the beginning, is now, and ever shall be, world without end. Amen. O my Jesus, forgive us our sins. Save us from the fires of hell. Lead all souls into heaven, especially those who are in most need of thy mercy. The fifth and the final joyful mystery, the finding of Jesus in the temple. Parents know well the anxiety that they experience around their children and their family. So you can just imagine how Mary and Joseph felt when, after a fashion, they realized that Jesus wasn't with them. And so back to Jerusalem they went, and there they found him in the temple. And you can just imagine them saying, "How good is the good God?" And their relief. And they questioned Jesus. And his response to them was, "Didn't you know I had to be in my Father's house? It is that which brought him the most joy." And so in that spirit of joy, let us pray as we meditate on this mystery, saying, "Our Father, who art in heaven, hallowed be thy name. Thy kingdom come, thy will be done on earth as it is in heaven. Give us this day our daily bread, and forgive us our trespasses, as we forgive those who trespass against us. And lead us not into temptation, but deliver us from evil. Amen. Hail Mary, full of grace, the Lord is with thee. Blessed art thou among women, and blessed is the fruit of thy womb, Jesus. Holy Mary, Mother of God, pray for us sinners, now and at the hour of our death. Amen. Hail Mary, full of grace, the Lord is with thee. Blessed art thou among women, and blessed is the fruit of thy womb, Jesus. Holy Mary, Mother of God, pray for us sinners, now and at the hour of our death. Amen. Hail Mary, full of grace, the Lord is with thee. Blessed art thou among women, and blessed is the fruit of thy womb, Jesus. Holy Mary, Mother of God, pray for us sinners, now and at the hour of our death. Amen. Hail Mary, full of grace, the Lord is with thee. Blessed art thou among women, and blessed is the fruit of thy womb, Jesus. Holy Mary, Mother of God, pray for us sinners, now and at the hour of our death. Amen. Hail Mary, full of grace, the Lord is with thee. Blessed art thou among women, and blessed is the fruit of thy womb, Jesus. Holy Mary, Mother of God, pray for us sinners, now and at the hour of our death. Amen. Hail Mary, full of grace, the Lord is with thee. Blessed art thou among women, and blessed is the fruit of thy womb, Jesus. Holy Mary, Mother of God, pray for us sinners, now and at the hour

of our death. Amen. Hail Mary, full of grace, the Lord is with thee. Blessed art thou among women, and blessed is the fruit of thy womb, Jesus. Holy Mary, Mother of God, pray for us sinners, now and at the hour of our death. Amen. Hail Mary, full of grace, the Lord is with thee. Blessed art thou among women, and blessed is the fruit of thy womb, Jesus. Holy Mary, Mother of God, pray for us sinners, now and at the hour of our death. Amen. Hail Mary, full of grace, the Lord is with thee. Blessed art thou among women, and blessed is the fruit of thy womb, Jesus. Holy Mary, Mother of God, pray for us sinners, now and at the hour of our death. Amen. Hail Mary, full of grace, the Lord is with thee. Blessed art thou among women, and blessed is the fruit of thy womb, Jesus. Holy Mary, Mother of God, pray for us sinners, now and at the hour of our death. Amen. Glory be to the Father, and to the Son, and to the Holy Spirit, as it was in the beginning, is now, and ever shall be, world without end. Amen. O my Jesus, forgive us our sins. Save us from the fires of hell. Lead all souls into heaven, especially those in most need of thy mercy. Hail, Holy Queen, Mother of Mercy, our life, our sweetness, and our hope. To thee do we cry, poor banished children of Eve. To thee do we send up our sighs, mourning and weeping in this valley of tears. Turn then, most gracious Advocate, thine eyes of mercy toward us. And after this, our exile, show unto us the blessed fruit of thy womb, Jesus. O clement, O loving, O sweet Virgin Mary, pray for us, O Holy Mother of God, that we may be made worthy of the promises of Christ. Let us pray. O God, whose only begotten Son, by his life, death, and resurrection, has purchased for us the rewards of eternal life, grant, we beseech you, that by meditating on these joyful mysteries of the most holy rosary of the Blessed Virgin Mary, we may both imitate what they contain and obtain what they promise through the same Christ our Lord. Amen. May the divine assistance remain always with us. May the souls of the faithful departed, through the mercy of God, rest in peace. Holy Mother, with thy loving child, thy blessing give to us this day, in the name of the Father, and of the Son, and of the Holy Spirit. Amen. Well, this day, I'm very grateful to the Sisters of Notre Dame de Namur for allowing us to come here to their province center, the Notre Dame Spirituality Center, to be able to pray on this beautiful autumn day and rejoice in these joyful mysteries of the Lord. As St. Julie Billiard would say, how good is the good God, for he has given us his Son, the cause of our joy. And may God always bless you.

0: Not much is known about St. Bartholomew, but in the New Testament, Bartholomew is mentioned only in the list of apostles. Some scholars identify him as Nathanael, a man from Cana in Galilee, who was summoned to Jesus by Philip. Jesus paid him a great compliment by saying, "Here is a true Israelite." When Nathanael asked how Jesus knew him, Jesus said, "I saw you under the fig tree." This amazing revelation brought Nathanael to exclaim, "Rabbi, you are the Son of God. You are the King of Israel." After receiving the Holy Spirit on Pentecost, Bartholomew traveled to foreign lands to share the good news about Jesus with others. He founded Christian communities in parts of India and in the countries we now know as Armenia and Turkey. Although he spoke the truth about Jesus, some people did not believe him, and he died a martyr. St. Bartholomew is credited with many miracles related to the weight of objects, and he is the patron saint of butchers. St. Bartholomew the Apostle, pray for us.
1: 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For more information, I invite you

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0: Show us your Christ. After this, our exile, but show him to us also now. 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
1: Okay, my name is Caroline Lewis. I'm from Philadelphia, Pennsylvania. And coming here to the Novena has meant a lot to me. Praying to Mary has been healing, because when I first started to come, I was ill, okay? Physically ill, and she brought me through that. And over time, I've brought my family also, even down to my great-grandson, who was really ill, and she brought him through that. And I know coming here, she looks after me, and she's gonna take care of me and my family always. And that's why I come and I continue to come to pray to her.
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Friends. I was at a wedding this past week where I saw an exercise in public speaking. The groom was asked to give a speech. He protested. He said he had never given a speech before in his life. He would be very embarrassed, and he begged off, but everyone insisted. He stood up in order to cover his embarrassment and perhaps to get a little support. He leaned his shoulder, his hand on the shoulder of the bride. He began his talk saying, "This thing has been forced on me." I was giving a lecture not long ago in a hall, and I was heckled from the hall. Someone interrupted. It was not at all to the point of the lecture, and said, "How was Jonas in the belly of the whale for 3 days?" I said, "I really do not know."

But I said, when I get to heaven, I will ask Jonas. He said, suppose Jonas isn't there. Well, I said, then you ask him. As you heard, this telecast is on the mentally sick. Sympathy for them. Perhaps a good way to introduce it is to tell you a story of two dogs that were walking down Park Avenue the other day. And one of them said to the other, who was quite an aristocratic little French poodle whose name was Peluche,

Blue said, I can't. Not allowed to get on a couch. Why is it that we have more mental disorders in the United States than there is in the Eastern world? 51% of the hospital beds of the United States are occupied by mental patients. A mental breakdown is almost peculiar to Western civilization. The reason is this. What keeps people normal is being under necessity. That is to say, having a destiny to work out, or the fulfillment of a quest of some kind. Now, the Eastern people are under a very elemental necessity. There are two kinds of necessities. One of them is physical. The Eastern people have to satisfy the elemental requirements of life, the three R's. In other words, they have to have a roof for their head, rags on their back, and rice for their stomachs. And as long as they are bound strive to keep body and soul together, they keep normal. Our Western civilization is not under a physical necessity. There still is another necessity, which is moral. That moral necessity keeps people normal. It is the drive to be virtuous, to lead the good life, to eventually save one's soul. Now, if people do not have either a physical necessity or a moral necessity, they are apt to crack. That's one of the reasons why in our Western civilization, we have not the problem of the three R's, we've got the ABCs. Anxieties, boredom, and complexes. Now we might ask, what are, from a popular point of view, after all, this is not a medical discourse, the principal kinds of mental disorders from which people can suffer? Well, they are two kinds. And we will describe them quickly and as briefly as possible. One of them is psychoses. The other, neuroses. One difference between the two is that this is organic. It is constitutional. It has something to do with blood and our whole physiological structure, though it could be induced also by some kind of shock. The other, the neuroses, is something that is acquired. It is not organic. It is a trait in personality. For example, someone who has a superiority complex, the desire to be above everyone else. We say this is organic. This is not to be helped so much by any kind of analysis. Some time ago, doctors made an experiment with rats who had been trained to go up certain strings and then to seek in apertures for food. The doctors took blood from a schizophrenic patient, a human being, and injected that blood into the rats. The rats, to a great extent, lost their training, which shows that the basis, in some way, is organic. That is one difference between the two. Another difference between the two has to do with reality. The psychotic patient is, to a great extent, outside reality. That is to say, he lives in a world of fantasy.

Suppose he's a paranoid and believes that he's being persecuted. That's not a real world. No one is actually following him, though he believes it. The neurotic patient, on the contrary, is in a much more real world, but he has disturbed relations about that world. To explain it much more simply, a psychotic patient believes that 2 and 2 equals 5. Therefore, he's wholly out of contact. But the real world has a logic all of his own. That's one of the reasons why it's rather difficult to use argumentation and reasoning with psychotic patients. The neurotic patient believes that 2 and 2 equals 4, but he's worried about it. Then another difference here, the psychotic has little responsibility, but has some responsibility. Here, there is great responsibility. The neurotic is in flight from responsibility, a flight to illness. For example, there was one man who had worked in an office for 20 years. He was sure that he would be named vice president. He felt that he should have been named one of the 76 vice presidents, but he was not. A younger man was named ahead of him. He developed headaches, sickness. He was not able to go to work. He was not really sick. He was in flight from responsibility because his pride was hurt. Now, those are some of the differences existing between the two kinds of mentally sick. Which brings us to this other question. Why is it that so many people break? Now, here we're not so much concerned with the psychotic as with the neurotic, though the explanation will, to some extent, hold. The best explanation that there is that which is given by Dr. Viktor Frankl of Vienna. Now, he uses a very long term to describe it. Doctors must do that, you know. They're like philosophers and theologians. Sometimes big words carry the burden of those who are too lazy to think for themselves. And the test of understanding anything is always to be able to explain it. I can remember once when I was in class in philosophy, the teacher said to me, "Explain time. Give a definition of it." I said, "I know what it is, but I can't tell you." He said, "You do not know what it is. If you knew what it was, you could tell me." So now I wonder if I can explain Dr. Frankl's term for many, which he gives as the explanation of many neurotic cases. He calls it existential neurosis. In other words, it has to do with a meaning for life. He says that the drive is not a will to pleasure, not a will to security, not a will to security to superiority, but the essential drive of life is a will to meaning. For example, a person would not have a gadget in his house 10 minutes without knowing what it is for. But some people will live 10, 20, 30, 40 years without knowing why they're here. Or where they're going. After all, that's the first question that has to be answered. And until that question is answered, namely the meaning of existence, one is apt to develop a neurosis. After all, when you go to the dentist, sit down in his chair. Before the dentist applies the drill, he has a right to say to you, "What is your philosophy of life?" Because if your philosophy of life is wrong, he can't be sure you'll ever pay your bill. Must be some dentist in the audience. And see that existential neurosis, how it works out in a small way on Sunday. Some people have Sunday neuroses. They do not know what to do with their time. Leisure is one of the big problems of Western civilization. We work only 38, 40 hours a week, and there are 168 hours in the week. What purpose is life the rest of the time?
One of the reasons for juvenile delinquency, and we should call them not juvenile delinquents, but lawbreakers or hoodettes, little hoodlums. One of the reasons is these young people are in protest against their elders and their parents and their teachers, their educators, who are not giving to them a purpose of life. So they're out to destroy. They can see no goal or purpose in anything. Dr. Frankel, who passed through both a Nazi and a Soviet concentration camp, said that some men who completely lacked a goal or purpose in life thought of their prison existence as just a march to a grave. Then there were others, he said, as soon as a purpose came into the life, they got strength. He said, we were all starved in prison. And yet, one day, one of our starving men went into the Soviet pantry and stole 3 potatoes. The Soviet guard announced to us that we would be starved until the guilty person appeared with the 3 potatoes. There were 2,500 prisoners. Suddenly they had something to live for. To assert their superiority over the Soviet system. And for 48 hours, not one of them, even though they had nothing to eat, would give way the one who stole the 3 potatoes. He said one other man who was suffering every form of torture in this concentration camp. And someone said to him, how do you bear it so well? He said, when I came in here, I made a pact with God. I promised him that I would endure every manner of suffering without any kind of protest, if only my wife would be spared from a Soviet prison camp. And that's what makes the difference. Example with our missionaries in China. As long as they can see beyond the suffering, it becomes bearable and endurable. One woman was telling me that every day when she was let out into the prison yard, the guard would open the prison just about that wide and take her 2 or 3 minutes to squeeze out. And all of that time, he would keep spitting in her face. And she just smiled back at him. And one day she said, thanks. And without cynicism. And when she came back, he said to her, why did you say thanks? He said, because you made it possible for me to understand how our Lord felt when he was spat upon. There was purpose. Nietzsche did not say many wise things, but one wise thing he said was, one can endure the how of anything if you only know the why. And Dostoevsky, who suffered so much in a Siberian prison at the close of the last century, said, I pray to God that I may be worthy of my sufferings. He was not suffering from a neurosis caused by the meaninglessness of life. Why is it that we have more sympathy for the physically sick than the mental? They get little sympathy. One reason is, I suppose, we have no experience of the mentally sick. We understand physical suffering. Then we attach a shame to mental sickness. We regard it as a stigma. Someone in the family is sick, we hide it. We do not hide the fact that someone has cancer, tuberculosis. I know of no spiritual book that has been written just for the mentally sick, for the psychotic and the neurotic. Now here's the point that I want to make. Whenever people suffer and we bring them consolation, we always tell them about our Lord on the cross. You see, our blessed Lord took upon himself
all the sufferings of the world. First of all, because they were the effects of sin. And also so that we could never say, God does not know what it is to suffer. And also that later on, when he had triumphed over his sufferings, that we might see in others his agony all over again and be sympathetic to them. But when we talk to the sick, it's almost always to the physically sick, hardly ever to the mentally sick. Are they deserving of sympathy? I believe, really and truly, that our Lord suffered on the cross for the physically sick. And in the Garden of Gethsemane, for the mentally sick. Look at the words that describe his agony there. Sorrowful unto death. Sad. Heavy. Fearful. All the psychological descriptions of these people whose minds are disturbed in some way. Then he suffered the loneliness that they have, their isolation from society. Loneliness by finding his apostles asleep. Loneliness by shutting off all divine consolation. Though he said, I might have asked my Father for 12 legions of angels. But more than that, he entered into their agony. It was mental agony he suffered for them. There are various levels of pain. And in order to understand his agony, just recall that animals do not suffer as much as we do. We're very apt to read into an animal suffering, but it is actually quite unjustified. An animal may be in pain, say, for 2 or 3 hours, and there's each beat of pain. But the animal never adds up the beats. What might be the 20th stroke of the hammer of pain is not to him the 20th stroke. It's isolated, it's unrelated. It's just that moment. But when we suffer, we go back to the past. We say, oh, I've been suffering from this for 3 years, 7 years. And we pull all of that past up to the present moment and load it on the present. And then we look in the other direction. We look off into the future. Maybe 5 more years, maybe 10 more years. I will be tortured. And then we pull that back upon ourselves. And the present moment has within itself the addition of all that has been and all that we can imagine it will be. That is why we try to distract the sick. To break up that continuity. Now, in the case of the agony in the garden, our blessed Lord was suffering not physically. He was suffering spiritually and mortally. What physical pain is to you and me, that moral evil is to him. Rather difficult for us to understand that, but it is true that only the innocent understand what guilt really is. So he begins to take upon himself all of the guilt of the world, all of that guilt that produced in some way, however indirectly, all the psychotic patients of the world. And all of the denial of guilt that produced all the neurotic patients of the world. And that is principally

0: Possibly what neurosis is, the denial of the responsibility of their own guilt, and he took all of that upon himself as if it were his own. And the very thought of it, denying himself all divine encouragement, was so great that it drew from out of his body blood that fell as beads forming a rosary on the olive roots, a blood-red rosary of redemption. So that from that moment to this, the mentally sick could never say he does not know what it is to be sad and sorrowful unto death. And also, in order that we might see in all of the mentally sick of the world the continuation of the agony in the garden. Maybe from now on, we'll have more sympathy for the mentally sick.
1: Richard Sheen will return in just a moment. Fulton J. Sheen is indeed a man for all seasons. He walked a paced beat, allowing us to glimpse his nature and ponder its worth and to enjoy its presence. Bishop Sheen authored over 90 books. He broadcast countless radio and television programs and ministered in many parts of the world to people of every belief. As he said many times, it is not a unity of religion we plead for, but a unity of religious people. We may not be able to meet in the same pew, but we can meet on our knees.
0: We said at the beginning of the telecast that one thing that keeps people normal is to be under some kind of necessity. May I suggest that you be under a physical necessity and a moral necessity. Moral of helping relieve the physical necessities of the world by making for them some tiny sacrifice. I give to them everything that comes from these telecasts. Maybe you'll join with me in that spirit. Send it to me, and I shall pray to you, and for the poor of the world. Bye now, and God love you.

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1: 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It came from God.
0: Don't stop here. Explore even more of his timeless wisdom.
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2: Not much is known about St. Bartholomew, but in the New Testament, Bartholomew is mentioned only in the list of apostles. Some scholars identify him as Nathanael, a man from Cana in Galilee, who was summoned to Jesus by Philip. Jesus paid him a great compliment by saying, "Here is a true Israelite." When Nathanael asked how Jesus knew him, Jesus said, "I saw you under the fig tree." This amazing revelation brought Nathanael to exclaim, "Rabbi, you are the Son of God. You are the King of Israel." After receiving the Holy Spirit on Pentecost, Bartholomew traveled to foreign lands to share the good news about Jesus with others. He founded Christian communities in parts of India and in the countries we now know as Armenia and Turkey. Although he spoke the truth about Jesus, some people did not believe him, and he died a martyr. St. Bartholomew is credited with many miracles related to the weight of objects, and he is the patron saint of butchers. St. Bartholomew the Apostle, pray for us.
3: When Jesus walked the earth proclaiming the good news,

0: He showed the people how God loved them by healing them. The Sisters of the Third Order of St. Francis continue to proclaim the Lord's message of love through their healing ministry.
1: Our goal is that every life we touch will come to know and experience God's love.
0: The sisters' service to the sick and the poor flows from their love of Christ. It is fed by the sacraments and their life of prayer, and supported by their community life.
1: We're Franciscan, so what we love is devotion to the Eucharist. We love being together before His presence as a family.
0: What began with a handful of pioneering sisters has grown into a Franciscan family with a large healthcare apostolate, OSF Healthcare. Today, they are pioneering in a different way, transforming healthcare, finding more compassionate and effective ways to care for the sick, especially the poor and vulnerable.
2: The pioneering that we're doing is really looking at how we are able to transform healthcare. That innovation, that creativity, that transformation is what's going to enable us to bring that gospel message to those around us.
3: Our foundress, she made a promise to God that we would never turn away anyone who came to us for care. She turned to our sisters that were there with her and she told them, the God that called us to Peoria would be the God that would always provide for us.
1: God knows what He's doing, and through our sisters has built such a wonderful network of care. And what is beautiful is that people's lives are touched, in the words of our foundress, with the greatest care and love.
0: The Lord is calling you. Listen to His voice. Like our Blessed Mother, joyfully surrender to God's will. Is He calling you to consecrate your life to Him as a Franciscan sister? Come, visit and discover what amazing things God can do with you.

St. John Bosco was an Italian Catholic priest, teacher, and writer who lived in 19th century Turin. He's best known for his work in educating the youth and for founding a congregation inspired by the spirituality of St. Francis de Sales, the Salesians. If you travel to the Valdocco neighborhood in Turin, you'll find his home and the place where the Salesian mission was born. That's where we go today, to the Museo Casa Don Bosco in Turin, Italy.

In the beginning, there was love, faith, and great foresight. In the beginning, there was the light that shone upon a shed. A shed that became a house, a home that gave rise to dreams, emotions, smiles, where the future would be written. And today, this home has come down to us. So let us close our eyes and look. We will see youngsters picking up stones from the river and setting them into the refractory wall, partly as a game and partly to do their little bit. We will see them fill the corridors with joy while Mama Margaret is trying to cook, clean, and care for them all.

0: We will see Don Bosco under the colonnade, where he gave the good night, a final thought for the day for his boys. We will see him writing and praying in his room. We will see him giving a future to his youngsters, teaching them a trade, always in the vanguard of things. Imagining the Silesians with his first collaborators, we will see him loved in life and mourned at his death. We will see faith, devotion. We will touch this with our hands in the iconography, the objects, the donations. And we will see the time of Don Bosco, the 1800s, a time of conflict and change, but also of art, new technologies, like photography. Here, from among these walls, the congregation and the great Silesian family went out to the whole world. This house and home is a journey amid faith and art, life and history, love and light. An ever-living light as providence that surprises one. So let us open our eyes to this light and enter. Welcome to the origins. Welcome to Casa Don Bosco.
1: Museo Casa Don Bosco è collocato all'interno di Valdocco. Valdocco a sua volta si trova in un quartiere multietnico di Torino, a due passi da Porta Palazzo.
2: Casa Don Bosco Museum is first of all a casa, it's a home, the very first home that Don Bosco opened up to so many needy people, young people with his mother, and the first collaborators who joined him in this mission to the most underserved youth.
1: Racconta e incarna perfettamente i luoghi in cui è vissuto un santo, San Giovanni Bosco, i cortili, i porticati, i refettori, le sue camere. Racconta e descrive le scuole, i laboratori, tutto quanto ha riguardato la vita di Don Bosco qui a Valdocco.
2: Today it is a museum that keeps alive that legacy in a very vibrant way, a museum that engages with culture, that engages with people of the Catholic faith or of no faith who wish to know something more about Don Bosco's mission and about the way his dream has been realized all over the world.
3: Don Bosco è un santo italiano del 1800 che è diventato famoso per l'educazione. 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
0: Soon after his ordination, St. John Bosco rented the ramshackle Pinardi shed in Valdocco, on the outskirts of Turin. With his mother Margaret, he began to offer young orphans a home, a school, a playground, and a church.
2: It was just an empty field, really in what the Pope would call today the existential peripheries of Turin. On the ground floor, there's a lovely statue of Mama Margaret that is on the spot where she had established her vegetable garden. That statue is there to commemorate precisely the first boy that they welcomed into the house. A young lad who appears on a rainy night in May, afraid, shivering, cold. I have nobody, I am nobody, I have no money, I don't know what to do, I'm afraid. And he cries. And she says, well, you come inside and stay with us tonight, and tomorrow the God of Providence will provide and show us what we need to do. And thus began the residency experience in Valdocco.
1: Museo Casa Don Bosco è casa, è famiglia, è relazioni. 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

0: For Don Bosco, loving young people was not enough. They had to know that they were loved. This spirit of Valdocco is alive today in the work of the Salesians worldwide. It is captured in the museum's logo, which is composed of four symbols, each one conveying the focus of each floor of the museum.
1: And so the ground level of the museum is a clay tile, the orange square that you see. That represents ordinary life, the events of everyday living on the ground, the courtyard, the playing fields, the portico, the goodnight cathedra from which Don Bosco spoke, the grounds where the kids ran around and learned and went to school.
0: The ground floor also includes the area outside the museum.
1: Around the museum, there are two schools, a middle school for academics, and then we have a school of culinary arts. And so we have this broad spectrum of services to reach a broad scope of children with different educational needs. We have a restaurant, we have a snack bar on the premises, we have a bookstore right on the premises.
0: And there are also three churches, all built by Don Bosco within a 25-year period.
1: First, the Pinardi Chapel, the very first place he established here on Easter Sunday, 1846. 6 years later, because of the increasing number of boys at the center, he builds the Church of St. Francis de Sales. That becomes the center of prayer for the oratory, where the boys went to daily mass with Don Bosco before they went to class, where Don Bosco preached, where his successor, Michael Rua, celebrated his first mass, where Domenico Savio had his mystical experience before the tabernacle behind the altar.
0: With the construction of the Church of St. Francis de Sales, the original Pinardi Chapel was repurposed.
1: The Pinardi Chapel became, first of all, a study hall, and Dominic Savio studied there. Then it became a dormitory for the boys. Eventually, it became a dining room for the Salesians. In 1863, Don Bosco realizes even that church has become too small, and he starts to build what is now the Basilica of Mary Help of Christians, a project that was 5 years in the making. So on the premises, we have three saints, obviously St. John Bosco, St. Mary Domenica Mazzarello, with whom he founded the Salesian Sisters, and then St. Dominic Savio himself, sort of the proof in the pudding that Don Bosco's method and means of education is conducive to holiness. And we have young Dominic as living proof, we can say, living proof from heaven of the way Don Bosco's way of accompanying youth helps people to become saints.
2: È interessante però la santità di Don Bosco, perché non si dice mai San Giovanni Bosco, si chiama Don Bosco, proprio per dire il suo essere semplice, il suo essere accanto alla gente, specialmente ai ragazzi. 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
0: When pilgrims or visitors arrive at the Casa Don Bosco, they have many options. The museum staff will tailor the visits according to the interests of those who come.
1: The welcoming reception area of the museum is what was Don Bosco's first bookbinding shop, because he was all about teaching the children the trades. There's a wonderful exhibit of the various trades he taught the boys: shoemaking, tailoring, carpentry, typesetting, bookbinding, eventually even photography. All of this so that the boys could enter the workforce with dignity and not be exploited.
3: Una volta entrati in questi spazi, incontriamo proprio nella sala accoglienza delle figure che hanno rappresentato la famiglia di Don.

0: Bosco, Borel, di nuovo Mamma Margherita, Cagliero che tanto farà poi con le missioni.
1: Next on the logo is the blue hourglass, the symbol for the rooms in the basement. The hourglass evokes the passage of time because the underground rooms are the oldest in the house, excavated by Don Bosco in 1853. The color blue honors Mary, who was Don Bosco's inspiration, teacher, and guide. In these rooms, we find two permanent collections of Marian art.
2: Underground, there's also the original kitchen, which is where I am right now, and then the first dining room for the boys with its characteristic stone and brick wall, which the boys actually carried with them from the river nearby to build. So it's a very evocative piece that sees the centrality of the young people in the building up concretely of the oratory.
3: One of my favorite exhibits here is this urn that was used for Don Bosco's beatification and canonization. Notice how it is supported by these rocks from the Dora River. These rocks are special because the oratory boys gathered them and brought them here to help to build this house. Used to support this urn, they signify that Don Bosco's holiness is founded on his relationship with young people. His fatherly love for them and their filial love for him. Taking care of young people is a love that elevates us to holiness because it is an expression of the greater love of God for us and our love for God.
2: Beyond it, underneath Don Bosco's bedroom, we have the wine cellar. Don Bosco made wine and shared it with his boys and gave his best wine as gift to his benefactors. And then at the other end of the building, we have what was the dining room for the artisans, the older students. It was also the first Salesian theater, because when they weren't eating, they were having plays and little academia to have fun.
1: The renovation project for the new Casa Don Bosco began in 2018. The goal was to preserve and restore as much of the original structure as possible.
0: Le mura, le volte, tutto è stato ripreso, ripulito, ma nulla è stato cambiato o stravolto. 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
2: If we go up then to the second floor, the symbol is the purple box. It looks like a triangle. That could be a bishop's mitre, because the purple evokes Saint Francis de Sales, bishop, whose spirituality of his Salesianity, from which Don Bosco drew, is kind of the pervasive theme of that floor.
1: On the second floor, you will find the youth ministry room. The main focus here is a collection of paintings that present three charismatic dreams of Don Bosco.
4: La storia di Don Bosco è una storia veramente grande, una storia molto bella, affascinante. 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Ecco perché noi ci chiamiamo salesiani.
2: Period of about a year and a half where he was wandering around trying to find a permanent home for the boys, and the Blessed Mother appears again to him, and that's the central panel. We call it the Field of Dreams, where she assures Don Bosco, don't worry, your boys will find a home in the courtyard with all the porticos. And he has no clue what that means, but it was a foretelling of what he would build. And she

0: shows to him the place where the Church of Francis de Sales would be, and she indicates with her foot where the three martyrs of Rome were slain and where the basilica would eventually be. The final dream occurs when Don Bosco is older, 1886, and it's the great missionary dream, where he understands that his mission has to go beyond, Valdocco has to go beyond Italy, and the Blessed Mother reveals to him that his mission will reach from Valparaiso in South America all the way to Peking in China. And she said, if you draw a line between the two cities, anywhere you hit land, there will be a Salesian house. In that room, we also have some very precious documents, the handwritten manuscript where Don Bosco tells that dream, the first three booklets of what would become the memoirs of the oratory, a document he didn't want to write, which he did purely out of obedience to Pope Pius IX, and that's all.
1: Ci siamo trovati di fronte immediatamente a migliaia di oggetti conservati in parte in quello che era il Museo Mariano collocato nel sottobasilica Maria Ausiliatrice. 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
2: Symbol and the logo represents the third floor of the museum. It is a golden circle representing the holiness of Don Bosco. On this floor, we find the spiritual heart of the museum, the bedrooms where Don Bosco lived for 34 years, and the room where he passed into eternity.
0: There's the first room that he moved into in 1853, where today we have two precious documents that record for us the charismatic founding of the congregation in 1854, when the first four young boys of the oratory, teenagers, resolved to stay with Don Bosco. And Michael Rua, as a teenager, records that event on January 26, 1854. We met in the room of Signor Don Bosco, and we resolved to live together an experience of fraternal charity. And we called ourselves Salesian, the first time they were called Salesians. In that room, the congregation was founded. In that room, Michael Rua took his first vows. In the room behind that one, for 25 years, Don Bosco lived. We see the bed where he slept, very little because he worked most nights, but the room where, in which bed he had his dreams. We see the desk where he wrote so many of the foundational documents for the Salesians, for the Salesian sisters. Organized, set up with the furniture that he had at the time based on the historical documents we have to recreate the room as it was. Beside that room, we have the one where he died. In December of 87, he was moved to another room. He needed two beds to be shifted from one bed to another to avoid bed sores. And so we have the room where he passed away, and the display is quite evocative. His priestly clothing is laid out there as if sleeping, as if to say he is sleeping the sleep of faith.
2: On the third floor, we witness the fruits of Don Bosco's holiness, the extended Salesian family with his 32 branches. These everyday faith heroes have carried the spirit of Valdocco from Italy to 134 countries around the world. They represent every vocation in the church: single, married, lay, consecrated, missionary, deacons, priests, and bishops.
1: Abbiamo in una sala dedicata alle missioni salesiane proprio il mappamondo che era presente nella camera di Don Bosco. 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
0: Beside the room where Don Bosco lived for 25 years is our new chapel. We call it the Resurrection Chapel. Historically, it was a dormitory. Now it's a chapel. This is the altar that the bishop gave to him to make his last days dignified as a priest. He celebrated his last mass on that altar December 11th, 1887, just a few weeks before he died. It's very powerful when you say mass facing the congregants and you see that altar behind you, recognizing what Don Bosco looked at as you're looking at the people gathered to celebrate the mass he loved so much.
2: Beyond the chapel, we see the original, humble wooden tools of Don Bosco's trade. the remains of the pulpit from which he gave his famed goodnight talks, and the confessional where saints were made.
3: This is the place where Don Bosco, every evening after the evening prayers, was used to speak with his boys and tell them some stories, some little stories, or to tell them his dreams, just to leave to his guys a good message before they went to sleep. If you look at this object, it might look just an old piece of wood, but it's not. It became, during the years, a tradition for all the Salesian churches, youth centers, and oratories, because every evening in all these Salesian centers, it's used to have the good night message, remembering what Don Bosco used to do with his boys.
0: And then we see the place where saints were made, the place where Don Bosco spent hours confessing the boys of the oratory, a very simple wooden confessional that used to be in the Church of St. Francis de Sales, where he would spend 3 hours at a time confessing the boys.
2: This is the place where saints were made. 13 saints, blesseds and venerables, went through Valdocco. And there's a whole room dedicated to them at the Casa Don Bosco.

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2: So the mission of the museum is to keep alive the story that was born around Don Bosco and his first collaborators so that we might carry it forward for so many other young people around the world who still need to know that they are loved, who are still in need of living with hope, with vision, so that they can become protagonists, actors in a society that is really ever more worthy of human 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
3: 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I'm Mary Rose Bacani Valenti. See you next time as we make more of our faith stories come to life.

0: Not much is known about St. Bartholomew, but in the New Testament, Bartholomew is mentioned only in the list of apostles. Some scholars identify him as Nathanael, a man from Cana in Galilee, who was summoned to Jesus by Philip. Jesus paid him a great compliment by saying, "Here is a true Israelite." When Nathanael asked how Jesus knew him, Jesus said, "I saw you under the fig tree." This amazing revelation brought Nathanael to exclaim, "Rabbi, you are the Son of God. You are the King of Israel." After receiving the Holy Spirit on Pentecost, Bartholomew traveled to foreign lands to share the good news about Jesus with others. He founded Christian communities in parts of India and in the countries we now know as Armenia and Turkey. Although he spoke the truth about Jesus, some people did not believe him, and he died a martyr. St. Bartholomew is credited with many miracles related to the weight of objects, and he is the patron saint of butchers. St. Bartholomew the Apostle, pray for us.
1: Where there is God, there is light, beauty, and above all, love.
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3: And our work is all for you.

God is true to His word, always. What do we tell God whenever we pray? In Jesus, we find the true worship of God. Do not be afraid. Rather, be prepared. Each one of us a member of Christ. Each one of us a part of Christ. The word has been exposed. Let us now fulfill it. Ciao, mabuhay. You are watching The Word Exposed. Let us behold Jesus, the Word incarnate, revealing Himself to us in the Sunday readings. We are on the 21st Sunday in Ordinary Time. In today's Gospel, Jesus asks His disciples, "Who do people say that the Son of Man is? Who do you say that I am?" The disciples relay what people think of Jesus. Some think he is John the Baptist, others Elijah, still others Jeremiah or one of the prophets. When Jesus asks them of their personal knowledge of him, Simon Peter proclaims, "You are the Christ, the Son of the living God." Brothers and sisters, look at the response of Jesus. "Blessed are you, Simon, son of Jonah, for flesh and blood has not revealed this to you, but my heavenly Father." The Lord is teaching His disciples that it is the Father who has enabled Simon Peter's profession of faith. This has become his singular blessing. He becomes Peter, the rock upon which the Lord would build His church, a steward to take care of Jesus' church. The narrative will continue next Sunday, brothers and sisters. But on this day, let us reflect on this. Faith in Jesus is a gift given to us by the Father. It is not a product of our own intelligence and understanding. Humility is necessary to be a good steward in God's kingdom.

your sash and give over to him your authority. He shall be a father to the inhabitants of Jerusalem and to the house of Judah. I will place the key of the house of David on Eliakim's shoulder. When he opens, no one shall shut. When he shuts, no one shall open. I will fix him like a peg in a sure spot to be a place of honor for his family. The word of the Lord.

0: Second reading. A reading from the letter of Paul to the Romans. Oh, the depth of the riches and wisdom and knowledge of God! How inscrutable are his judgments, and how unsearchable his ways! For who has known the mind of the Lord, or who has been his counselor? Or who has given the Lord anything that he may be repaid? For from him, and through him, and for him are all things. To him be glory forever. Amen. The word of the Lord.
1: The path to stewardship. Oh, a steward, a custodian. So someone who is assigned to take care of the property of someone who owns, like a piece of property, a field or a treasure. No. And I'm sure you have heard this lately, when especially in the area of caring for our common home, creation. We have been reminded that we are not the owners of creation. We are not the creators. God created us in his image and likeness, yes, to take care.

of God's creation to take care of each other, to take care of the earth, stewardship, custodianship. And we are still searching for that, no? Even so-called public servants. They are supposed to be stewards of the people's power, resources, future. But we know how difficult it is to find a reliable, responsible steward. Now, let us listen to our readings. In the first reading, Isaiah mentions a name, Shebna. He was a palace official. In fact, he occupied a very high position in the imperial palace, the community. He was the administrator of the palace. So to him was entrusted by the king the management of his property, of his people, all aspects of the kingship, no, of the kingdom, of the king's life. Now, with full trust, the king handed them to him so that he, as a good steward, would take care of them for the king and in the name of the king. Now, there are many Shebnas in our world. No, parents, teachers, business people, politicians, religious leaders, we are all, in a way, a Shebna entrusted with a responsibility. Now, what happened to Shebna? This position led him to arrogance. He was known for arrogance rather than for responsibility. He was known for a lavish lifestyle rather than being a simple servant. Then, worse, he even carved on a rock a royal tomb for himself. Wow, huh? He did not carve a royal tomb for the king, but for himself. Now, God saw all of this, and God said, no, this is not the way a steward should behave. So, through the prophet Isaiah, Shebna was dethroned, and someone else would take his place, Eliakim. And to this, we hope he would be a true steward. The keys of the palace will be given, meaning literally and figuratively, he can open and close the doors of the palace. He has access to who could enter and meet the king and those who would remain outside. But poor Shebna, he wasted his wonderful position, authority with responsibility, because of arrogance, extravagance. And he could not even wait to be honored after his death. While he was still alive, he was honoring himself. Oh, not a good steward. In the second reading, St. Paul gives us a vision of God. God is almighty. God does not need counselors. Who counseled God? Who gave him advice? That God is almighty. And our role is to recognize him as the Almighty One, to adore him, and never, never put ourselves on a par, on an equal footing with God, and worse, to pretend that we are gods. We are ignorant. We need a lot of advice. We are helpless. We need a lot of help. So we have no reason to pretend to be God. So let us focus on God. That's a path to stewardship. Someone who uses the name of God in order to cover one's ignorance, arrogance, and pretensions, well, that's not a true steward. That is an

posture. So let us keep on praying, recognizing and adoring the true God. And who are we? We are followers of God. We are simple, poor servants and stewards. And let us be happy to be so.

0: The proclamation of the Holy Gospel according to Matthew. Jesus went into the region of Caesarea Philippi, and he asked his disciples, "Who do people say that the Son of Man is?" They replied, "Some say John the Baptist, others Elijah, still others Jeremiah or one of the prophets." He said to them, "But who do you say that I am?" Simon Peter said in reply, "You are the Christ, the Son of the living God." Jesus said to him in reply, "Blessed are you, Simon, son of Jonah, for flesh and blood has not revealed this to you, but my heavenly Father. And so I say to you, you are Peter, and upon this rock I will build my church, and the gates of the netherworld shall not prevail against it. I will give you the keys to the kingdom of heaven. Whatever you bind on earth shall be bound in heaven, and whatever you loose on earth shall be loosed in heaven." Then he strictly ordered his disciples to tell no one that he was the Christ. The Gospel of the Lord.
1: The path to stewardship. You know, when we look at the history of humanity, many of the problems are caused by, well, irresponsible stewards, custodians. Those who have been entrusted with the responsibility become abusive, and they pretend to be the owner of a property when they're caretakers. They pretend to be the owner of authority when they are caretakers of the authority of somebody else. So there will never be integrity, justice, and truth without true stewardship. In the first reading, the figure of Shebna is given to us by Isaiah. He was the administrator of the palace, but he became arrogant. He became extravagant. And he even honored, he prepared already how he will be honored in death. He carved on a rock a royal tomb for himself. Now, that is not how a custodian, a steward, no, of a king should behave. And so he was dethroned. He does not deserve to be a steward in the royal palace. So a new one was appointed by the prophet, Eliakim. And to him was given the keys of the kingdom of the palace. So he, as a custodian, would determine who could enter and who could not. In the second reading, St. Paul reminds us that God is supreme. God created everything. God runs history. Without any counselor, without any advisor, God is omniscient. And we should adore the true God. We should know our place. We are not gods. We are mere human beings, creatures, with dignity, but with many limitations. So we cannot pretend to be on an equal footing with God and even to usurp the deity and pretend to be gods. No. When we pretend that the whole world owes us everything, oh, that is not a good steward. That is an imposter. No. And we should be warned against those false stewards. In the Gospel, Jesus asked his disciples, when they were in Caesarea Philippi, "Who do people

say that I am, no? There must be some talk about Jesus. And the disciples who mingled with the people must have heard something. And Jesus wanted to know, what did people think about him, say about him, or consider him to be? So, the answers were quite good, huh? Some say you're Elijah, some say you're the prophet, all of that. A wonderful list of qualifications. But then Jesus is not content with what other people say. Jesus will never be content on what an algorithm will say about him. Jesus will not say, an artificial intelligence has reported about me. Okay, I accept it. No, they might be worthwhile as information. But Jesus is not asking about information. He knows already. He's asking for something deeper. So after knowing what the people said about him, he turns to them, the disciples who had lived with him, and say, how about you? Who do you say that I am? The knowledge about Jesus does not come from just a database of information. To know Jesus is not to be able to enumerate facts. Jesus is talking about knowledge, meaning communion with him. And that cannot be replaced by a machine or by a database. You need a human heart. You need the capacity to relate. That's what Jesus was asking for. Have you reached a certain level of communion with me so that you could say who I am? And Peter said, you are the Messiah, the Son of the living God. Wow, a confession of faith. But look at Jesus' response. Before Peter would fall into arrogance, the arrogance of Shebna, Jesus told him, you are blessed. But you are blessed because you got to know me by revelation of the Father. This is not a product of human flesh. This is not a product of human knowledge or technology or whatever. Peter, thank you. Simon, you are open to God's revelation. You are open to be guided by wisdom from above. And because you are open, you are Peter. You are rock on which I will build my church, and I give you the keys. Signs of stewardship. But remember, you are a steward. You are a keeper of the keys. And it is my church, not your church. For as long as you are a child, open to the revelation of God, for as long as you hold the keys, not for your own advantage, but for my church, you are a good steward. This is what we pray for leaders of the church and leaders elsewhere. Always to be good, humble stewards, for that is what God and humanity need. Good, faithful, humble stewards. The word has been exposed. Let us now fulfill it.

We are on the fourth installment of our reflection on technology and discipleship. And today, let us rediscover the value of rest. We associate rest with taking a break from work or from activities. We take a rest so we can slow down and recharge our energy. Yet nowadays, rest becomes a time for social media consumption, doom scrolling, and other pastimes that require the use of our gadgets. Do these give us complete rest? For example, a student takes a break from reading an assigned material for a class, but the break comes in the form of social media consumption, reading posts on different platforms, and other notifications. In this situation, reading as an activity is not completely paused. One simply switches to another reading material. It does not give the needed respite to the eyes and the mind. If we turn to the Gospels, we recall that Jesus gives importance to rest. After a long day of preaching and healing, we see him retiring in a quiet place. This is a practice that he would like his disciples to emulate. In St. Mark's Gospel, we read that after a long day of ministry, Jesus instructs them to go to a deserted place and rest a while.

This week, brothers and sisters, we echo Jesus' invitation to his disciples. Rest a while. Completely rest for an hour. Make your gadgets rest too. Take a break from whatever you are working on. Sit quietly. Clear your mind for a while. Or prepare for bedtime an hour earlier than your usual sleeping time. You're done for the day. You can now relax. Then, whichever option is well suited to your context, integrate a prayerful moment to your rest, as Jesus did. You can begin or end your rest with a form of examine. How? First, consider taking rest as entering God's presence, who invites you, "Come, I will give you rest." Then, pray for the grace of rest, the grace of the freedom to pause and slow down amidst the noise and busyness of the day. From the notifications that keep on coming, have a quick but careful review of your activities and the movements of your mind and heart. Remember that in that moment, Jesus, who promises you rest, is with you, patting your back for work done well, carrying for you the burden that exhausts you. Finally, look forward to the next part of the day, another opportunity to live out and truly become a disciple of the Lord, offline and online. Amen.

We have prepared reflection points for you. Please share them with your companions. The first point is, how can we form true stewards of society and of creation? Paano natin mahuhubog ang mga tunay na katiwala ng lipunan at ng sanlilikha? The second point is, how can we educate the youth into the paths of responsible stewardship? Paano natin mahuhubog ang mga kabataan sa daan ng isang responsabling pamamahala? Heavenly Father, you have blessed this humble program with a decade of mission on air. You have gifted it with the talents, hard work, and financial support of many.

many generous people, so that as your word is exposed, many more may know, love, and serve Jesus. Lord Jesus, be with us always. Your production staff and partners, your viewers and benefactors, that we may not run out of courage, zeal, and charity in fulfilling our mission daily. And when our limitations and weaknesses surface, please ask the Father to send the Holy Spirit to purify us and set our hearts on fire with renewed faith, hope, and love, so we may serve you for many more years to come. Amen. Friends, thank you for your company. We pray that the Word of God would find fulfillment in your life and His blessings be always upon you. And we hope you could be with us again next Sunday here on The Word Exposed.

0: In the name of the Father, and of the Son, and of the Holy Spirit.
1: 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Amen.
0: You expired, Jesus, but the source of life gushed forth for souls, and the ocean of mercy opened up for the whole world. O font of life, unfathomable divine mercy, envelop the whole world and empty yourself out upon us.

O blood and water which gushed forth from the heart of Jesus as a fountain of mercy for us, I trust in you. Our Father, who art in heaven, hallowed be thy name. Thy kingdom come, thy will be done, on earth as it is in heaven. Give us this day our daily bread, and forgive us our trespasses, as we forgive those who trespass against us. And lead us not into temptation, but deliver us from evil. Hail Mary, full of grace, the Lord is with thee. Blessed art thou among women, and blessed is the fruit of thy womb, Jesus. Holy Mary, Mother of God, pray for us sinners, now and at the hour of our death. Amen. I believe in God, the Father Almighty, creator of heaven and earth, and in Jesus Christ, his only Son, our Lord, who was conceived by the Holy Spirit, born of the Virgin Mary, suffered under Pontius Pilate, was crucified, died, and was buried. He descended into hell. The third day he rose again from the dead. He ascended into heaven and is seated at the right hand of God, the Father Almighty. From there he shall come to judge the living and the dead. I believe in the Holy Spirit, the Holy Catholic Church, the communion of saints, the forgiveness of sins, the resurrection of the body, and life everlasting. Amen. Eternal Father, I offer you the body and blood, soul and divinity of your dearly beloved Son, our Lord Jesus Christ, in atonement for our sins and those of the whole world. For the sake of his

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For the sake of his Son,

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For the sake of

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Blessed be his holy name. Blessed be Jesus Christ, true God and true man. Blessed be the name of Jesus. Blessed be his most sacred heart. Blessed be his most precious blood. Blessed be Jesus in the most holy sacrament of the altar. Blessed be the Holy Spirit, the Paraclete. Blessed be the great Mother of God, Mary most holy. Blessed be her holy and immaculate conception. Blessed be her glorious assumption. Blessed be the name of Mary, Virgin and Mother. Blessed be Saint Joseph, her most chaste spouse. Blessed be God in his angels and in his saints.

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1: Not much is known about St. Bartholomew, but in the New Testament, Bartholomew is mentioned only in the list of apostles. Some scholars identify him as Nathanael, a man from Cana in Galilee, who was summoned to Jesus by Philip. Jesus paid him a great compliment by saying, "Here is a true Israelite." When Nathanael asked how Jesus knew him, Jesus said, "I saw you under the fig tree." This amazing revelation brought Nathanael to exclaim, "Rabbi, you are the Son of God. You are the King of Israel." After receiving the Holy Spirit on Pentecost, Bartholomew traveled to foreign lands to share the good news about Jesus with others. He founded Christian communities in parts of India and in the countries we now know as Armenia and Turkey. Although he spoke the truth about Jesus, some people did not believe him, and he died a martyr. St. Bartholomew is credited with many miracles related to the weight of objects, and he is the patron saint of butchers. St. Bartholomew the Apostle, pray for us.
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Show us your Christ. After this, our exile. But show him to us also now. Show him while we are still wanderers.

addiction. The word comes from the Latin addicere, which means to consecrate, devote, or sacrifice. Countless lives, families, and communities have been sacrificed to drug and alcohol addiction. For those who suffer from addiction, the condition can feel inescapable. It's been described as a cycle of destruction and regret. But what is addiction? Is it a kind of spiritual bondage, or is it a disease? And what role can faith play in the recovery process? We'll explore these questions and more as we look at faith and recovery. Join us as we unlock the mysteries of the church.

Today, our country faces the widespread abuse of alcohol and drugs. This has spread like a cancer, devastating families and homes. Many of the manifestations of addiction, such as rage, loss of control, the sense of being trapped, bear a striking resemblance to accounts of demonic activity in the Bible. But is there a connection?

In the Bible, drug use is repeatedly condemned. In the book of Revelation, for instance, as the author is discussing the sins of Babylon, we find the Greek word pharmakia, which means drugs, spells, or potions. From the earliest days, the church has warned against the dangers of drug and alcohol abuse. And today, Catholic churches are the most common location for recovery programs in the United States. Unfortunately, drug abuse in the United States is on the rise. The latest study conducted by the National Institute for Drug Abuse Statistics claims that the illicit use of drugs by American adults had increased from 8.3% to 9.4%. That's roughly 24.6 million Americans. Here on Staten Island, New York, the problem is even worse. In 2016, there were 8 reported cases of overdose in 8 days, 5 of which were fatal, bringing the total in 2016 to 90. Most of these cases involved heroin and methamphetamine.

0: With Monsignor Jeffrey Conway, who holds a regular recovery mass and offers his unwavering support to the Staten Island community.
1: Have mercy on us, Lamb of God, you take away the sins of the world.
2: As an alcoholic, my faith was in alcohol. I mean, theoretically, my faith was in God. I believed in Jesus, but I didn't act it. I acted like I believed in alcohol. If I needed anything special in order to get through a difficult situation, I drank more. One morning, I just was crying, and I asked God to make it stop. And I said, whatever you want to do, just make it stop. And that was October 15th, 1979, and that was the last day I drank. And then I come into recovery, and I find out that I have to replace the alcohol with something, and the something is God. If anybody wants to get better, they have to replace the drug with a higher power, God, and that will give us the power not to have to continue in our addiction.
0: To learn about the psychology of addiction, we talked with NYU's Dr. Zoran Josipovic.
3: So addiction is a very complex phenomenon. It's pervasive in our species. It actually is common to most mammal species that we can all be addicted. And there are many different facets to it and many different causes that contribute to addiction. At a very basic level, we can say that there is a genetic predisposition. There is a lack of availability of certain receptors in the brain that predispose one to addictive behavior. Motivating mechanisms in the brain that propels us to seek things, to explore new things, to feel that reward. That mechanism, which depends on dopamine, can be co-opted by addiction. It can be co-opted directly by something that directly elevates dopamine, like a cocaine, or very indirectly, like something like, you know, buying shoes or something like that. Once that happens, the cycle progresses through its stages. But of course, there are very well-known spirituality-based methods for treating addiction, like Alcoholics Anonymous and others, which are a combination of many different factors. In addition to a spiritual component, there is a factor of a group support. Definitely, just as disease is multidimensional, the intervention has to be multidimensional.
2: On Staten Island, we really have a difficult time. We've had more than 90 people overdose in this year, and last year, 2016. And that's only a part of it, because those are the ones that are reported, because I know of others that don't make it into the papers as being overdoses. And I asked the people at the funeral home what's the cause of this 20-year-old dying. And they say, we haven't gotten the toxicology report yet. So that tells me that they know it was an overdose, they just don't know what they overdosed on. The devil is pleased and maybe has some kind of activity involved in making that come about, but I don't really know. When a person is an alcoholic, they sometimes go into blackouts and they don't remember anything. Mm-hmm. When a person is possessed by the devil, when the possession takes over, mm-hmm. they don't remember anything. There are similarities. Well, the recovery mass is just something that that we decided we would do for people because they were coming to the healing masses that we had in the regular parishes. We had a healing mass here at Our Lady Star of the Sea, and we had one at St. Patrick's, and they were coming to the masses there, and we thought we could do one that would be special for recovering people. We thought this was a good way for them to get blessed by God and to receive a healing, because we need healing. We've been badly beaten by the disease or by living with somebody with the disease, and we need healing. In the addiction, we pull away from God because the addiction is almost like a possession. It's like being possessed by the drug or the alcohol, and it pulls us away from God. God is constantly calling us back, but he's using

0: people to do it. He's using me, he's using other people who are recovering. It's Jesus given the power of his Holy Spirit. And that's the power, that's why they fall, because they're overcome by this power that hits them. Just like the demons, when they're in a building in somebody's room, it gets icy cold. The opposite is the spirit, it's warm. You get the warmth and the heat of the Holy Spirit, and that's what they feel, that's what I feel too.
1: Coming up, we will talk with addicts and experts about addiction, temptation, demons, and recovery. Stay tuned for more Mysteries of the Church.
2: Although there may be no direct link between the devil and addiction, for an addict, it often can feel as if there is. We spoke with a young woman in recovery who claims that when you're addicted, it feels as if you have no control. It warps your true personality and harms those closest to you.
3: Is the devil associated with addiction? Yeah. Yeah, because it takes over your mind and your soul. And it, like, repels you from being around good people. When I was about 4 or 5 years old, my father was arrested for organized crime and money laundering. For working with Pablo Escobar, he was bringing kilos of cocaine in from Colombia, and he was a very dark man at the time. Now, of course, being a four-year-old, I didn't really know that that was happening, but I got kind of caught up in the mix of it. So when I was about 13 years old, I started drinking. I would take it out of my mom's cabinet, the Goldschlager, and I would drink and I would cut myself, and that would alleviate the pain that I was feeling inside for the moment. And then I would just, you know, drink like a whole bottle of alcohol, like to myself at 13 or 14 years old. I took my first pill at 14. My father came home from prison when I was about 14, so he came home right when I was beginning my drug use. And my father, when he was in prison, he actually turned his life around. He read like thousands of books. He became part of the religious community at the jail. So I was like, well, how can I get away from my parents? I know, I'll be a drug dealer. So I decided to sell drugs so I could make fast money and I could get my own apartment and move away from my mother and get away from my father. I saw the money and the drugs and the music and all these things, and I thought, okay, great, this is gonna be my life. I had gone to rehab one time, and they said, when I was in rehab, a couple of the clients that were there told me about heroin. They were like, oh, it's cheaper, it's better. I started doing heroin a couple of weeks later with someone that I had met in a rehab center. So I tried it and I fell in love with it, because immediately I didn't have to feel any pain and I didn't really have to deal with my issues. I didn't have to deal with rejection. I didn't have to deal with fear. I didn't have to deal with any negative emotion that I had. I never had to deal with. I lived in the streets in Brooklyn. I lived with my drug dealer. I would sleep, you know, in abandoned buildings. I would sleep at the train station. I believed, like, that the consciousness that I had, that that was my only way to live.
4: The bad angels, the demons, they cannot control you and they cannot read your thoughts. They don't have that power. But what they can do in a spiritual way is they can pressure you. They can tempt you. They can oppress you with such great temptation. Almost like somebody really is whispering in your ear these thoughts, like, you're not good enough, you don't deserve anything good, you're a failure. And they tempt you, how about doing these other things, which are actually self-destructive, but they're tempting you. They want your soul. They want to take you away from God. And once you understand that, you reject it. You pray, you ask for guidance from Mary, and you ask for guidance from your guardian angel and all the people in your lives, and you start to see things in a whole new light.
2: Now, it's important to distinguish a spiritual disorder like immorality from a psychological or physiological illness like drug or alcohol addiction. According to Lisa Gantz, the clinical director of the Long Island Council for Alcoholism and Drug Dependence, addicts are not bad people. In fact, the stigma of being somehow corrupt or immoral keeps many addicts from seeking the treatment that they need.
3: So addiction, when you really want to boil it down, is about obsessions and compulsions. An obsession is a recycled thought. I need another, I need another, I need another. A compulsion, a repetitive behavior. I take another, I take another, I do another. And as that progresses, or as that process progresses, it gets worse over time. They're sick people. They need treatment. They can get better. Sobriety is a real thing. Recovery is a real thing. Helping each other is a huge part of that. But also believing in something bigger than yourself, that you can't fight this on your own, that it's done together, and that for many people, not all, but many, find help through prayer, through meditation, and through an understanding of a higher power. There's quite a few things that get in the way, and one of the major things is stigma, that people don't reach out for help because they do think something is wrong with them and that they're a bad person. And part of where I work, the Long Island Council, is dedicated to fighting that stigma so that people realize that there is help, and it's not a moral failing, and they can get better, and there are resources to help.
5: I found my relationship with God when I went to rehab. I went to rehab when I was 22. I chose to go there. I admitted that I was an addict and I didn't want to live how I was living anymore. I couldn't take it anymore. It was just constant pain and suffering. But I was done with the way I was doing things, so I listened to the people at the rehab. I was in withdrawals for about 60 to 90 days, and eventually it went away and the cravings went away. So I believed that God took my cravings away eventually, but not when I wanted it, when he saw fit. But I know that going back to the dark side, to the devil, to drugs, particularly heroin or opioids, that everything in my life today will be taken away from me like this.
6: Certainly, as human beings, have free will. And yet sometimes we're wired in such a way, it would seem, that this addictive behavior gets one up on us. Is there the devil out there? I believe. Evil spirits? Of course. But you know what? As Catholics, we believe that we have the power of the Holy Spirit. Just don't want to say, well, the devil made me do it. Because God has given us free will and often a power to choose through the support of others and maybe making some good decisions in ourselves that we can draw from the power that Christ gives us to help us deal with some of these addictions and behaviors. And whether it's, you know, drugs or alcohol, gambling, smoking, overeating, a lot of these things affect all of us. But if we're honest with ourselves, we all have maybe addictions that we need to be weaned from in order that Christ and God's love can fill us up.
1: Coming up, we will speak with a group of dedicated Christians who work the 12 steps to find sobriety and a higher power. Stay tuned for more Mysteries of the Church.
7: Thank you.
8: And again.
2: I'm really grateful that you all could come and share your own experience and recovery and faith with us.
9: The beginning for me was knowing that God really is in charge of my life, a step at a time.
7: The grace is always there. It's a matter of accepting it and being open to the things you have to do.
10: People close to me, family members struggle from addiction. I had somebody close to me, I helped their, girlfriend get into a rehab, and so much, it was fighting, whatever, and she got out of rehab, and she got out about 1 o'clock in the afternoon on a Thursday, and she was dead by 1 o'clock in the morning. When I got home that day, there was a thank you note in the mailbox that she had written before she left treatment. And to me, that wasn't a coincidence. And I've used that letter in the recovery community to help other people. Because one of the things I found with people that suffer from addiction, they'll help you before they can even help themselves.
9: I know that God's will for me is what I need to do.

0: With that, there are days where I'm so overwhelmed, I'll be driving my car, and just all of a sudden, I'll cry. Not from a sad place, but from a place of, it happened for me.
1: I think that when you get in to a recovery meeting and program stuff, people help you to see that God has been there loving you. And one of the things I think that the early pioneers of this stuff were brilliant about is you come into recovery and you learn spirituality that's not attached to anything except feeling better, feeling peace, however it manifests itself.
2: Katie said something about she was driving a car and she was in a great mood and she decided to start crying. Or she got that feeling of crying, overwhelmed. Yeah. I see James when he shares at meetings and the tearing up that he has. And that's the movement of God within us, the Holy Spirit. Mm-hmm. And that is a very comforting feeling for me.
1: I burnt my life down. That's the very tool I can use with a newcomer to get them. See, in our book, it calls it, our story has to have depth and weight for it to mean something, so that that person feels comfortable. That person then knows she's been where I've been.
2: Challenge now for me is how do I keep it stopped? And for me, and I believe for a lot of people, it's a series of making good decisions.
3: Thanks so much for sharing your stories and perspective. I'm sure it'll help a lot of people.
4: Thanks for having us.
5: Thank you.
6: Thanks for having us.
1: Our pleasure.
6: I hope so.
7: The evil one convinces us that bad things are good. The evil one can lead us into destructive activity. That activity can become paralyzing. We're not sure where to go. The 12th step of Alcoholics Anonymous, let go, let God. When we crash and burn and are paralyzed beyond anything we can begin to imagine, there is that opportunity to experience deliverance. Remember the great prayer of Saint Faustina, who gives us the devotion to the divine mercy. Jesus, I trust in you. Have we ever stopped to think about those five words? Jesus, I trust in you. We give him permission to come into the chaos, to come into that trial, to come across those stormy waters. And as he lifted Peter right above the waves when he began to sink, to do the same thing for you and for me and for all of us. That divine intervention of grace can make an extraordinary change. It happens throughout this city, throughout this nation, throughout the world, one soul at a time. Jesus, I trust in you.
3: Addiction robs people of their freedom. It's a disease which traps people in a cycle of destruction. But as we've seen, recovery is possible. And for many, faith plays a vital role in that process. In 2013, Pope Francis visited the drug wing of St. Francis of Assisi Hospital. He told the patients there, do not be robbed of hope, rather become bearers of hope. Look ahead with confidence because you're never alone. Thanks for joining us and tune in next time as we unlock more mysteries of the church.

Not much is known about St. Bartholomew, but in the New Testament, Bartholomew is mentioned only in the list of apostles. Some scholars identify him as Nathanael, a man from Cana in Galilee who was summoned to Jesus by Philip. Jesus paid him a great compliment by saying, "Here is a true Israelite." When Nathanael asked how Jesus knew him, Jesus said, "I saw you under the fig tree." This amazing revelation brought Nathanael to exclaim, "Rabbi, you are the Son of God. You are

the King of Israel. After receiving the Holy Spirit on Pentecost, Bartholomew traveled to foreign lands to share the good news about Jesus with others. He founded Christian communities in parts of India and in the countries we now know as Armenia and Turkey. Although he spoke the truth about Jesus, some people did not believe him, and he died a martyr. St. Bartholomew is credited with many miracles related to the weight of objects, and he is the patron saint of butchers. St. Bartholomew the Apostle, pray for us.

In the name of the Father, and of the Son, and of the Holy Spirit. Amen.

Lord Jesus, Good Shepherd, you walk through our streets and squares, enter tall buildings and humble neighborhoods, and silently accompany millions who seek meaning amid noise and haste.

You know, Lord, the heart of the city, its lights and shadows, its noise and loneliness. We know that cities are called to be places of freedom and opportunity, but they can also become spaces of anonymity and isolation. That's why today we ask you for a renewed gaze, able to discover in urban life fertile ground for proclaiming your gospel.

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Lord, may our urban communities be open and welcoming homes, places where hope is shared, where no one feels invisible, and where the joy of your gospel shines in the hidden lives of so many brothers and sisters. 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Amen.

0: Hi, I'm Father Eric Caden, the Director of the Office of Vocations here in the Archdiocese of Boston. 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Thank you.
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Hi, everyone. I'm Monet Souza. Thank you for joining us for this episode of The Chosen. This is the first episode of season one, and it's titled, I Have Called You By Name. Immediately following this episode, myself, Bridie, and Aaron will be discussing some of our thoughts on the themes of the episode. So please stay tuned right after the episode for our discussion. But for now, enjoy episode one of The Chosen.

0: sleep in that room.
1: Can't sleep.
0: Sit down. Sit down. Is your head hurting you again?
1: No.
0: I know. You are thinking of the big new star. Hey, look, it's right there. You see?
1: No.
0: Why can't you sleep?
1: I'm scared.
0: Of what?
1: I don't know.
0: Hey, what do we do when we are scared?
1: We say the words.
0: Adonai's words. From the prophet?
1: Isaiah.
0: The prophet Isaiah writes, "Thus says the Lord who created you, O Jacob, and he who formed you, O Israel, fear not." Come now, I won't hear you say it. I won't hear your pretty voice. Come.
1: Fear not, for I have redeemed you. I have called you by name. You are mine.
0: You are mine.

0: Samba! Samba!
1: You filthy dog!

0: Why have you stopped us?
1: It's not enough to say hello.
0: I'm on official business.
1: Only Roman business is official business. My name is Quintus. I'm the praetor of Capernaum.
0: And I am...
2: You were the great
1: Nicodemus. Word travels fast.
0: Are you arresting me?
1: Oh, no, my friend. I'm a magistrate, not a military man. I serve the will of the people and Pilate.
0: And I serve only God.
1: Yes. Yes. So do your enemies, the Sadducees, the Essenes, the Zealots. Rogue preachers in the wilderness raving about a coming Messiah. They're all vying for the people's affection.
0: What do you want, Quintus?
1: I believe taxes are going unpaid. If you help me, I will help the Pharisees continue to thrive.
0: How can I? The people already drowning in tax.
1: Tell me, Nicodemus, what can be under the water and yet never drown?
0: Fish?

0: Pardon me, Mr. Public Anus. But it's me that don't want to be seen with you, remember?
1: It's Public Anus.
0: I like it the other way.
1: Tax man.
0: Hey! It's a month's salary for all my sons combined right there. You just toss them out?
2: These are my property. I do with them as I wish.
3: I pay you to drive. You sift through trash on your own time.
0: Driving you's a bit of both now, isn't it? If any citizen asks about my cargo, I must tell the truth.
2: It's the biggest pile of dung in all Capernaum.
4: No, honestly, I always look forward to my annual visit to Capernaum and your magnificent Sea of Galilee. It is truly the envy of the kingdom. Even my children are enamored of it. All day they would swim, frolic in the sand, and watch the people. Finally, one day I said, you love it here so much. Why is it you never go to the sea when we visit your grandparents back home? My son, he just shrugged and said, but Father, there's never anyone there. It's dead. And your sea boasts the most exquisite fish. How unfortunate that those who do the actual fishing are unholy. Foul-mouthed, given to gambling in secret dens, and even fishing on Shabbat. Can we eat the catch and not be stained by the sins of the catcher? Make no mistake. It is a sin to eat fish caught on Shabbat. What goes into the body of a man defiles him. Why are our Jewish brethren taking their boats to sea on Shabbat? I assure you, the Messiah will not come until this wickedness is purged from our midst. Your actions are being watched, studied. God has entrusted you to be exemplary in every way. Now, if your status is too great a burden, you do not deserve to bear the name of Israel.
5: I want to see my reflection in it plain as day. This teacher has traveled all the way from Judea. He is a member of the great Sanhedrin in Jerusalem, and I won't have him seated at the dull table. Yusuf, fix your talit.
6: Here he comes.
5: Away, go, get the others.
6: Yes.
2: Rabbi.
5: Teacher, you have moved us all.
4: Shmuel?
5: Will you do us the honor, Rabbi?
4: If that's where you keep the white sardines.
5: We certainly could get...
4: It was a joke, Shmuel. A fine Torah room is the heartbeat of a worthy synagogue, Shmuel.
5: Thank you, teacher of Israel. You do us a great honor.
4: The honor is mine. Not only for your bright students, but also for the soul of this city. You heard my address.
5: Of course. Your words will resonate for generations.
2: You were luminous.
4: In my remarks, I asked for rhetorical purposes, why are Jews taking boats to sea on Shabbat? That question was meant for you, Rabbi Shmuel. The reports are becoming too frequent to ignore.
5: Of course, Rabbi. I will control it better. The Romans believe we do not work on Sabbath, thus they do not patrol. Greed has overcome the fishermen.
2: Or they are just trying to feed their families.
7: Begging your pardon, Rabbi, the centurion is here. He demands to speak with you.
5: Please tell him we have an honored guest and cannot be interrupted.
8: Can't wait.
5: Messiah, come quickly.
8: Impressive. Looks like we're not the only ones taxing the people.
4: What do you want, Commander?
8: I'm no commander, but at least you know your place.
5: This is Nicodemus, teacher of teachers. Show some respect.
8: Ah, just the man I want to see. I'm here about a Hebrew woman in the Red Quarter. Let's just say she's been causing a disturbance.
5: You have an entire Roman legion at your disposal.
8: Thank you for the reminder, Jew. But she needs a holy man.
4: We are men of God. It is not our custom to frequent the Red Quarter.
8: Perhaps I wasn't clear. Teacher of teachers. You'll accompany me to the Red Quarter, or we'll burn it down with our fire of fires.

0: Fox, this is your stop. 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
1: Get out.
0: No, no, this is the job. You drive so I don't walk to the market.
1: It's too crowded.
0: Out! I'll pay you double.
1: Money won't buy this thing of me and my family if I am seen with you.
0: Out! This is very unprofessional.
1: Fire me.
2: Yes, good. We'll be very happy.
0: No, I'm not.
3: Please, tell me when he comes. Please.

0: You're late, Gaius.
1: I know. Could you feel it?
0: Feel what?
1: Market's on fire today. Everybody's on edge. All it would take is one person to snap, and you are.
0: Just do your job.
1: Better hope.

0: upstairs. Rivka's place.
1: Don't worry, Rabbi. We took out the other lowlifes to protect your delicate sensibilities.
2: What is that?
3: Shh. I need materials. Shmiral! Sulfur, nettles, hyssop, wormwood. Go.
2: Yes, you too.
1: Well, do your job.
3: Listen, I agreed to Quintus's request. Not a demand, because he should not demand anything of me. To stop Shabbat fishing, which was already our law, and by doing so was not a violation of my practice. And I will try to help this woman, even though it falls outside of my purview. But do not think of me as a tool to fix Roman problems. I will not continue to use my position of religious influence to benefit those who look down on my people, whether it's you or even someone like Quintus. So, I will perform this task, but I want it noted for your superiors. This is an exception.
1: So can we go now?
3: Yes.
4: Suck dirt if you know what is good for you.
5: Pay me. Let's go.
6: Too much, Josephus. You're too powerful.
4: That's right. Like I tell you every time I see you. Like I tell my sister!
5: Yes!
4: Make it free!
6: Seriously, I can only take maybe two. One. One more punch. One more and I'm done.
4: He says he's had it!
6: What was it you were saying? Something about your sister. You think if you keep hitting me hard enough, I won't be married to her anymore?
7: That's why they call me Wine Hands, because of what I do to your liver.
8: They can't take away the
6: I don't want to do this, Josephat. Can we please stop fighting every week? I know you never trusted me, but I love your sister more than anything.
7: I will stop fighting you.
6: You will?
7: But my brother won't.
6: Your brother? Where is it written down, Andrew? Huh? Answer me that.
7: I'm so foolish.
6: Now, how's the double knockout a push if it's 2-on-1? Made up rule right there.
9: Made up or in stone. Who cares? We lost. And I know better.
6: No. It's my fault. I talked you into it.

0: sounded more clever in my head. Tax day is coming.
1: Mm-hmm.
0: Two sunrises away, Shabbat, and then...
1: I realized, Simon. Thank you. We could lose the boat.
0: What are you gonna do?
1: Don't know. Blood from a stone. Where are you going?
0: Going to work.
1: Work? It's Shabbat in an hour.
0: Well, the Pharisees make allowances for that if lives are at stake.
1: No one's life is at stake.
0: No, no, not this moment, but it's coming. What are you gonna tell your bug-eating friend about it? No, no, no, no, no, no, no, no, no, no, no, no, no. Just me. Not dragging into this.
1: What about Eden?
0: She's staying at her Ima's tonight.
1: You're crazy. You know that?
0: Nah. Just desperate.
2: How long has she been like this?
3: Like what?
2: I'm trying to help her, Rivka.
3: All you're gonna do is mess this place up. Then what? You're gonna stop by and help clean?
2: The demons Rabbi. That torment her soul will turn your place to dust. Even if you care nothing for her soul, at least...
3: Lilith never hurt anyone that didn't hurt her first. Mostly. She has these spells. We let her be and then she's as sweet as an angel again. Curse it all, Lil! You can put an end to this.

I adjure you, by the holy angels, Michael, Gabriel, Raphael, Uriel, and Raziel, I adjure you, cursed dragon, diabolical legions, come out! I adjure you, spawn of Beelzebub, Abaddon and Sheol, by the utterance of all the watchers and the holy ones, in the name of Adonai, God of the heavens, cease to deceive this human creature. I command you, in covenant with Abraham, in the names of Jacob, Isaac, Moses, the all-powerful El Shaddai, fly from this innocent soul.

0: Simon.
1: Oh. Hello, love.
0: Don't you hello love me. Why did you beat up Jehoshaphat?
1: What?
0: My own brother.
1: He attacked me. Again.
0: He needs to know the husband of his sister is strong. Okay, but Andrew had no right to jump Ibrahim from behind.
1: Where are you getting this?
0: Oh. My brothers. They are fantastic storytellers, no?
1: Tellers of fantastic stories, yes, they are.
0: They went into such great detail. You must have really given them a pounding.
1: Well, I was doing okay till Abe came out of nowhere. Cost me and Andrew a lot of money.
0: Oh, no. They shouldn't cheat you like that when you are also cheating.
1: All right. Well, pardon me for saying so, love, but your
0: Don't.
1: Family... What?
0: Don't you say that my family is troubled in the mind, Simon.
1: Okay.
0: We are colorful and fun. You are stoic and purposeful.
1: You think I'm stoic?
0: Well, compared to me. Together, we're perfection.
1: Stoic, huh? Never heard that before. I like it. You and me, fire and water.
0: Mm-hmm. I like it.
1: Oh, how was Ima's Shabbat dinner?
0: It was lovely. How was fishing?
1: What?
0: Yesterday's catch. Good news?
1: Yeah. Yeah, pulled something in. Could be big.
0: Good. Let's go to synagogue. And please go change. You still smell.
2: What do we do when we are scared?
3: We say the words.
2: Adonai's words. Thus says the Lord who created you, O Jacob.

0: He who formed you, O Israel, fear not.
1: Papa?

0: Thus said the Lord, who formed you, O Jacob. And he who created you, O Israel. Fear not.
1: Ha ha ha ha ha!

0: Ritik.
1: Vera Macabre.
2: We heard there was trouble. Come. Sit.
1: I can't stay long.
2: I know. Please. Sit.
3: Fresh off the boat from Cyprus.
1: No, I don't have the strength.
2: Come now. You know what they say. A morgue, a prevention?
1: There is no preventing this, Saul. There is no cure.
2: Come on, Lily.
1: It's getting worse. Yesterday they brought in a holy man. Someone important. Maybe even from Jerusalem. I only remember bits and pieces and flashes.
2: The Pharisee?
1: He's a leader of the Pharisees, and he ran away in terror. So
2: one religious big shot just as full of it as the next.
1: No, I am in hell.
2: I'm sorry. Please. Just try.
1: I brought you something.
2: You didn't have to.
1: It's for your nephew. One of your nephews.
2: Thank you. Looks like it was loved for a very long time.
1: It used to hold something valuable.

0: somehow.
1: You, Nick!
2: You listen good now. You drink that up, and then the next one, and then the next one. And then you stay here till you feel better, or till hell comes. And if it does, we face it together.
3: Now that you are my worst enemy.
1: Yonek, we're thirsty here.
2: Okay.
4: We'll be late to dinner.
5: I know.
4: You did everything you could for her. Now put it out of your mind.
5: I could never forget what I saw.
4: Tonight, you are an honored guest. Leaders will expect you to perform and to have your wits about you.
5: Why? Why must I perform? First I perform for Quintus.
4: You taught God's law.
5: Soldiers, then for the slum dwellers. And this, what sort of performance is this? When did Shabbat become theater?
4: You are the teacher of Israel. You do not have questions, you have answers. You have authority. You bring clarity, not confusion.
5: Come. Come. Tell me. What do you see in the mirror?
4: It is a cheap glass. I can barely make out anything at all.
5: Sometimes I wonder if what we can know of Adonai and the law is just as blurred. What if we're not seeing the whole picture? What if it's more beautiful and more strange than we can ever imagine?
4: That is the most ridiculous thing I ever heard. It might even be blasphemy.
5: It was just a thought.
4: And you will never utter those thoughts in public.
5: A man is free to question in his heart.
4: Then leave it in your heart. This is a serious engagement. They expect an erudite teacher, not a doubting, blaspheming fool.
5: Others saw what happened in the Red District.
4: And what did they see? You rose to your rank on merit. You have dedicated your life's work to serve God, not to become him.
5: I failed.
4: Stop it. It was a mistake to be there in the first place. But from now on, stick to the academy. Leave exorcism to the exorcists.
5: You're right. I should never have been there.
4: You spoke the words. Demon did not respond.
5: Demons. Many. Only God himself could have drawn them out.
4: Nico.
5: I'm coming. Himself.

0: Your first thought might be that I should never have set foot in the Red District at all. And I would say you are probably correct. Often, we make decisions in haste in our desire to correct a lost soul. But how to explain what happened when I was there? Brothers, when we follow God's law to the letter, God is alive through us. Would you agree, people?
1: Yes, Rabbi.
0: And he lives through you and you and you if you follow his law. Now, imagine, if you can, one who heeds only wickedness for a lifetime. Demons root in wicked souls as pigs in filth. A possession like this was fatal. And souls such as hers, sadly, are beyond all human aid.

0: would you trust me?
1: With my life.
0: Let me talk to the taxman.
2: Matthew, don't trust you that much.
0: What if I told you I could save the boat and put us back in good standing?
2: Nope.
0: You don't even know what I'm gonna say.
2: Don't care. It's something foolish. And I'm finally ready to face this.
0: You know, this affects me too. Me and Eden.
2: Maybe you should think of that the next time you feel like taking off for a week.
0: That is so like you.
2: Or playing knuckle bones at the hammer. Or cheating your brothers-in-law for some easy scratch.
0: I met a guy.
2: Oh, really? Wow! Get the papyrus! Simon met a guy!
0: Come on, let's just go hand over our livelihood. I'm done.
2: You're done?
0: As I'll ever be.
2: Good.
0: Good.
2: Good.
0: Good.

0: Your last tribute was collected the first month of summer. Your account is therefore delinquent by 40 days. At a penalty rate of 10% weekly.
1: 6 weeks?
0: That's right. You're lucky to not be in jail.
1: Hey. He's saying 60% of penalties.
2: What's that leave you with?
1: Simon, I came with about 60% of what I owe. I can't even pay. We're ruined.
2: Well, now it's we.
0: It's a high number. I say this based on your tribute history and future prospects. How do you choose to square your account? Are there gems inside?
1: Just silver.
0: Gold?
2: Just open the purse.
0: This will cover about half of your penalty balance.
1: Half the penalty?
0: My records indicate that you filed for an extension not once, not twice.
2: You just needed a couple of extra days, man.
1: I'm ruined.
0: Extended rates compound at 15%. As collateral, you've listed a fishing vessel and property at...
2: All right. I'm sorry, brother. What my brother didn't mention was our arrangement with Quintus.
0: You have business with Quintus?
2: Yeah. My brother's debt. And a year gratis for both of us.
0: This will be verified with Quintus directly. If there's any inconsistency...
2: There won't be. Now, can I get my brother's not gold back? Thanks, man.
0: This will be verified with Quintus. If you are misinformed...
2: I know. You'll see.
1: What just happened?
2: Don't speak. Just walk.
0: Next.
2: Well, fishing didn't exactly go like I planned the other night.
0: What's that got to do?
2: I caught nothing. Net after net, empty. I catch a breeze around the point, and all of a sudden, I know why the nets are empty. A merchant fleet, 6 boats across, netting everything.
0: What do you do?
2: I follow them, but maybe... maybe I'd catch them sleeping, snatch a net during cleanup, but... It didn't work.
0: Of course it didn't.
2: Desperate times, yeah? I even anchored and swam in, thinking maybe I could get scraps, but they loaded up like clockwork. Had carts with mules ready to move. So I sail home, dock up, and wouldn't you know, this sniveling Roman standing on shore. I couldn't believe it. They never bothered patrolling on Shabbat.
3: Come on, man.
2: Yes. I didn't even bother trying to run.
0: Good idea, considering how you run.
2: Anyway, as he approaches me, I'm trying to figure out why he's even there. Why, they don't care about any of our rules. But then I realize, they don't get the tax because we don't report any Shabbat catches. So I tell him, if he took me straight to Quintus, I'd let them know who caught more in one night than the guy they're arresting catches in a week.
0: Wait. So, you offered to turn in fishermen?
2: No, not fishermen, merchants. And guess who walks up behind me? Guess. Quintus. He's thorough, I guess. So yes, we talked, and what I said to Matthew was real.
0: I don't like it. It's dangerous.
2: Yeah, well, so is sleeping outside. Besides, what's a merchant ever done for you?
0: So what? They are our people.
2: We're clearing the way for the little
0: guy.
2: Leveling the playing field, yeah. We.
0: You will be cursed if you inform on them. We not doing anything.
2: Andrew, that's fine. Better get moving, though, if you want to catch the taxman. Might still be enough daylight to get out of the house before they take it.
1: Just let me see if Quintus can verify their story.
4: If those Hebrew sea rats were lying,
1: Quintus
4: will have them killed and collect their tribute from you.

0: So, did it work? I'm sorry, Lilith.
1: Lilith?
2: What?
1: We should talk, huh?
2: Leave me alone.
1: Oh, what, huh? He's going to scratch me, too.
0: Come on, not now.
1: So, see?
0: Not now.
1: Fine. She smells anyway.
0: I don't know what else I can do to help you.
2: Give me that. Lots of it.
0: That's not going to solve your problems. It's meant to distract from
2: them. No more preaching. Just give it to me.
0: Lilith, please listen to what I'm
2: saying.

0: leaving me alone.
1: Mary.
2: Mary of Magdala.

0: are you? How do you know my name?
1: Thus says the Lord who created you. And he who formed you. Fear not. For I have redeemed you. I have called you by name.

Hey there, I'm Dallas Jenkins, creator of The Chosen. Thank you so much for watching. You know, I'm standing on the set of season 2 of The Chosen right now. We intend to do 7 seasons of this show, and you can help us get there. If you want to know more, please check out the free Chosen app or go to thechosen.tv.

0: everyone. I hope you enjoyed episode one of season one. And right now, we're about to enter into a great discussion with Bridie and Aaron, and they're here in the studio with me now. So thank you both for being here.
1: You're welcome. Thanks for having us.
0: Yes. Of course, of course. So this is a really impactful episode, and it's just setting the tone for what The Chosen has in store for all of us. So what are some immediate reactions from the two of you from this episode?
2: Well, first of all, I love that it begins with Mary Magdalene. Mm-hmm. I love that it's just showing who she was before she meets Jesus, and that we get to see that the broken are called. I also love to see that you can tell her relationship with her father was so important, and that that's what she goes back into when she's hitting the hardest of the hard. She goes back to what her father used to tell her, how they used to pray together. Right. And so those flashbacks, they resonate. I think they can resonate with all of us, because how many areas of our life can we say, I'm broken in this way? And yet we think of how God sees us, how our father sees us. Mm-hmm. And it really pulls us out from the rock that we're hiding underneath. So I love that that theme has been introduced at the beginning of this. Mm-hmm. And I believe it's setting a good precedent for what the rest of the episodes are going to entail.
0: Yes, exactly. And Aaron, any first initial thoughts from this first episode?
1: Yeah, just piggyback off you a little bit. The intro to Mary was a little bit unexpected for me, but I was excited to not only meet Mary, but meet everybody else, little bits and pieces throughout the first episode.
0: Yes.
1: Not only that, the first episode gave me the kind of ambiance, the production value, the sound. Yes. It all communicated to me that this is going to be a great series.
0: Exactly.
1: And then once they started to get deep into Mary and her, and all of her troubles and struggles, mm-hmm. The flashbacks hit me
0: yes.
1: very hard, and her, you know, personal connection to that piece of paper.
0: Yeah. No, that was really strong. And even, you know, like you were saying, Aaron, we get to be introduced to a few people, and then going back to what you said, Bridie, about the brokenness. So, you know, we first get introduced a little bit to Matthew, Simon, and then Mary Magdalene is the main character of this first episode. But even seeing what are they enslaved to, what are they bound to that they need to be set free from. And for Mary Magdalene, it is, you know, these demons that have consumed her. It's the spiritual warfare. And for Simon, it's his gambling addiction that he has and how he's going to all extents, even to put his marriage on the line to really just keep pursuing that addiction that he has. And then with Matthew, it's the idea of how others view him. So he's mm-hmm. so caught up with that. But it just shows through Mary Magdalene first, being set free by the way she's been called by name, which is just so powerful and beautiful, because with that piece of paper and the way that it's a precursor of what her father was doing, mm-hmm. it's these reminders that you are chosen, you are set apart, you are loved. So then when Christ meets her at the end of the episode, it was already being foreshadowed with her father in that piece of paper. So did you both see it the same way that I did with all of that?
2: Absolutely. What I loved was the introduction of humanity, like being mm-hmm. able to see how human the first three that were chosen are.
0: Yes.
2: It allows me to be able to identify more with the show. So then I'm thinking, oh my gosh, I am Mary Magdalene. Oh my gosh, I am Peter. Okay, yeah. I am Matthew. And you identify with them in order to see through their struggle.
0: Yes.
2: I remember when I was watching this and hearing Peter talk for the first time, and then thinking, oh my gosh, this is the leader of the Catholic Church. So it made me feel this sense of camaraderie with him, that even in my lowest of the low, I still have the opportunity to be someone that is totally following what God wants them to do, but not allowing a perfectionist mentality to be what gets me there, but have it be love, have it be a relationship with Jesus that allows me to fulfill what he wants from me.
0: Exactly. No, that is so beautiful. Aaron, what are your thoughts on that?
1: Thanks for sharing. I relate more with how low Mary got. Mm. And just, it took Jesus to pull her out of that low for her to have new eyes of life. So for her to go so low as to get rid of the only physical reminder she had of her father and her upbringing, it took Jesus to really pull her out of that. And that left the first episode on a tearful, happy note for me.
0: Yes, no, definitely. And even seeing that Mary Magdalene is the first of many to be called who are not perfect, who do not have it all together, but truly are broken and need the love of Christ to fulfill them and to really just call them back to Him. So this is just the beginning of what these episodes have in store. And for all of you who are watching at home, maybe you're finding yourself in any of these characters' positions, and we want to encourage you to stick with the season one of The Chosen, where we can be able to connect a bit more with each one of these characters. And Bridie and Aaron, I am super glad that you both were here to discuss episode one, and hopefully you at home enjoyed it as well. So God bless you all. Know that you are chosen, you are called by name, and God willing, we'll see you for the next episode, episode two.
3: Hi, I'm Bishop Reed. 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

0: Welcome to Daily Living with Father Chapin, where we consider God's Word and how we might be able to apply it into our daily living. Yes, my friend, that's what we do. Sometimes the Bible, well, it can be a bit confusing, so we bust it down. We're asking questions. Questions like, what do these Gospels have to do with me? That's what I want to know. How can I take these Gospels and apply them into my daily living so that I can become a reflection of God's love to this world, which, when you look around, could use a bit more love, don't you think? I mean, there's a lot of bad news bears out there. How can I take the good news of Jesus Christ and apply it into my daily living so that I can become a tool in the hand of God, making present His kingdom, not someday, but today and every day? And that's what this show is all about. And I'm so glad you could join us. We got a good one. But before we get into our show today, it is time for Viewer Mail. Our letter today coming from Betty from Bradenton, Florida. Dear Father Chapin, you are doing so well with your speech therapy, almost back to normal. I admire your tenacity. It can't be easy. Now, for any new listeners out there, what she's referring to is about 2 years ago, I was diagnosed with throat cancer, and I went through the whole, you know, chemo and radiation thing at MD Anderson in Houston, and my speech is still quite slurry. But it's getting better, and I appreciate you pointing that out, Betty. Anyway, I also love your beautiful smile. It makes me smile right back. Well, thank you. Now, after two nice compliments, I want to take issue with your July 19th show on the sower. When you said that the seed being tossed on the path, quickly being eaten up by birds, that birds were a known symbol of Satan in Scripture. What? You got some splaining to do. Your faithful viewer and friend, Betty. Now, Betty, maybe I did make a mistake if I said that birds are always a symbol of Satan. They often are, not always. I mean, birds of the field that God takes care of, that's a symbol of His compassion and His provision. The dove coming down on Jesus at John's baptism, that, of course, is a bird representing the Holy Spirit. But in that particular case, in the sower, Jesus says that the birds that are eating up the seed and snatching it away from us are Satan. And we also see birds representing judgment and revelation. So it's not a declarative universal rule, but kind of contextual. But, you know, given the waterfall of words that come out of this mouth, you're going to get a clunker every once in a while, Betty. And I'm so glad that you pointed it out, and I'm glad you're watching and paying attention. Our gospel today is coming from Matthew. Jesus went into the region of Caesarea Philippi, and He asked His disciples, "Who do people say the Son of Man is?" They replied, "Some say John the Baptist, others Elijah, still others Jeremiah or one of the prophets." He said to them, "But who do you say that I am?" Simon Peter said in reply, "You are the Christ, the Son of the living God." Jesus said to him in reply, "Blessed are you, Simon, son of Jonah, for flesh and blood has not revealed this to you, but my heavenly Father. And I say to you, you are Peter, and upon this rock I will build my church, and the gates of the netherworld shall not prevail against it. I will give you the keys to the kingdom of heaven. Whatever you bind on earth shall be bound in heaven, and whatever you loose on earth shall be loosed in heaven." Then He strictly ordered His disciples to tell no one that He was the Christ. The Gospel of the Lord. Wow. What a gospel it is. There's a whole lot here. This is Daily Living. I'm Father Chapin. You hang out. We'll be right back, and we'll talk all about this gospel and maybe a few other things along the way here as we consider God's Word and how we might be able to apply it into our daily living.
1: Hi, this is Father Chapin, host of Daily Living with Father Chapin. It is such a pleasure to be able to come into your home each and every week and share the good news, but it's a bit expensive. So I would ask you to consider grabbing a piece of paper and a pencil, and at the next break, I'm going to share with you some details how you can become a partner with Daily Living. And together, we can take the good news to a lost world. What do you say we get back to the show?
0: Welcome to Daily Living. Today, we are in the Gospel of Matthew, 16th chapter, Peter's Confession. And my friends, this is big. It has caused the theological gloves to come off and the wars to begin, leading many people throughout the centuries to take sides. I guess what I'm trying to say is that the politics of Matthew 16 have been profound. Whether that be burning at the stake, heresy, excommunication, holy wars, crusades, the Protestant Reformation, I mean, just to name a few, through the years, oceans of ink have been spilled over the meaning of this gospel, as it has become a major fault line for the division of the body of Christ. And at the center of our gospel today lies a question. And one could say, and I'd be just a guy to say it, could be the most important question anybody could ever be asked. Because how you answer this question pretty much determines how you're going to answer just about every other question. And that question is, who do you say that I am? Like I said, we're in the 16th chapter of Matthew, and our chapter opens up with the Pharisees and the Sadducees. And they're nipping at the heels of Jesus, asking him to prove himself as they demand a sign. He had captured the imagination of the crowds, and he was posing a grave threat to the religious leadership, as he was challenging their traditions, the elders. He didn't seem to have any respect for the law. And frankly, he was bad for business. So they want to take him out, and they're trying to catch him in some kind of inconsistency, but they can't. Why? Because the truth is the truth. And as much as you might want to try, you cannot bend the truth to fit your truth. Jesus went into the region of Caesarea Philippi, located about 25 miles inland from the Sea of Galilee, at the southeastern base of Mount Hermon. Caesarea Philippi was the Las Vegas of the ancient world, a swinging city where just about anything goes. But it was an ancient city, and many civilizations had preceded it. It was the birthplace for Baal cultic

0: worship, known for the sacrificing of babies. Caesarea Philippi featured a grotto with a spring, and they believed that this spring was the gateway to the land of the dead, or what they called Hades. Not the hell in the sense that we think of a fire and damnation, but rather simply where the dead go. They also called it Sheol. So anyway, this spring had an interesting quality. Due to the hydraulics of the spring, if you threw something into the middle of the spring, it would not float, but rather be pulled under, never to be seen again. Consequently, they believed it was pulled into the netherworld. And this is where the sacrifice of babies happened. They would throw a baby into the waters in homage to the god of Baal. I mean, can you imagine? Later, during the Hellenistic period, it became known as Panias, in honor of the god of Pan. Now, Pan is the god of nature, the god of wine, the god of agriculture. You know, that half man, half goat that plays the flute, that's Pan. So Pan was worshipped here in the same spring. And this went on for a long time. And then King Herod built a massive temple here to worship Augustus Caesar. Now, his son, Philip, would later rename this place Caesarea Philippi after Caesar and, of course, himself. So there's a whole lot of history here, starting with Baal cultic worship, moving through the cult of Pan, and then the worshiping of Augustus Caesar. So essentially, it was a melting pot for pagan worship. So it would make sense, at least to me, that this would be the place where Jesus chooses for the first time to reveal his divine nature. Turns to his disciples. Who do people say the Son of Man is? Now, I can't help but think that this question might have been at least partly motivated by the fact that at the time everybody was asking that same question, beginning with the religious leadership, who, as I said, felt threatened. Who do you think that you are? And of course, there was a lot of confusion surrounding that question. Who is Jesus? Still is, for that matter. Who is this man, Jesus from Nazareth? Now, adding to the confusion is that in the ancient world, there was very little movement between social classes. What that means is the son of a shoemaker, he's a shoemaker. Son of a rabbi was a rabbi. The son of a carpenter, you guess it, was a carpenter. You were born into what you were born into. So the cake was baked. There was no such thing as rags to riches. So when they looked at Jesus, son of a carpenter, they saw a carpenter. Who do people say the Son of Man is? Now, let me just say in passing, there's a lot of titles for Jesus. Prince of Peace, Son of God, King of Kings, Light of the World, the Advocate, the Vine, Wonder King, Yeshua, the Good Shepherd. But you know, the title that Jesus used most to describe himself, I mean by far, 69 times in the gospel, was Son of Man. Probably better translated from the Greek as Son of the Human. So, who do people say I am? And the answer, well, some say John the Baptist. Others say Elijah. Still others say Jeremiah, or one of the prophets. Now, the John the Baptist, that's interesting because, of course, John's already dead. Herod had him killed at the request of Herodias. And it was a killing he would later come to deeply regret. The ancient historian Josephus wrote that near the end of Herod's life, while dying of syphilis, he went mad. And he was wandering the halls of the palace in this mad paranoia, regretting his many wicked deeds. And as he was hearing these stories of Jesus, he had convinced himself that Jesus was a ghost of John the Baptist, who he killed, coming back to haunt him. Some say Elijah. Now, this makes the most sense, because Elijah was the greatest of all prophets, leaving earth on a flaming chariot, and he was expected to return at the coming of the Messiah. And Jesus, maybe he was the Messiah. They weren't sure. They were trying to figure Jesus out. Truth be told, many of us are still trying to figure that one out. This is Daily Living. I'm Father Chapin. You hang out. We'll be right back. And we will continue to talk about this gospel and a few other things here as we consider God's word and how we might be able to apply it into our daily living.
1: 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What do you say we get back to the show?
0: Welcome back. Now, just for the break, Jesus had asked a question. Who do the people say that I am? And that's a good question. Of course, there was not a whole lot of consensus, and really that hasn't changed. There still isn't a whole lot of consensus. Who is Jesus? Who do you say that I am? But you know, before you can even begin to answer the Jesus question, you need to ask yourself another question. And that question is this: am I in need of a Savior? That is fundamental. There is a reason why blessed are the poor in spirit is the first beatitude. Remember, when we talked about the Beatitudes, they're like a stairway to heaven. You can't even get on that stairwell until you get that first step. And that first step is, I am a sinner in need of a Savior, period. But here's the problem. You know, while many of us will say, okay, I get it. I want a Savior. We don't want a Lord. Now, no one can deny that there was a man named Jesus who was born into this world some 2,000 years ago and walked this planet. That is indisputable. The Roman historian Cornelius Tacitus wrote about the crucifixion. The ancient historian Josephus wrote a lot about Jesus. A Syrian philosopher in 70 AD in a letter to a son from jail compared Jesus to Socrates and Pythagoras. The Talmud, which is a Jewish holy book, spoke of Jesus as a sorcerer who led the nation of Israel astray. I mean, these are all outside of the Bible. So you cannot deny the existence of Jesus. That's not the question. The question is, who do you say that I am? That's the question. And he either is or he ain't. You know, you hear people say, well, he's just one of those great teachers, you know, kind of like Buddha or Confucius or Gandhi. But he can't be that, because if he's that, then he's a liar. He's either who he said he was or he's not telling the truth. It's an either-or situation. Who do the people say I am? And after going through several possibilities, Jesus turned to Peter, put his finger in his face and said, okay, I get it, but who do you say I am? As I said, most important question anybody could ever be asked, who do you say I am? And Peter.

Peter says, well, you're the Christ, the Son of the living God. Wow. I mean, it's easy for us to look back 2,000 years later and say, well, finally, my boy, Peter, you got it. Okay, it's easy for us to lose how profound this declaration was and how dangerous this declaration was. Now, some say, well, Peter was kind of speaking for the whole group, but I don't know about that. I imagine some of the other disciples were stunned. What? How could Peter have known this? I mean, this was precisely the question that the Pharisees and the scribes and the Sadducees, everybody's trying to figure this out. How does Peter know? Well, happy are we, because we don't have to look too far for the answer, because Jesus tells us, blessed are you, Simon, son of Jonah, for flesh and blood has not revealed this to you, but my heavenly Father. Yeah, we're talking about the Holy Spirit now, okay? And I say to you, you are Peter, and upon this rock I will build my church, and the gates of the netherworld shall not prevail against it. Now, there's an interesting wordplay going on here, because he moves from Petros, which means little stone, to Petra, which describes bedrock or a very large unmovable stone. Upon this rock I will build my church. It's the same word that Jesus used when he was talking about building a house on rock versus sand. And the gates of the netherworld will not prevail against it. Now remember, he is standing right in front of the very place that many believe was the actual gate to the netherworld. And he's saying nothing, whether that be in life or death, even hell itself, will prevail against the church, which he is establishing with a pebble named Peter. Now, this is where the wars begin, okay? Because some will say, well, Peter was the rock. Others will say, well, no, Jesus was the rock. Some will say, well, it was Peter's faith that was the rock. And some will even say, well, Jesus was actually pointing to a rock that was nearby. I'm building my church right over there. But the text speaks for itself. Jesus is clearly saying, upon this pebble, Peter, I'm going to build my church. I will give you the keys of the kingdom of heaven. And whatever you bind on earth shall be bound in heaven. And whatever you loose on earth shall be loosed in heaven. Boom, there we are. And this is the one they've been screaming about for centuries. This is the fault line of the splitting of the body of Christ. Now, as Catholics, we see these keys as the authority of the church given to Peter, and that authority has been guarded and guided by the Holy Spirit through what we call papal succession till this day. Now, before my Protestant friends change the channel, hear me out. Do you remember that movie, The Gladiator? Remember that? Starred Russell Crowe. It's a great movie. He was noble. He was loyal. He was fearless. Never lost a battle. And even in death, he triumphed. Now, I want you to contrast that character, Russell Crowe, with Peter. When the crucifixion came, what did he do? He ran. When confronted about Jesus, you know this guy Jesus, what did he do? Denied him three times. When he found out that the tomb was empty, who did he tell? Nobody. After Jesus resurrected and appeared to Peter in the upper room, showed him his hands and his feet and the wounds, what did Peter do? He went fishing. Okay, this is not a model of discipleship. Yet this is who Jesus picked, this weak, fumbling, denying Peter, who talks before he thinks, to lead his church.
which gives a guy like me a whole lot of hope. Now, I say all of that to say this. The history of the church from the very beginning has been very messy, and it continues to be messy. Jesus says, I will give you the keys of the kingdom of heaven. Whatever you bind on earth shall be bound in heaven. Whatever you loose on earth shall be loosed in heaven. Now, those expressions, those phrases, to bind and to loose, they're common Jewish legal terms to declare something forbidden or something allowed. So in saying this, Jesus is giving Peter his authority. And the preaching of the gospel will be how the door to the kingdom of heaven will be opened. And when the Holy Spirit finally came down on Peter, like tongues of fire, and Peter stepped out on that balcony and gave his first homily, it opened up the doors for the first time. And it all began with a pebble named Peter on Pentecost. And let me tell you, my friends, that changed everything. And it all began with a question. Who do you say that I am? Who do you say that I am? That's a good question. It's an important question. But like I said, before we answer that question, we must consider another question. Am I in need of a Savior? Do I need to be saved from myself? Do I need to be rescued from the consequences of my choices? Or am I good enough? Who do you say that I am? And if you ponder that question with a sincere and open heart, and you seek the Spirit, flesh and blood will not reveal you the answer, but rather your Heavenly Father. And when He does, He'll say to you, my friend, let me introduce you to my Son. You know, every day in this country, somebody does something nice for somebody else. Today, why don't you let that somebody be you? Because the best vitamin for a Christian is be one. This is Daily Living. I'm Father Chapin. And remember, if you want a new life, God accepts trade-ins. Hope you can come back next week and we'll do it again. And I bless you in the name of the Father and of the Son and of the Holy Spirit.

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1: Not much is known about St. Bartholomew, but in the New Testament, Bartholomew is mentioned only in the list of apostles. Some scholars identify him as Nathanael, a man from Cana in Galilee, who was summoned to Jesus by Philip. Jesus paid him a great compliment by saying, "Here is a true Israelite." When Nathanael asked how Jesus knew him, Jesus said, "I saw you under the fig tree." This amazing revelation brought Nathanael to exclaim, "Rabbi, you are the Son of God. You are the King of Israel." After receiving the Holy Spirit on Pentecost, Bartholomew traveled to foreign lands to share the good news about Jesus with others. He founded Christian communities in parts of India and in the countries we now know as Armenia and Turkey. Although he spoke the truth about Jesus, some people did not believe him, and he died a martyr. St. Bartholomew is credited with many miracles related to the weight of objects, and he is the patron saint of butchers. St. Bartholomew the Apostle, pray for us.
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5: Our recent stay in the 16th century is coming to a close, but we've still got huge area to cover. The Protestant Reformation's ideals, as we are well aware, were not isolated to Germany or mainland Europe in general. In this episode, we're centering ourselves in the epically tense center of English religious conflict beginning in the mid-1500s, when one king defied a pope. On a sacred note today, liturgical music in Protestant Elizabethan England, right after this.

we have returned to On a Sacred Note. I'm your host, Stephanie Sconia, and today we are continuing our stay at the wonderful Church of the Advent here in Beacon Hill to address another huge aspect of history and music tradition, the English Reformation. While Luther's religious revolution, begun in 1517, arose from his criticism of certain teachings and practices of the Catholic Church, England's split from Rome began personally and politically. Quick history story here, because religious relations within England are important to the composers of liturgical music. So King Henry VIII rose to power in 1509, and as we know, hardly lived modestly or humbly, not only in his own way of behaving, his dining, his hunting, and his romancing, but in his audacity as king to rise himself higher than the Pope in religious matters. You probably know the story. King Henry VIII was married to Catherine of Aragon, but with the lack of a male heir, he sought permission from Pope Clement VII to annul the marriage in 1528. The Pope refused. Henry did it anyway. He married Anne Boleyn, who gave birth to the future Queen Elizabeth I. Not only that, he declared separation from Rome entirely and formed his own church, the Church of England, with himself as the head. It looked a lot like the Catholic Church liturgy at first, as Henry did not want to dispense with the aesthetic and form of Catholic liturgy. But he did order the emptying of monasteries and oversaw the passing of the 1534 Act of Supremacy by Parliament, which formally recognized the king as royal sovereign and leader of the Church of England. So a divine right, if you will. This document officially began the English Reformation, a fascinating history of tug-of-war religious politics that ended up forming not only the Church of England itself, but spin-off denominations abroad, including, of course, here in the United States. Now, King Henry did end up seeing his male heir, Edward, born of Jane Seymour, Henry's third wife. He became King Edward VI at his father's passing, and under his rule, England's church became even more Protestant-leaning and developed worship standards different from the Catholic Church. The Book of Common Prayer, for example, was a collection of prayers and rites for use in this reformed English church. It was first compiled in 1549 under King Edward. During this time as well, the general culture was changing. Catholics began to be persecuted, or even to the point of execution, for holding allegiance to the Pope rather than the monarch. This trend faced possible reversal with the rising of Queen Mary I to the throne after Edward's brief reign. She outwardly remained a Catholic and restored permission for Catholics to hold public office. She unfortunately got herself a bad reputation, however, for putting to a brutal death many Protestant dissenters. But I would add that this is overshadowed by the centuries of Catholic deaths that followed. Mary had a brief reign as well, and then Elizabeth I, Queen Elizabeth, stepped in to rule from 1558 to 1603. Queen Elizabeth found herself in a rough position because she had to rule a nation divided between Catholicism, the Church,

Church of England and other more extreme Protestant reformers that developed into the Puritan religion. The reason I'm going on about all this history is so that we can put ourselves in the shoes of the composers operating in such a tumultuous environment for sacred music.

0: had a different sound and style than the intricate Italian and Spanish music of the mainland. So now, to meet our composers. So first, Thomas Tallis, born 1505, ended up the head composer of the court under Queen Elizabeth. With Tallis, we see a man who was able to walk the fine line dividing the religions and politics of the day. There's plenty of Roman Catholic music in his typical polyphonic style, but he also created various motets in English for use in the Protestant realm of things. This music tends to be more chordal in nature. The listener hears more sustained harmonies rather than the voices weaving in and out from each other. As a professed Anglican, Tallis, of course, was in good favor with the Queen, but he was valued also for his versatility. Again, many of his pieces can be used in the Catholic Church, the Anglican Church, or even more simple settings to appease the Puritan side of things. Now, William Byrd succeeded Tallis as composer to the Queen. Hailing from London, Byrd grew up in the latter half of the 1500s, and as a result was exposed mainly to the ideals of the newly Protestant country. However, he found himself in Catholic circles more and more, and ultimately considered himself a Roman Catholic. This, of course, got him in minor trouble at times, especially after the 1570 papal bull by Pope Pius V, which officially named Elizabeth a heretic and called Catholics to renounce or refuse loyalty to her. This stirred up bitter decades of anti-Catholic sentiment in England. But fortunately for William Byrd, and of course for us, Queen Elizabeth was somewhat of a moderate Protestant and still valued the aesthetic of the Catholic Mass. Because of his masterful composing and professionalism, Byrd earned respect from her to the point of protection from persecution. Tallis and Byrd are two of the greatest composers of this time period, and more specifically are the first names associated with the English Renaissance and Reformation. It's perfect, then, for us to be at the Church of the Advent again today to talk to Mark about what this music means in light of this denomination's history. Stay with us.
1: Lord, make me an instrument of your peace. Where there is hatred, let me sow love. Where there is injury, pardon. Where there is doubt, faith. Where there is despair, hope. Where there is darkness, light. And where there is sadness, joy. O Divine Master, grant that I may not so much seek to be consoled as to console, to be understood as to understand, to be loved as to love. For it is in giving that we receive. It is in pardoning that we are pardoned. And it's in dying that we are born to eternal life. Amen.

0: And we have returned, and we are back with Mark Dwyer. Thank you again for coming on the show and speaking to us about this wonderful liturgical music.
1: You're quite welcome.
0: So I want to talk a little bit about the Church of the Advent itself. It identifies as an Anglo-Catholic parish. And just for our viewers, our Roman Catholic viewers especially, to just clarify the difference between Anglo-Catholic, Church of England, Anglicanism, Episcopalianism, briefly.
1: I'll make it quick.
0: Sure.
1: The Church of England is the established church,
0: yes,
1: in England, known as the Anglican Church, mm-hmm, of which the Episcopal Church in the United States is a branch.
0: Mm-hmm.
1: Anglo-Catholicism is really a movement.
0: That's right.
1: Within the international Anglican Church. So think of it as a movement as opposed to a separate church. It was a movement founded on

0: theological principles. In fact, started by John Henry Newman mm-hmm. and his colleagues at Oxford, the idea was that the Anglican Church had the apostolic succession and that the Book of Common Prayer was really a Catholic document. And they argued a lot about that.
1: Yeah,
0: and
1: sure.
0: There's still a lot of discussion.
1: Of course. So we're talking actually about that period when the Book of Common Prayer came out, you know, mm-hmm. the whole King Henry VIII, Edward, Mary, Elizabeth I. And this music kind of developed a style different from some of the polyphony on the mainland. It's distinctly English. So what characterizes English music as opposed to some of the Italian, Spanish music of that time?
0: There was the earlier English music right before this Reformation, the music of Tallis, for example, which was very florid. It was music that also had something called the English consonants. There was sweetness about it.
1: Yeah.
0: You know, remember that England was an island separated from the continent, so they had their own traditions. So this sweetness, I think, transferred over to the later Protestant-style music. There was the idea with the English Reformation that the text should be clearly intelligible,
1: mm-hmm.
0: and that lots of notes and lots of elaborate music making was unacceptable and undesirable, which did not make a lot of the musicians comfortable. But they had to develop a new style mm-hmm. based on these new requirements of intelligibility and simplicity of text in the vernacular.
1: Sure. So we talked about Tallis a little bit today, and also William Byrd, the great English Renaissance composer. What are some other names that come to mind when we think about English Reformation composers or composers around that time?
0: Oh, some of my favorite ones, of course, there's Robert Parsons. There are the minor composers, such as John Amner or Thomas Tompkins.
1: Yes.
0: Just to name a few.
1: Yes, and we program this a lot here at the Church of the Advent, and it's very, you know, dear to the tradition here. Part of what we do here is the choral evensong, mm-hmm. which is sort of distinctly an Anglican thing, sort of a fusing of Vespers and Compline of the Liturgy of the Hours, correct?
0: So yes.
1: So what composers do you like programming the most with evensong, and how important is evensong kind of to the working of the parish and its identity as a denomination?
0: We do evensong once a month here, mm-hmm. Not daily, like many choral
1: yes.
0: foundations, and certainly
1: it's
0: not weekly. But it's a very important part of the place and the repertoire. I love to program, for example, Byrd, his greatest piece, The Great Service, is a remarkable original piece for evensong in the vernacular. There's also the verse services, which are marvelous because they have soloists.
1: Oh, yes.
0: So the music, as I think I mentioned, John Amner, Orlando Gibbons,
1: mm-hmm.
0: Byrd himself, I think, really invented the verse service or the verse anthem.
1: Yes.
0: So programming that style of William Byrd's music is wonderful.
1: And when you say, just for our viewers, the service, the great service by Byrd, are you referring to the Magnificat and the Nunc Dimittis?
0: Yes.
1: Yes, so that's something that's a huge, it's the center of evensong, basically, are those two prayers, yes.
0: Right, the two major canticles
1: yes.
0: from Vespers,
1: mm-hmm.
0: The Magnificat, and Compline, the Nunc Dimittis,
1: yes.
0: were combined for this vernacular evensong service.
1: Right. So a little bit of the history. Henry VIII comes in, and we see the Church of England beginning. And we see the Book of Common Prayer coming out. We see Anglican style, like the psalmody, is a little bit different than the straight-up Gregorian chant from the centuries before. When did that all start to get codified, like the anthems, the evensongs, the psalmody of the Anglican Church?
0: I think, as I mentioned before, it was really Byrd who wrote perhaps the first verse anthem.
1: Okay.
0: These early composers started to try and write in a simple English style. Gibbon's anthems are magnificent, for example.
1: Yes.
0: But you have the early anthems of Christopher Tye, some which are very, very simple.
1: Mm.
0: Tallis could write in a very simple Protestant style, almost a hymnic style, like
1: right.
0: If Ye Love Me.
1: Yes.
0: Which is a completely different story than his, say, his Mass, Pour Natus Est,
1: mm-hmm.
0: written for the old Sarum rite.
1: Yes. Well, this has been most informative, and we thank you again for coming on the show, Mark. It's always a pleasure to talk to you.
0: Thank you.

0: Not much is known about St. Bartholomew, but in the New Testament, Bartholomew is mentioned only in the list of apostles. Some scholars identify him as Nathanael, a man from Cana in Galilee, who was summoned to Jesus by Philip. Jesus paid him a great compliment by saying, "Here is a true Israelite." When Nathanael asked how Jesus knew him, Jesus said, "I saw you under the fig tree." This amazing revelation brought Nathanael to exclaim, "Rabbi, you are the Son of God. You are the King of Israel." After receiving the Holy Spirit on Pentecost, Bartholomew traveled to foreign lands to share the good news about Jesus with others. He founded Christian communities in parts of India and in the countries we now know as Armenia and Turkey. Although he spoke the truth about Jesus, some people did not believe him, and he died a martyr. St. Bartholomew is credited with many miracles related to the weight of objects, and he is the patron saint of butchers. St. Bartholomew the Apostle, pray for us.
1: Where there is God, there is light, beauty, and above all, love.
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4: So we have just dipped our toes in the waters of Protestant England. Now, sit back and take in the aesthetic of English choral music in the late 1500s. We're going to perform works by some of the great composers of that time. Thomas Tallis with his motet, If Ye Love Me, combining simplicity, elegance, and grace. Ec Dies by William Byrd, the Catholic composer, operating in an environment very hostile to Catholicism. And finally, the motet Nolo Mortem Peccatorum by Thomas Morley. Morley was known mostly for his secular works, but accomplishes much in this sacred piece, which elaborates on Christ's prayer in the Garden of Gethsemane.

It's amazing to see how the composers throughout history wrote music often in direct reaction to what was happening around them. The political and social climate, a need for identity in a rapidly changing religious landscape, and how to survive and create under the risk of persecution. English Reformation history is fascinating to me. Maybe it's because of its stories and characters. Maybe it's because I'm an American and all Americans love obsessing over the English monarchy, right? Or maybe it's because I sing regularly in a church based off of this history. Maybe we can all recognize in the end that this time period ignited the development of a rich sub-tradition in the Christian church of purely English music, both in compositional style and, of course, in language. And as we know, the sentiments and traditions of the English church, mostly the Puritans at first, came directly to America and influenced our earliest choral music. I recommend that everyone read up on English history, at least from Henry VIII to the present, and reflect on what it meant for Christianity, what it meant for the survival and strength of the Catholic Church, and naturally, what it meant for music. Catch me next time when we step away from choral music for a minute and say hello to the second instrument most associated with liturgical music, the organ. Until then, God bless you, your work, and everyone dear to you. See you soon.

0: You know, I'm embarrassed to say that up until this point, I've heard of Catholic Extension, I've seen the magazine, but I never understood the good work that Extension does to support the faith and the life of the church and the missionary spirit of the church, particularly in these dioceses that are struggling. And so I'm grateful for this experience to understand the work of Catholic Extension, and I will never forget this experience that I've had.
1: I have very little experience with the church outside of Boston. The church in the Southwest, for me, I'm just amazed at just the different ways that people here show their faith and the joy they have for each other. It reminds me actually of growing up. Their faith is like everything, and I think we've lost a lot of that. So that's the big difference, is the church is everything to them. And it's just, it's really fun to be around.
2: The communities that we've met are extraordinarily faith-filled. They trust in God's providence in the midst of tremendous adversity. And it would put a whole new spin on the immigration debate in our country if people were able to know and experience some of the people who are directly affected.
3: I think the church here is pretty prophetic. At least what we've seen is pretty prophetic. On this frontier, at the borders, there's just so much to be learned and be gained and to be understood as a result of having come here and seeing this.
1: All they spoke about is what they can do for someone else. I think as a priest, I have that in common with them. I really do. But the problems here of finding people homes, places to live, food, the basic necessities, you know, it's so much different than, Father, can't you please, please get my son into the right CCD program? It just, their issues pale in comparison to ours. But to listen to them talk and realize that everything they do, it starts, I think their day must start with literally saying, how can I help someone's life become better? And by the end of the day, it must be so rewarding when they can, but it must be very hard when they can't.
2: I think the most impactful encounter I had is one we just had in seeing little children in a detention center separated from their parents, still with the joy of little children, but having experienced extraordinary trauma. And thank God there are people there to help them, but we need to do more.
1: You know, their mission is, again, always about helping somebody to improve their life. And in the most basic of ways, and stuff that we so take for granted. So I hope that, if nothing else, I think I can look back on these days and say to myself, whatever is bothering you right now, it can't be nearly as bad as some other people have it. And that's been a real eye-opener for me.

0: The angel of the Lord declared to Mary,
1: and she conceived of the Holy Spirit.
0: Hail Mary, full of grace, the Lord is with thee. Blessed art thou among women, and blessed is the fruit of thy womb, Jesus.
1: Holy Mary, Mother of God, pray for us sinners, now and at the hour of our death. Amen.
0: Behold, the handmaid of the Lord.
1: Be it done unto me according to thy word.
0: Hail Mary, full of grace, the Lord is with thee. Blessed art thou among women, and blessed is the fruit of thy womb, Jesus.
1: Holy Mary, Mother of God, pray for us sinners, now and at the hour of our death. Amen.
0: And the Word was made flesh,
1: and dwelt among us.
0: Hail Mary, full of grace, the Lord is with thee. Blessed art thou among women, and blessed is the fruit of thy womb, Jesus.
1: Holy Mary, Mother of God, pray for us sinners, now and at the hour of our death. Amen.
0: Pray for us, O Holy Mother of God,
1: that we may be made worthy of the promises of Christ.
0: Let us pray. Pour forth, we beseech thee, O Lord, thy grace into our hearts, that we, to whom the incarnation of Christ, thy Son, was made known by the message of an angel, may by his passion and cross be brought to the glory of his resurrection, through Christ our Lord.
1: Amen.

Thank you for joining me today in praying the Holy Rosary of the Blessed Virgin Mary. It's a beautiful autumn day here in Ipswich, Massachusetts, at the Province Center for the Sisters of Notre Dame, and also the home of their Spirituality Center, a beautiful place where people can come from all walks of life and come to know the goodness of God. Behind me is a statue of St. Julie Billiard, the foundress of the Sisters of Notre Dame. And she would often say, how good is the good God? How good is the good God? And it's not a question, it's actually a declaration, it's a statement. God is so good. His goodness pervades all of nature and our lives from beginning until end. And we await his goodness in its fullness in the eternity of heaven. And one of the fruits of God's goodness is joy. And so today, here in this beautiful setting at the Sisters of Notre Dame in Ipswich, Massachusetts, let's meditate upon the joyful mysteries of the Holy Rosary. And together we begin. In the name of the Father and of the Son and of the Holy Spirit, amen. I believe in God, the Father Almighty, creator of heaven and earth, and in Jesus Christ, his only Son, our Lord, who was conceived by the Holy Spirit, born of the Virgin Mary, suffered under Pontius Pilate, was crucified, died, and was buried. He descended into hell. On the third day, he rose again from the dead. He ascended into heaven and is seated at the right hand of God, the Father Almighty. From there, he will come to judge the living and the dead. I believe in the Holy Spirit, the Holy Catholic Church, the communion of saints, the forgiveness of sins, the resurrection of the body, and life everlasting. Amen. Our Father, who art in heaven, hallowed be thy name. Thy kingdom come, thy will be done, on earth as it is in heaven. Give us this day our daily bread, and forgive us our trespasses, as we forgive those who trespass against us. And lead us not into temptation, but deliver us from evil. Amen. Hail, Mary, full of grace, the Lord is with thee. Blessed art thou among women, and blessed is the fruit of thy womb, Jesus. Holy Mary, Mother of God, pray for us sinners, now and at the hour of our death. Amen. Hail, Mary, full of grace, the Lord is with thee. Blessed art thou among women, and blessed is the fruit of thy womb, Jesus. Holy Mary,

Mary, Mother of God, pray for us sinners, now and at the hour of our death. Amen. Hail Mary, full of grace, the Lord is with thee. Blessed art thou among women, and blessed is the fruit of thy womb, Jesus. Holy Mary, Mother of God, pray for us sinners, now and at the hour of our death. Amen. Glory be to the Father, and to the Son, and to the Holy Spirit, as it was in the beginning, is now, and ever shall be, world without end. Amen. O my Jesus, forgive us our sins. Save us from the fires of hell. Lead all souls into heaven, especially those who are in most need of thy mercy. The first joyful mystery, the Annunciation. God is so good all the time, as Sister Julie Billiott would always teach and say. But God is also a God of surprises. We know that from our lives. And Mary, the Blessed Mother of God, knows that from her experience, even as a young woman. The angel came to her and asked, essentially, if she would become the Mother of God, if she would become the ark through which the Son of God would come into the world to save us. And she, as a young woman, without knowing what the future would hold, she said, yes, may it be done unto me, as you have said. Our Father who art in heaven, hallowed be thy name. Thy kingdom come, thy will be done on earth as it is in heaven. Give us this day our daily bread, and forgive us our trespasses, as we forgive those who trespass against us. And lead us not into temptation, but deliver us from evil. Amen. Hail Mary, full of grace, the Lord is with thee. Blessed art thou among women, and blessed is the fruit of thy womb, Jesus. Holy Mary, Mother of God, pray for us sinners, now and at the hour of our death. Amen. Hail Mary, full of grace, the Lord is with thee. Blessed art thou among women, and blessed is the fruit of thy womb, Jesus. Holy Mary, Mother of God, pray for us sinners, now and at the hour of our death. Amen. Hail Mary, full of grace, the Lord is with thee. Blessed art thou among women, and blessed is the fruit of thy womb, Jesus. Holy Mary, Mother of God, pray for us sinners, now and at the hour of our death. Amen. Hail Mary, full of grace, the Lord is with thee. Blessed art thou among women, and blessed is the fruit of thy womb, Jesus. Holy Mary, Mother of God, pray for us sinners, now and at the hour of our death. Amen. Hail Mary, full of grace, the Lord is with thee. Blessed art thou among women, and blessed is the fruit of thy womb, Jesus. Holy Mary, Mother of God, pray for us sinners, now and at the hour of our death. Amen. Hail Mary, full of grace, the Lord is with thee. Blessed art thou among women, and blessed is the fruit of thy womb, Jesus. Holy Mary, Mother of God, pray for us sinners, now and at the hour of our death. Amen. Hail Mary, full of grace, the Lord is with thee. Blessed art thou among women, and blessed is the fruit of thy womb, Jesus. Holy Mary, Mother of God, pray for us sinners, now and at the hour of our death. Amen. Hail Mary, full of grace, the Lord is with thee. Blessed art thou among women, and blessed is the fruit of thy womb, Jesus. Holy Mary, Mother of God, pray for us sinners, now and at the hour of our death. Amen. Hail Mary, full of grace, the Lord is with thee. Blessed art thou among women, and blessed is the fruit of thy womb, Jesus. Holy Mary, Mother of God, pray for us sinners, now and at the hour of our death. Amen. Glory be to the Father, and to the Son, and to the Holy Spirit, as it was in the beginning, is now, and ever shall be, world without end. Amen. O my Jesus, forgive us our sins. Save us from the fires of hell. Lead all souls into heaven, especially those who are in most need of thy mercy. The second joyful mystery, the Visitation. God is so good and expresses his goodness and his love for us in so many ways, particularly through our families and our friends. So Mary, after being surprised by the angel's announcement, she soon after went to visit her cousin Elizabeth. And there she received the support of family in her moment of need. And the encouragement too, and the Gospels tell us that the baby in Elizabeth's womb leaped for joy
knowing that he was in the presence of the Redeemer. Our Father, who art in heaven, hallowed be thy name. Thy kingdom come, thy will be done on earth as it is in heaven. Give us this day our daily bread, and forgive us our trespasses, as we forgive those who trespass against us. And lead us not into temptation, but deliver us from evil. Amen. Hail Mary, full of grace, the Lord is with thee. Blessed art thou among women, and blessed is the fruit of thy womb, Jesus. Holy Mary, Mother of God, pray for us sinners, now and at the hour of our death. Amen. Hail Mary, full of grace, the Lord is with thee. Blessed art thou among women, and blessed is the fruit of thy womb, Jesus. Holy Mary, Mother of God, pray for us sinners, now and at the hour of our death. Amen. Hail Mary, full of grace, the Lord is with thee. Blessed art thou among women, and blessed is the fruit of thy womb, Jesus. Holy Mary, Mother of God, pray for us sinners, now and at the hour of our death. Amen. Hail Mary, full of grace, the Lord is with thee. Blessed art thou among women, and blessed is the fruit of thy womb, Jesus. Holy Mary, Mother of God, pray for us sinners, now and at the hour of our death. Amen. Hail Mary, full of grace, the Lord is with thee. Blessed art thou among women, and blessed is the fruit of thy womb, Jesus. Holy Mary, Mother of God, pray for us sinners, now and at the hour of our death. Amen. Hail Mary, full of grace, the Lord is with thee. Blessed art thou among women, and blessed is the fruit of thy womb, Jesus. Holy Mary, Mother of God, pray for us sinners, now and at the hour of our death. Amen. Hail Mary, full of grace, the Lord is with thee. Blessed art thou among women, and blessed is the fruit of thy womb, Jesus. Holy Mary, Mother of God, pray for us sinners, now and at the hour of our death. Amen. Hail Mary, full of grace, the Lord is with thee. Blessed art thou among women, and blessed is the fruit of thy womb, Jesus. Holy Mary, Mother of God, pray for us sinners, now and at the hour of our death. Amen. Hail Mary, full of grace, the Lord is with thee. Blessed art thou among women, and blessed is the fruit of thy womb, Jesus. Holy Mary, Mother of God, pray for us sinners, now and at the hour of our death. Amen. Glory be to the Father, and to the Son, and to the Holy Spirit, as it was in the beginning, is now, and ever shall be, world without end. Amen. O my Jesus, forgive us our sins, save us from the fires of hell, lead all souls into heaven, especially those who are in most need of thy mercy. The third joyful mystery, the Nativity of our Lord, the first Christmas. You know, life can be like a labyrinth, human history itself. But at a certain moment in time, God broke into our crazy existence. And Jesus was born of the Virgin Mary in a stable in Bethlehem. We celebrate that earth-shaking event, that incredible moment in human history, each and every Christmas with great solemnity. But it really is a part of our lives every day, because we know that Jesus promised he would not only be born into our world, but he would save us and remain with us always. And so recalling that first Christmas, this mystery of the Lord's birth, we pray, Our Father, who art in heaven, hallowed be thy name. Thy kingdom come, thy will be done on earth as it is in heaven. Give us this day our daily bread, and forgive us our trespasses, as we forgive those who trespass against us. And lead us not into temptation, but deliver us from evil. Amen. Hail Mary, full of grace, the Lord is with thee. Blessed art thou among women, and blessed is the fruit of thy womb, Jesus. Holy Mary, Mother of God, pray for us sinners, now and at the hour of our death. Amen. Hail Mary, full of grace, the Lord is with thee. Blessed art thou among women, and blessed is the fruit of thy womb, Jesus. Holy Mary, Mother of God, pray for us sinners, now and at the hour of our death. Amen. Hail Mary, full of grace, the Lord is with thee. Blessed art thou among women, and blessed is the fruit of thy womb, Jesus. Holy Mary, Mother of God, pray for us sinners, now and at the hour of our death. Amen. Hail Mary, full of grace, the Lord is with thee. Blessed art thou among women, and blessed is the fruit of thy womb, Jesus. Holy Mary, Mother of God, pray for us sinners, now and at the hour of our death. Amen.
Hail Mary, full of grace.

The Lord is with thee. Blessed art thou among women, and blessed is the fruit of thy womb, Jesus. Holy Mary, Mother of God, pray for us sinners, now and at the hour of our death. Amen. Hail Mary, full of grace, the Lord is with thee. Blessed art thou among women, and blessed is the fruit of thy womb, Jesus. Holy Mary, Mother of God, pray for us sinners, now and at the hour of our death. Amen. Hail Mary, full of grace, the Lord is with thee. Blessed art thou among women, and blessed is the fruit of thy womb, Jesus. Holy Mary, Mother of God, pray for us sinners, now and at the hour of our death. Amen. Hail Mary, full of grace, the Lord is with thee. Blessed art thou among women, and blessed is the fruit of thy womb, Jesus. Holy Mary, Mother of God, pray for us sinners, now and at the hour of our death. Amen. Hail Mary, full of grace, the Lord is with thee. Blessed art thou among women, and blessed is the fruit of thy womb, Jesus. Holy Mary, Mother of God, pray for us sinners, now and at the hour of our death. Amen. Hail Mary, full of grace, the Lord is with thee. Blessed art thou among women, and blessed is the fruit of thy womb, Jesus. Holy Mary, Mother of God, pray for us sinners, now and at the hour of our death. Amen. Hail Mary, full of grace, the Lord is with thee. Blessed art thou among women, and blessed is the fruit of thy womb, Jesus. Holy Mary, Mother of God, pray for us sinners, now and at the hour of our death. Amen. Glory be to the Father, and to the Son, and to the Holy Spirit, as it was in the beginning, is now, and ever shall be, world without end. Amen. O my Jesus, forgive us our sins. Save us from the fires of hell. Lead all souls into heaven, especially those who are in most need of thy mercy. The fourth joyful mystery, the presentation of the Lord in the temple. You can just imagine the pride of Jesus' parents, Mary and Joseph, in bringing their firstborn son to the temple to be presented to the Lord. And beyond that, knowing as they did that their child was also the Son of God, the long-awaited Messiah, the pride must have swelled in their hearts. As we meditate upon this mystery, this moment in the lives of Jesus, Mary, and Joseph, let's remember the pride that God has, the joy that God has in each one of us. Our Father who art in heaven, hallowed be thy name. Thy kingdom come, thy will be done on earth as it is in heaven. Give us this day our daily bread, and forgive us our trespasses as we forgive those who trespass against us. And lead us not into temptation, but deliver us from evil. Amen. Hail Mary, full of grace, the Lord is with thee. Blessed art thou among women, and blessed is the fruit of thy womb, Jesus. Holy Mary, Mother of God, pray for us sinners, now and at the hour of our death. Amen. Hail Mary, full of grace, the Lord is with thee. Blessed art thou among women, and blessed is the fruit of thy womb, Jesus. Holy Mary, Mother of God, pray for us sinners, now and at the hour of our death. Amen. Hail Mary, full of grace, the Lord is with thee. Blessed art thou among women, and blessed is the fruit of thy womb, Jesus. Holy Mary, Mother of God, pray for us sinners, now and at the hour of our death. Amen. Hail Mary, full of grace, the Lord is with thee. Blessed art thou among women, and blessed is the fruit of thy womb, Jesus. Holy Mary, Mother of God, pray for us sinners, now and at the hour of our death. Amen. Hail Mary, full of grace, the Lord is with thee. Blessed art thou among women, and blessed is the fruit of thy womb, Jesus. Holy Mary, Mother of God, pray for us sinners, now and at the hour of our death. Amen. Hail Mary, full of grace, the Lord is with thee. Blessed art thou among women, and blessed is the fruit of thy womb, Jesus. Holy Mary, Mother of God, pray for us sinners, now and at the hour of our death. Amen. Hail Mary, full of grace, the Lord is with thee. Blessed art thou among women, and blessed is the fruit of thy womb, Jesus. Holy Mary, Mother of God, pray for us sinners, now and at the hour of our death. Amen. Hail Mary, full of grace, the Lord is with thee. Blessed art thou among women, and blessed is the fruit of thy womb, Jesus. Holy Mary, Mother of God, pray for us sinners, now and at the hour of our death. Amen.
Hail Mary, full of grace, the Lord is with thee. Blessed art thou among women, and blessed is the fruit of thy womb, Jesus. Holy Mary, Mother of God, pray for us sinners, now and at the hour of our death. Amen. Hail Mary, full of grace, the Lord is with thee. Blessed art thou among women, and blessed is the fruit of thy womb, Jesus. Holy Mary, Mother of God, pray for us sinners, now and at the hour of our death. Amen. Glory be to the Father, and to the Son, and to the Holy Spirit, as it was in the beginning, is now, and ever shall be, world without end. Amen. O my Jesus, forgive us our sins. Save us from the fires of hell. Lead all souls into heaven, especially those who are in most need of thy mercy. The fifth and the final joyful mystery, the finding of Jesus in the temple. Parents know well the anxiety that they experience around their children and their family. So you can just imagine how Mary and Joseph felt when, after a fashion, they realized that Jesus wasn't with them. And so back to Jerusalem they went, and there they found him in the temple. And you can just imagine them saying, "How good is the good God?" And their relief. And they questioned Jesus. And his response to them was, "Didn't you know I had to be in my Father's house?" It is that which brought him the most joy. And so in that spirit of joy, let us pray as we meditate on this mystery, saying, "Our Father, who art in heaven, hallowed be thy name. Thy kingdom come, thy will be done on earth as it is in heaven. Give us this day our daily bread, and forgive us our trespasses, as we forgive those who trespass against us. And lead us not into temptation, but deliver us from evil. Amen. Hail Mary, full of grace, the Lord is with thee. Blessed art thou among women, and blessed is the fruit of thy womb, Jesus. Holy Mary, Mother of God, pray for us sinners, now and at the hour of our death. Amen. Hail Mary, full of grace, the Lord is with thee. Blessed art thou among women, and blessed is the fruit of thy womb, Jesus. Holy Mary, Mother of God, pray for us sinners, now and at the hour of our death. Amen. Hail Mary, full of grace, the Lord is with thee. Blessed art thou among women, and blessed is the fruit of thy womb, Jesus. Holy Mary, Mother of God, pray for us sinners, now and at the hour of our death. Amen. Hail Mary, full of grace, the Lord is with thee. Blessed art thou among women, and blessed is the fruit of thy womb, Jesus. Holy Mary, Mother of God, pray for us sinners, now and at the hour of our death. Amen. Hail Mary, full of grace, the Lord is with thee. Blessed art thou among women, and blessed is the fruit of thy womb, Jesus. Holy Mary, Mother of God, pray for us sinners, now and at the hour of our death. Amen. Hail Mary, full of grace, the Lord is with thee. Blessed art thou among women, and blessed is the fruit of thy womb, Jesus. Holy Mary, Mother of God, pray for us sinners, now and at the hour of our death. Amen. Hail Mary, full of grace, the Lord is with thee. Blessed art thou among women, and blessed is the fruit of thy womb, Jesus. Holy Mary, Mother of God, pray for us sinners, now and at the hour of our death. Amen. Hail Mary, full of grace, the Lord is with thee. Blessed art thou among women, and blessed is the fruit of thy womb, Jesus. Holy Mary, Mother of God, pray for us sinners, now and at the hour of our death. Amen. Hail Mary, full of grace, the Lord is with thee. Blessed art thou among women, and blessed is the fruit of thy womb, Jesus. Holy Mary, Mother of God, pray for us sinners, now and at the hour of our death. Amen. Hail Mary, full of grace, the Lord is with thee. Blessed art thou among women, and blessed is the fruit of thy womb, Jesus. Holy Mary, Mother of God, pray for us sinners, now and at the hour of our death. Amen. Glory be to the Father, and to the Son, and to the Holy Spirit, as it was in the beginning, is now, and ever shall be, world without end. Amen. O my Jesus, forgive us our sins. Save us from the fires of hell. Lead all souls into heaven, especially those in most need of thy mercy. Hail, Holy Queen, Mother of Mercy, our life, our sweetness, and our hope. To thee do we cry, poor banished children of Eve. To thee do we send up our sighs, mourning and weeping in this valley of tears. Turn then, most gracious Advocate, thine eyes of mercy toward us, and after this, our exile,
Show unto us the blessed fruit of thy womb, Jesus. O clement, O loving, O sweet Virgin Mary, pray for us, O Holy Mother of God, that we may be made worthy of the promises of Christ. Let us pray. O God, whose only begotten Son, by his life, death, and resurrection, has purchased for us the rewards of eternal life, grant, we beseech you, that by meditating on these joyful mysteries of the Most Holy Rosary of the Blessed Virgin Mary, we may both imitate what they contain and obtain what they promise through the same Christ our Lord. Amen. May the divine assistance remain always with us. May the souls of the faithful departed, through the mercy of God, rest in peace. Holy Mother, with thy loving child, thy blessing give to us this day, in the name of the Father, and of the Son, and of the Holy Spirit. Amen. Well, this day, I'm very grateful to the Sisters of Notre Dame de Namur for allowing us to come here to their province center, the Notre Dame Spirituality Center, to be able to pray on this beautiful autumn day and rejoice in these joyful mysteries of the Lord. As St. Julie Billiard would say, how good is the good God, for he has given us his Son, the cause of our joy. And may God always bless you.

0: Not much is known about St. Bartholomew, but in the New Testament, Bartholomew is mentioned only in the list of apostles. Some scholars identify him as Nathanael, a man from Cana in Galilee, who was summoned to Jesus by Philip. Jesus paid him a great compliment by saying, "Here is a true Israelite." When Nathanael asked how Jesus knew him, Jesus said, "I saw you under the fig tree." This amazing revelation brought Nathanael to exclaim, "Rabbi, you are the Son of God. You are the King of Israel." After receiving the Holy Spirit on Pentecost, Bartholomew traveled to foreign lands to share the good news about Jesus with others. He founded Christian communities in parts of India and in the countries we now know as Armenia and Turkey. Although he spoke the truth about Jesus, some people did not believe him, and he died a martyr. St. Bartholomew is credited with many miracles related to the weight of objects, and he is the patron saint of butchers. St. Bartholomew the Apostle, pray for us.
1: As Catholics, we believe in the real presence of Jesus Christ in the Holy Eucharist, body, blood, soul, and divinity. And we call it the source and summit of our Catholic faith, that everything we do, how we live, what motivates us, flows from the Holy Eucharist. St. John's Gospel gives us a beautiful portrait of Christ's teaching on the real presence. Throughout the Gospel of John, Jesus uses what's known as absolute statements or I am statements. I am the good shepherd. I am the light of the world. I am the vine. You are the branches. And then he comes to the point where he says, I am the bread of life. It comes after one of the greatest miracles in all of the scriptures, the multiplication of the loaves and fishes. Jesus takes that and he begins to teach them about how he himself is the true bread from heaven. And so he makes another absolute statement. He says, I am the bread of life. And if you want to have life, true life, then you have to eat my flesh and drink my blood. And all of those people balked at that. He can't possibly mean what he's saying. They just couldn't take that next step of faith. And so in one of the saddest moments in all of the scriptures, those people begin to walk away. And I believe that one of the greatest teachings that Jesus gives to us on the Holy Eucharist is what he doesn't say in that moment. He doesn't run after them and say, hey, everyone, I didn't really mean you have to eat flesh and drink blood. He doesn't say that, but he lets them walk away because he wasn't willing to compromise. He couldn't compromise what he was teaching them. And so he turns to the disciples and asks them, will you leave too? And Peter, in his great profession of faith, says, Lord, to whom else shall we go? You have the words of everlasting life. As we come before the Lord in the Holy Eucharist, this is the same faith that we bring. It doesn't mean that we understand our faith completely. We can't, otherwise it wouldn't be our faith. But rather, it's coming before the Lord and taking Jesus at his word. We believe that he is the resurrection and the life. And if he's the resurrection and the life, then he is also the bread of life.

0: observing the tiki pandas in their natural habitat. It turns out it's not the misty mountains of China, but instead in a treehouse studio deep in the heart of England.
1: Milo and Rory are deciding what present to buy CJ.
2: Paint set?
3: No.
4: Parachute?
3: No.
4: Palm tree?
3: No. Perhaps something that doesn't begin with the letter P.
4: I got it! Pink ice skates!
3: Ice skates?
4: Yes, CJ was saying yesterday how she wanted to learn how to ice skate. I can picture the perfect ones in my head.
3: I love it. Oh, shh. Here she comes now.
5: Hey, Panda Pals. I'm having the best birthday ever. What are you up to?
3: Us? Nothing. Just hanging around.
5: Oh, okay then. I'll see you later.
4: Are you thinking what I'm thinking? To the bamboo phone!
3: Hello? I need to order some pink ice skates. Right away, please. Thank you.
4: It's the Pandaroo delivery! Awesome!
3: Hey, CJ!
4: We got you a present!
5: Wow! Oh, thank you. It looks so special. Can I open it now?
4: Of course! It's exactly what you...
3: Oh, no!
5: Thanks, guys. Pink iced cakes. We can eat these later.
3: We didn't order pink iced cakes. We ordered pink ice skates. And these cakes are all squashed.
4: Don't worry, CJ. We'll ring customer services right away and sort it out. It should only take a minute.
3: Hello? I ordered some pink ice skates, and instead we received...
6: If you are calling to say thank you for your delivery, press 1. If you are calling to say thank you for your delivery, but would like to listen to 10 minutes of music first, press 2.
3: I'm so sorry. We've really messed up your birthday.
5: No, you haven't. Your friendship is the best gift anyone could ask for. And I'm thankful for each of you. I'll go and sort out these cakes.
4: Oh, I have an idea, Rory. A great idea. I need a box. A very large box.
5: Milo. Rory. I fixed up the squashed pink iced cakes. Milo. Rory, where are you guys? Whoa. That is an enormous box.
4: Surprise! Yay! Happy birthday, CJ!
5: Whoa! Thank you!
1: You know, this reminds me of a verse in your Bibles that says every good and perfect gift comes from God. We can be thankful for so many things. Our friendships, the food we eat, the clothes we wear, the sunrise each morning, and most importantly, how much God loves us.
3: Well, cheeky pandas, we've all learned some important lessons today, haven't we?
4: Yes, number one, there is always something to be thankful for because every good gift comes from God.
3: And the most special gift of all is God's son, Jesus, and how much he loves every one of us.
5: And number two, squashed pink iced cakes taste a whole lot better than pink ice skates. Birthday cake for everyone!
7: It's Cheeky Panda's feeding time!
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3: Hey, I know a song about gifts that come in all shapes and sizes.
7: To the song machine!

Not much is known about St. Bartholomew, but in the New Testament, Bartholomew is mentioned only in the list of apostles. Some scholars identify him as Nathanael, a man from Cana in Galilee, who was summoned to Jesus by Philip. Jesus paid him a great compliment by saying, "Here is a true Israelite." When Nathanael asked how Jesus knew him, Jesus said, "I saw you under the fig tree." This amazing revelation brought Nathanael to exclaim, "Rabbi, you are the Son of God. You are the King of Israel." After receiving the Holy Spirit on Pentecost, Bartholomew traveled to foreign lands to share the good news about Jesus with others. He founded Christian communities in parts of India and in the countries we now know as Armenia and Turkey. Although he spoke the truth about Jesus, some people did not believe him, and he died a martyr. St. Bartholomew is credited with many miracles related to the weight of objects, and he is the patron saint of butchers. St. Bartholomew the Apostle, pray for us.

Lord Jesus, Good Shepherd, you walk through our streets and squares, enter tall buildings and humble neighborhoods, and silently accompany millions who seek meaning amid noise and haste.

You know, Lord, the heart of the city, its lights and shadows, its noise and loneliness. We know that cities are called to be places of freedom and opportunity, but they can also become spaces of anonymity and isolation. That's why today we ask you for a renewed gaze, able to discover in urban life fertile ground for proclaiming your gospel.

Give us a creative and deep faith that doesn't remain in words, but becomes flesh through simple and loving gestures. Make us a church that goes forth, able to reach out to the peripheries, to console those who are lonely, and to sow fraternity and connection instead of giving in to indifference.

Lord, may our urban communities be open and welcoming homes, places where hope is shared, where no one feels invisible, and where the joy of your gospel shines in the hidden lives of so many brothers and sisters. Make us your witnesses in the city, bold and creative missionaries who proclaim your love with their lives, a love capable of overcoming haste, noise, and anonymity. Amen.

We start our day with, on campus anyways, with a holy hour at 6:30, and then we have morning prayer together at 7:30. And then we have breakfast on our own, and we just keep silence till 9, so we usually do spiritual reading at that time, and then prepare for our day. So today, we got to go to Samaritan House, so that is our thrift store downtown and food bank, emergency food bank. So our sisters downtown run that ministry, so it's such a blessing to be able to work with the people in the downtown area. But today I had a meeting with, it's called the Spiritual Life Leadership Team. So it's here at the university, heads of different departments at the university, and really like the pastoral care of the students here on campus. So that's one ministry that one of our sisters here at campus does is help out with that meeting. And then I'm mostly here in the dorm at St. Thomas More Hall, so I'm one of the dorm chaplains, and I just get to hang out with women all the time and have spiritual direction or just mentoring or one-on-one meetings, just whatever it is they really need. So that is the majority of my time here on campus this year. And we usually, so we start a day with prayer, and then at noon time we have prayer. So most of the time here on campus, so we go to noon mass together as sisters, and then but on different days we'll have praise and worship together and a rosary. And that's more so what our mother house would do. They have like a rosary at that noon hour or stations of the cross, but it's more on campus. We

do the new mass. It's a little bit different. And sometimes I just enjoy just playing and having recreation with the students. We're going to play some racquetball. So it's one of my favorite sports right now. So sometimes I'll just set up racquetball dates with different students and we'll just be able to play, have fun with each other. So it's always fun. And then we go back into prayer. So today we have praise and worship and then some silence and then evening prayer and a mercy chaplet. And then Thursdays we always do recreation in the evening. So there's a couple days during the week where we have recreation just together as sisters, because it's just important to have that fraternal life with each other to build each other up. And then oftentimes night prayer would be on our own because of our ministry here at campus. A lot of things happen in the evening, whether we're in the dorms or doing some kind of women's ministry event, or there's all sorts of things going on here. I went to school here at Franciscan and then I graduated in 2007. So it really started when I was here. And the first time I really started thinking about it was when I was in Austria for the semester. So there's a study abroad program there and you can go for a whole semester. So I went in 2005. And I started doing adoration every night for like an hour. My friend and I kept each other accountable to that. So, I mean, you give the Lord silence and time and like he's gonna speak. So I just remember, I felt like every time I opened up the scriptures, it was something like Israel being pursued by the Lord, or like Song of Songs, or something in the Psalms about like God pursuing us. And I was like, what's going on? And then, I just remember one particular holy hour that was really blessed, and I just remember thinking, I just felt like I need to look into the sisters, and I was like, I feel like I'm called to be a sister, and then I kind of was like, oh my goodness, like, I don't know what to do with this. So praise God, they just started having sisters there that semester, and it was our sisters, our TUR sisters, so I was like, okay, I'm gonna go talk to them, that's scary. So I was afraid that she was going to be like, here's a pamphlet, you know, like, come visit us when you come back. But she was so good. She was just like, just let the Lord pursue your heart. Just let him do that for a while and we'll just see what happens. And I was like, I could do that. You know, I could do that. Just walking with the Lord over time. It wasn't like every moment was about my religious life. I still dated. I went on dates and it was very up and down, but it like was a consistent thing that kind of came up over time. It just was perseveringly there in the background. So I just was kind of aware of that over time. Started visiting different orders my senior year. And I remember over the summer, my mom and I were looking up religious orders online, like different websites. And I joked that we were like, oh, we're kind of like doing online dating, you know, like checking out these orders. So one of them was the sisters, my own sisters, TUR sisters. And I remember as I was looking at page after page, something in me was just like excited and like, this connects with who I am. Even though I wouldn't say like I knew I had a specific spirituality, or I didn't even know what spirituality was, or like charisms. So I was like, but something in this speaks to me and I need to go check them out. So anyways, I'm looking at the website and I start like crying and I'm like, okay. So anyways, I visit the sisters and I went for a few different visits and I think just spending time with them, I just felt like I could be myself, and that's just so important. Like, you have to be able to just be who you are. And I love their fraternal life and just how they have fun with each other. And also just like I could see in seed form like the charisms that were part of their community, like in my own life. The name of our community is the Franciscan Sisters, TOR of Penance of the Sorrowful Mother. Kind of a mouthful, but we're going to work through it. So Franciscan, so that's the first part of our identity, is to be followers of St. Francis and St. Clair, ultimately St. Francis. So we, Francis was an amazing person. I really I just love him so much. But he was a man in the 13th century that he really brought such a new flavor to religious life, especially bringing out poverty and being emptied of self so that we can be filled with God. He was, I mean, many people know this, that he was like all about having nothing, nothing at all. And really it helps us to strive for, really, I want nothing of my own possession, but to be only, like my treasure to be God, treasure to be the Father, Son, and the Spirit. So he really is someone that we want to follow in the footsteps of, first of all. And then
sisters, we live in community, and that's really important to us, our fraternal.

for eternal life, meaning like a brotherhood, but ours is a sisterhood. And we, I think something so important to us is just sharing our hearts with each other, sharing our lives with each other, sharing our ministries with each other, and making sure that we have that time with each other, because you could easily go about life and not have maybe that solid foundation of, like, what does your home, like, home life look like, you know, kind of in a family, because you are working out of that. So when our fraternal life is thriving, then our ministries will thrive and really be working out of a joy that's set from also not only our prayer, but also our time with our sisters. T-O-R, so that means third order regular. So the first order is the first friars that followed St. Francis, and then the second order is the poor clare, so they're cloistered sisters following St. Clare's rule. And the third order is a mixture of lay people that have committed to living the third order of St. Francis, and also religious. So the next part of penance actually goes with the third order regular, because penance for us means ongoing conversion. It's not necessarily like the mortification of flagellation or something, but it's like the ongoing change that we strive for, and growth. And, you know, we could be old age and like not be done yet. You know, God is always preparing us for heaven. So third order regular of penance. So that all goes together. Okay, so, and then the last one is of the Sorrowful Mother, and this is really essential to our particular charism. And we, yeah, it really came from the foundresses. They saw themselves as being at the foot of the cross with Our Lady, and that is really essential to who we are. And every one of us has opportunities to see that in our own journey of life, and as we take on the charisms and spirituality for ourselves. But to be with Our Lady at the foot of the cross is, it's hard. Yeah, it's not always easy because of the sorrow of it and the pain of it. And I remember different people saying something like, sisters, you're always so joyful. Like, why is it the Sorrowful Mother? Like, what's going on with that? And it's like, well, it's because there is such meaning and purpose with being with Jesus there and being there to console his heart and to comfort him, that that's where that joy comes from, I think. You know, the just that meaning and purpose that you can find from it. So that, and then, and also that Our Lady helps us. We have this wood relief at our Mother House Chapel, and one hand of hers is like reaching up to Jesus, like receiving his mercy and love, and then the other one is extended out. And it's almost, in some ways, it's like Jesus is pouring that mercy through her out to others. But also sometimes I like see myself like grabbing her hand and like, Mama, like help me out, you know, like bring me up to Jesus. So I love that relief that we have in our chapel. I think it really depicts who we are. I think I would say for someone who's discerning that it's a journey, and kind of with my own journey, it's okay if it takes time. It's okay if it is a process. And I know a lot of the time we want to know, like, Lord, what is it? You know, like, I'm sick of waiting, or it's hard to wait. And I just remember somebody quoting to me, like, you will live out the questions and live them out into the answers. So it was kind of nice to, like, okay, like, try not to, like, have that, like, I'm going to push through, I'm going to, you know, make this happen, or it's really like a revealing of your heart and how God's created you and how he's formed you for a certain vocation. So it's really a self-discovery journey. And then I would say there's different stages to it. So like maybe just entering more into prayer, having a more concrete prayer life. What does that look like for you? You know, what are you comfortable with, a timeline? You know, if you want to start with 15 minutes of prayer and move yourself up to a half hour, and praying with the scriptures, because what you're really discerning is being Jesus's spouse. So do I know him? And what would that look like? So spending time with the gospels, I would say, super helpful. And then I think maybe asking Our Lady's intercession for it, asking for her help, you know, whether that's praying, having some kind of devotion, or just asking in your prayer. I think that she can be someone that really walks with us.

And then besides that, if you kind of like you're moving on in your journey to talk to somebody about it, you know, if it's somebody like your, I don't know, youth minister or someone that you trust in the church, maybe you're in confession and you've had a good connection with that priest, you want to kind of step out and say something. Or your parents, if they'd be open to that, talking that out with you. Somebody that knows you, that you won't be afraid to talk about that a little bit. I think that can be really helpful. Or even just a friend. Just to put it out there that you're thinking about it. And then after that, I would say just to visit a couple orders and either a discernment retreat or seeing maybe just living their life with them for a couple days, because when you are experiencing it, it's easier to discern like, this doesn't really fit me, or like there's something about this that entices me, or just like I want to know more about it. So I think those are a few things I would suggest.

Father Richard Crowley, a senior priest of the diocese. I was ordained in 1964, and my vocation story is that I came from a family of strong Catholic parents and four brothers, and the church we lived in Milton most of our life was a very important part of our lives. I remember one of the thrills of being a teenager was to be able to become a member of the Junior Holy Name Society, which my father was very regular in going to, and to be able to go with them in the big neighborhood car that somebody had and take part in their meetings. My mother was in sodality. I worked part-time as a janitor at the church and also later at the parish school when it opened. I went to Boston College, majored in French literature, thinking I might be a teacher. And I kept getting a question as I went through my later years of college of what's the best thing I could do with my life. And out of that came going over to St. John's one day, and here I am 55 years later. And then after I was ordained in 64, two of my brothers went into the seminary and became priests here in the Boston Diocese. Daniel was ordained in the first class from Pope St. John Seminary in 1968, and John was ordained in 1970 from Pope St. John, the third class. And John passed away in the year 2010, but all three of us were diocesan priests for Boston. I'm quite familiar with the TV chapel and the work of the Catholic TV. I just think it's a very good work that the television apostolate is doing. I enjoy being able to help out in this way, and I know the Mass is very important in everybody's life that's a Catholic, and so I like to be able to help provide that for people. Quite often, it's very surprising to me, actually. I do a lot of burials now at the National Military Cemetery in Bourne. Quite often after the burial service is done, people will come up to me and say, haven't I seen you on Catholic TV? So it's surprising. And these people are from all around the diocese, of course. I'm kind of amazed where I'm not on that regularly, but people still recognize me. And then different people, when I help out in parishes, will say to me, I haven't seen you lately, or whatever, when are you going to be on again, that type of thing. So I know that a lot of people, thanks be to God, are watching the Mass.

0: In an interview with the Los Angeles Times, Omar Apollo, who was raised Catholic and nominated for a Grammy, was asked directly about whether or not his Catholic faith has had a place in his songwriting. He answered this way.
1: I used to have an insane amount of, like, Catholic guilt.
2: Yeah.
1: Totally. And I was afraid to say certain things when I was first making music because of it.
0: Omar went on to explain that swearing or making music about certain things made him feel guilty. It's interesting Omar felt a lot of guilt, some coming from his childhood, his family, and his experience of the Catholic Church and its teachings. In an episode of 30 Rock called The Fighting Irish, Jack Donaghy, played by Alec Baldwin, says this.
3: Because there was a crushing guilt that comes with being a Catholic. Whether things are good or bad, or you're simply eating tacos in the park, there is always the crushing guilt.
0: Catholic guilt even has its own Wikipedia page. It says, quote, Catholic guilt is the reported excess guilt felt by Catholics and lapsed Catholics, end quote. Where do these feelings of guilt come from, and how do we deal with these feelings? We should make a distinction between guilt and shame. Guilt and shame share similar neural networks in the frontal and temporal areas of our brain, but their patterns are very different. Guilt occurs when our behavior conflicts with our conscience. Shame is triggered when we think we've damaged our reputation or when we experience a fear of embarrassment. During fMRI studies, German scientists from Ludwig Maximilian University in Munich found that shame set off high activity in the right part of the brain, but not in the amygdala. The right side of the brain handles memory, reason, and problem solving. In the guilt state, there was activity in the amygdala and frontal lobes, but less neural activity in both brain hemispheres. The amygdala handles things like threat responses. Brené Brown, author and famous TED Talk presenter, said this about guilt and shame. Quote, I believe that guilt is adaptive and helpful. It's holding something we've done or failed to do up against our values and feeling psychological discomfort. I define shame as the intensely painful feeling or experience of believing that we are flawed and therefore unworthy of love and belonging. Something we've experienced, done, or failed to do makes us unworthy of connection. I don't believe shame is helpful or productive. In fact, I think shame is much more likely to be the source of destructive, hurtful behavior than the solution or cure, end quote. Economists and neuroscientists researched this by creating an economic game designed to test the theory of guilt aversion, our desire to avoid the negative feelings of guilt. In the game, some participants are investors and others trustees. Investors were asked to award a certain amount of money to the trustees. The trustees were told that the investors expected a certain amount of money back. Then, while in an fMRI machine, the trustees' brains were scanned as they decided how much money to return to the investors. What they found is two rather distinct neural structures are at play when we're deciding whether or not to honor someone's expectations. The neural structure underlying our desire to avoid guilt activates when we're making a decision to cooperate with others. Guilt is connected to a desire to maintain our relationships with others and to uphold a moral code. Psychologist Jenna Field explains that guilt is focused on behavior, and this is why researchers call it a moral and adaptive emotion, whereas shame is more focused on identity. She says, quote, shame causes a fear response that makes us either get defensive or hide, which doesn't allow us to step back and see what we can do differently, end quote. Shame causes us to avoid looking inside or acknowledging mistakes, because if we do, then we're agreeing with a narrative that we're bad or not good enough. Gerald Fishkin, a psychologist and author of The Science of Shame, explained this more simply. Guilt is associated with the logical thinking part of the brain, where shame is more emotionally raw and doesn't typically involve processes like logical thinking or reasoning. For example, in relationships, guilt can cause us to seek out restoration or to avoid wronging others. Shame, however, is more associated with the social embarrassment and can lead us to avoid others or hide. There's a common misconception that Catholics have more guilt than most people. A study in psychology of religion found that Catholic participants demonstrated a higher level of constructive guilt reactions than other groups. But this doesn't mean that Catholics, or religious people in general, experience more guilt. Researchers from the University of California, Berkeley, and from the University of Notre Dame examined the concept of Catholic guilt among U.S. teenagers. The authors found no evidence that Catholic teenagers experience more guilt than non-Catholic teenagers. They also expressed that Catholicism both caused and relieved less guilt than other religious traditions. The authors did not find that more observant Catholics feel guiltier than less observant Catholics. The study also noted no difference in the effect of guilt-inducing behaviors on Catholics versus non-Catholic participants. Omar Apollo went on to explain during the interview that he eventually realized, quote, "These aren't my thoughts. I have my views and live by my own moral code.

0: Maybe we use the terms guilt and shame too interchangeably. Maybe Omar wasn't feeling guilt, but some shame about his songs or choices. It leaves us wondering if he'd then feel guilt if he wasn't living by his own moral code. What do we do with our feelings of guilt and shame? It seems clear that these feelings are a part of human nature, but they require us to seek out some form of restoration. In the context of relationships, it seems clear we should respond to guilt by seeking to restore any damage done. But what about guilt we feel about actions that don't involve others? Should we just change our moral code or seek restoration some other way? This is the Catechism of the Catholic Church. It's the official summary written by the Church of everything Catholics believe. But if the contents of this catechism are unlocked, it can change the world. We believe the Catechism isn't a dry, dusty textbook. It's a gift. It's the faithful echo of a God who desires to reveal himself to us. We're creating content that's relevant, watchable, the type of content you want to share with your friends. And all of this will be free to the world and translated into multiple languages.
1: Relationships are that way for sure. It's about getting to know someone and then trusting that person.
2: Relaciones son así. Se trata de conocer a alguien y luego confiar en
3: ese. Dépendez fréquemment de la foi des gens en lui et en son pouvoir.
4: Um dia da fé nas pessoas nele. Jesus também foi modelo de fé porque confiou.
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0: Today, I experienced a great deal of sorrow because of a certain person. She said many things which were false. Because they were taken to be true and spread around the whole house, in my heart, I felt a sharp pain. Then, I heard Jesus speak in my soul.
1: Pray for your sister who has hurt you and show her great kindness.
0: I told the Lord, it is so difficult, but I did as he asked. After a few days, she repented, and my heart was full of joy that she came back to God's mercy.
1: My daughter, come to me often in the Blessed Sacrament. I dwell here in the tabernacle as a king of mercy, to pour graces upon all who come here to ask for my help, especially for those who need my love and forgiveness. For I am there, hidden in the host, and there is your power to bring back sinners to my mercy, and to love as I love, and to forgive as I forgive.

0: Here's a question for you. Which is harder for Jesus, forgiving sins or healing a person with paralysis?
1: Yeah, it's an interesting question. And it's front and center during this moment where Jesus is preaching in Capernaum surrounded by a crowd. A few men lower their friend down through the roof to get him in front of Jesus.
0: You can imagine the whole crowd suddenly holding their breath. I mean, this is Jesus, the miracle worker, the healer. And I'm sure they're thinking, is Jesus about to heal a man who can't walk?
1: So when Jesus says to the man, "Your sins are forgiven," the crowd was shocked. And the scribes there started murmuring that Jesus is blaspheming.
0: Now, it's important to know that the scribes had extensive knowledge of the Old Testament laws and commandments. They could draft legal documents for marriages, loans, things like that. They know that no man can just forgive sins. It was a wild thing Jesus was claiming because only God could forgive sins.
1: Jesus senses this and says, "Which is harder to say? Your sins are forgiven or rise and walk? But so that you know the Son of Man has the power to forgive sins, rise, get up, and walk." And the man gets up.
0: We know that Jesus is God, but Jesus wants us to understand that the forgiveness of sins, spiritual healing, is a more precious gift we can receive than even physical healing.
1: Following Jesus is difficult at times. We're given strength and grace to follow him through the sacraments.
0: Baptism, confirmation, and the Eucharist give us new life in Christ. But this new life doesn't mean we aren't still weakened by sin and able to choose wrong. This is why Jesus gave the church the sacraments of healing. Through these, Jesus is able to restore us to new life, even if we've made mistakes.
1: There are two sacraments of healing, the sacrament of penance and the sacrament of the anointing of the sick.
0: God offers us restored life through the sacrament of reconciliation when it is weakened or lost by sin.
1: The Catechism says in paragraph 1441, "Only God forgives sins. Since he is the Son of God, Jesus says of himself, 'The Son of Man has authority on earth to forgive sins,' and exercises this divine power. Further, by virtue of his divine authority, he gives this power to men to exercise in his name."
0: Jesus visited the apostles after his resurrection, breathed on them, and said, "Whose sins you forgive are forgiven, whose sins you retain are retained." Jesus gives the apostles the authority to offer sinners restored life and forgiveness.
1: Jesus also gave the church, through his priests, the authority to forgive sins through the sacrament of confession. In the same way that a son has the power and authority to act in his father's name, Jesus has given the ordained members of those adopted into his divine family, the body of Christ, the power to forgive sin in his name and on his authority.
0: There are two main elements to the sacrament of reconciliation. The first is that the Holy Spirit makes us aware of our sin, giving us a contrite heart to go to confession and stirring us to accept and make an act of penance.
1: The second is God's action of forgiving us through the priest. The priest forgives us of sin in the name of Jesus Christ.
0: The Catechism gives this sacrament many names. It is called the sacrament of conversion because we are called to conversion from sin. It is called the sacrament of penance because we are called to make amends for our sins. And it's called the sacrament of confession since we confess our sins to Jesus through a priest.
1: It's also called the sacrament of forgiveness, since Jesus forgives us of sin through the priest. And it's called the sacrament of reconciliation, because through this sacrament we are reconciled back to God and to our brothers and sisters in the church.
0: If we have sinned gravely enough that we could not receive the Eucharist, we're now forgiven and able to return to the Eucharist.
1: In the story of the prodigal son, a son rejects his family and his father and leaves to live a sinful life in a faraway land. When he finally decides to come home and confess to his father that he has sinned, Scripture says, while he was still a long way off, the father ran to him.
0: Like the prodigal son's father, Jesus is waiting for us to make even the smallest move toward him in confession. When we feel the Holy Spirit prompting us to turn back to Jesus and ask him for forgiveness, we can experience the healing power of Jesus rushing to our aid.
1: Jesus desires to forgive us, and he is like the father who waits, always ready to quickly come to our aid and forgive us, and strengthens us to go and sin no more. Jesus wants to give us the greatest miracle of healing, to restore us to new life through the sacrament of reconciliation.
2: This is the Catechism of the Catholic Church. It's the official summary written by the Church of everything Catholics believe. But if the contents of this catechism are unlocked, it can change the world. We believe the Catechism isn't a dry, dusty textbook. It's a gift. It's the faithful echo of a God who desires to reveal himself to us. We're creating content that's relevant, watchable, the type of content you want to share with your friends. And all of this will be free to the world and translated into multiple languages.
1: Relationships are that way for sure. It's about getting to know someone and then trusting that person.
3: Relaciones son así. Se trata de conocer a alguien y luego confiar en ese.
4: Dépendez fréquemment de la foi des gens en lui et en son pouvoir.
5: 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Jesus também foi modelo de fé porque confiou.
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0: Not much is known about St. Bartholomew, but in the New Testament, Bartholomew is mentioned only in the list of apostles. Some scholars identify him as Nathanael, a man from Cana in Galilee, who was summoned to Jesus by Philip. Jesus paid him a great compliment by saying, "Here is a true Israelite." When Nathanael asked how Jesus knew him, Jesus said, "I saw you under the fig tree." This amazing revelation brought Nathanael to exclaim, "Rabbi, you are the Son of God. You are the King of Israel." After receiving the Holy Spirit on Pentecost, Bartholomew traveled to foreign lands to share the good news about Jesus with others. He founded Christian communities in parts of India and in the countries we now know as Armenia and Turkey. Although he spoke the truth about Jesus, some people did not believe him, and he died a martyr. St. Bartholomew is credited with many miracles related to the weight of objects, and he is the patron saint of butchers. St. Bartholomew the Apostle, pray for us.
1: Hi, I'm Bishop Reed. Join me each day in praying the rosary from beautiful places like Mission San Diego and other shrines and cathedrals and basilicas around the United States of America, right here on Catholic TV, America's Catholic Television Network.

0: Do I have to confess my sins to a priest, to a human? Couldn't I just go straight to God and ask for forgiveness? Hey, just out here cutting my super green lawn.
1: Ooh.
0: Now, believe it or not, when I mow my lawn, sometimes it reminds me of a conversation I've had with a friend that maybe a question you've had as well. Couldn't I just go straight to God and ask for forgiveness? And we can actually find the answer to that question in the Bible. There's actually a really practical way we can answer that question as well.
2: You see, in the New Testament, Jesus gives the power to forgive sins to his priests. In John 20, verses 21 to 23,
3: it says, Jesus said to them again, "Peace be with you. As the Father has sent me, so I send you." And when he had said this, he breathed on them and said to them, "Receive the Holy Spirit. Whose sins you forgive are forgiven them, and whose sins you retain are retained."
2: Later on, we also see St. Paul explaining why he has this ability to forgive the sins of others. He says in 2 Corinthians, "All this is from God, who through Christ reconciled us to himself and gave us the ministry of reconciliation." So St. Paul is participating in the same ministry of reconciliation that the apostles, Jesus' priests, do. The Catechism also reminds us in paragraph 1465, it says, "When he," meaning the priest, "celebrates the sacrament of penance, the priest is fulfilling the ministry of the good shepherd who seeks the lost sheep, of the good Samaritan who binds up wounds, of the father who awaits the prodigal son and welcomes him on his return, and of the just and impartial judge whose judgment is both just and merciful. The priest is the sign and the instrument of God's merciful love for the sinner." So Jesus wanted to give us the priesthood and the priests to be an instrument of his mercy and forgiveness, to offer us this through the sacrament of reconciliation.
0: Jesus left us with the sacrament through which we can receive absolution, we can receive forgiveness of our sins. So couldn't we just go to God and ask for forgiveness? I once heard it put this way. Let's say your dad leaves you at home alone and he gives you this task to mow the lawn. And he tells you, use the lawnmower. Now, could you get out on the lawn and try to mow the lawn with scissors? I mean, you could try, but why would you? Why would you try to use scissors when your father has left you with this gift of a lawnmower that you can use to mow the lawn?
2: I mean, it might feel awkward to talk to a priest and tell him our sins and ask for forgiveness, but the priest is there on behalf of Jesus, forgiving us of sin. And he wants nothing more, Jesus and the priest, to offer us that reconciliation and forgiveness. Also, you can be assured that priests are never gonna be scandalized or surprised by your sins. Like, think about it, most priests have been hearing confessions for years, right? They've heard all sorts of things. And I doubt that you're gonna surprise or freak them out by one of your sins. It's also the case that priests are bound by the sacrament to never reveal or even act on any knowledge that they receive during the sacrament of reconciliation. Even if they're threatened with legal consequences or death, they can't reveal anything that's revealed in the sacrament of reconciliation. Jesus, in his plan for us, in his plan for the church, wants us to experience confessing our sins to him through his priest, who, in the ministry and sacrament of reconciliation, exercises this power of mercy and forgiveness on behalf of Jesus. And this is the power of forgiveness that Christ gave the church through the sacrament of reconciliation. And Jesus wants us to hear the words through his priest that we are forgiven, that we are reconciled to the church, and that we are loved, and that we are not bad. He wants us to experience that mercy and to hear out loud those words of absolution that the priest says when we are forgiven of our sins. And in this way, God offers us restored life through the sacrament of reconciliation when it is weakened or lost by sin.

0: Lord, make me an instrument of your peace. Where there is hatred, let me sow love. Where there is injury, pardon. Where there is doubt, faith. Where there is despair, hope. Where there is darkness, light. And where there is sadness, joy. O Divine Master, grant that I may not so much seek to be consoled as to console, to be understood as to understand, to be loved as to love. For it is in giving that we receive. It is in pardoning that we are pardoned. And it's in dying that we are born to eternal life. Amen.
1: You know, you've probably seen confession in movies.
2: Offer me your confession.
3: I lied about witnessing a murder once. I ate meat on Friday once.
4: Wait a minute, can you back up a little bit and say that again?
5: It's been too long since my last confession. My dad, he used to come to this church back when I was a kid.
6: I should mention that I'm Jewish.
7: Well, that's no sin.
6: Oh, good.
1: There's a lot of times where they'll show people actually in a confessional booth. But I always thought it was interesting that they never actually show people preparing for confession. They'll show people waiting in line, but you don't really see what it's like to prepare to actually go to confession. But preparation for the sacrament of reconciliation is actually a really big part of the sacrament. It's a beautiful part, and God wants to help us prepare to receive the sacrament of reconciliation. The sacrament of reconciliation is not only a sacrament where we receive God's mercy and forgiveness, but it also strengthens our relationship with Jesus Christ. And by preparing and entering into the sacrament as fully as possible, it can actually become a beautiful moment of personal encounter with Jesus Christ. And you can experience this. Jesus wants to encounter you in the sacrament of reconciliation. You see, when we're inviting the Holy Spirit into our prayer before this sacrament, the Holy Spirit's able to gently guide us to feel sorrow for our sins and also to feel conviction to avoid this sin in the future. The Holy Spirit can also help give us the courage to confess our sins, especially when we're tempted to be ashamed of what we're about to confess. Okay, so I've been saying that the Holy Spirit can help convict us of sin, but I want to be more clear about what that word conviction actually means. Because conviction is not the same as condemnation. Okay, so here's what's going on when we're talking about conviction versus condemnation. There's two voices trying to influence you. See, the voice of the devil is that voice that's trying to get us to attach our sins to our identity. For example, this sounds like, you're a liar.

you're bad. You're unlovable. This is a voice of condemnation. But the Holy Spirit, when he convicts us that we're a child of God, and he reminds us of the love and mercy of the Father. And the Holy Spirit creates in us a desire to return back to God, that we want to be made right with him, to have reconciliation with him. He gives us this desire to restore the life we have with God when that's been weakened or lost by sin. Of course, we can never reach perfection in this life, but we can be convicted by the Holy Spirit to rely more deeply on God's grace and to try to avoid sin in the future. The Holy Spirit just urges us to return to the Father of Mercy and to ask him to restore our identity as a son or daughter of God. In the Gospels, when people are honest about their shortcomings in front of Jesus, he gives them the grace and strength to follow him as his disciples. So the very first thing we can do as we prepare for receiving the sacrament of reconciliation is just begin a conversation with Jesus, to go somewhere quiet and start talking to Jesus and asking him to help guide us as we examine what ways we might have gone astray from our life as a disciple of Christ. We can ask the Holy Spirit to come and help reveal our sins to us. Now, this isn't as bad as it sounds. The Holy Spirit is a gentle, loving presence that wants to open our minds and our hearts to see our sinfulness. Okay, so hear me out. When we prepare ourselves for the sacrament of reconciliation, we can make what's called an examination of conscience. And I know that might sound like an exam, but hear me out. An examination of conscience is when we ask the Holy Spirit to help us examine our conscience and to enlighten it and to help us in our ability to recognize ways in which we've fallen short of what God's calling us to and the ways in which we've sinned. Now, this isn't to condemn us, but it's so that we can bring those parts, bring those sins and flaws and weaknesses and failures to God, and he can offer us forgiveness and mercy. So it's an opportunity to sit down and really think about where in your life do you need more of God's grace and mercy and forgiveness. Now, if we're gonna be examining our conscience, we should have an informed conscience. And luckily, we can better inform our conscience by reading the Bible or reading the catechism, especially the third pillar of the catechism on the Christian life or morality. I mean, even watching these Real and True videos is helping inform your conscience. The third pillar of the catechism walks through the Ten Commandments, and so it's really helpful to walk through the Ten Commandments to inform our conscience before we're about to enter into the sacrament of reconciliation. Now, in this pillar on the catechism, it will help explain that there is a difference between mortal and venial sins. We need to confess mortal sins in order to be forgiven. And while it's not strictly necessary for us to confess venial sins in confession, the church highly recommends it because of how helpful it is for us to go through that process. And again, this is to invite God's grace and forgiveness even into the small areas of our lives where we've fallen short of what God's calling us to. But just remember that the Holy Spirit is gentle with us, and we should invite him to help us prepare for the sacrament of reconciliation. He wants us to return to the Father of Mercies and to receive forgiveness. And in this way, God offers us restored life through the sacrament of reconciliation when that life is weakened or lost by sin.

0: Where there is God, there is light, beauty, and above all, love.
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0: This program was paid for by the friends and partners of Bruce Downs Catholic Ministries.
1: Well, hello, everybody. It's wonderful to have you with us. I pray wherever you are that you know that God is with you exactly in the place where you are. Well, we are in Lent, and Lent is this wilderness season. It's this time when we enter with Jesus into the wilderness. And I want to start today by just looking back about what we've talked about so far in Lent.

because I'm going somewhere. I'm going somewhere. In the very first message, we talked about when you wanted more but settled for less. You wanted your life to be something more than it was, and yet, well, just life turned out to be what it is, and you settled for something less. I've asked so many people through the years, did you think your life would be what it is right now? When you thought of yourself years ago, did you think you would look like that? Did you think you would have achieved what you did? I've been doing this work for so long, I now meet people who are 40 and 50 years old who sat in youth groups that I ran. And I remember asking that question decades ago, who do you think you will be? And I'm meeting some of them now in their 40s. And I'm able to say, how did you answer that question? And it's kind of a weird thing, which means I'm old to be able to do that. But it's a fascinating, you know, when you settled for more, when you wanted more, but you settled for less. And then last time we talked about when we stop settling for second best. And today I want to talk about turning is harder than wanting. I'll explain what I mean by that. That's the title of today, turning is harder than wanting. Wanting, does that say waiting? It's meant to say wanting. But you never know. I'll work that in, all right? I'll work waiting in, right? I'm sure that's what I wrote. But anyway, turning is harder than wanting or even waiting. How many people like to wait? When I was younger, I just wanted it now. I wanted the wisdom that I wanted the wisdom that I have now. And what's wisdom? Wisdom's the capacity to look back based on all the things you know, the experiences you have, and realize that there's insight that you just can't know until you know it. You just can't know it until you know it. When I was young, there were things that I thought were important and I wanted. And now I get to be older and I've got some of those things and they're really not that important. But at the time I thought they were, I thought they'd matter. I want to just divert for a little bit. I want to have a look at a scripture from the book of Hebrews. And because there have been some people around the world have asked me, why have I spoken from the same two scriptures for the last couple of weeks? And I'm going to stay with the same scriptures we've been in. And we may actually not get out of these scriptures through all of Lent. And it says in Hebrews, indeed, the word of God is living and active, sharper than any two-edged sword, piercing until it divides soul from spirit, joints from marrow. It's able to judge the thoughts and the intentions of the heart. It's not a static book. The scriptures is not like a novel. It's not like I read something and I know it. It's not a book of history. It is the word of God. And the church teaches us that it's still speaking. It's still speaking. Now, identity, which in our offering today was such a key component of what was talked about. Identity, who we are. And we have been, in the book of Habakkuk chapter 2, at my wedding, all some 43 years ago, that was the reading that we chose. And in the book of Habakkuk, it says this, write the vision down so that someone can run with it. And I've been waiting all my life to write the vision of what I think God has wanted me to do. And so a year ago, I started writing. And when I started, I remember I wrote down 20 pages and I put it out and some people said, oh, that's a lot. And then slowly as I began to think about God's word, which is living and active, the scriptures are that, his word to us is living and active. And currently I've written 1,414 pages. And there's still a few hundred to go. And the reason is because we're going to unfold this thing of what God is talking to us about. What's God planted in you? And so the reason I'm going to come back to the same scriptures is because you don't read it and you get it. Years ago, I went to a weekend away from Friday, all day Saturday, all day Sunday, to listen to a guy speak on the first 10 verses of the book of Titus.

And it was just 3 days. And we just stayed in the one place. We didn't stay long. I went once to and heard a guy give a message on the word thee. And he gave an entire message based on the word thee.

And the church is just going to keep doing that because it's living, it's active, and you don't hear it the same. So I want to read to you this scripture. Now in Jerusalem by the sheep goat, there's a pool called in Hebrew Bethesda, which has five porticos. In these lay many invalids, blind, lame, and paralyzed. One man was there who had been ill for 38 years. And when Jesus saw him lying there and knew that he had been there a long time, he said to him, "Do you want to be made well?" And the sick man answered him, "Sir, I have no one to put me into the pool. And when the water is stirred up and while I'm making my way, someone else stands down ahead of me." And Jesus had said to him, "Stand up, take your mat and walk." At once the man was made well and he took up his mat and began to walk. Now that day was the Sabbath. Now Jesus asks the man a question, "Do you want to be made well?" He doesn't answer it. What he does is he gives the reasons or excuses why he's not been made well. Now the second scripture that we've looked at, that's the first scripture, the second scripture that we looked at was the scripture of Jesus going into, or Jesus being baptized and then immediately the Holy Spirit taking him into the wilderness where he's tested for 40 days. And in verse 1 and 2, it says, "Then Jesus was led by the Spirit, the Holy Spirit, into the wilderness to be tempted by the devil. And he fasted for 40 days and 40 nights, and afterwards he was famished." And the Catechism of the Catholic Church, the summary document of what Catholics believe, tells us that the church links itself to Jesus in the 40 days of Lent, of Jesus in the wilderness. And in the wilderness, Jesus is tempted, and he's tempted with three temptations. You can imagine, if you're in there for 40 days, you get pretty hungry, don't you? And so what does he get tempted with? He gets tempted with hunger. And the devil says to him, "Hey, see these stones? Turn them into bread. You don't need to be dependent on God the Father. You don't have to be obedient to the Holy Spirit that led you here. You can be dependent on yourself." Then he takes him up onto the top of a temple and he says to him, "Listen, look, throw yourself off. Convince everybody it's you because the angels will appear and they'll catch you and everyone will go, it is you." Rather than work to God's plan, work to your plan and just convince everybody that it's you now. The third is this, I'll take you up and onto a high mountain, we could read, and I'll show you all the kingdoms of the earth, and you could have them all. You could be Lord of them all. You could have them all. And in other words, you could have power. You could have power. And we know that Jesus rejects it. So here's Jesus. He's been baptized. The Holy Spirit comes upon him. A voice from heaven says, "This is my beloved son." This great moment, and he gets taken into the desert. And he's tempted in the desert. And there's so many things we could talk about. When God anoints you, God blesses you, God works in your life, he takes us into deserts. He takes us into places of testing. He takes us into places of hardship. And who we really are becomes evident in hardship. I've done a number of training things about employing staff in church work and in ministry work. And one of the things that's often been said in a number of the places that I've been for training is that they've often said, when you're going to employ someone, before you employ them, see if you can travel with them or get them to come and travel with you. Because you want to see what they're like when they're tired. Because right now we've all got presentation game face on, don't we? We've all put on our makeup. Well, all you women have, and some men, you know. You know, we've all got ourselves pretty and we're all together. And we are all deliberately presenting who we want to be to each other right now. But make people hungry. Make them tired. Give them experiences of being left out, not chosen, overlooked. See what they're like when someone offends them. Do they carry offense? Because the scripture is very

very clear. What, look at this. The Bible says, do not take offense when someone hurts you. Do not be offended, the Bible tells us. You can read it. We can do. I've listened to entire series of talks on it. Don't take offense. And see, because the person who's on that side of everything is the real you. That's the real you. Because right now we've all got presentation face on. Presentation face is how we want people to see us. If I came to you today and said, listen, I'd like you to give this, do that. I'd like you to give up this. We'd get a view of who you are. How many of us, when things are easy, say yes, yes, but when they're difficult, oh. And so we go, and so the church gives us this season called Lent to become face to face with who we really are. Not how we are all spruced up and looking pretty and presenting ourselves in the way we are. Someone sent me this quote, and they said this: if I live the next 10 years the way I've lived the last 7 days, who will I become? Think about your last 7 days. If you live your life the way you've lived this last seven, who would you become? Would you be who God is calling you to be? Because the church gives us Lent so that we stop and we say, I am who God is calling me to be. Which means that we have to have an understanding of who God is calling us to be. That we have to have, in a sense, that North Star. This is who he's asking Bruce to be, Peter to be, John to be, Mary, Susie. Who's he asking you to be? And Lent brings us to this question where we have to line up every year and say, am I who God is calling me to be? Because the truth is, for many of us, the answer is, if we stopped and I brought you all up here, or somehow you're able to appear on the screen from around the world, many people would say, no, I'm not really. I'm not who I wanted to be. I didn't think I'd look like that. I didn't think I'd be that weight. I didn't think I'd be that unkept. I thought I would have studied more. I thought I'd had a better marriage. I thought I would have been a better dad. I thought I might have achieved more in my work. I thought I wouldn't have prioritized money and power and things that took me away from family like I did. The gospel, the church gives us this because it says it's important to us, for us to reflect and to stop and to say, this is what Lent is, and this is who you're called. And Lent is that season of deep introspection. It's not a time to feel bad. You read the scriptures, it doesn't say anywhere, and this is a time where you'll feel sorry for yourself or you'll feel bad, or no, it's not at all. It's a question of taking yourself out and having a good talk to yourself. I'm old enough to have lived my life through seasons when I've been faithful to what I believe God has asked me to be, and I can tell you seasons when I have been very unfaithful. And the seasons when I've been unfaithful, it's been because I've been tired, or I've been lazy, or in most cases, because I've been scared to pay the price of what it would take to be who God called me to be. I wouldn't pay the price. Well, in the daily devotionals this week, I was very confronted by one of the daily devotionals today. And I appreciate that many people think when you're presenting them, that you're presenting them and you're doing it from the perspective of, here's what I know, and now let me tell you what I know. But the way I do the daily devotionals, because it comes out of my prayer, and particularly this Lent has been coming out of my prayer, it's what is God doing in me, in the church, in us, and what I hear. And so the daily devotional has been very confronting to me, into my life and how I am. I haven't written it like a program. I haven't written it in advance. It's like, what is God saying? What's the current word? What's he saying? What's he doing in me? And there was something I was really confronted by this week. And if you listen to the daily devotionals, you'd have heard me talk about a bit of this. And it was from the book of Deuteronomy. Now, the book of Deuteronomy is the story of Moses telling the people again, after 40 years in the desert, who they are and what God's called them to.

See, because you remember the people of Israel were in Egypt for 430 years. God gets Moses. He calls them out. God says, I'm going to take you to a land that's flowing with milk and honey. He walks them up. They walk up to the promised land. He sends in 12 spies. 10 come back and say, we can't take the land. We can't. We want to go into a land that's just unoccupied and our future is fantastic and we don't have to work for it. But a principle of the Bible is that every one of us who has a promised land has to fight for it. You want a better life, you want a better marriage, you want a better whoever you are, a better way of seeing yourself, you've got to fight for that. Principle of the scriptures is it just isn't given to you on a plate. Look at the lives of the saints, the holy men and women of God through history. You want to be and be able to say, I'm standing before God. You've got to fight for that place where you say, I'm standing before God and what he's asking of me. And so 10 of them say, we're not going to go in. All the people get corrupted by listening to what was said, that we couldn't take the land. And so for 40 years, God walks them through the desert around and around. And as we know, everybody over 20 died in the desert. And the only ones who got in into the promised land eventually were those who were 20 and under at the time that God invited them to go in, and Joshua and Caleb, two of the spies who said, yes, we can take it. They're the only ones who got in. So everybody else was now, you know, if they were 20, 40 years have gone by, they're now 60-year-olds. And anybody that was born in the desert, the maximum age 60. But then you've got these other guys, Caleb and Joshua, who are a lot older. Yeah. And so they get ready to cross into the promised land for the second time. And Moses brings them all right up to the River Jordan, and they're ready to cross into the promised land. And the book of Deuteronomy is reminding them who you are, telling them who they are before God. And then in chapter 30, verse 15, it says, he says, see, I have set before you today life and prosperity, death and adversity. He says to them, everything I've told you in, which would become called the book of Deuteronomy, see, I've set before you everything today that is life and prosperity, what you need to do. If you follow these things, you will enter in and you will experience life and you will experience prosperity. But if you don't, I've presented to you what also will be death and adversity. So see, I have set before you today life and prosperity, death and adversity. Verse 19, it says, and I call heaven and earth to witness this against you today, that I have set before you life and death, blessings and curses. He says, I'm calling heaven and earth, everyone, all of heaven, all of earth, to witness to the fact I've told you. I've told you that if you do these things, you will experience life. But I've also told you if you don't do these things, you'll experience death and adversity. And then he says to them, and I feel this as a father, as a dad, when I've talked to my kids, when they've come to me with ideas, and sometimes their ideas are really good, and sometimes their ideas are a bit crazy. You know how all of us at some stage in our lives have all thought of wild things to do, and with the hindsight, you'd have stopped and gone, don't do it. And people with wisdom stop and go, yeah, I wouldn't do that. But and I remember, I've had this thought at times when I've talked to my kids, and I've said this to them, choose life. And Moses says to them, choose life so that you and your descendants may live. Loving the Lord your God, obeying him and holding fast to him, for that means life to you and length of days, so that you may live in the land the Lord swore to give your ancestor Abraham, to Isaac, and to Jacob. What's he saying? He's saying to them, he says, choose life. Do what you have to do. Be who you have to be so that you would experience life. So your choice, everybody. I've said it before you now. And we know Moses dies. He doesn't enter into the promised land, but he tells them to choose and to do what they have to do. Now the church comes along. The church comes along and says, we're going to give you this season for 40 days. And you know at the end of this season what's coming. There's the death of Jesus where sin is overcome and the opportunity of eternal life and heaven is given to us. And the church says in Lent, choose life.
Choose life. Choose life. Choose life. Choose life and prosperity. But you could just continue to ignore what the King of Kings and the Lord of Lords, the Father who sent the Son to die and rise, you can ignore that and not allow that. And you can just continue to live in death and adversity. You can. And the church comes along and it says, are you who God is calling you to be? That's why it's such an intense season of repentance, of turning, not feeling bad. Me, when I was young, I was raised in the family, and I've told this story before, but I've got a different reason for telling it today. My mum and dad migrated to this country. They came from a place due to political issues, had to leave a country. When they left, they weren't allowed to take anything out of the country, any savings, money, nothing. They left with nothing. And they eventually get here, and they turn up with nothing, which is not uncommon when so many people do that. So many people do that when they travel from other countries. I can see some of your heads nodding. And you travel from other countries and you come with nothing. And my dad already, mum and dad had already started having children when they arrived with nothing. And it affected my dad deeply. And if you know my dad, who was an awesome man, a wonderful man, and I remember one day he's sitting me down, and this is a talk he had, I think, with all of his sons. There were five boys, and I think we all got the same talk. And I've talked to some of my brothers, and they all talk about getting the same talk. In the last few years, we all got the same talk. And the talk was this: son, you know, life is uncertain. Life is uncertain. This is what you should do with your life. Get a job. Get a job that's secure. Get a job, say, with the government, because that's what I've done, son. Get a job with the government. And when you finish school, do a bit of study. And then after you finish that, get a job in a place that's secure. And then probably one day you'll get married. And then save up your money and just stay there and be safe. Don't, you know, be safe. And then you'll probably have some children, and then maybe you'll need to expand your house, and you'll do that at some point in time. And he said to me, he said, and then you'll go on some holidays, maybe a couple of times, go on holidays through your life. And he said, along the way, save for your retirement. And he said, that's life. That's it. And I bought into that when I was young. I thought, well, that's it. You get a job for somewhere that's safe. You do a bit of study, get married, save your money, have kids. And all my brothers talk about it. But what I didn't bank on was this, was God. I didn't bank on the interruption that God can bring. You know how God can talk into your life? So God comes along. I've had the big talk with Dad. I kind of buy that because he was kind of my hero. I buy that, that's all I'm going to do. And then I hear the Lord say to me, hey, Bruce, I want you to proclaim the gospel to the ends of the earth, and you'll be alone. And I want you to risk everything you've got. And I want you to risk it over and over and over. And I want you to sit your children down, which we did. And I want you to say to them, we could give you money to give you a better life, but we're going to give that money to others so that they would know Jesus. So you're not going to have the holidays that other kids have. You're not going to have the same stuff that others have. You're not going to go on the holidays that other people go on. And you're going to watch other people have far more than you. And you're going to have to keep risking your home and to live with the possibility that you could lose everything immediately, but so that another person could come to me. In other words, I want you to risk everything. So here's my earthly father saying, son, security, security. And my Father in heaven saying, do you trust me? Because what's the issue of Jesus in the desert? The issue of Jesus in the desert and the three temptations, the temptation is,

is one of trust. Do you trust me? Do you trust me that you don't have to turn those bread into stone? You don't have to make a spectacle of yourself in order to get people to believe. You don't have to have power. Do you trust me that I have it? Do you have it? Because that's the story of the desert, of Jesus in the wilderness. And so here's my earthly father saying to me, and I'm conditioned into this thought, security. And then God starts saying to me, live with the possibility you got nothing, Bruce. And that even the little you have, you may lose. When I was younger, a Catholic priest used to say to me all the time that my relationship, our relationship with God, was not meant to be something that was stagnant. It was meant to grow. He spent heaps of time with me over and over, helping me grow in my relationship with God. That helped me in ways I couldn't have imagined. Well, I want to be able to send you a daily devotional video, just a very short video that you can receive into your inbox every day. And its goal is to help you grow in your relationship with God. There are people in countries all over the world who receive this every day. And many people tell me it has blessed them. It had blessed me, what this priest did for me, and I'm passing it on to others. So why don't you go and register right now, and I pray that these daily devotionals that come every day will bless you.

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1: Not much is known about St. Bartholomew, but in the New Testament, Bartholomew is mentioned only in the list of apostles. Some scholars identify him as Nathanael, a man from Cana in Galilee, who was summoned to Jesus by Philip. Jesus paid him a great compliment by saying, "Here is a true Israelite." When Nathanael asked how Jesus knew him, Jesus said, "I saw you under the fig tree." This amazing revelation brought Nathanael to exclaim, "Rabbi, you are the Son of God. You are the King of Israel." After receiving the Holy Spirit on Pentecost, Bartholomew traveled to foreign lands to share the good news about Jesus with others. He founded Christian communities in parts of India and in the countries we now know as Armenia and Turkey. Although he spoke the truth about Jesus, some people did not believe him, and he died a martyr. St. Bartholomew is credited with many miracles related to the weight of objects, and he is the patron saint of butchers. St. Bartholomew the Apostle, pray for us.
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0: Hey, hey, hey, welcome to Rise Up Live. Super excited to be with you. My name is Ryan Dever, and I'm the producer and host of this show. If you've joined us before, it's good to see you again. And if this is your first time watching with us, then welcome to Rise Up Live. We've got a great show for you tonight, but let's be honest, even if it was bad, I wouldn't tell you. Our guest is Dr. Carrie Gress. She has a new book out called The End of Woman, How Smashing the Patriarchy Has Destroyed Us. We also have some great music from AOH Music, and you better have been brushing up on your sane history, because Alanis will be quizzing you on this week's episode of Who's That Saint? All right, let's start off the show with an episode from one of our newest series, hosted by Ivy League wrestler Gene Zanetti, called Spiritual Strength. The series uses physical and spiritual workouts to conquer the seven deadly sins and fortify their virtuous counterparts. Just like the initial struggles of exercise where fatigue and resistance are present, practicing virtue may seem arduous at first, but as you persist, a remarkable transformation occurs. Virtuous acts become a source of joy and fulfillment. Episode 4 is on chastity. Check it out.
1: It's time to power up with spiritual strength. We're going to do a spiritual warm-up, exercise, and stretch. Today, we're going to build the spiritual muscle of chastity to overcome our weakness of lust. Lust is consenting to temptations related to sexual desires and acts that break the sixth and the ninth commandments and oppose God's plan for life and love. That's what God created sex for. Chastity is the virtue which helps us control our sexual desires. Saint Paul preferred chastity to every other virtue. Let's examine chastity in light of Mary, the Mother of God, who exhibited perfection across all the virtues. Consider the chastity of Our Lady. Tradition teaches us that Mary took a vow of virginity at just 3 years old. This is why she asked the angel Gabriel, "How shall a child be born of me?" Mary remained a virgin before, during, and after the birth of Christ. She has been called by the church ever virgin, virgin most pure, virgin most chaste, inviolate, without stain, virgin of virgins, garden enclosed, fountain sealed, the eastern gate. The church fathers called her the new Ark of the Covenant. Remember in the Old Testament, when Uzzah violated God's command, our Lord said, "The Ark of the Covenant should not be touched, or that person would be struck dead." Let's begin our warm-up. In the name of the Father, and of the Son, and of the Holy Ghost, amen. From the fear of being humiliated, deliver me, Jesus. From the fear of being despised, deliver me, Jesus. From the fear of suffering rebukes, deliver me, Jesus. Now we're ready to exercise and build the muscle of chastity. Blessed are the pure of heart, for they shall see God. Purity of body begins with purity of heart. Only then can we see God and His will for us. Lust clouds our judgment and makes it nearly impossible to know God and His will for us in our lives. It begins with integrity of heart. The saints recommend that we fight other vices, but for lust, we're instructed to run away from the first temptation. If you play with fire, you're gonna get burned. St. Paul tells us, run the race so as to win the prize. Make a list of 5 near occasions of sin of lust, including circumstances, times of day, personal patterns, and habits of the mind. Now write out a plan for how you'll effectively run away and avoid these circumstances altogether. Examples would be never going into bad environments, using Covenant Eyes or any other internet block or pornography websites, unfollowing or hiding certain people on social media, deleting songs or throwing away old DVDs that contain sexually suggestible content, holding the rosary beads as you fall asleep, or any other strategy you can think of. The key is to know your temptations, when they're likely to occur, and have a plan to avoid it or run away as soon as possible. Let's finish up with some stretching. And we take our meditation from the mystical city of God by Venerable Mary of Agreda, who has revealed all this directly by Our Lady. of the virginal purity and modesty of this Virgin of Virgins, not even the seraphim could speak worthily, for in this virtue, though to them it as co-natural, they were inferior to the Queen and Mistress. By the privilege and power of the Most High, she was more free from the contrary vice than the angels themselves, who by their very nature could not be touched by impurity. Mortals in this life will never be able to

0: form a proper idea of this virtue as it existed in the Queen of Heaven. For we are much weighed down by the earthliness, and the pure and crystalline light of chastity is much obscured in our souls. Our great queen possessed this virtue in such a degree that she might justly have preferred it even to the dignity of being Mother of God. If this dignity had not been the very source of her great purity, she resolved upon this purity from the moment of her immaculate conception. She vowed it at her nativity, and she guarded it as such a manner that she never offended against it, or against the utmost modesty in any of her actions or movements, nor in any attitude of her body or soul. Our Lady of Fatima, you revealed to the three shepherd children that more souls go to hell because of the sins of the flesh than for any other kind of sin. We acknowledge our powerlessness to defeat this vice on our own. Help us to imitate your integrity of heart, which is the root of the purity of our bodies. Save us from lust. We entrust ourselves entirely to you. In the name of the Father, and of the Son, and of the Holy Ghost. Amen. Now that we have a good understanding of lust and chastity, it's important to get your spiritual reps in. Rewatch this video many times and make sure you share it with a friend. And remember, every weakness is overcome by spiritual strength.
1: Up next, we have an excerpt from A Ray of Hope's other Telly Award-winning series, Vive with Kiki. The show is hosted by the incredible Catholic speaker, Kiki Roca, who tackles issues on dating, relationships, self-worth, faith and success, and holiness. In this segment, Kiki discusses the very sensitive topic of pornography and how many think it's strictly a man's issue. Kiki explains that women are affected by porn addiction as well, and how important it is that we engage with women about the beauty of sexual integrity and how they are not alone. Check it out.
2: Did your parents ever have the sex talk with you? Maybe they did, and it was awkward and left you with more questions than anything that they didn't feel capable of answering. Maybe they didn't, and you were left to figure it out on your own. Maybe you were prematurely exposed to what sex was through your friend circle or someone who has sexually harmed you. Everyone has a story, and I am certainly in no position to judge anyone. The truth is that we have all been failed in some way when it comes to understanding what sex actually is and why it was created by God. Forgiveness can free us to receive the liberating truth. However, curiosity can keep us open to learning something new and saying, you know what? I'm free to change my mind about this. Today, I want to focus on one way in which we have been failed. Most specifically, we are going to go deep into how women have been underrepresented in the struggle of pornography addiction. Yes, women who experience porn addiction do exist. And guess what? You aren't alone. This was my story and the story of many others like Billie Eilish, who recently revealed that she began watching porn at 11. She stated, I think it really destroyed my brain and I feel incredibly devastated that I was exposed to so much porn. I think that I had sleep paralysis and almost night terrors and nightmares because of it. I would watch abusive BDSM. It got to a point where I couldn't watch anything else unless it was violent. I didn't think it was attractive. First, let's define some terms. Sex, as God designed it, is a mutual self-gift between spouses that is total, free, faithful, and fruitful within the context of sacramental marriage. Sex has a purpose, and that is to unite the spouses and to bring new life. I didn't know any of this until I was in my early 20s, believe it or not. I thought sex was something everybody was free to do, married or not, without any repercussions, having pleasure as the goal. Oh, and maybe, just maybe, a woman could get pregnant from it. What contributed to my thinking this was the hookup culture. The hookup culture has been greatly founded on pornography. Porn is any explicit depiction of the sexual act or the naked bodies of persons that is produced either in video, photos, or print for the lustful viewing pleasure of another, and thereby treats those viewed and viewing as mere means to an end. Addiction, as Dr. Gregory Bataro of Catholic Psych describes it, is a brain disease in effect. Generally, we can consider an addiction when a person is compulsively dependent on a behavior or a substance. There's also usually an element of reaching high

0: and higher tolerance to get the same effect. Dr. Gregory also mentions that we can't just will for our addictions to stop, because addiction is an actual lack of intellectual and spiritual willpower. We need to deal with addiction from various angles. God has created us to love and be loved, and pornography is not conducive toward that beautiful reality, because instead of loving, it causes us to use people for pleasure. We reduce a human being to an object. And because we are mind, body, and soul, when we become addicted to pornography or even occasionally watch it, there's a real mental, physical, and spiritual change that occurs in us. Essentially, we transform and train ourselves to use others. Women are not exempt from the billion-dollar industry of porn targeting them or their own human weakness, misunderstanding of desires and sexuality, or lack of formation. Porn addiction is most often seen and deemed a guy problem. As even lately, I stumbled upon a man whom asked me what I do, and when I told him that I coach women in dating and sexual integrity, and that includes women who are addicted to porn, he looked at me baffled, like, women addicted to porn? What? But even data from Pornhub shows that 24% of users are female. And from my own conversations with women and my own personal experience with past addiction, the pornography watched by women is not found on a porn site, but a romantic movie scene or a romance novel. We may be targeted in ways that are more subtle and may be attracted to porn that is soft, but equally as harmful. The porn industry does not even make a disclaimer, such as viewing this might lead to addiction, low self-esteem, poor mental health, dissatisfying relationships. Oh, and did we tell you that porn is also the leading source of human trafficking? Might it be that you're now seeing the porn industry doesn't have your best interests in mind, but you're wondering, what do I do next?
1: Up next is another excerpt from A Ray of Hope's original series and Telly Award-winning series, The Happiest Mothers and Daughters Project. Hosted by catechist and Catholic speaker Enza Cerami, lays out a curriculum for mothers and daughters to talk candidly about dating, sex, and marriage in a comfortable way that highlights God's perfect design. In this third episode, Enza asks the question, how can we love others in a way that honors God's design for happiness? Is there a way to be real with ourselves and others in a world that worships illusions? This episode explains how our faith unlocks the key to authentic love in and through our bodies. Check it out.
2: In the last couple of sessions, we've talked about how the happiest people are intentional in their relationship with God and with themselves. Today, we're going to focus on our relationships with others. In fact, the first two sessions, we're getting us ready for this one, because our relationship with God and ourselves spills over to the people around us. The question I left you with last session was, who should you love like you love yourself? Well, Jesus answers this question in the Gospel of Matthew. Love your neighbor as yourself, Matthew 22:40. Jesus calls us to love others as we love ourselves, and that is why it's so important to have a healthy relationship with ourselves. It can be very difficult to be kind and patient with others when we can't do it for ourselves. Loving our neighbor means that we bring the same love God shows us personally through Jesus to the people in our lives. Loving our neighbor isn't just an idea. It has to show up in how we treat others. And that is why speaking to others respectfully and with kindness is important. We can also communicate respect and kindness through our body language. Since we live in a physical world and relate to one another through our bodies, it's important that we communicate God's love in and through our bodies as well. How can we show others we love them through our bodies? Well, in our families, maybe we do this through hugging each other or greeting one another with a kiss on the cheek. And sometimes it's not actually physically interacting with someone, it may be how we present ourselves. For instance, we can use our bodies to communicate what we're feeling in our relationships with other people. Have you ever had someone close to you say, "What's wrong? I can tell by looking at you that something is bothering you." That can also work in the opposite way when we see someone that's smiling a lot. We may say, "Wow, you look like you're in a good mood. What's up?" The happiest people know that how they use their bodies has a profound impact on who they are and those around them. We have a mind, body, and soul, and we are happiest when all three parts of who we are work together in harmony and we have personal integrity.

0: integrity. In other words, we are living our lives in a way that matches what we believe to be true. Here's a silly example. There are those people that like to wear socks and sandals. Your core belief may be that socks and sandals go against your dress code. If tomorrow you wore socks and sandals just to please a friend, the whole day you would feel like you were lying with your feet. A silly example, I know. But if we can lie with what we wear on our feet, that means that we can lie with our bodies in other ways. Let's go a little deeper with this idea and talk about how things get really confusing with dating relationships and speaking with our bodies. Our culture tells us that to be happy in our romantic relationships, that sex equals love, and that without sex in the relationship, we can't be happy. And the reality is that sex communicates a language through our bodies of permanence or long-lasting commitment. As a result, sex outside of marriage is lying with our bodies. If this sounds strange, that's okay, because you probably have never heard it put this way before. Let's take a moment to look at biology to better understand this. Do you guys remember that old school song from elementary school? It went something like this. Joe and Susie sitting in a tree, K-I-S-S-I-N-G. First comes love, then comes marriage, then comes little Joey in a baby carriage. How is it that we knew the truth better when we were in elementary school than we do when we get older? Our bodies speak a lifelong commitment that is ready to receive and raise children when we engage in sex. Sex was once called the marital embrace. Why? Well, because it was meant for marriage, and that's God's wisdom. In fact, our faith teaches that sex is meant to be unitive and procreative. Another way of saying that is bonding and babies. In marriage, we continue to build a special bond with our spouse through sexual intimacy. And in God's plan, that means we are also open to the possibility of children. There is also scientific evidence that our bodies are made for lifetime commitments when it comes to sexual intimacy. Have you ever heard of oxytocin? It has been labeled the cuddle hormone. In fact, it is a hormone released by mothers after they give birth and when they nurse their babies. The oxytocin released helps them to bond. And this same hormone is released between men and women through kissing and when they are sexually intimate. This bonding hormone is an incredible gift to married couples. But when a relationship is temporary and it ends quickly, it really hurts because we weren't made for brief sexual relationships. The world around us would say sex is no big deal. It's just a physical act for pleasure. And the reality is so many people are damaging their ability to bond because they've had so many broken sexual relationships before they finally get to meet their future spouse. Does this mean that if someone has sex outside of marriage, that they're doomed? No, of course not. And with God's help, there's healing and new beginnings, but it can come with a lot of pain and heartache that is totally unnecessary. The happiest people know that sex is meant for marriage and they can choose to wait. You heard it here, folks. You have a choice. I believe in you and your ability to choose happiness with God's help. Remember, God has given you free will to choose happiness. If you go to a college campus, you will see the opposite of choosing God's design for happiness. People aren't even really dating anymore. They're just hooking up. And what do I mean by that? It basically means anywhere from kissing or having sex without any commitment. And the hookup culture doesn't honor God's design for what will make us happy. It takes people and turns them into objects for use. And its main goal is meaningless encounters with no intention of actually being in a relationship. Listen, sex engages every aspect of who we are. And when we ignore the reality of who we are made to be, we end up feeling empty after a short experience of pleasure. The happiest people honor this truth in how they use their bodies in relation to others. Jesus calls us to love by wanting the good of the other. Hooking up with someone just because it feels good in the moment is not loving or respectful to God's design for you or the other person. Let me just take a moment to say here, if you have already been sexually active, you can begin again. Maybe you hadn't heard the truth until today, or you knew the truth, but you fell into temptation. God's mercy is new every day. You can go to confession and start over. Don't believe the lie that if you have already been sexually active, that you can't change. And there's also the lie that God won't forgive me, especially if I already knew the truth. That sometimes keeps people from going to confession, which deprives them of God's gift of mercy. I'd like to make note here, if you were ever sexually abused or forced into doing sexual things, that is not your fault. God loves you and he's not ashamed of you. Jesus can make us new, he can heal our wounds and give us a beautiful future. if you want to start over, or even if you're just beginning your journey into dating, it's time to decide that you want God's best and that you aren't going to allow our culture to fool you with an illusion. At this point, I encourage you to just take a step back and think about what our world communicates to us about romantic love. Often what we see promoted is lust and infatuation. In our culture, we are addicted to infatuation. Webster's Dictionary defines infatuation as a strong but often short-lived liking for another person. And lust is using others as objects for sexual pleasure. That's exactly what happens with hookups. Since we're programmed through media, movies, and music to think about love as infatuation and lust, it becomes very difficult to live out what will make us happiest. So we have to get reprogrammed, and that means we need God's help. Ask God to show you how to love and how to receive love. People will say, well, I broke up with him or her because I fell out of love with them. Interesting. What does that mean? Do you suddenly stumble and fall down when you fall in love? And then is there some black hole that appears at some point that you unexpectedly fall into and now you've fallen out of love? It sounds ridiculous, right? In reality, all it means is that the relationship has lost the beginning excitement or infatuation. You're not going to be floating through the air your whole life when you see your future husband. Our culture has set us up to fail because no relationship is 100% awesome all the time. It leaves us feeling dissatisfied, like we got a bad deal when we have false expectations. In some instances, people will spend their whole life searching for an illusion that doesn't exist, and they will miss out on having authentic love that can be exciting, but in reality, will have its ups and downs. So that being said, there is no perfect person either. We have to accept the fact that everyone has flaws, which we can see when we look at ourselves. And there's a difference between settling for someone who is not good for you because they're abusive or the relationship isn't healthy versus they aren't a living, breathing fantasy from your dreams. Now let's talk about how we can hang up on hookups and get the real love that we're made for, the real love that we hunger for. We'll talk about that in our next session. Here's our team activity. Write a letter to each other about what makes you feel most loved by others with at least two examples.
1: So, as I mentioned, our guest tonight is Dr. Carrie Gress. She's a wife, mother, philosophy scholar, fellow at the Ethics and Public Policy Center, author of 10 books, and co-editor at the online women's magazine, Theology of Home. Our director of theology, Dr. David Heiduck, spoke with her about her new book, The End of Woman, and what people get wrong about first and second wave feminism. Here is our interview with Dr. Carrie Gress.
2: You know, I've been an admirer. I really loved your book, The Anti-Mary Exposed, Rescuing the Culture from Toxic Femininity. What a great subtitle, by the way. And and in many ways, this one has a great subtitle too, The End of Woman, How Smashing the Patriarchy Has Destroyed Us.
3: Yeah.
2: This is fantastic. I love that first book, The Anti-Mary Exposed. And it seems to me when I read this book that it was a complement to and really expanding the ideas that that you'd really kind of delved into there, but maybe more in the area of philosophy rather than the spiritual underpinnings of the issues. So can you speak to that? Why did you write this
3: book? Yeah, no, absolutely. I mean, the Anti-Mary Exposed, you know, it's been one of those books that it's gone into translation and maybe four or five different languages. And in fact, just today I got a request for it to be put in, translated into one of the Indian languages. But I think that, well, thank you. But I think that one of the things that really struck me about it was very, the audience, you know, for as wide as it was actually pretty narrow because it wasn't really a very Protestant-friendly book with, you know, Mary's name in it and a lot of, you know, so focused on Our Lady. But it also, you know, I wanted to be able to reach a secular audience too and be able to have kind of a book that I could give to pretty much anybody and they weren't going to just turn their nose up on it at it because it spoke to them in a certain way or maybe they were intrigued by it. But yeah, that was that the Anti-Mary, so many people said, you know, can you write a book that we can give to just about anybody. That, you know, that was the feedback that I was giving. So that was in the back of my mind. But the other piece was I knew I hadn't looked at first wave feminism, and I just kept hearing, you know, which was really second wave really hijacked it. This is really where things went bad. The first wave was really good. And I just thought, okay, well, I'm just going to go look myself, see what's back there. You know, I'll take a day or two, kind of just dive into some of these, you know, the platitudes and nice things about women, and just kind of close the book on it. But I had to look at it myself, because I knew with my philosophical training that I would probably see things a little bit differently than most people would. And I was shocked at what I found. I think the original insights in much of the book is just to start digging into really what happened in the first wave and why the first wave was no, you know, great thing. This was not.
2: Well, this is an incredible thing that you're touching upon, because, mm-hmm. and we'll get into some of those ideas in the course of the interview, but, you know, even really solid people, mm-hmm. Catholics, philosophers, theologians that really have the right, let's say, position on all these issues and really mm-hmm. have the sense of how things have gone wrong, have bought the narrative that the first wave was great, the suffragettes, you know, two mm-hmm. thumbs up, and then somehow with second wave and the merging of feminism with the sexual revolution, that mm-hmm. things went terribly awry. And your book is really, I would say, a novel in the idea that you're exposing that that's not really the truth of the matter. That's not the whole truth.
3: Yeah. No, I think that's exactly right. I think that my research just really blows that out of the water. And we realize, like, no, the problems were much earlier than that. And even the sexual revolution, you know, this wasn't an accident. This was very much planned out. And so, I think that it was just fascinating. I mean, I doing the research was just amazing. Like, I just couldn't believe what I was finding and why no one's talked about this, and putting all these pieces together and really drawing from either original sources or from people who are very pro feminist or pro, you know, I wasn't pulling from critics of the people that I was researching. I was pulling from people that were very much supporters of, you know, people like Mary Wollstonecraft or Percy Shelley or Elizabeth Cady Stanton. So it was really interesting to see, you know, people who weren't intentionally being guarded. Even that, when you start piecing things together, you can really see that there's a lot of problems there.
2: Well, let's dig into that a little bit, if you're okay with that. So let's talk about Mary Wollstonecraft. I mean, she's really considered the mother of feminism, right? And and yet her ideas really were inspired by Enlightenment thinkers and the same underlying philosophy of the French Revolution. Can you just touch on that a little bit and how that
3: inspired her? No, I think this is a great question. A lot of times, you know, I read Mary Wollstonecraft when I was in college with so many people, and, you know, people remember very little about her, but there is this sort of sense that she kicked off the women's movement. And, it's really interesting to look at her within context because, of course, you know, she did do that to a certain degree, but she also, prior to all of that, what she really was doing was focused on the ideas of the French Revolution. You know, there's this debate going on that she kind of interjects herself into between Edmund Burke, who is the Englishman who's looking at what's happening in the French Revolution and just thinks this is a disaster. You know, this is a bloodbath. This is, people are trying to take down all of these elements of society without realizing how much these elements of society, how important they are, whether it's, you know, certainly the church is one example, looking at healthcare and orphanages and, you know, all the things that the church is doing at that stage. And they're just utterly destroying it, both structurally, but also just physically. They're, you know, lopping off heads of priests and nuns and doing all these awful, egregious things. And so he's commenting on that. And Thomas Paine, who had been a friend of his, jumped from the American Revolution to the French Revolution and just kept getting more and more radical in his ideas. And he writes this pamphlet called The Rights of Men. And so Wollstonecraft is jumping into the debate against Burke, because she writes a book called The Vindication of the Rights of Man. And then she writes a second one called The Vindication of the Rights of Woman. And that's the second one about women is the one that is really focused on this kind of idea of the women's, what later would be called the women's revolution, or what we know to be feminism. So she's coming from this place where she really wants to see any kind of hierarchy destroyed, whether it's the church, certainly any kind of monarchy, but she's also very down on things like military. So anything that really embodies a lot of these gifts that men have, anything that sort of smacks of patriarchy, which of course that term didn't become a negative one until later. That's what she's really focused on. And so that was kind of her major contribution, was this idea of collapsing society down into this egalitarian, you know, where men and women are sort of interchangeable. Now, she's also coming from this place where she's seeing that women have very tough lives, and she herself had a tough life. She had, you know, horrible parents, and those are not incidental to her work.

0: worldview, I think, and, you know, along with most of these women. So she's trying to answer the question, how do we help women? And so that was, I think, a big one. But the problem is she's answering it in a way that I think, you know, is more, how do we help women become like men, instead of how do we help women as women? So it's these kind of fundamental things that she sort of starts with. And then the movement really moves on from there. But those are kind of the foundational blocks. And, you know, I would add, not everything about her was terrible. I think she did have some lovely ideas and concepts, but I think that the foundational ideas and just coming from this very egalitarian worldview was not, you know, an ideal one. And that's really how things got set off on the wrong foot.
1: And like you say, the plight of women at that time was real and there needed to be a response to it. The question is, was it the right response, right? So
0: exactly.
1: And this one idea like really stood out to me, and it's fascinating because on the surface of it, you would say, well, no, this is not a bad thing. And yet, nevertheless, when you kind of play it out, you realize, well, this actually did separate the idea of woman from being a human being. That, in other words, there are no like non-male or female human beings, right? And so like you're a human being as a man or as a woman. And yet she tried to focus on not being a woman, but rather on a woman being a human being. Mm-hmm. So, I mean, on the surface, you could say, well, yeah, human beings have rights. Women, therefore, share the rights of every human being. But it kind of went further than that. And so maybe you can, you know, touch upon that idea.
0: No, I'd be happy to extrapolate on that. It's fascinating to see because, of course, I think she was trying to use it in a way of making a distinction between a slave or an animal or something. It seems important enough at that stage. But what happens is this very curious, interesting cycle where it gets picked up over and over and again, this a woman is a human being. And, if anyone's spent any time looking at 70s bumper stickers or 70s, you know, the women's movement is just full of all of these sound bites. And that's one of them. You know, feminism is the radical idea that a woman is a human being. It all goes back to this original concept that Wollstonecraft outlines, is this idea of a woman as a human. But what it does is it creates the secondary layer. Like you said, we're all made male or female. But suddenly, if you've got this sort of overarching concept of humanity, then it's much easier to break off male and female and interject, you know, what we're seeing now, this kind of gender fluidity or what have you, because the concept is human. It's not male or female. Those are sort of iterations of it that can then have other added on pieces to it.
1: There are some wonderful authors, Leila Lawler, I think of, who have basically said that like there can't be Catholic feminism. That when you look at what feminism is, where it comes from, there's a dichotomy between that and Catholicism. Well, what would you say about that? Do you think there is a Catholic feminism?
0: Yeah, I think this is a difficult question, but it gets easier when you start really seeing the foundations of the feminist movement. The three legs of the stool are the occult, smashing the patriarchy, and what's the third one?
1: Free love.
0: Thank you. And none of those things are compatible in any way, shape, or form with the church. I mean, the church is a patriarchy, right. So you can't have that one. A cult is obvious, and, you know, free love is clearly not part of the vision that our Lord has given us and the church has given us. So that's a problem. You also have the issue of, you know, just this overriding question, how do we help women become more like men, which is also anthropologically totally distorted and really an abuse of our fertility. And this is what we've seen in the world with both birth control and the abortion issue. I think this is not known and understood right now in the culture, but I think, you know, give it 100 years and people will look back and see feminism as probably the most deadly ideology in all of human history. Our abortion numbers in the United States, we've killed 60 million babies, but worldwide, even the Guttmacher Institute, I think last year's numbers in abortion worldwide was something like 72 or 3 million. But the number of people that died in the world last year was around like 64 million. So there's roughly 10 million more abortions that happen in the world than people dying of everything else combined. And these numbers are staggering because how did that happen? You know, a mother killing her own child. You know, just think about that. These aren't soldiers. This isn't war. This is a mother killing her own child

through that, you know, incredibly tender bond of mother and child. How do they break through that? Well, they get us out of the home. They tell us we have to work. They tell us our husbands are our enemy. They tell us our children are our enemy. We have to be this, you know, independent woman, and that's where our happiness is going to be coming from. So I think when, you know, you start looking at it in those terms, why on earth would you want to call yourself a feminist when you when you see how deadly it is? So I think that that's an important piece. Now, of course, you're going to have people that are going to want to still call themselves Catholic feminists, and, you know, I'm not

0: core values of the feminist movement, then you're in big trouble as a Catholic. And that's, I think, one of the most challenging pieces when I look around at the landscape in the church right now, is that a lot of people use the term. They have no idea what they mean by it. They couldn't define it if they wanted to. And I think that they need to be called to account for that and say, this is exactly what we mean, and it doesn't have anything to do with this. And if they can do that, then obviously I won't quibble with it. But in the meantime, it's creating and sowing all kinds of confusion among women, because they don't know how to operate within the church, and they don't know how to operate as women. They don't understand the family. You know, all of, you can see just this incredible confusion that's going on in the church today because of this conflating of these ideas.
1: Right. This is fantastic. Dr. Gress, thanks so much for being with us. Thank you for your incredible work. It's really very, very important. And it is shining a light, and it is building something for sure. So thank you for all that you're doing, and God bless you and your family and your work. And hopefully we'll be with you again in the not too distant future with your 11th, 12th, and 13th book.
0: Oh, goodness. Thanks so much for having me.
1: All right. God bless. Bye-bye.
0: You too.
2: Hey, I'm Jack Garnow, a Ray of Hope's Director of Audio and Music Production. And we're very excited to share with you live performance footage of our song, Fall on Me, our second most streamed song on Spotify. The song was written by our lead vocalist, Brienne, as a prayer to the Holy Spirit of Jesus to fall on her entire being, enveloping her soul in the love of God. So, we recorded this performance live at Alpha Wave Studios in Whippany, New Jersey, capturing some wonderful vocal and production nuances that weren't in the studio version. I think these subtleties really enhance the sentiment of the song. And so, here's the live music video. Check it out.
3: When we were writing this song, I had such a beautiful family moment. My grandmother was on hospice, and we were at my home in Jersey, and we got to sing this part, this whole song over her, actually, my whole family, coming together through the power of the Holy Spirit, and the bridge, we sang it over her.

0: What is going on, everyone? It's me, Alanis, back to play Who's That Saint. Before we begin, if you are watching on a desktop or a phone, we want you guys to participate. So get ready to speedily type in those answers and those guesses of yours. But if you're watching on Apple TV or Roku, you know the drill. Just shout those answers and it totally counts. But let's jump straight into the game, shall we? So we want to put your saint knowledge to the test by giving you three clues on one saint for you to guess before the big reveal. Are you guys ready? Sweet, let's begin with clue number one. So this saint was never properly canonized or beatified since he was born before the practice came to be, but the church does in fact recognize his sainthood. In fact, every year on his feast day, we celebrate with a special blessing at Mass. I'll share more about that once you figure out who he is. But who's that saint, guys? Go ahead and use that chat. Let us know your guesses. We're gonna move on to clue number two. So this saint was a bishop and a doctor, not a doctor of the church, but you know, a worldly doctor, which is still quite admirable. And allegedly one of his patients had a fishbone lodged into their throat. And the saint saved their life, which is pretty neat. So who is that saint? We're gonna move on to clue number three. Final clue, guys. So legend has it that he was in prison for his beliefs, but a woman brought two candles to him to illuminate his cell. And that is why the saint is usually depicted holding two candlesticks in his images. Big clue there for you guys. So go ahead, start thinking about it, start using the chat, comment your guesses. And if you guessed Saint Blaise, you are correct. So not much is known about Saint Blaise, but he is quite well known in the church due to the many miracles that have been attributed to his intercession. As I mentioned, every February 3rd, which is his feast day, the church has a special throat blessing held after Mass. So that entails the holding of two candlesticks on the throat and a prayer for the saint's intercession. Saint Blaise is the patron saint of animals, wool trading, and throat illnesses. So Saint Blaise, pray for us.
1: Saint Blaise was a bishop and a doctor. He would help patients who are suffering from objects stuck in their throat. Saint Blaise was known as a physician of souls, and people turned to him for healing miracles. In 316 AD, he was arrested by the governor for being a Christian, and it was believed that on their way to the jail, a woman set her only son, who was choking to death on a fishbone, at the feet of Saint Blaise. He cured the child, and although the governor was amazed by what happened, he could not get Saint Blaise to renounce his faith. Therefore, he was beaten to death and eventually beheaded. He is the patron saint of throat illnesses and animals. If you get to Mass today, there will be a special blessing of the throats in honor of the saint. Saint Blaise, pray for us.
0: Awesome, friends. Well,

as you may know, I am the content coordinator here at A Ray of Hope, and I'm so excited to share that we have a lot of incredible things in store these next few weeks. 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

0: 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So that was a great interview with Dr. David Heiduck and Cary Gress from our A Reason for Hope podcast. 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And if you enjoyed AOH Music's Fall on Me live at Alpha Wave Studios, definitely follow AOH Music on Instagram, on social media, wherever you're on social media. 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All right, AOH Music. 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
1: Thank you, Jack. We've got some awesome merch at our Even More Awesome merch store. Click the link in the comments section of this event to be taken to our store where you can rock this Rise Up Live sweatshirt. Look at that. Imagine rising up with this. You wouldn't be able to stop. You wouldn't know how to stop rising up. It's wild. We also have shirts, hats, journals, rosary beads. You want it? We got it. But why don't we check out a video of what we've got in store at our store?

We had a great time putting this together for you. We hope you enjoyed it. Please tell your family. Please tell your friends. Thank you to our guests. Thank you to the Array of Hope team and benefactors. And thank you for joining us. Good night.

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1: Oh, yeah, yeah, yeah. AOH Music Podcast. Subscribe, follow us.
2: Okay, time to say something funny, right? There's no pressure at all. I got nothing.

0: Hey, AB, what are you working on?
1: Just working on this portrait of Ryan from Rise Up Live.
0: Oh, cool. You mind if I take a look? It's beautiful.
2: That's funny.

Not much is known about St. Bartholomew, but in the New Testament, Bartholomew is mentioned only in the list of apostles. Some scholars identify him as Nathanael, a man from Cana in Galilee, who was summoned to Jesus by Philip. Jesus paid him a great compliment by saying, "Here is a true Israelite." When Nathanael asked how Jesus knew him, Jesus said, "I saw you under the fig tree." This amazing revelation brought Nathanael to exclaim, "Rabbi, you are the Son of God. You are the King of Israel." After receiving the Holy Spirit on Pentecost, Bartholomew traveled to foreign lands to share the good news about Jesus with others. He founded Christian communities in parts of India and in the countries we now know as Armenia and Turkey. Although he spoke the truth about Jesus, some people did not believe him, and he died a martyr. St. Bartholomew is credited with many miracles related to the weight of objects, and he is the patron saint of butchers. St. Bartholomew the Apostle, pray for us.

the name of the Father, and of the Son, and of the Holy Spirit. Amen.

Lord Jesus, Good Shepherd, you walk through our streets and squares, enter tall buildings and humble neighborhoods, and silently accompany millions who seek meaning amid noise and haste.

You know, Lord, the heart of the city, its lights and shadows, its noise and loneliness. We know that cities are called to be places of freedom and opportunity, but they can also become spaces of anonymity and isolation. That's why today we ask you for a renewed gaze, able to discover in urban life fertile ground for proclaiming your gospel.

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Make us a church that goes forth, able to reach out to the peripheries, to console those who are lonely, and to sow fraternity and connection instead of giving in to indifference.

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1: Lord, may our urban communities be open and welcoming homes, places where hope is shared, where no one feels invisible, and where the joy of your gospel shines in the hidden lives of so many brothers and sisters. Make us your witnesses in the city, bold and creative missionaries who proclaim your love with their lives, a love capable of overcoming haste, noise, and anonymity. Amen.

As Catholics, we believe in the real presence of Jesus Christ in the Holy Eucharist, body, blood, soul, and divinity. And we call it the source and summit of our Catholic faith, that everything we do, how we live, what motivates us flows from the Holy Eucharist. St. John's Gospel gives us a beautiful portrait of Christ's teaching on the real presence. Throughout the Gospel of John, Jesus uses what's known as absolute statements or I am statements. I am the good shepherd. I am the light of the world. I am the vine. You are the branches. And then he comes to the point where he says, I am the bread of life. It comes after one of the greatest miracles in all of the scriptures, the multiplication of the loaves and fishes. Jesus takes that and he begins to teach them about how he himself is the true bread from heaven. And so he makes another absolute statement. He says, I am the bread of life. And if you want to have life, true life, then you have to eat my flesh and drink my blood. And all of those people balked at that. He can't possibly mean what he's saying. They just couldn't take that next step of faith. And so in one of the saddest moments in all of the scriptures, those people begin to walk away. And I believe that one of the greatest teachings that Jesus gives to us on the Holy Eucharist is what he doesn't say in that moment. He doesn't run after them and say, hey, everyone, I didn't really mean you have to eat flesh and drink blood. He doesn't say that, but he lets them walk away because he wasn't willing to compromise. He couldn't compromise what he was teaching them. And so he turns to the disciples and asks them, will you leave too? And Peter, in his great profession of faith, says, Lord, to whom else shall we go? You have the words of everlasting life. As we come before the Lord in the Holy Eucharist, this is the same faith that we bring. It doesn't mean that we understand our faith completely. We can't, otherwise it wouldn't be our faith. But rather, it's coming before the Lord and taking Jesus at his word. We believe that he is the resurrection and the life. And if he's the resurrection and the life, then he is also the bread of life.

O Lord, open my lips, and my mouth will proclaim your praise. Glory to the Father, and to the Son, and to the Holy Spirit, as it was in the beginning, is now, and will be forever. Amen. Let us approach the Lord with praise and thanksgiving. The Lord's is the earth and its fullness, the world and all its peoples. It is he who set it on the seas. On the waters he made it firm. Let us approach the Lord with praise and thanksgiving. Who shall climb the mountain of the Lord? Who shall stand in his holy place? The man with clean hands and pure heart, who desires not worthless things, who has not sworn so as to deceive his neighbor. Let us approach the Lord with praise and thanksgiving. He shall receive blessings from the Lord and reward from the God who saves him. Such are the men who seek him, seek the face of the God of Jacob. Let us approach the Lord with praise and thanksgiving. O gates, lift high your heads. Grow higher, ancient doors. Let him enter, the King of glory. Let us approach the Lord with praise and thanksgiving. Who is the King of glory? The Lord, the mighty, the valiant. The Lord, the valiant in war. Let us approach the Lord with praise and thanksgiving. O gates, lift high your heads. Grow higher, ancient doors. Let him enter, the King of glory. Let us approach the Lord with praise and thanksgiving. Who is he, the King of glory? He, the Lord of armies. He is the King of glory. Let us approach the Lord with praise and thanksgiving. Glory to the Father, and to the Son, and to the Holy Spirit, as it was in the beginning, is now, and will be forever. Amen. Let us approach the Lord with praise and thanksgiving.

I lift up my heart to you, O Lord, and you will hear my morning prayer. To my words, give ear, O Lord. Give heed to my groaning. Attend to the sound of my cries, my King and my God. It is you whom I invoke, O Lord. In the morning you hear me. In the morning I offer you my prayer, watching and waiting. You are no God who loves evil. No sinner is your guest. The boastful shall not stand their ground before your face. You hate all who do evil. You destroy all who lie. The deceitful and bloodthirsty man the Lord detests. But I, through the greatness of your love, have access to your house. I bow down before your holy temple, filled with awe. Lead me, Lord, in your justice, because of those who lie in wait. Make clear your way before me. No truth can be found.

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All honey their speech. All those you protect shall be glad and ring out their joy. You shelter them. In you they rejoice, those who love your name. It is you who bless the just man, Lord. You surround him with favor as with a shield. Glory to the Father and to the Son and to the Holy Spirit, as it was in the beginning, is now, and will be forever. Amen. Lord of all justice and all goodness, they come from you. You hate evil and abhor lies. Lead us, your servants, in the path of your justice, so that all who hope in you may rejoice with the church and in Christ. I lift up my heart to you, O Lord, and you will hear my morning prayer. We praise your glorious name, O Lord, our God. Blessed may you be, O Lord, God of Israel, our Father, from eternity to eternity. Yours, O Lord, are grandeur and power, majesty, splendor, and glory. For all in heaven and on earth is yours. Yours, O Lord, is the sovereignty. You are exalted as head over all. Riches and honor are from you, and you have dominion over all. In your hands are power and might. It is yours to give grandeur and strength to all. Therefore, our God, we give you thanks, and we praise the majesty of your name. Glory to the Father, and to the Son, and to the Holy Spirit, as it was in the beginning, is now, and will be forever. Amen. We praise your glorious name, O Lord our God. Adore the Lord in his holy court. O give the Lord, you sons of God, give the Lord glory and power. Give the Lord the glory of his name. Adore the Lord in his holy court. The Lord's voice resounding on the waters. The Lord on the immensity of waters. The voice of the Lord full of power. The voice of the Lord full of splendor. The Lord's voice shattering the cedars. The Lord shatters the cedars of Lebanon. He makes Lebanon leap like a calf, and Syrian like a young wild ox. The Lord's voice flashes flames of fire. The Lord's voice shaking the wilderness. The Lord shakes the wilderness of Kadesh. The Lord's voice rending the oak tree and stripping the forest bare. The God of glory thunders. In his temple they all cry, glory. The Lord sat enthroned over the flood. The Lord sits as king forever. The Lord will give strength to his people. The Lord will bless his people with peace. Glory to the Father and to the Son and to the Holy Spirit, as it was in the beginning, is now, and will be forever. Amen. Adore the Lord in his holy court. Anyone who would not work should not eat. We hear that some of you are unruly, not keeping busy, but acting like busybodies. We enjoin all such, and we urge them strongly in the Lord Jesus Christ to earn the food they eat by working quietly. You must never grow weary of doing what is right.

Blessed be the Lord our God, blessed from age to age. Blessed be the Lord our God, blessed from age to age. His marvelous works are beyond compare, blessed from age to age. Glory to the Father, and to the Son, and to the Holy Spirit. Blessed be the Lord our God, blessed from age to age. Blessed be the Lord our God. Blessed be the Lord, the God of Israel. He has come to his people and set them free. He has raised up for us a mighty Savior, born of the house of his servant David. Through his holy prophets, he promised of old that he would save us from our enemies, from the hands of all who hate us. He promised to show mercy to our fathers and to remember his holy covenant. This was the oath he swore to our father Abraham, to set us free from the hands of our enemies, free to worship him without fear, holy and righteous in his sight all the days of our life. You, my child, shall be called the prophet of the Most High, for you will go before the Lord to prepare his way, to give his people knowledge of salvation by the forgiveness of their sins. In the tender compassion of our God, the dawn from on high shall break upon us to shine on those who dwell in darkness and in the shadow of death, and to guide our feet into the way of peace. Glory to the Father, and to the Son, and to the Holy Spirit, as it was in the beginning, is now, and will be forever. Amen. Blessed be the Lord our God. We esteem Christ above all, for he was filled with grace and the Holy Spirit. In faith, then, let us implore him, give us your Spirit, Lord. Grant us a peaceful day. When evening comes, we will praise you with joy and purity of heart. Give us your Spirit, Lord. Let your splendor rest upon us today. Direct the work of our hands. Give us your Spirit, Lord. May your face shine upon us and keep us in peace. May your strong arm protect us. Give us your Spirit, Lord. Look kindly on all those who put their trust in our prayers. Fill them with every bodily and spiritual grace. Give us your Spirit, Lord. Gathering all of our prayers and praise together, we offer the prayer that Jesus taught us.

but deliver us from evil. Father, may everything we do begin with your inspiration and continue with your saving help. Let our work always find its origin in you and through you reach completion. Through our Lord Jesus Christ, your Son, who lives and reigns with you in the unity of the Holy Spirit, one God forever and ever. Amen. The Lord be with you. Blessed be the name of the Lord, now and forever. Our help is in the name of the Lord, who made heaven and earth. And may Almighty God bless you this day, the Father, the Son, and the Holy Spirit. Amen. Let us go in peace. Thanks be to God.

I've told you before about how when I was in high school, I once told God in prayer, "Whatever you want, Lord, I'm willing to offer you everything." But then I quickly took that generous pledge back when I realized exactly what God might ask of me. Later on in college, after growing to trust Jesus a little more, I began to make that same offer, "Whatever you want, Lord." But I wondered, did this mean I had to give up everything?

One of the things I used to love in college was running on the track and field team. But I wondered, was this vanity, a simple waste of time? Couldn't I give myself more fully to God by giving it up and quitting the team? I was afraid to ask God about it because I thought the answer might be yes. But by this point, I trusted him, and I knew that he would tell me what was best. In praying about it, earnestly acknowledging my fears and desires, I told God, "Lord, if you want it, I'll give up track." But he didn't ask me to. He had plans for me to glorify him in that sport, and I still run with the track club even today. And you, God doesn't want you to be unhappy. He is going to prune you, though. Some things you might have to give up, some you won't. But you need to have the freedom to offer everything, to be like the Blessed Virgin Mary. "Yes, let it be done to me as you say." Our posture before God should be one with open hands. When we cling to something, our fists are closed, and we stop receiving what he wants to give us. Our happiness is not found, though, in being in control, but rather in being open to what the Lord wants to give us. The Lord gives and the Lord takes away. Blessed be the name of the Lord. So I invite you to pray and reflect on your life. How do you define yourself? What do you think will make you happy? How do you seek love? And try to offer those things to God with open hands. And the Lord may take your gift, but he is never outdone in generosity. This type of work isn't easy, and it's something we need to revisit throughout our whole lives, constantly renewing our devotion to the Lord, making him first in our lives. One way that I try to do this is through a little imaginative prayer. As I pray, I imagine looking at my heart and the depth of my being, and I imagine that upon my heart is a throne fit for a king. But what is seated upon that throne? Whatever is there, I cast it out. I throw it down. It might be something I love or a sin that I'm struggling with. I tell it, it's not in charge of me. And I invite Jesus to come instead, to claim his rightful place as king of my heart, to sit upon a throne that was made for him. There are probably many other ways to reflect and pray about what has undue influence in our lives. But in order to be free to say yes to whatever God asks of us, whatever our vocation, we have to constantly examine ourselves and let Jesus into our hearts. So be not afraid. Open wide the doors to Christ. For Jesus is knocking on the door of your heart. Let him in. Invite him in. So far in this series, we've been taking a deep look at our hearts and our lives. And soon we'll start to take a look at how to make a gift of ourselves. But for now, simply give Jesus permission to enter into every area of your life.

Not much is known about St. Bartholomew, but in the New Testament, Bartholomew is mentioned only in the list of apostles. Some scholars identify him as Nathanael, a man from Cana in Galilee, who was summoned to Jesus by Philip. Jesus paid him a great compliment by saying, "Here is a true Israelite." When Nathanael asked how Jesus knew him, Jesus said, "I saw you under the fig tree." This amazing revelation brought Nathanael to exclaim, "Rabbi, you are the Son of God. You are the King of Israel." After receiving the Holy Spirit on Pentecost, Bartholomew traveled to foreign lands to share the good news about Jesus with others. He founded Christian communities in parts of India and in the countries we now know as Armenia and Turkey. Although he spoke the truth about Jesus, some people did not believe him, and he died a martyr. St. Bartholomew is credited with many miracles related to the weight of objects, and he is the patron saint of butchers. St. Bartholomew the Apostle, pray for us.

In the name of the Father, and of the Son, and of the Holy Spirit. Amen.

Lord Jesus, Good Shepherd, you walk through our streets and squares, enter tall buildings and humble neighborhoods, and silently accompany millions who seek meaning amid noise and haste.

You know, Lord, the heart of the city, its lights and shadows, its noise and loneliness. We know that cities are called to be places of freedom and opportunity, but they can also become spaces of anonymity and isolation. That's why today we ask you for a renewed gaze, able to discover in urban life fertile ground for proclaiming your gospel.

Give us a creative and deep faith that doesn't remain in words, but becomes flesh through simple and loving gestures. Make us a church that goes forth, able to reach out to the peripheries, to console those who are lonely, and to sow fraternity and connection instead of giving in to indifference.

Lord, may our urban communities be open and welcoming homes, places where hope is shared, where no one feels invisible, and where the joy of your gospel shines in the hidden lives of so many brothers and sisters. Make us your witnesses in the city, bold and creative missionaries who proclaim your love with their lives, a love capable of overcoming haste, noise, and anonymity. Amen.

As Catholics, we believe in the real presence of Jesus Christ in the Holy Eucharist, body, blood, soul, and divinity. And we call it the source and summit of our Catholic faith, that everything we do, how we live, what motivates us flows from the Holy Eucharist. St. John's Gospel gives us a beautiful portrait of Christ's teaching on the real presence. Throughout the Gospel of John, Jesus uses what's known as absolute statements or I am statements. I am the good shepherd. I am the light of the world. I am the vine. You are the branches. And then he comes to the point where he says, I am the bread of life. It comes after one of the greatest miracles in all of the scriptures, the multiplication of the loaves and fishes. Jesus takes that and he begins to teach them about how he himself is the true bread from heaven. And so he makes another absolute statement. He says, I am the bread of life. And if you want to have life, true life, then you have to eat my flesh and drink my blood. And all of those people balked at that. He can't possibly mean what he's saying. They just couldn't take that next step of faith. And so in one of the saddest moments in all of the scriptures, those people begin to walk away. And I believe that one of the greatest teachings that Jesus gives to us on the Holy Eucharist is what he doesn't say in that moment. He doesn't run after them and say, hey everyone, I didn't really mean you have to eat flesh and drink blood. He doesn't say that, but he lets them walk away because he wasn't willing to compromise. He couldn't compromise what he was teaching them. And so he turns to the disciples and asks them, will you leave too? And Peter, in his great profession of faith, says, Lord, to whom else shall we go? You have the words of everlasting life. As we come before the Lord in the Holy Eucharist, this is the same faith that we bring. It doesn't mean that we understand our faith completely. We can't, otherwise it wouldn't be our faith. But rather, it's coming before the Lord and taking Jesus at his word. We believe that he is the resurrection and the life. And if he's the resurrection and the life, then he is also the bread of life.

The Catholic TV Network welcomes and invites you to celebrate the sacred mysteries, listen to God's Word, and in the Holy Eucharist, proclaim the victory of Jesus over death until He comes in glory.

0: In the name of the Father, and of the Son, and of the Holy Spirit. Amen. The Lord be with you.
1: And with your spirit.
0: Today we joyfully celebrate the feast of St. Bartholomew, Apostle. Brothers and sisters, to prepare ourselves to celebrate the sacred mysteries, let us acknowledge our sins. You were sent to heal the contrite of heart, Lord, have mercy.
1: Lord, have mercy.
0: You came to call sinners, Christ, have mercy.
1: Christ, have mercy.
0: You are seated at the right hand of the Father to intercede for us, Lord, have mercy.
1: Lord, have mercy.
0: May Almighty God have mercy on us, forgive us our sins, and bring us to everlasting life.

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1: Amen.
0: Glory to God in the highest, and on earth peace to people of goodwill. We praise you, we bless you, we adore you, we glorify you, we give you thanks for your great glory. Lord God, Heavenly King, O God, Almighty Father, Lord Jesus Christ, only begotten Son, Lord God, Lamb of God, Son of the Father, you take away the sins of the world, have mercy on us. You take away the sins of the world, receive our prayer. You are seated at the right hand of the Father, have mercy on us. For you alone are the Holy One, you alone are the Lord, you alone are the Most High Jesus Christ, with the Holy Spirit and the glory of God the Father. Amen. Let us pray. Strengthen in us, O Lord, the faith by which the blessed Apostle Bartholomew clung wholeheartedly to your Son, and grant that through the help of his prayers, your church may become for all the nations the sacrament of salvation. Through our Lord Jesus Christ, your Son, who lives and reigns with you in the unity of the Holy Spirit, God, forever and ever.
1: A reading from the book of Revelation. The angel spoke to me, saying, "Come here. I will show you the bride, the wife of the Lamb." He took me in spirit to a great high mountain and showed me the holy city, Jerusalem, coming down out of heaven from God. It gleamed with the splendor of God. Its radiance was like that of a precious stone, like jasper, clear as crystal. It had a massive high wall with 12 gates where 12 angels were stationed and on which names were inscribed, the names of the 12 tribes of the children of Israel. There were 3 gates facing east, 3 north, 3 south, and 3 west. The wall of the city had 12 courses of stones as its foundation, on which were inscribed the 12 names of the 12 apostles of the Lamb. The word of the Lord.
0: Thanks be to God.

0: Joseph from Nazareth. But Nathanael said to him, "Can anything good come from Nazareth?" Philip said to him, "Come and see." Jesus saw Nathanael coming toward him and said of him, "Here is a true child of Israel. There is no duplicity in him." Nathanael said to him, "How do you know me?" Jesus answered and said to him, "Before Philip called you, I saw you under the fig tree." Nathanael answered him, "Rabbi, you are the Son of God. You are the King of Israel." Jesus answered and said to him, "Do you believe because I told you that I saw you under the fig tree? You will see greater things than this." And he said to him, "Amen, amen, I say to you, you will see heaven opened and the angels of God ascending and descending on the Son of Man." The Gospel of the Lord.
1: Praise to you, Lord Jesus Christ.
0: Every Sunday you profess in the Creed, "I believe in one holy, Catholic, and apostolic church." You profess that an apostle is one who is sent to do what? To make Jesus known. Andrew encountered Jesus and brought his brother Simon Peter to him. Philip encountered Jesus and brought Nathanael. Nathanael in turn encountered the Lord and became a witness to Christ. An authentic encounter with Christ changes us and sends us forth as witnesses. Christianity is experiential. We need to experience Jesus, the Savior of the world. And when we experience him, he sends us to go to the whole world and make him known. According to ancient Christian tradition, Nathanael, identified with St. Bartholomew, preached the gospel in places such as India and Armenia, and suffered martyrdom by being skinned alive. Bartholomew gave his life in faithful witness to Jesus Christ. Through our baptism, we too are sent to give witness and make Jesus known through our words, our example, our kindness, our forgiveness, our service, and the way we live our faith. Like Andrew, Philip, and Bartholomew, we are all called to encounter Jesus, the risen Lord, believe in him, and then go forth and make Jesus known. As friends and disciples of Jesus, may we be inspired by the Holy Spirit to give faithful witness to the risen Lord. May our lives proclaim the good news wherever we go, so that others may come to know, love, and follow Jesus.

0: we present our intentions.
1: For spiritual movements which enrich the faith of God's people, we pray to the Lord.
2: Lord,
1: for honesty in government, we pray to the Lord.
0: Lord,
1: for those who work in youth ministry, we pray to the Lord.
0: Lord, hear our prayer.
1: For trust and tolerance in our families, we pray to the Lord.
0: Lord, hear our prayer.
1: For the candor and simplicity of childlike faith, we pray to the Lord.
0: Lord, hear our prayer. Gracious Lord, hear our prayer through Christ our Lord.
3: Amen.

0: pray, my brothers and sisters, that my sacrifice and yours be acceptable to God, the Almighty Father.
1: May the Lord accept this sacrifice at your hands for the praise and glory of his name, for our good and good of all his holy church.
0: As we celebrate anew the feast day of Saint Bartholomew, O Lord, we pray that we may obtain your help through the intercession of the apostle, in whose honor we bring you this sacrifice of praise, through Christ our Lord.

Father, almighty and eternal God. For you, eternal shepherd, do not desert your flock, but through the blessed apostles, watch over

You are indeed holy, O Lord, the fount of all holiness. Make holy, therefore, these gifts, we pray, by sending down your Spirit upon them like the dewfall, so that they may become for us the body and blood of our Lord Jesus Christ. At the time he was betrayed and entered willingly into his passion, he took bread and, giving thanks, broke it and gave it to disciples, saying, "Take this, all of you, and eat of it, for this is my body, which will be given up for you." In a similar way, once supper was ended, he took the chalice, and once more giving thanks, he gave it to disciples, saying, "This, all of you, and drink from it, for this is the chalice of my blood, the blood of the new and eternal covenant, which will be poured out for you and for many for the forgiveness of sins. Do this in memory of me." Family.

Therefore, as we celebrate the memorial of his death and resurrection, we offer you, Lord, the bread of life and the chalice of salvation, giving thanks that you have held us worthy to be in your presence and minister to you. Humbly we pray that partaking of the body and blood of Christ, you may be gathered into one by the Holy Spirit. Remember, Lord, your church spread throughout the world and bring her to the fullness of charity, together with Leo, our Pope, and Richard, our Bishop, and all the clergy. Remember also our brothers and sisters who have fallen asleep in the hope of the resurrection and all who have died in your mercy. Welcome them to the light of your face. Have mercy on us all. We pray that with the Blessed Virgin Mary, Mother of God, with Blessed Joseph, her spouse, with the blessed apostles and all the saints who have pleased you throughout the ages, you may merit to be co-heirs to eternal life, may praise and glorify you through your Son, Jesus Christ.

0: At the Savior's command and formed by divine teaching, we dare to say, Our Father, who art in heaven, hallowed be thy name. Thy kingdom come, thy will be done on earth as it is in heaven. Give us this day our daily bread, and forgive us our trespasses, as we forgive those who trespass against us. And lead us not into temptation, but deliver us from evil. Deliver us, Lord, we pray, from every evil. Graciously grant peace nowadays, that by the help of your mercy, you may be always free from sin and safe from all distress, as we await the blessed hope and the coming of our Savior, Jesus Christ.
1: For the kingdom, the power, and the glory are yours, now and forever.
0: Lord Jesus Christ, who said to your apostles, Peace I leave you, my peace I give you. Look not on our sins, but on the faith of your church, and graciously grant her peace and unity in accordance with your will, who live and reign forever and ever.
1: Amen.
0: The peace of the Lord be with you always.
1: And with your spirit.
0: Let us offer each other the sign of peace. Peace be with you. Peace.

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Blessed are those called to the supper of the Lamb. Lord, I am not worthy that you should enter under my roof, but only say the word, my soul shall be healed.

0: Let us pray. 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
1: Amen.
0: The Lord be with you.
1: And with your spirit.
0: May Almighty God bless you with the Father, and the Son, and the Holy Spirit.
1: Amen.
0: Our Mass is ended. Let's go home to love and serve the Lord.
1: Thanks be to God.
0: Have a blessed day.
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0: Saint Michael the Archangel, defend us in battle. Be our protection against the wickedness and snares of the devil. May God rebuke him, we humbly pray. And do thou, O Prince of the Heavenly Host, by the power of God, cast into hell Satan and all the evil spirits who prowl through the world seeking the ruin of souls. Amen.
1: Hello, I'm Bishop Reed. Join me each and every day in meditating on the mysteries of the Holy Rosary of the Blessed Virgin Mary right here on Catholic TV, America's Catholic Television Network.

Thank you for joining me today in praying the Holy Rosary of the Blessed Virgin Mary. It's a beautiful autumn day here in Ipswich, Massachusetts, at the Province Center for the Sisters of Notre Dame, and also the home of their Spirituality Center, a beautiful place where people can come from all walks of life and come to know the goodness of God. Behind me is a statue of Saint Julie Billiard, the foundress of the Sisters of Notre Dame. And she would often say, how good is the good God? How good is the good God? And it's not a question, it's actually a declaration, it's a statement. God is so good. His goodness pervades all of nature and our lives from beginning until end. And we await his goodness in its fullness in the eternity of heaven. And one of the fruits of God's goodness is joy. And so today, here in this beautiful setting at the Sisters of Notre Dame in Ipswich, Massachusetts, let's meditate upon the joyful mysteries of the Holy Rosary. And together we begin. In the name of the Father, and of the Son, and of the Holy Spirit, amen. I believe in God, the Father Almighty, creator of heaven and earth, and in Jesus Christ, his only Son, our Lord, who was conceived by the Holy Spirit, born of the Virgin Mary, suffered under Pontius Pilate, was crucified, died, and was buried. He descended into hell. On the third day, he rose again from the dead. He ascended into heaven and is seated at the right hand of God, the Father Almighty. From there, he will come to judge the living and the dead. I believe in the Holy Spirit, the Holy Catholic Church, the communion of saints, the forgiveness of sins, the resurrection of the body, and life everlasting. Amen. Our Father, who art in heaven, hallowed be thy name. Thy

Kingdom come, thy will be done on earth as it is in heaven. Give us this day our daily bread, and forgive us our trespasses, as we forgive those who trespass against us. And lead us not into temptation, but deliver us from evil. Amen. Hail, Mary, full of grace, the Lord is with thee. Blessed art thou among women, and blessed is the fruit of thy womb, Jesus. Holy Mary, Mother of God, pray for us sinners, now and at the hour of our death. Amen. Hail, Mary, full of grace, the Lord is with thee. Blessed art thou among women, and blessed is the fruit of thy womb, Jesus. Holy Mary, Mother of God, pray for us sinners, now and at the hour of our death. Amen. Hail, Mary, full of grace, the Lord is with thee. Blessed art thou among women, and blessed is the fruit of thy womb, Jesus. Holy Mary, Mother of God, pray for us sinners, now and at the hour of our death. Amen. Glory be to the Father, and to the Son, and to the Holy Spirit, as it was in the beginning, is now, and ever shall be, world without end. Amen. O my Jesus, forgive us our sins. Save us from the fires of hell. Lead all souls into heaven, especially those who are in most need of thy mercy. The first joyful mystery, the Annunciation. God is so good all the time, as Sister Julie Billiott would always teach and say. But God is also a God of surprises. We know that from our lives. And Mary, the Blessed Mother of God, knows that from her experience, even as a young woman. The angel came to her and asked essentially if she would become the Mother of God, if she would become the ark through which the Son of God would come into the world to save us. And she is a young woman, without knowing what the future would hold. She said, yes, may it be done unto me as you have said. Our Father who art in heaven, hallowed be thy name. Thy kingdom come, thy will be done on earth as it is in heaven. Give us this day our daily bread, and forgive us our trespasses, as we forgive those who trespass against us. And lead us not into temptation, but deliver us from evil. Amen. Hail Mary, full of grace, the Lord is with thee. Blessed art thou among women, and blessed is the fruit of thy womb, Jesus. Holy Mary, Mother of God, pray for us sinners, now and at the hour of our death. Amen. Hail Mary, full of grace, the Lord is with thee. Blessed art thou among women, and blessed is the fruit of thy womb, Jesus. Holy Mary, Mother of God, pray for us sinners, now and at the hour of our death. Amen. Hail Mary, full of grace, the Lord is with thee. Blessed art thou among women, and blessed is the fruit of thy womb, Jesus. Holy Mary, Mother of God, pray for us sinners, now and at the hour of our death. Amen. Hail, Mary, full of grace, the Lord is with thee. Blessed art thou among women, and blessed is the fruit of thy womb, Jesus. Holy Mary, Mother of God, pray for us sinners, now and at the hour of our death. Amen. Hail, Mary, full of grace, the Lord is with thee. Blessed art thou among women, and blessed is the fruit of thy womb, Jesus. Holy Mary, Mother of God, pray for us sinners, now and at the hour of our death. Amen. Hail Mary, full of grace, the Lord is with thee. Blessed art thou among women, and blessed is the fruit of thy womb, Jesus. Holy Mary, Mother of God, pray for us sinners, now and at the hour of our death. Amen. Hail Mary, full of grace, the Lord is with thee. Blessed art thou among women, and blessed is the fruit of thy womb, Jesus. Holy Mary, Mother of God, pray for us sinners, now and at the hour of our death. Amen. Hail Mary, full of grace, the Lord is with thee. Blessed art thou among women, and blessed is the fruit of thy womb, Jesus. Holy Mary, Mother of God, pray for us sinners, now and at the hour of our death. Amen. Hail Mary, full of grace, the Lord is with thee. Blessed art thou among women, and blessed is the fruit of thy womb, Jesus. Holy Mary, Mother of God, pray for us sinners, now and at the hour of our death. Amen. Glory be to the Father, and to the Son, and to the Holy Spirit, as it was in the beginning, is now, and ever shall be, world without end. Amen. O my Jesus, forgive us our sins. Save us from the fires of hell. Lead all souls into heaven, especially those who are

are in most need of thy mercy. The second joyful mystery, the visitation. God is so good and expresses his goodness and his love for us in so many ways, particularly through our families and our friends. So Mary, after being surprised by the angel's announcement, she soon after went to visit her cousin Elizabeth. And there she received the support of family in her moment of need. And the encouragement too, and the Gospels tell us that the baby in Elizabeth's womb leaped for joy, knowing that he was in the presence of the Redeemer. Our Father, who art in heaven, hallowed be thy name. Thy kingdom come, thy will be done on earth as it is in heaven. Give us this day our daily bread, and forgive us our trespasses, as we forgive those who trespass against us. And lead us not into temptation, but deliver us from evil. Amen. Hail Mary, full of grace, the Lord is with thee. Blessed art thou among women, and blessed is the fruit of thy womb, Jesus. Holy Mary, Mother of God, pray for us sinners, now and at the hour of our death. Amen. Hail Mary, full of grace, the Lord is with thee. Blessed art thou among women, and blessed is the fruit of thy womb, Jesus. Holy Mary, Mother of God, pray for us sinners, now and at the hour of our death. Amen. Hail Mary, full of grace, the Lord is with thee. Blessed art thou among women, and blessed is the fruit of thy womb, Jesus. Holy Mary, Mother of God, pray for us sinners, now and at the hour of our death. Amen. Hail Mary, full of grace, the Lord is with thee. Blessed art thou among women, and blessed is the fruit of thy womb, Jesus. Holy Mary, Mother of God, pray for us sinners, now and at the hour of our death. Amen. Hail Mary, full of grace, the Lord is with thee. Blessed art thou among women, and blessed is the fruit of thy womb, Jesus. Holy Mary, Mother of God, pray for us sinners, now and at the hour of our death. Amen. Hail Mary, full of grace, the Lord is with thee. Blessed art thou among women, and blessed is the fruit of thy womb, Jesus. Holy Mary, Mother of God, pray for us sinners, now and at the hour of our death. Amen. Hail Mary, full of grace, the Lord is with thee. Blessed art thou among women, and blessed is the fruit of thy womb, Jesus. Holy Mary, Mother of God, pray for us sinners, now and at the hour of our death. Amen. Hail Mary, full of grace, the Lord is with thee. Blessed art thou among women, and blessed is the fruit of thy womb, Jesus. Holy Mary, Mother of God, pray for us sinners, now and at the hour of our death. Amen. Hail Mary, full of grace, the Lord is with thee. Blessed art thou among women, and blessed is the fruit of thy womb, Jesus. Holy Mary, Mother of God, pray for us sinners, now and at the hour of our death. Amen. Glory be to the Father, and to the Son, and to the Holy Spirit, as it was in the beginning, is now, and ever shall be, world without end. Amen. O my Jesus, forgive us our sins, save us from the fires of hell, lead all souls into heaven, especially those who are in most need of thy mercy. The third joyful mystery, the Nativity of our Lord, the first Christmas. You know, life can be like a labyrinth, human history itself. But at a certain moment in time, God broke in to our crazy existence. And Jesus was born of the Virgin Mary in a stable in Bethlehem. We celebrate that earth-shaking event, that incredible moment in human history each and every Christmas with great solemnity. But it really is a part of our lives every day, because we know that Jesus promised he would not only be born into our world, but he would save us and remain with us always. And so recalling that first Christmas, this mystery of the Lord's birth, we pray, Our Father, who art in heaven, hallowed be thy name. Thy kingdom come, thy will be done on earth as it is in heaven. Give us this day our daily bread, and forgive us our trespasses, as we forgive those who trespass against us. And lead us not into temptation, but deliver us from evil. Amen. Hail Mary, full of grace, the Lord is with thee. Blessed art thou among women, and blessed is the fruit of thy womb, Jesus. Holy Mary, Mother of God, pray for us sinners, now and at the hour of our death. Amen. Hail Mary, full of grace, the Lord is with thee.
Blessed art thou.

thou among women, and blessed is the fruit of thy womb, Jesus. Holy Mary, Mother of God, pray for us sinners, now and at the hour of our death. Amen. Hail Mary, full of grace, the Lord is with thee. Blessed art thou among women, and blessed is the fruit of thy womb, Jesus. Holy Mary, Mother of God, pray for us sinners, now and at the hour of our death. Amen. Hail Mary, full of grace, the Lord is with thee. Blessed art thou among women, and blessed is the fruit of thy womb, Jesus. Holy Mary, Mother of God, pray for us sinners, now and at the hour of our death. Amen. Hail Mary, full of grace, the Lord is with thee. Blessed art thou among women, and blessed is the fruit of thy womb, Jesus. Holy Mary, Mother of God, pray for us sinners, now and at the hour of our death. Amen. Hail Mary, full of grace, the Lord is with thee. Blessed art thou among women, and blessed is the fruit of thy womb, Jesus. Holy Mary, Mother of God, pray for us sinners, now and at the hour of our death. Amen. Hail Mary, full of grace, the Lord is with thee. Blessed art thou among women, and blessed is the fruit of thy womb, Jesus. Holy Mary, Mother of God, pray for us sinners, now and at the hour of our death. Amen. Hail Mary, full of grace, the Lord is with thee. Blessed art thou among women, and blessed is the fruit of thy womb, Jesus. Holy Mary, Mother of God, pray for us sinners, now and at the hour of our death. Amen. Hail Mary, full of grace, the Lord is with thee. Blessed art thou among women, and blessed is the fruit of thy womb, Jesus. Holy Mary, Mother of God, pray for us sinners, now and at the hour of our death. Amen. Hail Mary, full of grace, the Lord is with thee. Blessed art thou among women, and blessed is the fruit of thy womb, Jesus. Holy Mary, Mother of God, pray for us sinners, now and at the hour of our death. Amen. Hail Mary, full of grace, the Lord is with thee. Blessed art thou among women, and blessed is the fruit of thy womb, Jesus. Holy Mary, Mother of God, pray for us sinners, now and at the hour of our death. Amen. Glory be to the Father, and to the Son, and to the Holy Spirit, as it was in the beginning, is now, and ever shall be, world without end. Amen. O my Jesus, forgive us our sins. Save us from the fires of hell. Lead all souls into heaven, especially those who are in most need of thy mercy. The fourth joyful mystery, the presentation of the Lord in the temple. You can just imagine the pride of Jesus' parents, Mary and Joseph, in bringing their firstborn son to the temple to be presented to the Lord. And beyond that, knowing as they did that their child was also the Son of God, the long-awaited Messiah, the pride must have swelled in their hearts. As we meditate upon this mystery, this moment in the lives of Jesus, Mary, and Joseph, let's remember the pride that God has, the joy that God has in each one of us. Our Father who art in heaven, hallowed be thy name. Thy kingdom come, thy will be done on earth as it is in heaven. Give us this day our daily bread, and forgive us our trespasses as we forgive those who trespass against us. And lead us not into temptation, but deliver us from evil. Amen. Hail Mary, full of grace, the Lord is with thee. Blessed art thou among women, and blessed is the fruit of thy womb, Jesus. Holy Mary, Mother of God, pray for us sinners, now and at the hour of our death. Amen. Hail Mary, full of grace, the Lord is with thee. Blessed art thou among women, and blessed is the fruit of thy womb, Jesus. Holy Mary, Mother of God, pray for us sinners, now and at the hour of our death. Amen. Hail Mary, full of grace, the Lord is with thee. Blessed art thou among women, and blessed is the fruit of thy womb, Jesus. Holy Mary, Mother of God, pray for us sinners, now and at the hour of our death. Amen. Hail Mary, full of grace, the Lord is with thee. Blessed art thou among women, and blessed is the fruit of thy womb, Jesus. Holy Mary, Mother of God, pray for us sinners, now and at the hour of our death. Amen. Hail Mary, full of grace, the Lord is with thee. Blessed art thou among women, and blessed is the fruit of thy womb, Jesus. Holy Mary, Mother of God, pray for us sinners, now and at the hour of our death. Amen. Hail Mary, full of grace, the Lord is with thee. Blessed art thou among women, and blessed

Blessed is the fruit of thy womb, Jesus. Holy Mary, Mother of God, pray for us sinners, now and at the hour of our death. Amen. Hail Mary, full of grace, the Lord is with thee. Blessed art thou among women, and blessed is the fruit of thy womb, Jesus. Holy Mary, Mother of God, pray for us sinners, now and at the hour of our death. Amen. Hail Mary, full of grace, the Lord is with thee. Blessed art thou among women, and blessed is the fruit of thy womb, Jesus. Holy Mary, Mother of God, pray for us sinners, now and at the hour of our death. Amen. Hail Mary, full of grace, the Lord is with thee. Blessed art thou among women, and blessed is the fruit of thy womb, Jesus. Holy Mary, Mother of God, pray for us sinners, now and at the hour of our death. Amen. Hail Mary, full of grace, the Lord is with thee. Blessed art thou among women, and blessed is the fruit of thy womb, Jesus. Holy Mary, Mother of God, pray for us sinners, now and at the hour of our death. Amen. Glory be to the Father, and to the Son, and to the Holy Spirit, as it was in the beginning, is now, and ever shall be, world without end. Amen. O my Jesus, forgive us our sins. Save us from the fires of hell. Lead all souls into heaven, especially those who are in most need of thy mercy. The fifth and the final joyful mystery, the finding of Jesus in the temple. Parents know well the anxiety that they experience around their children and their family. So you can just imagine how Mary and Joseph felt when, after a fashion, they realized that Jesus wasn't with them. And so back to Jerusalem they went, and there they found him in the temple. And you can just imagine them saying, "How good is the good God?" And their relief. And they questioned Jesus. And his response to them was, "Didn't you know I had to be in my Father's house? It is that which brought him the most joy." And so in that spirit of joy, let us pray as we meditate on this mystery, saying, "Our Father, who art in heaven, hallowed be thy name. Thy kingdom come, thy will be done on earth as it is in heaven. Give us this day our daily bread, and forgive us our trespasses, as we forgive those who trespass against us. And lead us not into temptation, but deliver us from evil. Amen. Hail Mary, full of grace, the Lord is with thee. Blessed art thou among women, and blessed is the fruit of thy womb, Jesus. Holy Mary, Mother of God, pray for us sinners, now and at the hour of our death. Amen. Hail Mary, full of grace, the Lord is with thee. Blessed art thou among women, and blessed is the fruit of thy womb, Jesus. Holy Mary, Mother of God, pray for us sinners, now and at the hour of our death. Amen. Hail Mary, full of grace, the Lord is with thee. Blessed art thou among women, and blessed is the fruit of thy womb, Jesus. Holy Mary, Mother of God, pray for us sinners, now and at the hour of our death. Amen. Hail Mary, full of grace, the Lord is with thee. Blessed art thou among women, and blessed is the fruit of thy womb, Jesus. Holy Mary, Mother of God, pray for us sinners, now and at the hour of our death. Amen. Hail Mary, full of grace, the Lord is with thee. Blessed art thou among women, and blessed is the fruit of thy womb, Jesus. Holy Mary, Mother of God, pray for us sinners, now and at the hour of our death. Amen. Hail Mary, full of grace, the Lord is with thee. Blessed art thou among women, and blessed is the fruit of thy womb, Jesus. Holy Mary, Mother of God, pray for us sinners, now and at the hour of our death. Amen. Hail Mary, full of grace, the Lord is with thee. Blessed art thou among women, and blessed is the fruit of thy womb, Jesus. Holy Mary, Mother of God, pray for us sinners, now and at the hour of our death. Amen. Hail Mary, full of grace, the Lord is with thee. Blessed art thou among women, and blessed is the fruit of thy womb, Jesus. Holy Mary, Mother of God, pray for us sinners, now and at the hour of our death. Amen. Hail Mary, full of grace, the Lord is with thee. Blessed art thou among women, and blessed is the fruit of thy womb, Jesus. Holy Mary, Mother of God, pray for us sinners, now and at the hour of our death. Amen. Hail Mary, full of grace, the Lord is with thee. Blessed art thou among women, and blessed is the fruit of thy womb, Jesus. Holy Mary, Mother of God, pray for us sinners, now and at the hour of our death. Amen. Glory be to the Father, and to the Son, and to the Holy Spirit,
as it was in the

the beginning, is now, and ever shall be, world without end. Amen. O my Jesus, forgive us our sins. Save us from the fires of hell. Lead all souls into heaven, especially those in most need of thy mercy. Hail, Holy Queen, Mother of Mercy, our life, our sweetness, and our hope. To thee do we cry, poor banished children of Eve. To thee do we send up our sighs, mourning and weeping in this valley of tears. Turn then, most gracious advocate, thine eyes of mercy toward us. And after this, our exile, show unto us the blessed fruit of thy womb, Jesus. O clement, O loving, O sweet Virgin Mary, pray for us, O Holy Mother of God, that we may be made worthy of the promises of Christ. Let us pray. O God, whose only begotten Son, by his life, death, and resurrection, has purchased for us the rewards of eternal life, grant, we beseech you, that by meditating on these joyful mysteries of the Most Holy Rosary of the Blessed Virgin Mary, we may both imitate what they contain and obtain what they promise through the same Christ our Lord. Amen. May the divine assistance remain always with us. May the souls of the faithful departed, through the mercy of God, rest in peace. Holy Mother, with thy loving child, thy blessing give to us this day, in the name of the Father, and of the Son, and of the Holy Spirit. Amen. Well, this day, I'm very grateful to the Sisters of Notre Dame de Namur for allowing us to come here to their province center, the Notre Dame Spirituality Center, to be able to pray on this beautiful autumn day and rejoice in these joyful mysteries of the Lord. As St. Julie Billiard would say, how good is the good God, for he has given us his Son, the cause of our joy. And may God always bless you.

0: thank you so much for praying the rosary with us on this wonderful Monday morning. It's always so good to know so many people are praying with us. You're a powerful prayer community. And we're also glad that you're here, and we hope you stick around for This Is the Day. It starts in just a few minutes. Dr. Peter Howard joins us to discuss Archbishop Fulton Sheen's upcoming beatification and major conference celebrating his life and legacy.
1: We're going to learn why Fulton Sheen's message remains so relevant today and what Catholics can learn from his witness of faith and evangelization. And Liv Harrison has an interview with Archbishop Paul Coakley about the new film American Martyr, Miss Stanley Rother's story. Plus, a look at San Antonio's Stuff the Bus initiative.
0: It's going to be a great show, so stay with us. This Is the Day starts in just a couple minutes right here on Catholic TV, which is America's Catholic Television Network.
2: Not much is known about St. Bartholomew, but in the New Testament, Bartholomew is mentioned only in the list of apostles. Some scholars identify him as Nathanael, a man from Cana in Galilee, who was summoned to Jesus by Philip. Jesus paid him a great compliment by saying, "Here is a true Israelite." When Nathanael asked how Jesus knew him, Jesus said, "I saw you under the fig tree." This amazing revelation brought Nathanael to exclaim, "Rabbi, you are the Son of God. You are the King of Israel." After receiving the Holy Spirit on Pentecost, Bartholomew traveled to foreign lands to share the good news about Jesus with others. He founded Christian communities in parts of India and in the countries we now know as Armenia and Turkey. Although he spoke the truth about Jesus, some people did not believe him, and he died a martyr. St. Bartholomew is credited with many miracles related to the weight of objects, and he is the patron saint of butchers. St. Bartholomew the Apostle, pray for us.
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1: Hello, I'm Bishop Reed. 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

0: Everyone, I'm Jay Fenn. Thank you so much for joining us today on This Is The Day. I'm here with Kevin Nelson, and we're going to have a great show, Kevin, because today we'll be speaking with Dr. Peter Howard about a major conference being held on the eve of Archbishop Fulton Sheen's beatification, an event that comes at the historic moment for both the church and our nation.
1: And as the Catholics prepare to celebrate Archbishop Sheen's beatification, this conference will bring together scholars, clergy, and evangelists from across the country to reflect on his legacy and his vision for the future of the church in America. And we also have later in the show, we're going to be hearing a conversation that Liv Harrison had with Archbishop Paul Coakley about the new film, American Martyr, The Stanley Rother Story, which opens in theaters this week.
0: Sounds great. All that and much more right now on This Is The Day.

0: Hello, hello, hello. I'm Jay Fadden. Thank you so much for joining us today on This Is The Day as we head towards the end of summer, which is just a terrible thing to say, Kevin. I don't know why you even brought it up. But it is great here at Catholic TV, and we've got a lot going on. And I'm very excited to hear about Fulton Sheen as September's going to be such a great month for everyone who is a fan of Fulton Sheen, which we are here at Catholic TV. Yes. How are you doing?
1: I'm doing good, Jay. Yeah, good. Yeah, it is. It's amazing to think that it is August 24th, and you know, telethon right around the corner too. So lots of things to get excited about with the Archbishop Sheen beatification, and you know, there's just a lot to do.
0: When I first started at Catholic TV, this was after my freelancing
1: period. A couple
0: of
1: years ago, right?
0: Yeah. we had the Fulton Sheen show on.
1: That's right. Life is worth living.
0: And

0: we didn't have a lot of other shows.
1: Yeah.
0: So there was a lot of Archbishop Fulton Sheen on.
1: Yeah.
0: And he was hysterical, first of all.
1: Great. Yeah.
0: Very engaging. The audience loved him. He was one of the most popular people in America.
1: Yes.
0: During his show.
1: Yeah.
0: Which is interesting. So. Yeah.
1: Won an Emmy as well.
0: Yeah. Won an Emmy, and now we have the beatification of him.
1: Yeah, it's amazing. It was great to get out to Peoria and visit the church there that he was ordained in, and also the museum that they have there too, to just find out a little bit more about his life. But yeah, we have some of his programming here on Catholic TV now too.
0: Yes, yeah, so yes, we do.
1: It's always great
0: Deacon
1: to
0: and
1: see
0: Michael. Got it.
1: To see those old shows, you know,
0: yeah.
1: and how dynamic he was in speaking.
0: Oh,
1: yeah.
0: He was great. And I have to tell you that for him to have this on, we have so many different special programs coming up, because we'll have the Mass, we'll have the Beatification, we have all of that and so much more. It's going to be a whole day of Fulton Sheen and more coming up to it. I know they have a whole plan. And our magazine coming out is Fulton Sheen. It's all Fulton Sheen.
1: Great.
0: Wait till people see that. By the way, huge day in the life of the Fadden family today.
1: Okay.
0: My youngest child turns 21 today.
1: Wow.
0: Yeah, Ethan Fadden turns 21 today.
1: Happy birthday, Ethan.
0: I mean, your kids, except for your kids, who are very nice. It's just a faith-filled, kind, gentle kid. So happy birthday to you, Ethan. Love you.
1: Wow. Are you going to take him out for a drink later?
0: No. So it's text message time, Kev.
1: Yes.
0: By the way, he's an athlete, too, so he's training. He's at college.
1: Mocktail.
0: Why don't you take the first one?
1: Okay. And our first viewer texted in, please pray for Allison, who has recently been diagnosed with cancer in multiple areas. So we will keep Allison in our prayers.
0: We certainly will. Please pray for baby Theo, who may have a heart condition. And anytime we get prayers for babies, it's just so tough. So Theo is in our prayers.
1: Yes, I know that well too. And my wife, of course, takes care of all those babies. So keep them in prayer. Yeah, I'm not sure what condition, but we will pray for baby Theo. And then finally, please pray for the move to my new home next month. And that is always very stressful, moving to a new home.
0: Yeah.
1: So we will definitely keep you in our prayers for that. And as a reminder, you can text us your prayer intention, comments, or questions at 844-697-5221. That's 844-697-5221. And we may read your message on the air. And as always, we invite you all to pray for all the intentions that we receive. Well, few Catholic voices have had a greater impact on the church in America than Archbishop Fulton Sheen through his preaching, writing, and pioneering use of media. He brought the gospel to millions and inspired generations of Catholics.
0: Joining us now to talk about Fulton Sheen is Dr. Peter Howard. Doctor, welcome to This Is a Day. How are you today?
2: I am doing well, thank you, all the way across the country. So it's a joy to be able to be with you. This is kind of coffee time in the morning.
1: Oh, wow.
0: Are you in California or?
2: No, I'm in northern Idaho.
0: Oh, you're okay.
2: So, yeah, the little sliver between Montana and Washington. So
0: beautiful country.
2: It is. It really is beautiful. Even though I'm originally from New Jersey, so it's a little bit different.
0: It certainly is. Well, we have to tell you, we are so excited at Catholic TV because we are huge fans of Archbishop Fulton Sheen, and we have a lot of programming of him, and we have some big plans for September. As a matter of fact, as I said, our whole magazine is dedicated to Archbishop Fulton Sheen. As the church prepares for the beatification, can you give us an overview of this upcoming conference and why it's such a significant moment for the Catholics in America?
2: Sure. Thank you. Yes. Well, before my wife tells me I forgot, go to FultonSheenConference.com, and that has all the information that you'll need to join us either in person or even virtually with people all around the world. So, and as far as this moment, it's a moment we've waited for a while for. Mm. You know, it was almost 7 years ago, we were very close to this moment. But it's more, I think, providential and even prophetic now, because we're celebrating the 250th anniversary of our country. And I don't know of a saint who, as Sheen himself would say, says we need an American saint. and somebody who's lived the American story, who shows us what it means to live our Catholic faith in America and as an American. And lo and behold, he would have known that he was really talking about, I think, himself. And

0: God, and it needs a path to do that, a blueprint. And that was really what pretty much his show was about. Life is Worth Living was the Christian philosophy of life presented as the only answer to how to live a life that is truly, fully, as you would say, worth living. So he comes at a time where many Catholics are looking for strength, and they're looking for leadership, they're looking for inspiration. And Sheen shows us, most importantly, the way to be a saint. And I think that's the one thing, like at our conference, we'll be focusing on that will take us, those who are there and those who are watching, to very, very deep levels of why he really is a saint. Because he's not a saint because he was a television star. He's not a saint because he was just, so, you know, he was a celebrity. He was a saint because he knew how to suffer well with Christ. And he loved in a way that those who knew him, it brings them to tears. But it was a man whose life was, as he said, given for the salvation of souls. You know, he said, if souls are saved, everything is saved. Unless souls are saved, nothing is saved. And I think that's the turning point that we have as a nation after 250 years is, where are we going? And his last recorded televised series. It was called Where Are You Going, America? Like Quo Vadis, America? And that was like what he left us with. And now, as we ask that question in a very pivotal moment, we have Fulton Sheen to really show us the way that we need to get our country back to God and to really bring our country to what it was meant to be.
1: Now, the conference is titled America's Saint, the Catholic Hour is Now. And maybe you could talk about the theme and why you decided on that.
0: Sure. Well, the Catholic Hour Now has a lot of nuance to it, because his earliest about 20 years in radio, when he first was becoming popular, he spoke to Catholics, and it was called the Catholic Hour. And it was where he communicated to Catholics around the country, and even non-Catholics watch it, what we needed, what that blueprint is for Catholics to be able to see, you know, especially during World War II, what we needed. The other part, though, is what Sheen was very bold about. He says, look, if you want to know the secret to my power in converting souls, if you want to know the secret of changing the world, remaking the world, he says, it's the daily holy hour. And from the day of his ordination, which we just celebrated his anniversary 4 days ago, September 20th, until the day he died in December 9th, 1979, he never, ever broke his promise to make a daily holy hour before our Lord in the Blessed Sacrament. And he says, that's where all of your power will go. He says, all the inspirations of my television shows, every book that he wrote, every sermon he wrote, he said he did it in the presence of the Blessed Sacrament. So I believe that's one of the greatest things that's going to come out of his beatification, is the renewal of the family, the renewal of the church and our country is going to come down to those imitating this machine. It's the one thing in his life that impacted mine the most that then led to all that we're doing with Fulton Sheen.
2: Mm. And what are you looking forward to the most, Doctor, in this?
0: I mean, logistically, when it's over. So much has gone into this. I'm excited about the rediscovery of Sheen and what that's going to mean, especially for priests. The first thing I ever heard of Fulton Sheen was a retreat he gave to priests when I was discerning my vocation of life. And I knew that even though that was for seminarians and priests, it's what he said really applied to everyone. I think when people have that same discovery moment with Fulton Sheen, we're going to see a renaissance in this country and in the church that I don't think we've seen. And it's so needed. So I'm looking forward to the beatification not being a finish line, but truly the launch point for all that's going to be happening afterward, especially as the younger generation discovers him. And those who I talk to who have discovered him, it's changing their life. They're really on fire right now. And I think that that's the exciting point, is that we have somebody who really is like a general who's rallying the troops. And we have a country that's ready for that.
1: It's great. It sounds like the conference is going to be great, and we want to let people know where they can go to find out more about the America's Saint, the Catholic Hour is Now.
0: Absolutely. Go to FultonSheenConference.com, and the conference is right there in St. Louis, so you're going to be there. You're going to be more prepared to receive and celebrate that announcement that Sheen is now blessed by going to this conference, because the speakers that we have

0: are just some of the best that are out there who really know Sheen, who've modeled their lives after him, who suffered like him, who really get him in such a way that when people encounter those who are living this, I think that's going to be one of the greatest inspirations as well. And I, like I said, I think it's one of the great preparations for this. FultonSheenConference.com. Stay with us at the hotel where we're at. Stay where the speakers are. Get a chance to learn everything about Sheen. He was Byzantine. He was Roman Catholic. This man was a man for all seasons. And now we're going to begin to see why. So FultonSheenConference.com is the best way to join us.
1: And now your wife will be happy.
2: Yes.
1: Now we've done it.
0: And she has done so much work behind the scenes. I mean, she's really the one who's put this together, brought together. I mean, world-class speaker Arthur Brooks is one of them. And then just, it's a special dedication, a shout out to my wife, because she's put everything into this.
1: Of course. Of course. Doctor, thanks so much. Have a great day.
0: Thank you so much. God bless you both.
1: Thank you. As students prepare to head back to the classroom, many communities are coming together to help ensure they have supplies they need for a successful school year. Our friends in San Antonio bring us this story about Hope for the Future and its annual Stuff the Bus initiative.
3: Families across the Archdiocese of San Antonio received a helping hand through Hope for the Future's Stuff the Bus drive, collecting school supplies for families in need. Our Valerie Perez has the story.
4: May this school year help each student to grow in knowledge, faith, and friendship, becoming the person you created them to be.
5: It's time to get your supplies ready and pack up your backpack for another faith-filled school year. Hope for the Future collected school supplies during their Stuff the Bus fundraiser and distributed these materials to families in need.
6: So Hope for the Future, which is our tuition assistance arm of the Archdiocese, coordinated and worked with the city and the Stuff the Bus to where our students were recipients and our scholarship students were recipients of those blessings of backpacks and school supplies and things.
5: Superintendent Marty West says enrollment has increased with the help of TEFA, and scholarship students will get these supplies. She's grateful for this expansion and is looking forward to welcoming all new families.
6: So there's a lot more, growth in our schools, both in our staffing and definitely with our students, and it's thanks be to God because of the TEFA, the education savings accounts, and so we'll be welcoming a good number of new students to Catholic education this year, and so it's fun to see our schools expand and embrace and welcome all these new families.
5: Archbishop Gustavo blessed the supplies and prayed with volunteers at the distribution. He remembers what it felt like starting a new school year during his childhood and mentioned how a simple, thoughtful act can go a long way.
4: And I remember when I was in school at that age, I mean, knowing that somebody was thinking that I was going to start a new year. And just sharing little things that they are so useful for the school year. You feel appreciated, you feel that they want you to succeed in school and to be faithful. And so it was a very beautiful moment in simplicity.
5: Children were excited to pick out all their new school supplies. Nevertheless, Archbishop Gustavo reminded students to begin the new year with God's plan in mind, and he wished them an excellent year.
4: To all of you, children and youth starting your school year, we want you to excel, but in God's plan, so you will carry the glory of God in your bodies, in your minds, in your hearts, and you will desire one day, in due time, to share with God and with everyone eternal life. I wish you well.
7: That's great, and great initiative there. And of course, Archbishop Gustavo's always wonderful. And we're gonna move on now. We have a movie coming up, The American Martyr, the Stanley Rother story. It's hitting theaters this week for two nights only in English on August 25th and 26th, one night only in Spanish on August 27th. And recently, Liv Harrison had a chance to speak with Archbishop Paul Coakley of the Archdiocese of Oklahoma City about the film.
8: Hello, Archbishop Coakley. Thank you so much for today, and congratulations on a really big feast day for Blessed Stanley Rother. I love that you're kicking it off with a beautiful mass and then a documentary tonight on his life.
9: It's a big day.
8: It is a big day. 45 years since he was martyred. Is that correct?
9: 45 years today.

0: Today.
1: Today, correct. On the actual mm-hmm. day. Have you been to Guatemala where he was martyred?
0: I have been to Guatemala three or four times.
1: You
0: I
1: have?
0: Was there most recently in October. And I actually was on a ferry from Panajachel to Santiago Titlan, talking to Maria Scaparlanda that the project for her biography was conceived
1: oh
0: and proposed.
1: Goodness.
0: We were discussing this, and I recognized that if we were going to advance this cause, we needed a biography to tell the story.
1: Right.
0: At that point, all we had were his letters. So Maria embraced the challenge and the opportunity, and
1: she kicked it out of the park.
0: Yeah, it's big.
1: She's amazing. So for everyone who doesn't know, Blessed Stanley Brother, he is buried here in Oklahoma City in the shrine where you and I are talking right now.
0: That's right.
1: But he was martyred in Guatemala.
0: Correct.
1: So for everyone who can't make it to Guatemala, they can try to come over to Oklahoma City, I hope.
0: I hope they can. We welcome them.
1: It's a beautiful shrine. It's how long has this been here, actually?
0: It has been here maybe 3 years or so.
1: Oh, my gosh.
0: Yeah.
1: That's phenomenal. And has his body been in Oklahoma City the entire time?
0: His body came home from Guatemala immediately.
1: Okay.
0: The parishioners in Santiago Titlan wanted to keep him. They loved him. He was their padre. But the family, understandably, really wanted his body home so that he could be buried with other members of the family at the family plot in Okarchi, Oklahoma. And they negotiated, and the solution was that his body would come back to Oklahoma, but his heart, whom he gave to his people, would stay in Guatemala. So his heart, they did an autopsy on the site, and his heart was removed and placed in the back of the church where he had served, and it remains to this day. But his body is here a few yards from where we sit.
1: Oh, and so beautiful, because he's just so inspirational as a very simple man in many ways, very ordinary.
0: Mm-hmm.
1: He was a farmer and not that great. It's seminary, the first round.
0: That's
1: which
0: right.
1: Gives me hope.
0: He struggled.
1: As a student that is not a great student. But what in what ways does he inspire you personally as a shepherd with the way that he shepherded his people? How are you inspired?
0: Well, I discovered Father Rother when I was a seminarian at the same seminary. We both went to Mount St. Mary's Seminary. He was 20 years or so ahead of me. But I was beginning my third year of theology at Mount St. Mary when we got word that he had been murdered. And so this was a few weeks before we went back for the fall term, but that was big news for all of the seminarians. I had heard about this missionary from Oklahoma, but I had never met him. So when I got back to the seminary, that was what everyone was talking about. And so for all of those years, I've always been inspired by this courageous missionary priest, this generous father. Little did I dream or imagine that someday I would be given the opportunity to advance his process and cause for canonization. The only thing I knew about Oklahoma City when I was assigned to be the next archbishop was that that's where Father Rother was from. My predecessor, Archbishop Beltran, opened the cause for his canonization, and I knew it would fall to me to carry that forward. So when, before it was even announced that I was coming here, I was the Bishop of Salina in Kansas, and one Saturday morning I kind of took off my bishop clothes and put on my Oklahoma Okarchi clothes and disguised myself and made a road trip from Salina to Okarchi, and just to lay my ministry before him and pray for his intercession. I've always found him to be a tremendously attractive and inspiring role model for me as a seminarian and certainly later as a priest and bishop. So it's a great privilege to be involved with this cause.
1: Oh, absolutely. Before his death, which is so shocking that it happened in so many ways, when you go there and you see how tiny of a place he was in and the beautiful work.

0: he was doing and how loved he was and is still today. Did it ever occur to you as you were in seminary, you know, I could give up my life for this. This could be some pretty dangerous work.
1: You know, I don't know that really crossed my mind, other than he inspired me to want to be all in,
0: right,
1: as a priest, you know, whatever form my priesthood would take. He inspired me to try to strive to give my all.
0: I love that.
1: I never inspired to be a missionary in a foreign land, mm-hmm, but God had plans.
0: So. Big ones.
1: Yeah.
0: So those of us who can't be in Oklahoma City or Guatemala, mm-hmm, how can we in our homes connect with Blessed Stanley Rother? What are some ways that the everyday Catholic can encounter him?
1: Thank you. Yeah, I would encourage everyday Catholics to learn about the life of Blessed Stanley Rother by reading Maria's, mm-hmm, Scapolanda's book, The Shepherd Who Didn't Run, or seeing American Martyr, the Stanley Rother story that is about to air August 25th and 26th in theaters all over the country, and on the 27th, it'll be airing in Spanish. And then it'll be on streaming services. So there'll be opportunity for people to get a good look at his life. I mean, it's a 2-hour or so documentary film, mm-hmm, and it's an inspirational life. It's an ordinary life, but an inspiring life. So, but I think for all of us, we can take inspiration from his example and just striving to use the gifts that God has given us in the place where God has placed us to the best of our ability to be good stewards of our gifts, the way Stanley was a good steward of his unique gifts. As he came to discover his unique gift wasn't necessarily academics, but he was a great pastor. He knew how to fix things. He knew how to raise crops. He knew how to inspire people, and to love people, to serve people, and ultimately to lay down his life for others. So that's how we can learn from his life.
0: And yeah, absolutely.
1: Without having to go to Guatemala, or even coming to Oklahoma City, though I would encourage all of your listeners to make the journey to Oklahoma City.
0: It is beautiful. It's totally worth it. I've been to both, and I have to say, it is just gorgeous here. Thank you so much for allowing everyone to come and to provide this place for the everyday Catholic to encounter Blessed Stanley Rother. One last question. What do you hope, in one word or so, just a few words, that people get from this film specifically?
1: Encounter. I'd like for them to encounter life of this generous good shepherd, mm-hmm, and see that holiness is possible no matter what walk of life in which we find ourselves.
0: I love that. Thank you so much, Archbishop.
1: You're welcome.
2: 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Looks like a wonderful documentary.
3: Let's go right to National Days, Kev. By the way, thanks, Liv.
2: Yes, yeah. National Waffle Day, Jay. You like your waffles?
3: I do like waffles, yeah. Just with butter, though.
2: You don't put any maple syrup
3: on
2: them?
3: No, okay. Butter, just
2: all
3: butter.
2: Right.
3: Love them.
2: National Peach Pie Day.
3: Never.
2: Okay. I wouldn't mind a peach pie.
3: Really?
2: Know? Yeah.
3: I like peaches.
2: Yeah. I don't like pie.
3: I just don't like them in a pie.
2: National Self First Day. Reminder that prioritizing your physical, mental, and emotional health is not a luxury or source of guilt. It's necessary.
3: I didn't know where it was going.
2: Yeah.
3: Great day.
2: Yeah. All right. Let's see some birthdays here.
3: That's it. Wow.
2: Remember Hal Smith? He's the actor who played the character Otis on the Andy Griffith Show.
3: Oh, okay. Right. Yes, I do remember him.
2: Vince McMahon. Danny
3: Wrestling.
2: Joe Brown, lead singer of the band Molly Hatchet.
3: Yeah.
2: Dave
3: Flirting with Disaster.
2: Yeah, there you go. Dave Chappelle. Robert Grint, who is Ron Weasley.
3: Yeah, yep.
2: Yeah.
3: I knew that.
2: Reggie Miller. And,
3: yeah, basketball.
2: Yep. Steve Guttenberg.
3: The actor.
2: All the Police Academy and Three Men and a Baby movies.
3: No, he was in even a more famous movie.
2: He was
3: in the Alien movie there.
2: Cocoon?
3: No, Cocoon. Yeah, he was in Cocoon.
2: Yeah, Cocoon.
3: Thank you.
2: Yeah.
3: Well, thank you so much for being with us today. We hope you've enjoyed the day. Happy birthday to my son, Ethan, who you've all seen. He's been on This Is the Day before. And thank you for all you do. Please remember the prayer box, and all of you are in our thoughts and in our prayers. Have a wonderful day.

0: Everyone, I'm Jay Fadden, and I invite you to join us Wednesday for This Is The Day. Melissa Overmyer joined us to discuss her new book, Living the Blessed Life. 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
1: Not much is known about St. Bartholomew, but in the New Testament, Bartholomew is mentioned only in the list of apostles. Some scholars identify him as Nathanael, a man from Cana in Galilee, who was summoned to Jesus by Philip. Jesus paid him a great compliment by saying, "Here is a true Israelite." When Nathanael asked how Jesus knew him, Jesus said, "I saw you under the fig tree." This amazing revelation brought Nathanael to exclaim, "Rabbi, you are the Son of God. You are the King of Israel." After receiving the Holy Spirit on Pentecost, Bartholomew traveled to foreign lands to share the good news about Jesus with others. He founded Christian communities in parts of India and in the countries we now know as Armenia and Turkey. Although he spoke the truth about Jesus, some people did not believe him, and he died a martyr. St. Bartholomew is credited with many miracles related to the weight of objects, and he is the patron saint of butchers. St. Bartholomew the Apostle, pray for us.

0: From the studios of the Catholic TV Center, it's the Going My Way show with Father Chris Hickey, with Father Paul Rouse conducting the world-renowned Catholic TV Orchestra. Today's show features not only a Dominican, but a saxophone as well. The show's really stepping it up today. Now, here's your host for the show, Father Chris Hickey.
1: Father Paul, you're never going to guess who we got to come back today. Father Patrick Briscoe, the Dominican. You remember you said he looked like...
2: Thomas Aquinas,
1: I can't wait.
2: You're a very good friend, Thomas Aquinas.
1: My very good friend, that's exactly right. Thomas Aquinas was the man, you know what I mean? But Father Patrick is in a parish down in Rhode Island, next to Providence College, teaches at Providence, and we're going to ask him more about that. And the most important way we know each other is his sister. I think by the time this airs, even they may be hitched. I don't know, but his sister's going to be going. He's going with my youth minister, Mike Habib.
2: They're going to be so happy to hear this.
1: Wouldn't it be terrible if they break up? God, wouldn't that be awful? Imagine this would be forever, and they would have to see this thousands and thousands of times. That would be terrible. That's not funny. Why does he laugh? Yeah. That's not funny. Anyway. But listen, it's going to be a great show, and he brought his tuba. He's going to play his tuba for us. Well, something like that. It's some sort of wind instrument. It'll be awesome. So we're going to start with a great old song. You may remember this. I Got Rhythm. Sing along at home. I got rhythm. I got music.

Yes! Yes! You are in tune for a great show today. Let me tell you, Father Patrick is ready to play his tuba. He'll be just out in a second. It's going to be a great, great show. Remember, you're watching Going My Way here on Catholic TV, America's Catholic Television Network, where it's all for you.

0: Not much is known about St. Bartholomew, but in the New Testament, Bartholomew is mentioned only in the list of apostles. Some scholars identify him as Nathanael, a man from Cana in Galilee, who was summoned to Jesus by Philip. Jesus paid him a great compliment by saying, "Here is a true Israelite." When Nathanael asked how Jesus knew him, Jesus said, "I saw you under the fig tree." This amazing revelation brought Nathanael to exclaim, "Rabbi, you are the Son of God. You are the King of Israel." After receiving the Holy Spirit on Pentecost, Bartholomew traveled to foreign lands to share the good news about Jesus with others. He founded Christian communities in parts of India and in the countries we now know as Armenia and Turkey. Although he spoke the truth about Jesus, some people did not believe him, and he died a martyr. St. Bartholomew is credited with many miracles related to the weight of objects, and he is the patron saint of butchers. St. Bartholomew the Apostle, pray for us.
1: Well, Paul, as I mentioned at the beginning, we have back that very special guest from before, Father Pat Briscoe. Father, come on out. Look at this guy, looking snazzy as last time, I'll tell you. Beautiful. Thank you so much.
2: Thanks for having me again on Going Live.
1: Any word from the students, what they think?
2: Well, luckily it went off fairly well. They thought you were great, obviously.
1: As well, yeah. They should. Yeah. I am great. I'll be the first to tell you. That's enough about me. Let's talk about you. What do you think of me?
2: Exactly.
1: That's an old one anyway. Okay. So seriously, what did you think of the experience last time?
2: Oh, it was great being on the show. Just a lot of fun. Yep. Music does something for the soul.
1: Amen to that.
2: It really does.
1: Amen to that.
2: And so just being on, singing a couple songs, talking was
1: wonderful.
2: Talking was great.
1: And the audience can see that we have this little bit set up because you got your tuba back here.
2: Oh, yes, absolutely.
1: And you're ready to play
2: we'll blow a couple of tunes on there.
1: Okay, yeah. Good. But first, I asked for this because you said this was a favorite of yours, too.
2: One of my tops.
1: Beautiful. Yeah. So let's hear a solo first, then we'll get on to the horn. But let's hear What a Wonderful World.

0: Father Patrick, that was wonderful.
1: Oh, I love
0: that song. I really do. Now, I was teasing you about the students at Providence, but your ministry is mostly to the parish, correct?
1: Mostly to the parish, yeah. So I live at St. Pius, work in the parish there. That's my assignment. And the teaching is just something to keep me out of trouble.
0: Really?
1: You see, well, that way I have to do my homework.
0: An idle mind.
1: That's right. Exactly. Devil's playing on in these things.
0: How many guys are in the house with you?
1: So I live in a community with four friars, but we're right across the street from the college.
0: Right.
1: And at the college, there are about 40 Dominicans.
0: 40.
1: So we're part of
0: it's
1: the larger
0: 40.
1: Providence Presbyterian. 40. Body.
0: 40. That's better. That's
1: all right.
0: Better.
1: Well, you get 40.
0: What was that? 40.
1: 40.
0: That's the size of a T-shirt.
1: 40.
0: And so when you do morning prayer and evening prayer, do you go over with the other friars or do it in the house?
1: We have our own office in the house. That's
0: right.
1: Nice. Yes, we pray together, the four of us. It's intimate. It's nice.
0: Now, I have another question for you. Is the pastor of the church, he's a Dominican. Is he answerable to the, what's the head Dominican called, the abbot? Hey, abbot! Sorry, no.
1: What's to the prior across the street or to the provincial? That would be his
0: boss.
1: No,
0: I mean across the street.
1: Across the street. That's the prior.
0: That's the prior. He rallies everyone. He says you have to be a prayer and all of that.
1: Even the president of the college.
0: Right.
1: That's right.
0: Exactly right. I tell that to the kids. So does the pastor answer to the prior?
1: No, not formally, because we're a different community, technically.
0: Well, what the heck? Now you're confused. Aren't you all Dominicans?
1: We are.
0: What are you, Dominican third class?
1: Well, I live across the street.
0: No, but you're not a different Dominican.
1: No, we're
0: just
1: not
0: a different hierarchy, as it were. The pastor is still a pastor.
1: Exactly. Different
0: interesting. You don't find this interesting?
1: I do.
0: I do, too.
1: I can't believe you do. I'm like reciting the Dominican Constitution.
0: I'm always very curious about other orders that, you know, because I think you guys, well, I mean, you know, since you couldn't be a diocesan, I'm very curious.
1: Locked out. We tried that. It didn't work.
0: Mike Heinz.
1: I wasn't thrown out.
0: We mentioned Father Heinz in the last show.
1: Yes.
0: And poor Father Mike said, you know, I called him up. He said, well, he tried to be diocesan. We wouldn't let him in here. He said, no. He said, go away. Go be a Dominican.
1: I think he would be happy, to have been rid of the trouble, I think.
0: No,
1: that's right.
0: I'm kidding. I kid. Okay, you know, in the last show, there's a question I used to ask the guys. Do you have a favorite movie?
1: A favorite movie? One of my favorite movies. You know, I really like the Godfather movies.
0: Oh, my goodness.
1: Really like the Godfather movies.
0: Hold on. This was not a setup. Wait a minute. Hold this.
1: All right, I got you.
0: I got this T-shirt. Father Flavor gave me this T-shirt.
1: No way.
0: So it says, instead of saying the Godfather, it says the Godfather. Look at that. Boy, they're all shaking in the booth now. See, what the heck is Hickey up to? I got to get all dolled up again. That's okay. We got time. So listen, you're going to play... I got to hold that. You're going to play saxophone for us now, right? Is that right?
1: I would love to. Yeah,
0: I think that'd be awesome. And while you get ready, I'm going to go back to your home. Father Paul, can we get a little of the Notre Dame fight song, please?

0: How do you like that? Father Paul, a proud alum. The only song we've played more than that is Southeast My Hometown, but we'll get... No. Well, whoops, look at me. I never should have done the T-shirt thing. I'm going to get yelled at. Okay, this is time... Bishop Reed can help me with this. Bishop Reed, come on out first.
1: Do you need a little help here?
0: I kind of do. I'm kind of discombobulated. Oh, that wasn't bad. Okay. Well, nice. I had to show them my T-shirt.
2: Yeah.
1: Great to Father Patrick. Great to be with you again.
0: Yeah, I was gonna say.
1: Thanks for coming back.
0: He's getting a lot of comments from the Dominicans and the students.
1: Mm-hmm.
0: Any of the Dominicans going to be on our show now?
3: Well, whoever we can drag into, I should think so.
0: They'll be dying to get in here. What does that mean? You know, drag into.
3: Well, you know, it means we encourage them with the great warmth and share with them the beauty and the fun we have on the program.
0: Now it sounds like a faculty advising session. Anyway, so listen, this is a great song.

and you're going to play a little saxophone to it. And Father Bishop Reed and I are going to try our best. All right? Unchained Melody, Oh My Love, Father Paul, we'll give it a try. All right?

0: Not bad for us.
1: I'm just not used to singing with such an accomplished musician.
0: Well,
1: I mean, we have Father Paul
0: Rouse.
1: I was
0: just going to say, I'm very used to it. Yes. Unfortunately, you must be. But anyway, I think we like to set the bar kind of low.
2: Well,
0: until you
2: thank
0: came,
2: you.
0: Until you.
2: I'll keep practicing.
1: Whatever that means.
0: Until you came along. No, I meant once he came along, you kind of lifted us up with a little jazz kind of Tony Bennett, if you will. Something. Remember Tony with the jazz?
1: I remember
0: the
1: that.
0: Jazz quartet.
1: I'm old enough to remember that.
0: He doesn't really play with big bands. I mean, he did records.
2: He always had his own thing going.
0: Just
2: he
0: like did. A four guy. I mean, that shows you how trusting he is, you know? Look at me, the two of us.
3: What?
0: This is how much I trust him.
1: What a team.
0: He carries a dynamic duo. He carries me frequently. Frequently. Do you know how we met? Seminary.
2: Seminary?
0: He's the seminary choir director.
2: Oh, trained
0: you
2: up.
0: I had a song
2: trained
0: in the Easter Vigil called When Will I Come to the End of My Pilgrimage? And that was it. And everybody in the place did this. And I said to him that morning, I said, sounds a little too much like, you know, show tune or phrase. He said, oh, it's just what we'll need. And my father, God rest him, said to me, you know, you had the best number in the whole vigil. I said, Dad, it wasn't a show. He goes, I don't care. You still have the best number. It's a true story. And you put me up to that. Are you happy? Are you proud of yourself? Okay, so this one here. Now you're going to do music first on this one, right?
2: Music
0: then we're going to come in.
2: That's right.
0: So you're going to take us a little ways along the way here, Father Paul, for a little hello, Dolly. All right, and I got to. Well, we're going to get a little out of his
2: there
0: way, and
2: are.
0: Then we'll come in and sing at the end. All right, hello, Dolly. You sing along at home. All right.

0: off the top. Not bad at all, boys, huh?
1: Hey, nice job back there, too.
0: Hey, thank you very much. That was pretty good. That wasn't bad at all. I got to tell you, it wasn't bad at all. So my good friend Mike Heinz, Father Heinz, Monsignor Heinz.
2: He's a Monsignor.
1: My lord.
0: So he used to love Sammy Davis. So when you go back to him, you got to go, oom-chick-a-boom. He used to do an impersonation of Sammy. Because that's how Sammy used to start Bojangles. Boom-chick-a-boom. No? Nothing?
1: It was a pretty good Sammy.
0: All things good. Charles is laughing, so it can't be that bad. Okay, you know what? Why do I try so hard?
1: Anyway, so now what are we going to do?
0: Well, we got the big close, and these guys know this. The big close is coming. But I just want to see if Father Patrick wants to say hello to anybody again.
3: Well, of course we have to say hello to Father Heinz.
0: Heinz-y.
3: You know, of course,
0: Heinz-y, you're the best, Heinz-y.
3: I got to tell you real quick, man. His great coup... When I was in school, his great coup, the thing that he really won, was when he got my childhood pastor, an otherwise very serious and proper priest, to dress up like one of the Blues Brothers and sing along in the school lip sync contest with him.
0: And Heinz was the other Blues Brother.
3: Heinz was the other one. And they were tall. One was tall, and this was back when Heinz was real big too. And they were a perfect Jake and Elwood.
0: He looked like
3: the Blues Brothers.
0: John Belushi.
3: Perfect. Exactly.
0: Yeah, I noticed a picture of him. Father Bishop Reed brought it up, and he lost a lot of weight.
3: A changed man.
0: Tell him I said he looks great. Changed man. Good for him. He's after your time.
4: Yeah.
0: You know, and then he went off to Indiana.
4: Wish I knew him.
0: You'll meet him. Yeah. You're going to meet him at the bishop's conference someday, because he's going to be a bishop. You heard it here, Heinze. You're going to be a bishop. You're going to invite me. All my friends became bishops. Bishop Conley, Bishop...
4: Reed.
0: Perfect timing for the close, all right? Because you're going to play it once through. So usually, this is just a little bit. You're going to play it once through, then we're going to sing it once through. This is
3: our
0: big close. You know who used to sing this? This was their close? Liberace.
3: Oh, really?
4: He played and sang
0: this big close. You sing along at home with I'll Be Seeing You. First, we'll hear the instrumental.

0: you so much for classing up the place. You are awesome. Bring a little jazz to it, Father Paul, as always. Thank you, Bishop Reed. It is great to have you, as always. From all of us here on Going My Way and Catholic TV, America's Catholic Television Network.
1: Network where it's all
0: for you.

Hi, I'm Father Chris Alar from the National Shrine of the Divine Mercy in Stockbridge, Massachusetts. Thank you for joining me. Today, I'd like to briefly talk to you about why divine mercy matters. In a previous episode, we discussed the fourth of five forms of devotion Jesus gave to Saint Faustina to experience his mercy, the Chaplet of Divine Mercy. This form of devotion is best remembered by the acronym FINCH, like the little bird. Today, we continue with the letter H, the Hour of Mercy. Because Jesus died on the cross for us at 3 p.m., every day between 3 and 4 in the afternoon is known as the Hour of Great Mercy. He told Saint Faustina, "At 3 o'clock, implore my mercy, especially for sinners, and if only for a brief moment, immerse yourself in my passion, particularly in my abandonment at the moment of agony. This is the Hour of Great Mercy. In this hour, I will refuse nothing to the soul that makes a request of me in virtue of my passion. In this hour, you can obtain everything for yourself and for others for the asking. It was the hour of grace for the whole world. Mercy triumphed over justice." As he told Saint Faustina, "My daughter, try your best to make the Stations of the Cross in this hour, provided that your duties permit it. And if you are not able to make the Stations of the Cross, then at least step into the chapel for a moment and adore in the Most Blessed Sacrament, my heart, which is full of mercy. And should you be unable to step into the chapel, immerse yourself in prayer there where you happen to be, if only for a very brief instant." We may not all be able to make the Stations of the Cross or adore him in the Blessed Sacrament, but we can all mentally pause for a brief instant, think of his total abandonment in the hour of agony, and say a short prayer, such as "Jesus, mercy," or "Jesus, for the sake of his sorrowful passion, have mercy on us and on the whole world." That is why we often pray the Divine Mercy.

Mercy Chaplet during the 3 o'clock hour because it is about his passion. Jesus desires that we remember his passion born out of love for us during this hour. He wants us to receive the graces flowing from the cross and from his merciful heart as he gave his life for us. In other words, he wants us to recall his sacrifice of love. In a way, we can look at this hour as a kind of mini Mercy Sunday that arrives every day. So it's a great time to pray for our loved ones, and especially for the conversion of unrepentant sinners, who we all know one or another, and to recite the Chaplet of Divine Mercy. Some people may believe that you can only pray the Chaplet during the 3 o'clock hour, but rest easy. This powerful prayer can be said during any hour of the day, or even continuously. From these detailed instructions, it's clear that our Lord wants us to turn our attention to his passion at the 3 o'clock hour, to whatever degree our duties allow, and he wants us to ask him for his mercy. That is why praying the Chaplet of Divine Mercy with the words, "For the sake of his sorrowful passion," are an excellent way to do that. Thank you again for tuning in. If you enjoyed this and would like to learn more and have access to more information on Divine Mercy and why it matters, please visit our website at divinemercymatters.org and check out the great resources we have there for you, including a specific video on this topic. And second, download the special materials I've made available for you on that site, divinemercymatters.org. May God bless you and keep you in his mercy. In the name of the Father, and of the Son, and of the Holy Spirit. Amen.

0: Well, good afternoon.
1: Good afternoon.
0: It's great to be here at Providence High School. I am Archbishop Gustavo, Archbishop here in the Archdiocese of San Antonio.
1: Okay, my name is Avery Parvin. I am a senior at Providence Catholic School, and I've been going here since my eighth grade year.
0: Wonderful. And we were talking a little bit earlier that soon you will have to go.
1: Yes, soon I'm going off to college. So this is my last year at Providence, and it's exciting and filled with some sadness just because I have grown like my own familyhood here. So it is definitely a little bit sad, but it's also exciting because I feel like Providence has prepared me. So a little bit of mixed emotions.
0: Oh, sure.
1: Yes.
0: Sure, what is known to the unknown.
1: Yes, exactly.
0: So it's the uncertainty, and but it seems like even though you don't know, you feel confident.
1: Yes,
0: that
1: I
0: you
1: do.
0: You will be able to. Do you already know where are you going?
1: I do not know for sure. I have a couple ideas in mind, but I am not like. I also am thinking about staying here. Possibly, it's just kind of like seeing where the road takes me. Yes.
0: But we're considering between...
1: So I'm considering between A&M or Trinity University, which is here. But I know that I do want to go into, like, studying finance.
0: Okay.
1: Yes.
0: That's for sure.
1: Yes, that is for sure. That I'm definitely sure. going to study finance.
0: And so what is in between is the place.
1: Yes, the place.
0: During this, I mean, and you can ask me also questions, but during, how many years have you been here?
1: So this is going into my fifth year here at Providence, but I have lived here in San Antonio my entire life. So I think that's partly kind of why I want to stay here, just because I am a little scared of like how it would be anywhere else because I've only lived here.
0: So you were born here?
1: Yes, I was born here. Yes.
0: And in all these 5 years, almost 5 years, what are some of the highlights of what you consider that there were gifts that you achieved through the education and formation?
1: I think some of the gifts that I have definitely received from Providence Catholic School is just having the opportunity

0: to get myself out there. As a little kid, I was definitely a little bit more shy. I was to myself, but coming at Providence, I feel like I really opened up myself. And I think the opportunities was, I'm captain for my track and field team and my cross country team. And I feel like I was blessed with my own family there outside of my true family at home. So it's nice having those girls and being able to like have them consistently. And for the education part, I feel like Providence has really prepared me for college, which I feel like is a blessing. Because getting sent to a private school, it's not ordinary. Like, not everybody gets to do it. So it's definitely a blessing being able to come here to have a great education and to have all these people around me to support me.
1: Do you have some people, could be classmates, could be students, or member of the faculty, that were more important in your process?
0: Yes.
1: Here?
0: So at Providence Catholic School, I actually had this one teacher. I met him my freshman year. His name is Mr. Faulkner. He passed in this past year at Providence Catholic School. But he really encouraged me throughout my like years at Providence to just push myself and never be afraid to always take that step forward. And I feel like he really encouraged me on my journey through faith as well. He pushed me to always like pray when things get rough and don't question anything, just believe in God's process. So he's definitely a faculty and a teacher that really I hold like close to my heart, and I remember him during the rough times, just continue and just go forward.
1: And he was teaching you?
0: He was teaching me world geography. So he was one of our history teachers here. So I actually was only in class with him my freshman year, but I still would always pop into his class whenever. Yes.
1: You were connecting with him constantly.
0: Yes, always.
1: Mm-hmm. Always. Is there somebody else besides him?
0: My classmates, for sure. I have this one classmate who's a senior. Her name's Sophie Gaddy. I've been with her since my eighth grade year, and she's someone I hold close to my heart. We do running together, so we've run together. And she encourages me in ways that I think is just incredible. Like at Providence, what we call is like, we call it a sisterhood. And like, she really is my true sister, like in and outside. So that's the one friendship that I really am excited, because I feel like regardless of where we go after high school, I'm going to have her throughout life.
1: Mm-hmm.
0: Yes.
1: And she's in the same...
0: Yes, she's in the same grade. She's a senior as
1: and
0: well.
1: And she's going to where?
0: She does not know where she wants to go yet, but it just seems like we probably won't go to the same school together.
1: Okay.
0: Yes.
1: Okay. They're pursuing a different career.
0: Yes. She wants to go, I believe, into mechanical engineering or something engineering. And that is not for me. But it's exciting to see her experience that.
1: Mm-hmm.
0: Yes.
1: Mm-hmm.
0: Mm-hmm. So I've heard that, like, you didn't just grow up in San Antonio, if I'm correct. So like, you didn't grow up here, right?
1: No.
0: Right?
1: No, I didn't.
0: Okay, so how was it like you growing up and like moving everywhere? Because I feel like I'm gonna experience that soon. So like, how did you feel leaving like where you grew up at?
1: Yeah. Well, I grew up in Mexico, and so it's true. More and more, I realized a big change when I was sent to the United States, because, you know, when I was your age, I was wherever they wanted me to serve,
0: yes,
1: any place, and the place was the United States. So I came here, I arrived in California, Los Angeles. And I lived in that part of the country. And I have several moves. You know. And I would say that and the moves to different states, I didn't feel big change. I'm realizing now what a difference. And the challenges,
0: yes,
1: that have happened. This, I have been here close to 40 years. But it was mainly in California, in different cities, in Oregon, Washington, Alaska, the West Coast. And then eventually,

0: whether where I have lived, but coming into Chicago, it was snow and ice, cold, and that was big
1: change.
0: And the way of doing things, you know, mm-hmm. that you will not be able to do in certain circumstances.
1: Yes.
0: Because of the weather. And so that was a change. But I was very happy and very, very happy in Chicago. And then here, of course, the weather, I prefer this weather.
1: Yes.
0: And though it's hot and some months of the year, but I...
1: You prefer the hot over the cold?
0: Oh, yeah, sure.
1: Yes.
0: No, the cold is not good for me. No good for me. Also, well, of course, something that helped me all the way through is that my vocation is cemented in faith and in the Lord who called me. So the relationship with the Lord, that could be in any place. It's the values that you have received in your family and here at Providence, you have to have them very clear. Even to write them down, because we think that we know, but we forget.
1: Yeah.
0: And so to write down those values, you receive in your family, you receive here, and how those values, new ones will come, but not to lose what you have. You see?
1: Yes, that is important.
0: And that could be the connection.
1: Yes. I think that that's definitely, it's important to hear, because like as a senior, I feel like we're still figuring out who we are. And it's important that I think I do remember my values and like what I feel is my purpose going into life. But I feel like faith is very important to me. I know that wherever I want to go, I want to continue doing my practices, going to church, continuing that. Especially being a senior, I want to like continue those good habits as I grow up.
0: So the changes will be more external.
1: Yes, than it really is
0: internal.
1: Inside. Yes.
0: Yeah. But to be open to the new values and gifts that God will give you, that they will be different the ones He has already given you.
1: Yes.
0: Yeah. So the one thing is the consistency, but how to integrate that newness.
1: Mm-hmm.
0: And it could be also difficulties. Or painful relationships, new relationships. It's part of it. But to be able to separate, to recognize whatever will come your way, and to, for you to place it.
1: Yeah.
0: Know that someone else or something else will place it for you. Where do you will put that piece?
1: Yeah.
0: That could be, for example, a relationship that is painful. Well, where do you replace it?
1: Yes.
0: And always you have the opportunity to... I mean, I'm sad that this man... That teacher died, but there must be other people that you need to connect and to ask. You know, now I'm going through this.
1: Yes.
0: And this surprised me. And I don't know what to do with it. So don't try to resolve things by yourself. But, and it's how I see my life too.
1: Yeah, I think especially being at Providence, it is nice because we always have people around us, especially when it just comes to like faculty, teachers, or even having students, like definitely having the students around me, like having the sisterhood that we call it, I think it has been easier, even if it's just not changes in my life that are like physically like moving.

0: but just like internal changes. I think it's been nice to have like the community that I have around me. So I think that's the only thing that I hope that like I can find my community wherever I do end up next. But always know that I do have something here at Providence as well.
1: Yeah, in Providence and your family or other friends, I mean.
0: Yes.
1: But that connection, that you don't have to figure out everything.
0: Yeah.
1: It's a lot.
0: Yes, it really is.
1: It's a lot, you know.
0: I think, especially being a senior, like making decisions of where I want to go, I think I have realized more that it isn't just like a decision I have to make, like talking to my parents, talking to family, friends. Everything has helped the process, I believe. I think it's just more of like continuing asking for help and realizing I don't have to go through everything alone. So I have a question. So
1: sure.
0: I heard that like you grew up in a big family, right?
1: Mm-hmm.
0: How was it like leaving your family, I guess, like going to experience everything about it?
1: I was free at last. it was not difficult at all. And even now, I talk to my dad and my mom every day. And then my brothers and sisters here and there, and nieces and nephews, and for birthdays and anniversaries. But I left when I was 16.
0: Mm-hmm.
1: So even though there were clear relationships, I mean, it's not like I didn't know my brothers and sisters.
0: Yes.
1: I
0: you knew them.
1: I knew them. I was the oldest, so I knew them. The relationship is still strong. But they also understood. I don't know how, and they came in time to understand the call that I received. And so they are very supportive and very engaged, and you know. And when I go and visit, almost 22 years ago, I made a decision that all my vacations were going to be with them. And I was asked by other priests or bishops, but I didn't want to go like to Cancun, to Europe. I said, no, I would not mind to, but because I have a large family,
0: mm-hmm.
1: if I don't visit them, I lose the connection. So it will be a disadvantage for me, but also will be a disadvantage for them, because they will not know me.
0: Mm-hmm.
1: And if I have my parents, I enjoy every day when I talk to them. It's a moment of joy and gratitude. So that transition was not difficult at all.
0: With my family, my great-grandma is like the center of my family. So I think that we all just like cherish our time, because I'm a little bit of a tinier family. I'm only like, we only have two. So I just have one sibling, an older sister. But I feel like especially we grew up being around my great-grandma with like all my family.
1: Mm-hmm.
0: So I think that's like the one change that I'm gonna miss, because she is a bit older. So it's just like making sure that I get to spend as much time with her.
1: Mm-hmm.
0: But I feel like I get that reminder, like with your parents, it reminds me of like my great grandma and like how we are centered around her.
1: That's right.
0: Mm-hmm.
1: Now my brothers and sisters, they can travel too, so for them it's easier to come here, you know?
0: Yes.
1: My parents have come here also several times, but now they can't.
0: Mm-hmm.
1: They can't. But they came, and it was very nice.
0: So do you enjoy traveling to them? Like, do you enjoy traveling?
1: Oh, sure. Oh, I enjoy it.

0: I enjoy it. But I return from those trips a little bit exhausted.
1: Yes, for sure.
0: Because, I mean, to visit every brother, every sister, to eat with their families, or to have lunch or dinner or breakfast, fills the calendar.
1: Yes, for sure. So do you travel for long periods of time or just short just to see them?
0: Well, usually is I have 2 weeks in the summer and 2 weeks after Christmas. But I think I will go until next year now.
1: Gotcha.
0: Because there will be a wedding and there are 2 babies who are coming and so will be baptisms. And so I have to mediate, to balance.
1: Yes.
0: Balanced. Yeah. We are with these two little ones as a family, including the in-laws, but the family. We are 72. So
1: big.
0: To go there and visit is nice, but for example, in the mornings, I said, I don't want to see any one of you. Yeah, and then I spend the time with my parents at Mass and the Rosary, and we talk a little bit. And then I go lunches and dinners to different ones.
1: Yes, make all the plans to get to see everybody.
0: Mm-hmm. And I enjoy it, but it's tiring.
1: Yes, I would imagine.
0: And then I just make sure that when I return, I take time to rest, to continue the ministry,
1: yes.
0: Service.
1: Yes.
0: God's people. One final thing that I have in my mind is, have you perceived something in your parents as you are going through this transition and possible move?
1: With my parents, we just lots of talking about the plans, what's next. So we like to incorporate family dinners all the time. Like, we like to just sit down, make sure that we have
0: beautiful.
1: Those times. Yes, I've always liked that.
0: Few families. Continue
1: yes.
0: that tradition.
1: Mm-hmm. But we do it. We try to do it every single night just so we have that time to continue to talk.
0: Mm-hmm.
1: And then I will always talk about everything. I love talking personally. So those are the times where I'm just like continuously telling my parents, like, this is what I'm thinking. These are my plans. And it's nice because they're always so encouraging. So I think during these times, I am like the last child in their house because my older sister, she's in college already. She's at Texas Tech. And she graduated from here, so when she was here, we were all like really close, and then she left, and my mom was really sad. But this time, they're like, we don't know what's gonna happen. My mom was like, she may be a little bit sad in the beginning, but I think they're excited for like the next journey.
0: Good.
1: On what's next, and it's amazing having such encouraging parents to have there, and they're always just so supportive.
0: Yeah, really important. When you consider it right, before your departure, to really take time with them.
1: Yes.
0: And explicitly express your gratitude.
1: Yes, especially.
0: And your love for them.
1: Mm-hmm.
0: But intentionally. Not just that they know already, they know that I love them,
1: mm-hmm.
0: they know that I'm grateful. No. Explicitly.
1: Yes.
0: Time with them and express that.
1: I will definitely make sure. I have a really close relationship with my parents, so mm-hmm. I know it's definitely going to be hard to say like a see you later when I go off to college, but I think I will definitely remember to show my gratitude for them. Being sent to Providence just in general was a like big dedication for them to have,
0: right.
1: And especially for college, so.
0: Yeah, and also, you know, you're the second one. The last
1: yes,
0: one.
1: The last
0: so
1: one.
0: So it's different.
1: Yes.
0: For them.
1: Mm-hmm.
0: You know,
1: it's definitely going to be
0: you
1: the
0: were
1: change.
0: A consolation for them when your sister left.
1: Yes.
0: But now, that's it.
1: Yeah.
0: For them, you know. Of course, you can continue connecting, but it's different.
1: Yeah.
0: Now, the two of them, they will go through also through some changes in how to relate themselves with other, any other girls around.
1: Yes.
0: You know? And what are they thinking? And maybe in that occasion that you give thanks to them, you can ask them, do you already are thinking in something after I left? Mm-hmm.
1: Plans after.
0: After.
1: Yeah.
0: Yes. That, in other words, not only that they have been walking with you, but that you want to walk with them.
1: Yes.
0: Too. Because the work there will absorb you. It's understandable. But how to assure that your parents are accompanied by you?
1: Yeah.
0: You know, that is not just by, you know.
1: Mm-hmm. No, yes. I think I'm definitely within college. I want to continue to talk to them every single day, just because I do have that habit already. But I think it'll be important to emphasize that message that I'm now walking with them, especially while I'm moving out to college.
0: Mm-hmm. And as you share your stories, they will accompany you, you know.
1: Yes.
0: Well, we're glad that Providence really contribute a lot in your maturity as a woman. I know the system here, and it's strong in that way because it's needed.
1: I think Providence, especially Providence Catholic School, definitely had a strong making of who I am today as a woman. Mm-hmm. And I feel like it's really flourished me to becoming the leader that I am today. It's definitely amazing to like see that they really have prepared me for not only college, but just like life after this and the lessons that will come.
0: Yeah. You know, one Saturday to go to McCullough Place and visit the old sisters.
1: Yes.
0: And to thank them on behalf of everybody for their service, their dedication. And that will be a good way to close experience of Divine Providence and the sisters who are running it, and then to have a good closure with your father and mother.
1: Yes.
0: And to start the company piece and to open to the new things. I will be praying for you.
1: Thank you for coming, especially. This conversation was amazing.
0: Good. Thank you. It's a joy. And we thank those who help us.
1: Yes, thank you as well.
0: To make it possible, I will give you my blessing. May Almighty God bless you, the Father, the Son, and the Holy Spirit. Amen. Pray for me.
1: Yes, I will. Thank you.

0: Not much is known about St. Bartholomew, but in the New Testament, Bartholomew is mentioned only in the list of apostles. Some scholars identify him as Nathanael, a man from Cana in Galilee, who was summoned to Jesus by Philip. Jesus paid him a great compliment by saying, "Here is a true Israelite." When Nathanael asked how Jesus knew him, Jesus said, "I saw you under the fig tree." This amazing revelation brought Nathanael to exclaim, "Rabbi, you are the Son of God. You are the King of Israel." After receiving the Holy Spirit on Pentecost, Bartholomew traveled to foreign lands to share the good news about Jesus with others. He founded Christian communities in parts of India and in the countries we now know as Armenia and Turkey. Although he spoke the truth about Jesus, some people did not believe him, and he died a martyr. St. Bartholomew is credited with many miracles related to the weight of objects, and he is the patron saint of butchers. St. Bartholomew the Apostle, pray for us.
1: Hi everyone, I'm Jay Fadden, and I invite you to join us Wednesday for This Is The Day. Melissa Overmeyer joined us to discuss her new book, Living the Blessed Life. 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

0: The angel of the Lord declared to Mary,
1: and she conceived of the Holy Spirit.
0: Hail Mary, full of grace, the Lord is with thee. Blessed art thou among women, and blessed is the fruit of thy womb, Jesus.
1: Holy Mary, Mother of God, pray for us sinners, now and at the hour of our death. Amen.
0: Behold, the handmaid of the Lord.
1: Be it done unto me according to thy word.
0: Hail Mary, full of grace, the Lord is with thee. Blessed art thou among women, and blessed is the fruit of thy womb, Jesus.
1: Holy Mary, Mother of God, pray for us sinners, now and at the hour of our death. Amen.
0: And the Word was made flesh,
1: and dwelt among us.
0: Hail Mary, full of grace, the Lord is with thee. Blessed art thou among women, and blessed is the fruit of thy womb, Jesus.
1: Holy Mary, Mother of God, pray for us sinners, now and at the hour of our death. Amen.
0: Pray for us, O Holy Mother of God,
1: that we may be made worthy of the promises of Christ.
0: Let us pray. Pour forth, we beseech thee, O Lord, thy grace into our hearts, that we, to whom the incarnation of Christ, thy Son, was made known by the message of an angel, may by his passion and cross be brought to the glory of his resurrection, through Christ our Lord.
1: Amen.

Hello, dear friends. I'm Father Anthony Mihalik, and I welcome you to this time of special devotion and prayer, the novena to honor our Mother of Perpetual Help. We come to you from the Basilica of Our Lady of Perpetual Help, the Mission Church in Boston, Massachusetts. And we invite you to join us as we raise our minds, our hearts, and our voices in prayer to Mary, the Mother of God, and our own dear Mother. Through her loving gaze, we are led ever more deeply into the great mystery of God's love for us. Through her, we are brought ever closer to her divine Son, our Lord Jesus Christ. We contemplate her beauty, serenity, and majesty as she is given to us in the holy icon of our Mother of Perpetual Help. She gazes on us and she points us to Him. She holds her divine Son close to herself, yet she offers Him lovingly to us, her children. Mother of Perpetual Help, we come before you and look to your holy icon, which teaches us how to follow Jesus, your Son, with faith and confidence in the midst of our daily lives. You call

0: Call us to enter with you into the mystery of redemption as we contemplate the incarnation, passion, death, and resurrection of Jesus, our Redeemer. Holy Mary, you have been blessed and favored by God. You became not only the mother of the Redeemer, but the mother of the redeemed as well. We come to you today as your loving children. Watch over us and take care of us. As you held the child Jesus in your loving arms, so take us in your arms. Be a mother at every moment, ready to help us. For God, who is mighty, has done great things for you, and God's mercy is from age to age on those who love God. Intercede for us, dear Mother, in obtaining pardon for our sins, love for Jesus, final perseverance, and the grace always to call upon you. Dearest Mary, from the cross, your Son gave you to us as our mother. In confidence, we present our needs to you and trust in your motherly care for us. Gather us under your protection and lead us one day to share the joys of heaven with you and all the angels and saints. Mother of perpetual help, pray for us. Hail Mary, full of grace, the Lord is with thee. Blessed art thou among women, and blessed is the fruit of thy womb, Jesus. Holy Mary, Mother of God, pray for us sinners, now and at the hour of our death. Amen. Hail Mary, full of grace, the Lord is with you. Blessed are you among women, and blessed is the fruit of your womb, Jesus. Holy Mary, Mother of God, pray for us sinners, now and at the hour of our death. Amen. Hail Mary, full of grace, the Lord is with thee. Blessed art thou among women, and blessed is the fruit of thy womb, Jesus. Holy Mary, Mother of God, pray for us sinners, now and at the hour of our death. Amen. Through the powerful intercession of our Mother of Perpetual Help, may Almighty God bless you and free you of every ill of mind, body, and spirit. In the name of the Father, and of the Son, and of the Holy Spirit. Amen.
1: This is a reading from the Gospel of Luke. Mary set out and traveled to the hill country in haste to a town of Judah, where she entered the house of Zechariah and greeted Elizabeth. When Elizabeth heard Mary's greeting, the infant leaped in her womb, and Elizabeth, filled with the Holy Spirit, cried out in a loud voice and said, "Blessed are you among women, and blessed is the fruit of your womb. And how does this happen to me, that the mother of my Lord should come to me? For at the moment the sound of your greeting reached my ears, the infant in my womb leaped for joy. Blessed are you who believe that what was spoken to you by the Lord would be fulfilled." The Gospel of the Lord. Glory to you, O Lord Jesus Christ. There's a really beautiful way to think about Mary. She's like a living letter written by God. And if we learn how to read her life, we start to recognize something about how God works, his way,

his style. And one of the first things we notice is this. God doesn't usually work with a lot of noise. We tend to think that if something is important, it should be obvious, dramatic, impossible to miss. But God's way is often the opposite. The most important things happen quietly, almost hidden. Just think about Mary. In her village, she was simply Miriam, a young woman, ordinary, not someone who stood out. Nothing about her life would have drawn attention. And yet, right there is that simple, unnoticed life. Something incredible was happening. God was entering the world. That's how God works. Sometimes immense, hidden inside something very small. The extraordinary wrapped in the ordinary. And at the center of it all is something very simple. Mary believed. When Elizabeth greets her, she says, "Blessed is she who believed that what the Lord spoke would be fulfilled." And that's really the key. What began quietly in Nazareth, unseen, almost invisible, now gets named. Mary trusted God's word. And her response is so simple. "Let it be done to me according to your word." But that simple sentence holds everything. It's not just polite acceptance. It's not passive. It's real surrender. A decision to trust God completely, even without knowing how everything will unfold. Now, Mary does ask a question. How can this be? But notice what kind of question it is. She's not pushing back. She's not demanding proof. She's not trying to stay in control. She's simply asking, how do I live this? That's a very different kind of question, because most of the time we want to ask, why is this happening? Mary asks, how do I respond? There's a quiet wisdom in that. We don't always understand what God is doing in our lives, but we can ask for the grace to live it well. And that brings us back again to Elizabeth's words. Blessed is she who believed. Mary's greatness isn't just that she carried Christ physically. It's that she carried him in faith. You can even say she welcomed him in her heart before she carried him in her womb. Her openness made everything else possible. And that's where this becomes more than just something about Mary. It becomes something about us. Because God still works the same way, quietly, simply, often beneath the surface of very ordinary lives. So the real question isn't whether we understand everything. The real question is whether we're willing, like Mary, to say, "Let it be done to me according to your word." It sounds small, just a simple yes. But that kind of yes can change everything. And maybe that's the deepest thing Mary shows us. When grace meets faith, even in an ordinary life, God can do something extraordinary.

The Chaplet of Divine Mercy. In the name of the Father, and of the Son, and of the Holy Spirit. Amen. You expired, Jesus, but the source of life gushed forth for souls, and the ocean of mercy opened up for the whole world. O font of life, unfathomable divine mercy, envelop the whole world and empty yourself out upon us. O blood and water which gushed forth from the heart of Jesus as a font of mercy for us, I trust in you. O blood and water which gushed forth from the heart of Jesus as a font of mercy for us, I trust in you. O blood and water which gushed forth from the heart of Jesus as a font of mercy for us, I trust in you. Our Father who art in heaven, hallowed be thy name. Thy kingdom come, thy will be done, on earth as it is in heaven. Give us this day our daily bread, and forgive us our trespasses, as we forgive those who trespass against us. And lead us not into temptation, but deliver us from evil. Amen. Hail Mary, full of grace, the Lord is with thee. Blessed art thou among women, and blessed is the fruit of thy womb, Jesus. Holy Mary, Mother of God, pray for us sinners, now and at the hour of our death. Amen. I believe in God, the Father Almighty, creator of heaven and earth, and in Jesus Christ, his only Son, our Lord, who was conceived by the Holy Spirit, born of the Virgin Mary, suffered under Pontius Pilate, was crucified, died, and was buried. He descended into hell. On the third day, he arose again from the dead. He ascended into heaven and is seated at the right hand of God, the Father Almighty. From there, he will come to judge the living and the dead. I believe in the Holy Spirit, the Holy Catholic Church, the communion of saints, the forgiveness of sins, the resurrection of the body, and life everlasting. Amen. Eternal Father, I offer you the body and blood, soul and divinity of your dearly beloved Son, our Lord Jesus Christ, in atonement for our sins and those of the whole world. For the sake of his sorrowful passion, have mercy on us and on the whole world. For the sake of his sorrowful passion, have mercy on us and on the whole world. For the sake of his sorrowful passion, have mercy on us and on the whole world. For the sake of his sorrowful passion, have mercy on us and on the whole world. For the sake of his sorrowful passion, have mercy on us and on the whole world. For the sake of his sorrowful passion, have mercy on us and on the whole world. For the sake of his sorrowful passion, have mercy on us and on the whole world. For the sake of his sorrowful passion, have mercy on us and on the whole world. For the sake of his sorrowful passion, have mercy on us and on the whole world. For the sake of his sorrowful passion, have mercy on us and on the whole world. Eternal Father, I offer you the body and blood, soul and divinity of your dearly beloved Son, our Lord Jesus Christ, in atonement for our sins and those of the whole world. For the sake of his sorrowful passion, have mercy on us and on the whole world. For the sake of his sorrowful passion, have mercy on us and on the whole world. For the sake of his sorrowful passion, have mercy on us and on the whole world. For the sake of his sorrowful passion, have mercy on us and on the whole world. For the sake of his sorrowful passion, have mercy on us and on the whole world. For the sake of his sorrowful passion, have mercy on us and on the whole world. For the sake of his sorrowful passion, have mercy on us and on the whole world. For the sake of his sorrowful passion, have mercy on us and on the whole world. For the sake of his sorrowful passion, have mercy on us and on the whole world. For the sake of his sorrowful passion, have mercy on us and on the whole world. Eternal Father, I offer you the body, blood, soul, and divinity of your dearly beloved Son, our Lord Jesus Christ, in atonement for our sins and those of the whole world. For the sake of his sorrowful passion, have mercy on us and on the whole world.
For the sake of his sorrowful passion, have mercy on us and on the whole world. For the sake of his sorrowful passion, have mercy on us and on the whole world. For the sake of his sorrowful passion, have mercy on us and on the whole world. For the sake of his sorrowful passion, have mercy on us and on the whole world. For the sake of his sorrowful passion, have mercy on us and on the whole world. For the sake of his sorrowful passion, have mercy on us and on the whole world. For the sake of his sorrowful passion, have mercy on us and on the whole world. For the sake of his sorrowful passion, have mercy on us and on the whole world. For the sake of his sorrowful passion, have mercy on us and on the whole world. Eternal Father, I offer you the body and blood, soul and divinity of your dearly beloved Son, our Lord Jesus Christ, in atonement for our sins and those of the whole world. For the sake of his sorrowful passion, have mercy on us and on the whole world. For the sake of his sorrowful passion, have mercy on us and on the whole world. For the sake of his sorrowful passion, have mercy on us and on the whole world. For the sake of his sorrowful passion, have mercy on us and on the whole world. For the sake of his sorrowful passion, have mercy on us and on the whole world. For the sake of his sorrowful passion, have mercy on us and on the whole world. For the sake of his sorrowful passion, have mercy on us and on the whole world. For the sake of his sorrowful passion, have mercy on us and on the whole world. For the sake of his sorrowful passion, have mercy on us and on the whole world. For the sake of his sorrowful passion, have mercy on us and on the whole world. Eternal Father, I offer you the body and blood, soul and divinity of your dearly beloved Son, our Lord Jesus Christ, in atonement for our sins and those of the whole world. For the sake of his sorrowful passion, have mercy on us and on the whole world. For the sake of his sorrowful passion, have mercy on us and on the whole world. For the sake of his sorrowful passion, have mercy on us and on the whole world. For the sake of his sorrowful passion, have mercy on us and on the whole world. For the sake of his sorrowful passion, have mercy on us and on the whole world. For the sake of his sorrowful passion, have mercy on us and on the whole world. For the sake of his sorrowful passion, have mercy on us and on the whole world. For the sake of his sorrowful passion, have mercy on us and on the whole world. For the sake of his sorrowful passion, have mercy on us and on the whole world. For the sake of his sorrowful passion, have mercy on us and on the whole world. Holy God, Holy Mighty One, Holy Immortal One, have mercy on us and on the whole world. Holy God, Holy Mighty One, Holy Immortal One, have mercy on us and on the whole world. Holy God, Holy Mighty One, Holy Immortal One, have mercy on us and on the whole world. Eternal God, in whom mercy is endless and the treasury of compassion inexhaustible, look kindly upon us and increase your mercy in us, that in difficult moments we might not despair or become despondent, but with great confidence submit ourselves to your holy will, which is love and mercy itself. In the name of the Father, and of the Son, and of the Holy Spirit. Amen. We thank you for joining us here at the Basilica of Our Lady of Perpetual Help. It is our sincere desire that your prayers will continue to be joined with ours during this time of novena in praise of our Blessed Mother. Please know that the intentions you hold in mind and heart will be brought before the holy icon of our Mother of Perpetual Help during our regular time of this novena devotion. Every Wednesday after the 7 a.m.
and 12:10 Mass, and again on Wednesday evenings at 5 o'clock. The Redemptorists have been serving the people of God here in Boston for over 150 years. We pray that that legacy may continue far into the future. For more information with regard to the work and ministry of the Redemptorist Fathers and Brothers, or to make a donation to the Basilica of Our Lady of Perpetual Help, please visit our website at bostonsbasilica.com. 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And together, may we pray for an ever deepening love for Mary, our Mother of Perpetual Help. May she bring us ever closer to the love of God, ever closer to the embrace of her divine Son. 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May God bless you.

Not much is known about St. Bartholomew, but in the New Testament, Bartholomew is mentioned only in the list of apostles. Some scholars identify him as Nathanael, a man from Cana in Galilee, who was summoned to Jesus by Philip. Jesus paid him a great compliment by saying, "Here is a true Israelite." When Nathanael asked how Jesus knew him, Jesus said, "I saw you under the fig tree." This amazing revelation brought Nathanael to exclaim, "Rabbi, you are the Son of God. You are the King of Israel." After receiving the Holy Spirit on Pentecost, Bartholomew traveled to foreign lands to share the good news about Jesus with others. He founded Christian communities in parts of India and in the countries we now know as Armenia and Turkey. Although he spoke the truth about Jesus, some people did not believe him, and he died a martyr. St. Bartholomew is credited with many miracles related to the weight of objects, and he is the patron saint of butchers. St. Bartholomew the Apostle, pray for us.

0: Today, we're working with the bishops in Oregon. We're having a statewide holy hour of Eucharistic adoration.
1: We're kind of coordinating this with the other diocese in Oregon, the Diocese of Baker, to come together with the help of the Knights of Columbus to offer this holy hour of prayer for really three primary intentions. One is for this process that the church is going through universally called the Synod on Synodality. Another intention of this holy hour is to pray for the sanctity of human life and the protection of human life, and especially in its most vulnerable forms. And then thirdly, we just want to pray for a revitalization of the parishes.
2: I think adoration is really a treasure of the Catholic Church. It's just an opportunity to be close to Christ, and it's an opportunity to really put into action my faith.
0: The Supreme Knight asked us to be men of the Eucharist, and I think this kind of goes with that mission to get more and more people, especially our knights, involved with it.
1: Jesus said, wherever two or three are gathered in my name, there I am with them. So it's very important for us to come together as the body of Christ to offer prayer and worship to God.
3: Time to bring people together, pray for guidance, to pray for hope.
1: The Knights are in many ways kind of a glue that helps the church sort of pull together through their wonderful service projects, their witness to the gospel, their assistance to our pastors and our parishes.
3: We can be there, first of all, for our parish priests to help them where we can, to do what they're looking for, to bring people back to church, to be together with God as one all throughout the state of Oregon, to pray together. It doesn't get any better than that, to be one-on-one with God.

The Catholic TV Network welcomes and invites you to celebrate the sacred mysteries, listen to God's Word, and in the Holy Eucharist, proclaim the victory of Jesus over death until He comes in glory.

0: In the name of the Father, and of the Son, and of the Holy Spirit. Amen. The Lord be with you.
1: And with your spirit.
0: Today we joyfully celebrate the feast of St. Bartholomew, Apostle. Brothers and sisters, to prepare ourselves to celebrate the sacred mysteries, let us acknowledge our sins. You were sent to heal the contrite of heart. Lord, have mercy.
1: Lord, have mercy.
0: You came to call sinners. Christ, have mercy.
1: Christ, have mercy.
0: You are seated at the right hand of the Father to intercede for us. Lord, have mercy.
1: Lord, have mercy.
0: May Almighty God have mercy on us, forgive us our sins, and bring us to everlasting life.
1: Amen.
0: Glory to God in the highest, and on earth peace to people of goodwill. We praise you, we bless you, we adore you, we glorify you, we give you thanks for your great glory. Lord God, Heavenly King, O God, Almighty Father, Lord Jesus Christ, only begotten Son, Lord God, Lamb of God, Son of the Father, you take away the sins of the world, have mercy on us. You take away the sins of the world, receive our prayer. You are seated at the right hand of the Father. Have mercy on us, for you alone are the Holy One, you alone are the Lord, you alone are the Most High Jesus Christ, with the Holy Spirit and the glory of God the Father. Amen. Let us pray. Strengthen in us, O Lord, the faith by which the blessed Apostle Bartholomew clung wholeheartedly to your Son, and grant that through the help of his prayers, your church may become for all the nations the sacrament of salvation. Through our Lord Jesus Christ, your Son, who lives and reigns with you in the unity of the Holy Spirit, God, forever and ever.
2: Amen. A reading from the book of Revelation. The angel spoke to me, saying, "Come here. I will show you the bride, the wife of the Lamb." He took me in spirit to a great high mountain and showed me the holy city, Jerusalem, coming down out of heaven from God. It gleamed with the splendor of God. Its radiance was like that of a precious stone, like jasper, clear as crystal. It had a massive high wall with 12 gates where 12 angels were

0: stationed, and on which names were inscribed, the names of the 12 tribes of the children of Israel. There were 3 gates facing east, 3 north, 3 south, and 3 west. The wall of the city had 12 courses of stones as its foundation, on which were inscribed the 12 names of the 12 apostles of the Lamb. The word of the Lord.
1: Thanks be to God.

0: The Lord be with you.
1: And with
0: a reading from the Holy Gospel according to John. Philip found Nathanael and told him, "We have found the one about whom Moses wrote in the law, and also the prophets, Jesus, son of Joseph, from Nazareth." But Nathanael said to him, "Can anything good come from Nazareth?" Philip said to him, "Come and see." Jesus saw Nathanael coming toward him and said of him, "Here is a true child of Israel. There is no duplicity in him." Nathanael said to him, "How do you know me?" Jesus answered and said to him, "Before Philip called you, I saw you under the fig tree." Nathanael answered him, "Rabbi, you are the Son of God. You are the King of Israel." Jesus answered and said to him, "Do you believe because I told you that I saw you under the fig tree? You will see greater things than this." And he said to him, "Amen, amen, I say to you, you will see heaven opened and the angels of God ascending and descending on the Son of Man." The Gospel of the Lord.
1: Praise to you, Lord Jesus Christ.
0: Every Sunday you profess in the Creed, "I believe in one holy, Catholic, and apostolic church." You profess that an apostle is one who is sent to do what? To make Jesus known. Andrew encountered Jesus.

need to experience Jesus, the Savior of the world. And when we experience him, he sends us to go to the whole world and make him known. According to ancient Christian tradition, Nathanael identified with St. Bartholomew, preached the gospel in places such as India and Armenia, and suffered martyrdom by being skinned alive. Bartholomew gave his life in faithful witness to Jesus Christ. Through our baptism, we too are sent to give witness and make Jesus known through our words, our example, our kindness, our forgiveness, our service, and the way we live our faith. Like Andrew, Philip, and Bartholomew, we are all called to encounter Jesus, the risen Lord, believe in him, and then go forth and make Jesus known. As friends and disciples of Jesus, may we be inspired by the Holy Spirit to give faithful witness to the risen Lord. May our lives proclaim the good news wherever we go, so that others may come to know, love, and follow Jesus.

0: we present our intentions.
1: For spiritual movements which enrich the faith of God's people, we pray to the Lord.
2: Lord.
1: For honesty in government, we pray to the Lord.
0: Lord.
1: For those who work in youth ministry, we pray to the Lord.
0: Lord, hear our prayer.
1: For trust and tolerance in our families, we pray to the Lord.
0: Lord, hear our prayer.
1: For the candor and simplicity of childlike faith, we pray to the Lord.
0: Lord, hear our prayer. Gracious Lord, hear our prayer through Christ our Lord.
3: Amen.

0: pray, my brothers and sisters, that my sacrifice and yours be acceptable to God, to Almighty Father.
1: May the Lord accept this sacrifice at your hands for the praise and glory of his name, for our good and the good of all his holy church.
0: As we celebrate anew the feast day of Saint Bartholomew, O Lord, we pray that we may obtain your help through the intercession of the apostle, in whose honor we bring you this sacrifice of praise, through Christ our Lord.

Father, almighty and eternal God, for you, eternal shepherd, do not desert your flock, but through the blessed apostles,

You are indeed holy, O Lord, the fount of all holiness. Make holy, therefore, these gifts, we pray, by sending down your Spirit upon them like the dewfall, so that they may become for us the body and blood of our Lord Jesus Christ. At the time he was betrayed and entered willingly into his passion, he took bread and, giving thanks, broke it and gave it to disciples, saying, "Take this, all of you, and eat of it, for this is my body, which will be given up for you." In a similar way, when supper was ended, he took the chalice, and once more giving thanks, he gave it to disciples, saying, "This, all of you, and drink from it, for this is the chalice of my blood, the blood of the new and eternal covenant, which will be poured out for you and for many for the forgiveness of sins. Do this in memory of me." Amen.

Therefore, as we celebrate the memorial of his death and resurrection, we offer you, Lord, the bread of life and the chalice of salvation, giving thanks that you have held us worthy to be in your presence and minister to you. Humbly we pray that partaking of the body and blood of Christ, you may be gathered into one by the Holy Spirit. Remember, Lord, your church spread throughout the world and bring her to the fullness of charity, together with Leo, our Pope, and Richard, our Bishop, and all the clergy. Remember also our brothers and sisters who have fallen asleep in the hope of the resurrection and all who have died in your mercy. Welcome them to the light of your face. Have mercy on us all. We pray that with the Blessed Virgin Mary, Mother of God, with Blessed Joseph, her spouse, with the blessed apostles and all the saints who have pleased you throughout the ages, you may merit to be co-heirs to eternal life, may praise and glorify you through your Son, Jesus Christ.

0: At the Savior's command and formed by divine teaching, we dare to say, Our Father, who art in heaven, hallowed be thy name. Thy kingdom come, thy will be done on earth as it is in heaven. Give us this day our daily bread, and forgive us our trespasses, as we forgive those who trespass against us. And lead us not into temptation, but deliver us from evil. Deliver us, Lord, we pray, from every evil. Graciously grant peace nowadays, that by the help of your mercy, you may be always free from sin and safe from all distress, as we await the blessed hope and the coming of our Savior, Jesus Christ.
1: For the kingdom, the power, and the glory are yours, now and forever.
0: Lord Jesus Christ, who said to your apostles, Peace I leave you, my peace I give you. 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
1: Amen.
0: The peace of the Lord be with you always.
1: And with your spirit.
0: Let us offer each other the sign of peace. Peace be with you. Peace.
2: Peace be with you.

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Blessed are those called to the supper of the Lamb. Lord, I am not worthy that you should enter under my roof, but only say the word, my soul shall be healed.

0: Let us pray. 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
1: Amen.
0: The Lord be with you.
1: And with your spirit.
0: May Almighty God bless you with the Father, and the Son, and the Holy Spirit.
1: Amen.
0: Our Mass is ended. Let's go home to love and serve the Lord.
1: Thanks be to God.
0: Have a blessed day.
2: Thank you.

We have worshiped God, the Father, the Son, and the Holy Spirit. 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

0: Saint Michael the Archangel, defend us in battle. Be our protection against the wickedness and snares of the devil. May God rebuke him, we humbly pray. And do thou, O Prince of the Heavenly Host, by the power of God, cast into hell Satan and all the evil spirits who prowl through the world seeking the ruin of souls. Amen.
1: Hi everyone, I'm Jay Fadden, and I invite you to join us Wednesday for This Is the Day. Melissa Overmeyer joined us to discuss her new book, Living the Blessed Life. 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

Hi, everyone. I'm Monet Souza. Thank you for joining us for this episode of The Chosen. This is the first episode of season one, and it's titled, I Have Called You By Name. Immediately following this episode, myself, Bridie, and Aaron will be discussing some of our thoughts on the themes of the episode. So please stay tuned right after the episode for our discussion. But for now, enjoy episode one of The Chosen.

0: Hey, she's sleeping, little one.
1: Can't sleep.
0: Sit down. Sit down. Your head hurting you again?
1: No.
0: I know. You are thinking of the big blue star. Hey, look, it's right there. You see?
1: No.
0: Why can't you sleep?
1: I'm scared.
0: Of what?
1: I don't know.
0: Hey, what do we do when we are scared?
1: We say the words.
0: Adonai's words. From the prophet?
1: Isaiah.
0: The prophet Isaiah, right? Thus says the Lord who created you, O Jacob, and he who formed you, O Israel, fear not. Come now, I won't hear you sing. I won't hear your pretty voice. Come.
1: Fear not, for I have redeemed you. I have called you by name. You are mine.
0: You are mine.

Somebody help me!

0: filthy dog!
1: Demons live inside her!
0: Get your back!
1: I swear!

0: Why have you stopped us?
1: It's not enough to say hello.
0: I'm on official business.
1: Only Roman business is official business. My name is Quintus. I'm the praetor of Capernaum.
0: And I am...
2: You are the great
1: Nicodemus. Word travels fast.
0: Are you arresting me?
1: No, my friend. I'm a magistrate, not a military man. I serve the will of the people and Pilate.
0: And I serve only God.
1: Yes. Yes. So do your enemies, the Sadducees, the Essenes, the Zealots, rogue preachers in the wilderness raving about a coming Messiah. They're all vying for the people's affection.
0: What do you want, Quintus?
1: I believe taxes are going unpaid. If you help me, I will help the Pharisees continue to thrive.
0: How can I? The people already drowning in tax.
1: Tell me, Nicodemus, what can be under the water and yet never drown?
0: Fish?

0: voiced out.
1: Pardon me, Mr. Public Anus. But it's me that don't want to be seen with you, remember?
2: It's Public Anus.
1: I like it the other way, tax man.
3: Hey! It's a month's salary for all my sons can burn right there. You just toss them out?
0: These are my property. I do with them as I wish. I pay you to drive. You sift through trash on your own time.
1: Driving, use a bit of both now, isn't it? If any citizen asks about my cargo, I must tell the truth. It's the biggest pile of dung in all Capernaum.
4: No, honestly, I always look forward to my annual visit to Capernaum and your magnificent Sea of Galilee. It is truly the envy of the kingdom. Even my children are enamored of it. All day they would swim, frolic in the sand, and watch the people. Finally, one day I said, "You love it here so much. Why is it you never go to the sea when we visit your grandparents back home?" My son, he just shrugged and said, "But Father, there's never anyone there. It's dead." And your sea boasts the most exquisite fish. How unfortunate that those who do the actual fishing are

0: are unholy. Foul-mouthed, given to gambling in secret dens, and even fishing on Shabbat. Can we eat the catch and not be stained by the sins of the catcher? Make no mistake. It is a sin to eat fish caught on Shabbat. What goes into the body of a man defiles him. Why are our Jewish brethren taking their boats to sea on Shabbat? I assure you, the Messiah will not come until this wickedness is purged from our midst. Your actions are being watched, studied. God has entrusted you to be exemplary in every way. Now, if your status is too great a burden, you do not deserve to bear the name of Israel.
1: I want to see my reflection in it plain as day. This teacher has traveled all the way from Judea. He is a member of the great Sanhedrin in Jerusalem, and I won't have him seated at the dull table. Yusuf, fix your talit.
2: Here he comes.
1: Away, go, get the others.
2: Yes. Rabbi.
3: Rabbi.
1: Teacher, you have moved us all.
0: Shmuel?
1: Will you do us the honor, Rabbi?
0: If that's where you keep the white sardines.
1: We certainly could get...
0: It was a joke, Shmuel. A fine Torah room is the heartbeat of a worthy synagogue, Shmuel.
1: Thank you, teacher of Israel. You do us a great honor.
0: The honor is mine. Not only for your bright students, but also for the soul of this city. You heard my address?
1: Of course. Your words will resonate for generations.
3: You were luminous.
0: In my remarks, I asked for rhetorical purposes, why are Jews taking boats to sea on Shabbat? That question was meant for you, Rabbi Shmuel. The reports are becoming too frequent to ignore.
1: Of course, Rabbi. I will control it better. The Romans believe we do not work on Sabbath, thus they do not patrol. Greed has overcome the fishermen.
3: Or they are just trying to feed their families.
4: Begging your pardon, Rabbi, a centurion is here. He demands to speak with you.
1: Please tell him we have an honored guest and cannot be interrupted.
5: Can't wait.
1: Messiah, come quickly.
5: Impressive. Looks like we're not the only ones taxing the people.
0: What do you want, Commander?
5: I'm no commander, but at least you know your place.
1: This is Nicodemus, teacher of teachers. Show some respect.
5: Ah, just the man I want to see. I'm here about a Hebrew woman in a red quarter. Let's just say she's been causing a disturbance.
1: You have an entire Roman legion at your disposal.
5: Thank you for the reminder, Jew. But she needs a holy man.
0: We are men of God. It is not our custom to frequent the red quarter.
5: Perhaps I wasn't clear. Teacher of teachers. You'll accompany me to the red quarter, or we'll burn it down with our fire of fires.
6: This is your stop. Wait. This is the far side of the market.
7: Get out.
6: No. No? This is the job. You drive so I don't walk to the market.
7: It's too crowded.
6: Out! I'll pay you double.
7: Money won't buy this thing of me and my family if I am seen with you.
6: Out!
7: This is very unprofessional. Fire me.
8: Yes, good. We'll be very happy.

0: tonight.
1: Are you the Messiah? Are you the Messiah?
2: No, I'm not.
1: Please, tell me when he comes. Please.

0: You're late, Gaius.
1: I know. Could you feel it?
0: Feel what?
1: Market. It's on fire today. Everybody's on edge. All it would take is one person to snap, and you are.
0: Just do your job.
1: Better hope.

0: upstairs.
1: Rivka's place.
2: Don't worry, Rabbi. We took out the other lowlifes to protect your delicate sensibilities.
3: What is that?
4: Shh. I need materials. Shmiral! Sulfur, nettles, hyssop, wormwood. Go.
3: Yes, you too.
2: Well, do your job.
4: Listen, I agreed to Quintus's request. Not a demand, because he should not demand anything of me. To stop Shabbat fishing, which was already our law, and by doing so was not a violation of my practice. And I will try to help this woman, even though it falls outside of my purview. But do not think of me as a tool to fix Roman problems. I will not continue to use my position of religious influence to benefit those who look down on my people, whether it's you or even someone like Quintus. So, I will perform this task, but I want it noted for your superiors. This is an exception.
2: So can we go now?
4: Yes.
5: Stay down, Simon. Suck dirt if you know what is good for you.
6: Josephus, you're too powerful.
7: That's right. Like I tell you every time I see you. Like I tell my sister.
8: Yes.
6: Seriously, I can only take maybe two. One. One more punch. One more and I'm done.
7: He says he's had it!
6: What was it you were saying? Something about your sister. You think if you keep hitting me hard enough, I won't be married to her anymore? That's why they call me Wine Hands, because of what I do.

0: shoot your liver.
1: They can't take away the vet. Oh,
0: God, I don't want to do this, Josaphat. Can we please stop fighting every week? I know you never trusted me, but I love your sister more than anything.
2: I will stop fighting you.
0: You will?
2: But my brother won't.
0: Your brother? Where is it written down, Andrew? Huh? Answer me that.
2: I'm so foolish.
0: Now, how's the double knockout a push if it's 2-on-1? Made up rule right there.
3: Made up or in stone. Who cares? We lost. And I know better.
0: No, no. It's my fault. I talked you into it.

0: sounded more clever in my head. Tax day is coming.
1: Mm-hmm.
0: Two sunrises away, Shabbat, and then...
1: I realized, Simon. Thank you. We could lose the boat.
0: What are you gonna do?
1: Don't know. Blood from a stone. Where are you going?
0: Going to work.
1: Work? It's Shabbat in an hour.
0: Well, the Pharisees make allowances for that if lives are at stake.
1: No one's life is at stake.
0: No, no, not this moment, but it's coming. What are you gonna tell your bug-eating friend about it? No. Just me. Not dragging into this.
1: What about Eden?
0: She's staying at her Ima's tonight.
1: You're crazy. You know that?
0: Nah. Just desperate.
2: How long has she been like this?
3: Like what?
2: I'm trying to help her, Rivka.
3: All you're gonna do is mess this place up. Then what? You're gonna stop by and help clean?
2: The demons
3: Rabbi.
2: That torment her soul will turn your place to dust. Even if you care nothing for her soul, at least...
3: Lilith never hurt anyone that didn't hurt her first. Mostly. She has these spells. We let her be and then she's as sweet as an angel again. Curse it all, Lil! You can put an end to this.

I adjure you, by the holy angels, Michael, Gabriel, Raphael, Uriel, and Raziel, I adjure you, cursed dragon, diabolical legions, come out! I adjure you, spawn of Beelzebub, Abaddon and Sheol, by the utterance of all the watchers and the holy ones, in the name of Adonai, God of the heavens, cease to deceive this human creature. I command you, in covenant with Abraham, in the names of Jacob, Isaac, Moses, the all-powerful El Shaddai, fly from this innocent soul.

0: Simon.
1: Oh. Hello, love.
0: Don't you hello love me. Why did you beat up Jehoshaphat?
1: What?
0: My own brother.
1: He attacked me. Again.
0: He needs to know the husband of his sister is strong. Okay, but Andrew had no right to jump Ibrahim from behind.
1: Where are you getting this?
0: Oh. My brothers. They are fantastic storytellers, no?
1: Tellers of fantastic stories, yes, they are.
0: They went into such great detail. You must have really given them a pounding.
1: Well, I was doing okay till Abe came out of nowhere. Cost me and Andrew a lot of money.
0: Oh, no. They shouldn't cheat you like that when you are also cheating.
1: All right. Well, oh, pardon me for saying so, love, but your
0: Don't.
1: Family... What?
0: Don't you say that my family is troubled in the mind, Simon.
1: Okay.
0: We are colorful and fun. You are stoic and purposeful.
1: You think I'm stoic?
0: Well, compared to me. Together, we're perfection.
1: Stoic, huh? Never heard that before.
2: I like it.
1: You and me, fire and water.
0: Mm-hmm. I like it.
1: Oh, how was Ima's Shabbat dinner?
0: It was lovely. How was fishing?
1: What?
0: Yesterday's catch. Good news?
1: Yeah, pulled something in. Could be big.
0: Good. Let's go to synagogue. And please go change. You still smell.
3: What do we do when we are scared?
4: We say the words.
3: Adonai's words. Thus says the Lord who created you, O Jacob, and he who formed you, O Israel. Fear not.
5: Thank you.

0: Thus said the Lord, who formed you, O Jacob, and he who created you, O Israel. Fear not.
1: Thank you.

0: transfer. I have Riti. Riti.
1: Vera Macabre.
2: We heard there was trouble. Come.
3: Sit.
1: I can't stay long.
2: I know. Please. Sit.
4: Fresh off the boat from Cyprus.
1: No, I don't have the strength.
2: Come now. You know what they say. A morgue, a prevention?
1: There is no preventing this, Saul. There is no cure.
2: Come on, Lily.
1: It's getting worse. Yesterday they brought in a holy man. Someone important. Maybe even from Jerusalem. I only remember bits and pieces and flashes.
2: The Pharisee?
1: He's a leader of the Pharisees, and he ran away in terror. So
2: one religious big shot just as full of it as the next.
1: No, I am in hell.
2: I'm sorry. Please. Just try.
1: I brought you something.
2: You didn't have to.
1: It's for your nephew. One of your nephews.
2: Thank you. Looks like it was loved for a very long time.
1: It used to hold something valuable. I don't need it anymore.
2: You're beginning to scare me.
1: You and everyone else. Oh, that's terrible. Thank you. There's something I need to do.
5: And now. Eunuch!
2: You listen good now. You drink that up, and then the next one, and then the next one. And then you stay here till you feel better, or till hell comes. And if it does, we face it together.
1: Not if you were my worst enemy.

0: thirsty here.
1: Okay.
2: We'll be late to dinner.
1: I know.
2: You did everything you could for her. Now put it out of your mind.
1: I could never forget what I saw.
2: Tonight, you are an honored guest. Leaders will expect you to perform and to have your wits about you.
1: Why? Why must I perform? First I perform for Quintus.
2: You taught God's law.
1: Soldiers, then for the slum dwellers. And this, what sort of performance is this? When did Shabbat become theater?
2: You are the teacher of Israel. You do not have questions, you have answers. You have authority. You bring clarity, not confusion.
1: Tell me, what do you see in the mirror?
2: It is a cheap glass. I can barely make out anything at all.
1: Sometimes I wonder if what we can know of Adonai and the law is just as blurred. What if we're not seeing the whole picture? What if it's more beautiful and more strange than we can ever imagine?
2: That is the most ridiculous thing I ever heard. It might even be blasphemy.
1: It was just a thought.
2: And you will never utter those thoughts in public.
1: A man is free to question in his heart.
2: Then leave it in your heart. This is a serious engagement. They expect an erudite teacher, not a doubting, blaspheming fool.
1: Others saw what happened in the Red District.
2: And what did they see? You rose to your rank on merit. You have dedicated your life's work to serve God, not to become him.
1: I fail.
2: Stop it. It was a mistake to be there in the first place. But from now on, stick to the academy. Leave exorcism to the exorcists.
1: You're right. I should never have been there.
2: You spoke the words. Demon did not respond.
1: Demons. Many. God himself could have drawn them out.
2: Nico.
1: I'm coming. And God himself.

Your first thought might be that I should never have set foot in the Red District at all. And I would say you are probably correct. Often, we make decisions in haste in our desire.

Desire to correct the lost soul. But how to explain what happened when I was there? Brothers, when we follow God's law,

0: would you address me?
1: With my life.
0: Let me talk to the taxman.
2: Matthew, don't trust you that much.
0: What if I told you I could save the boat and put us back in good standing?
2: Nope.
0: You don't even know what I'm gonna say.
2: Don't care. It's something foolish. And I'm finally ready to face this.
0: You know, this affects me too. Me and Eden.
2: Maybe you should think of that the next time you feel like taking off for a week.
0: That is so like you.
2: Or playing knuckle bones at the hammer. Or cheating your brothers-in-law for some easy scratch.
0: I met a guy.
2: Oh, really? Wow! Get the papyrus! Simon met a guy!
0: Oh, let's just go hand over our livelihood. I'm done.
2: You're done?
0: As I'll ever be.
2: Good.
0: Good.
2: Good.
0: Good.

0: Your last tribute was collected the first month of summer. Your account is therefore delinquent by 40 days. At a penalty rate of 10% weekly.
1: 6 weeks?
0: That's right. You're lucky to not be in jail.
1: Hey. He's saying 60% of penalties.
2: What's that leave you with?
1: Simon, I came with about 60% of what I owe. I can't even pay. We're ruined.
2: Well, now it's we.
0: It's a high number. I say this based on your tribute history and future prospects. How do you choose to square your account? Are there gems inside?
1: Just silver.
0: Gold?
2: Just open the purse.
0: This will cover about half of your penalty balance.
1: Half the penalty?
0: My records indicate that you filed for an extension not once, not twice.
2: You just needed a couple of extra days, man.
1: I'm ruined.
0: Extended rates compound at 15%. As collateral, you've listed a fishing vessel and property at...
2: All right. I'm sorry, brother. What my brother didn't mention was our arrangement with Quintus.
0: You have business with Quintus?
2: Yeah. My brother's dead. In a year, gratis for both of us.
0: This will be verified with Quintus directly. If there's any inconsistency...
2: There won't be. Now, can I get my brother's not gold back? Thanks, man.
0: This will be verified with Quintus. If you are misinformed...
2: I know, you'll see.

0: Don't speak, just walk.
1: Next.
0: Well, fishing didn't exactly go like I planned the other night.
2: What's that got to do?
0: I caught nothing. Net after net after net, empty. I catch a breeze around the point, and all of a sudden I know why the nets are empty. A merchant fleet, 6 boats across, netting everything.
2: What do you do?
0: I follow them. Maybe I'd catch them sleeping, snatch a net during cleanup, but it didn't work.
2: Of course it didn't.
0: Desperate times, yeah? I even anchored and swam in, thinking maybe I could get scraps, but they loaded up like clockwork. Had carts with mules ready to move. So I sail home, dock up, and wouldn't you know, this sniveling Roman standing on shore. I couldn't believe it. They never bothered patrolling on Shabbat.
3: Come on, man.
0: Yes, yes, yes. I didn't even bother trying to run.
2: Good idea, considering how you run.
0: Anyway, as he approaches me, I'm trying to figure out why he's even there. Why, they don't care about any of our rules. But then I realize, they don't get the tax because we don't report any Shabbat catches. So I tell him if he took me straight to Quintus, I'd let them know who caught more in one night than the guy they're arresting catches in a week.
2: Wait. So, you offer to turn in fishermen?
0: No, not fishermen, merchants. And guess who walks up behind me? Guess. Quintus. He's thorough, I guess. So yes, we talked, and what I said to Matthew was real.
2: I don't like it. It's dangerous.
0: Yeah, well, so is sleeping outside. Besides, what's a merchant ever done for you?
2: So what? They are our people.
0: We're clearing the way for the little
2: guy.
0: Leveling the playing field, yeah.
2: You will be cursed if you inform on them. We not doing anything.
0: Andrew, that's fine. Better get moving, though, if you want to catch the taxman. Might still be enough daylight to get out of the house before they take it.
4: Just let me see if Quintus can verify their story.
5: If those Hebrew sea rats were lying,
4: Quintus
5: will have them killed and collect their tribute from you.

0: So, did it work? I'm sorry, Lilith.
1: Lilith?
2: What?
1: We should talk, huh?
2: Leave me alone.
1: Oh, what, huh? It's going to scratch me, too.
0: Come on, not now.
1: So, see?
0: Not now.
1: Fine. She smells anyway.
0: I don't know what else I can do to help you.
2: Give me that. Lots of it.
0: That's not going to solve your problems. It's meant to distract from
2: them. No more preaching. Just give it to me.
0: Lilith, please listen to what I'm
2: saying. I said leave me.

0: That's not for you.
1: Don't touch me.
2: Lily. Lily. Lily, are you okay?
1: I have to go. Leave me alone.

0: are you? How do you know my name?
1: Thus says the Lord who created you. And he who formed you. Fear not. For I have redeemed you. I have called you by name.

Hey there, I'm Dallas Jenkins, creator of The Chosen. Thank you so much for watching. You know, I'm standing on the set of season 2 of The Chosen right now. We intend to do 7 seasons of this show, and you can help us get there. If you want to know more, please check out the free Chosen app or go to thechosen.tv.

0: everyone. I hope you enjoyed episode one of season one. And right now, we're about to enter into a great discussion with Bridie and Aaron, and they're here in the studio with me now. So thank you both for being here.
1: Welcome. Thanks for having us.
0: Yes. Of course, of course. So this is a really impactful episode, and it's just setting the tone for what The Chosen has in store for all of us. So what are some immediate reactions from the two of you from this episode?
2: Well, first of all, I love that it begins with Mary Magdalene. Mm-hmm. I love that it's just showing who she was before she meets Jesus, and that we get to see that the broken are called. I also love to see that you can tell her relationship with her father was so important, and that that's what she goes back into when she's hitting the hardest of the hard. She goes back to what her father used to tell her, how they used to pray together. Right. And so those flashbacks, they resonate. I think they can resonate with all of us, because how many areas of our life can we say, I'm broken in this way? And yet we think of how God sees us, how our father sees us, mm-hmm. and it really pulls us out from the rock that we're hiding underneath. So I exactly. love that that theme has been introduced at the beginning of this, mm-hmm. and I believe it's setting a good precedent for what the rest of the episodes are going to entail.
0: Yes, exactly. And Aaron, any first initial thoughts from this first episode?
1: Yeah, just piggyback off you a little bit. The intro to Mary was a little bit unexpected for me, but I was excited to not only meet Mary, but meet everybody else, little bits and pieces throughout the first episode.
0: Yes.
1: Not only that, the first episode gave me the kind of ambiance, the production value, the sound. Yes. It all communicated to me that this is going to be a great series. Exactly. And then once they started to get deep into Mary and all of her troubles and struggles,

0: The flashbacks hit me very hard, and her, you know, personal connection to that piece of paper.
1: No, that was really strong. And even, you know, like you were saying, Aaron, we get to be introduced to a few people, and then going back to what you said, Bridie, about the brokenness. So, you know, we first get introduced a little bit to Matthew, Simon, and then Mary Magdalene is the main character of this first episode. But even seeing what are they enslaved to, what are they bound to that they need to be set free from. And for Mary Magdalene, it is, you know, these demons that have consumed her. It's the spiritual warfare. And for Simon, it's his gambling addiction that he has and how he's going to all extents, even to put his marriage on the line to really just keep pursuing that addiction that he has. And then with Matthew, it's the idea of how others view him. So he's so caught up with that. But it just shows through Mary Magdalene first, being set free by the way she's been called by name, which is just so powerful and beautiful, because with that piece of paper and the way that it's a precursor of what her father was doing, it's these reminders that you are chosen, you are set apart, you are loved. So then when Christ meets her at the end of the episode, it was already being foreshadowed with her father in that piece of paper. So did you both see it the same way that I did with all of that?
2: Absolutely. What I loved was the introduction of humanity, like being able to see how human the first three that were chosen are.
1: Yes.
2: It allows me to be able to identify more with the show. So then I'm thinking, oh my gosh, I am Mary Magdalene. Oh my gosh, I am Peter. Okay, I am Matthew. And you identify with them in order to see through their struggle. Yes. I remember when I was watching this and hearing Peter talk for the first time, and then thinking, oh my gosh, this is the leader of the Catholic Church. So it made me feel this sense of camaraderie with him, that even in my lowest of the low, I still have the opportunity to be someone that is totally following what God wants them to do, but not allowing a perfectionist mentality to be what gets me there, but have it be love, have it be a relationship with Jesus that allows me to fulfill what he wants from me.
1: Exactly. No, that is so beautiful. Aaron, what are your thoughts on that?
0: Thanks for sharing. I relate more with how low Mary got. And just, it took Jesus to pull her out of that low for her to have new eyes of life. So for her to go so low as to get rid of the only physical reminder she had of her father and her upbringing, it took Jesus to really pull her out of that, and that left the first episode on a tearful, happy note for me.
1: Yes, no, definitely. And even seeing that Mary Magdalene is the first of many to be called who are not perfect, who do not have it all together, but truly are broken and need the love of Christ to fulfill them and to really just call them back to him. So this is just the beginning of what these episodes have in store. And for all of you who are watching at home, maybe you're finding yourself in any of these characters' positions, and we want to encourage you to stick with the season one of The Chosen, where we can be able to connect a bit more with each one of these characters. And Bridie and Aaron, I am super glad that you both were here to discuss episode one, and hopefully you at home enjoyed it as well. So God bless you all. Know that you are chosen, you are called by name, and God willing, we'll see you for the next episode, episode two.
3: 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All throughout the day, let us pray right here on Catholic TV, America's Catholic Television Network.
4: I've never done this before. I've never gone fishing before, if you can believe it. They tell me you can't be too loud because you don't want to scare off the fish. They also tell me that the kind of fish that I'm fishing for, you have to wait to a very specific time of day. You have to wait until they're hungry, and then you'll catch a lot of fish. But, you know, it's kind of interesting. I've never done this before. I'm not even too sure if I'm doing it right, but I guess I'll find out. But as I look around, I don't know if the fish I'm looking for are here, but there are a whole lot of fish around me. There's a whole lot of fish around me. You know what? There are so many fish that it's almost as if the water is alive. It's almost like the lake is alive. It's almost like it's living water. Now, there's something that I do have a bit of experience with. Jesus has reminded us from the beginning that he is the living water. He is the water that will always give us life and confidence and peace and strength. His living water is the water that will really quench our thirst, satisfy our hunger, and fill us with confidence. So, how can we make sure that we are always about his living water? Well, I'm glad you brought that up, because we'll look at that today. I'm Father Dan O'Connell, and this is We've Gotta Talk. And I gotta be quiet. It's almost time.

Not too long ago, I realized that in a couple of weeks, it was going to be the birthday of a good friend of mine, a priest friend of mine, that I go out to dinner with on kind of a regular basis. As a matter of fact, we have the same days off, and a lot of our days off are spent going out to grab a bite to eat in various restaurants. But I must say that even though we've gone to a lot of different kind of restaurants, there are some that we fall back on. We've been to a few restaurants, but there are a few that we fall back on. And because of that very fact, that very idea, I wanted to celebrate his birthday by going to a new place. A place that we had never been to before. A place that, you know, might be kind of a, you know, a nice restaurant with good food. And so long before I said a word to him, I started looking around. I realized that we were going out on a Friday night, and it would be the season of Lent, so I knew it would be a seafood restaurant. Now, there was a bit of a built-in situation because we go to a lot of seafood restaurants because we both like fish. But on this particular week, it being his birthday week, and it being the season of Lent, and the two of us being Roman Catholic priests, I knew it would have to be a seafood restaurant. And so I started looking around first. I just went online and I did all kind of searches about seafood restaurants in the local area. I found some that looked pretty good. I found some that, boy, they were really, really expensive. And before I said a word to him, I took those right off the list. But I kept looking, and after a while, I let him in on my plan that for his birthday on this particular Friday night, we were going to go out to a really nice seafood restaurant. And so he entered the search, and he too found a lot of different restaurants that we hadn't been to. He too found a lot of restaurants that were very expensive, and he likes to spend my money more than I do, so he was settling on some of those, and I kind of kiddingly balked, but the search continued day after day after day. Every day he found a new place, or I found a new place. And I'm the one that really insisted that I wanted it to be a really, really good place.

0: to the point where we would probably need to make a reservation. And we were getting dangerously close to that Friday night. And we had no reservation yet because we couldn't find a restaurant that we both thought would be really, really good. After a while, he kind of did confess to me that he had found a few, but they were really, really expensive. I insisted I didn't care, and I meant it. I didn't care. It was a birthday celebration, and I didn't care how much money that it was going to cost. I insisted that would be okay. He said, no, no, no. Closer and closer and closer. Finally, it was the morning of, and we still hadn't decided on a restaurant. So I said, we've got to go somewhere. And he said, I've already made up my mind. We're going to go to, and he named a seafood restaurant that we go to all the time. He decided on the same seafood restaurant that we go to when we're hungry. Because this particular restaurant, you get a lot of food, it's not very, very expensive, and you never walk away hungry. It doesn't have a whole lot of atmosphere. In fact, it has no atmosphere at all, but the food is great. And he insisted that that is where he wanted to go. I tried my best to talk him out of it. I wanted something new. I wanted something different. I didn't care about spending a few extra bucks. It was a birthday. But he insisted that it's the place he really wanted to go. And so, on the way there, I brought the whole subject up of the search that we had been on for weeks and how ironic it was that we ended up going to the same old restaurant. Why do you want to go to the same old place? And he looked at me and he said, because I'm really, really hungry. And this is where we go when we're both really hungry because we know the food is going to be not only good, but plentiful. We went to the same old restaurant because we knew that when we left, neither one of us would be hungry. And isn't that really what going to a restaurant is all about? You don't want to go home hungry, even if it's the same old restaurant. You know, Scripture reminds us, both the old and the new, Scripture reminds us of hunger. Scripture speaks of hunger and thirst and what it feels like to be hungry, what it feels like to be thirsty. And you know, as well as I do, that in this life of ours, there are many ways to be hungry. There are many things in life to hunger for. I mean, we hunger for so many things, not just food, but we hunger for freedom. We hunger for a home, a place to be, a place to live. We hunger for the truth. And rightfully so. We hunger for justice. We hunger for peace. We hunger for world peace as well as peace of mind, the kind of peace of mind that allows us to sleep at night. And when we do read of all of those hungers in Scripture, we see that God's Word truly does very often draw us into that theme, the theme of renewal, because renewal very often is the end result of having hunger satisfied. Renewal is very often the end result of having thirst quenched. In the Old Testament, for instance, the Israelites cry out for many things. They have cried out to God for peace. They have cried out to God for freedom. They have called out to God for mercy and justice. And he set out to give them all of those things. And so they set out into a desert. And it's a funny thing when you're in the desert, you truly, truly get hungry and you truly get thirsty. It's a great place to be aware of hunger and thirst. And so there they were in the desert crying out for water because they were thirsty. They were in the desert complaining that they were thirsty, that at least in Egypt they had enough to eat, they had enough to drink. Now, it always is helpful if you know a little bit about earth science and or geography when we try to figure out what went on during those days in the desert. One of the things I discovered a while ago was that in the Sinai Desert, there are springs, limestone springs, that eventually, because it is a desert, very often over these springs, because they are limestone, because there's always a breeze in the desert, the air is hot, but there's a breeze nonetheless, very often in the Sinai Desert, a crust will form over these many, many springs, blocking the flow of water. But anyone who lived in the area for a while would probably be able to recognize the signs of a spring. That if you know the desert, or if you've lived in the desert, you know as you scan that, gee, that piece of land over there, that looks a lot thinner than, so you would probably know and trust where those springs were. So in a very real way, when Moses turned to God and said, Lord, they're complaining again. Please lead us to some water. The Lord probably did it immediately because there would have been water all around Moses that he just didn't know exactly where it was. And so God did indeed lead him in the correct direction and invited him to strike the rock, strike the crust, and the water would spring forth. Well, you know, I don't know what Moses was using to strike the rock that day, but it didn't work as quickly as he wanted it to. You know, we human beings can be kind of funny. We want things right away. And that isn't the way God always works. His time is not our time. It's not even the way life works. And so he was frustrated, and he doubted God. He didn't trust. He didn't trust that God would give him the living water. And my friends, when it comes to any kind of relationship, trust has to be the glue. Trust has to be the glue. There is a similar story in the gospel, and the trust is slightly different, and we'll look at both in a minute because we'll be back after this.
1: Not much is known about St. Bartholomew, but in the New Testament, Bartholomew is mentioned only in the list of apostles. Some scholars identify him as Nathanael, a man from Cana in Galilee, who was summoned to Jesus by Philip. Jesus paid him a great compliment by saying, "Here is a true Israelite." When Nathanael asked how Jesus knew him, Jesus said, "I saw you under the fig tree." This amazing revelation brought Nathanael to exclaim, "Rabbi, you are the Son of God. You are the King of Israel." After receiving the Holy Spirit on Pentecost, Bartholomew traveled to foreign lands to share the good news about Jesus with others. He founded Christian communities in parts of India and in the countries we now know as Armenia and Turkey. Although he spoke the truth about Jesus, some people did not believe him, and he died a martyr. St. Bartholomew is credited with many miracles related to the weight of objects, and he is the patron saint of butchers. St. Bartholomew the Apostle, pray for us.
0: I'm referring to that great story of the woman at the well. She has gone down at noontime because, well, her life has been difficult. She has been in one bad situation after another. She's embarrassed because of the way that she lives and the things that have happened to her. And so she goes out at noontime. And people who live in desert areas never go out into the noonday sun, but she did. She went to draw water from the well. And Jesus appears. Jesus always appears at unexpected times that end up being good for us if we notice that he's there. And they start talking about water. Jesus tells her that he's a bit thirsty, and so the conversation begins and revolves around water, the importance of water and what it means. Well, Jesus, he's as intrigued by her as she is by him. And the conversation is a great one. From the very beginning, Jesus wastes no time and he jumps right into the situations that she finds herself in. She, being a bright woman, I would guess, is not afraid of looking at the issues with Jesus. My friends, that is a great gift to have when you are in a relationship with Jesus. When we go to him with honesty and truth and we're unafraid, boy, can he do a lot for us. And so, as they talk about water, he ends up talking about living water that will never dry up. Well, she thinks he's talking about another well, and she wants to know where it is. And he continues, and he lets her know that he is the living water. He, the way he teaches, the way he loves, the way he respects and commands us to do the same, that's the lifestyle that will never go out of fashion, because love will never go out of fashion. The conversation is a perfect reminder to us that God's love is constantly being poured into our hearts like a waterfall through the Holy Spirit, and that God is always willing to meet us where we are. Jesus met that Samaritan woman where she was, letting her know from the very beginning that he accepted her, and he engaged in a conversation and offered her living water that would change her life. All she needed to do was trust. Unlike poor old Moses, who was afraid, if she only trusted Jesus, he would give her that living water. He would give her his own heart, and her heart would be changed. She did trust, and it was changed, her life. Many speak of her as the one who would go out to evangelize others, inviting them to get into a conversation with Jesus. It's important for us to be mindful of that story, because every now and then, we need a bit of a reminder that God meets us where we are, that he invites us to meet him personally as we are, so that the living water that is his love for us can help us change and grow and be transformed. It's a calling to live our lives with open hearts. It's an invitation to live our lives with a willingness to let go of old attitudes, old opinions, old patterns, to realize that when we allow God's grace to renew us, he very often wants to use us to invite others to the same situation. That's what Jesus did with the woman at the well. He accepted her, wanted her to accept everyone else to bring them closer to him. My friends, that's truly what evangelization is for us. God continues to give us what we need to look at ourselves and one another and him.

through the eyes of faith. We have to realize that if we are hungry for acceptance, if we are hungry for peace and justice, if we are hungry to deepen our spiritual lives, the same is true for everyone around us. To be a real evangelizer, we have to realize, as my wise first pastor once mentioned to me when I was a young priest, kid, we're all in the same boat. We have to realize that and help one another. That's what Jesus calls us to do, to allow him to be the living water for us to quench our thirst so that we in turn can be the same and do the same for one another. You know, if you are a Christian, if you follow the teachings of Jesus, it's probably because at some point in your life, when things began to make sense, it's because you found in the message of Jesus something that was so important, something that was so attractive to you, that no other alternative would suffice. If you are a follower of Jesus, it's because at some point in your life you realized that no other drink could quench your spiritual thirst, that no other food could sate your spiritual hunger. The promise of Jesus reaches the parts of our life that no other drink or food or promise can reach. Once we have vested ourselves in a relationship with him, we realize what a promise Jesus really is, that he truly is the living water that is constantly washing over us, cleansing us, renewing us, quenching our spiritual thirst so that we in some way can do that for one another. Jesus tells us all the time that our deepest yearnings, our true longings, will always be satisfied in him as long as we trust. That when we allow him and the way he views us, the way he views the world, the call to justice that he issues all the time, sometimes through us, he promises us that life will begin to make sense, that our attitudes will change, our priorities will shift, and the will of God will become our only goal. Not my will, but your will be done. Words uttered by Jesus because he trusted the Father. Words uttered by our Blessed Mother in so many ways because she trusted her God. When we allow Jesus to be our life essence, my friends, we find ourselves living with a peace of mind that we can't find anywhere else. We've got to talk. Oh, by the way, I didn't catch anything. We've got to talk. You know, after all this, we've got to talk about water. That's what we really need to discuss today. We've got to talk about water. It refreshes the body, but living water, the living water that Jesus gives, refreshes the soul. My friends, right now, take a moment to look at your own life. Right now, what is it that you hunger for? Where do you feel right now in your life you are a little empty, a little thirsty? Right now, at this point in your life,

What is it that you are really looking for? And are you willing to open your heart in a new way? Are you willing to allow Jesus to meet you in the ordinary routine of your everyday life? Are you willing, like the woman at the well, to allow Jesus to meet you exactly where you are, with all of your highs and your lows, with your good points and your bad ones? Are you willing to allow Jesus to give you the living water that he gave her? Every single time you and I read these stories in Scripture, we are given stories of people who are just like us, all of them. From the worst sinner to every one of the apostles. Scripture offers us a bevy of people who, at certain times in their life, feel empty or hungry or thirsty for something. And in every single case, God hears their cries and he responds with love. He responds with care, with concerns, and he gives them exactly what they need in the moment. He gives them exactly what they need when they present themselves to him hunger first. You know, the woman at the well that day, she came to the well with an empty jar, but she left as a fountain. He seeks to do the same for us. Jesus doesn't want to just give us living water. He wants us to accept it and become wells of water where others can find him. Till next time, I'm Father Dan O'Connell, and this is We've Gotta Talk.

So I first felt the call to priesthood in college. I studied to be a teacher, and I was teaching at a juvenile delinquent facility. But I was also at a Catholic school with Benedictine monks at the university. And it occurred to me that I could do both. I could be a priest and teach. And it seemed to be just a good fit. And it brought me a ton of joy. I think the priest can impact the entire family, because the students that I was teaching, it dealt a lot with dysfunctional families. And I think the priest is a person who can early on create an environment within a family to affect other families. And just that father figure role in our culture today, which is huge, to be a good father. And a priest is called to do that. And that excites me. So I think the priest offers to society stability in an ever-changing world. So when I first told my parents and family about wanting to enter the seminary, they kind of knew it already. They had seen it before I had realized I wanted to be a priest. So that was comforting for me, to have my dad look me in the eye and say, I think you should do this too. Actually, my identical twin brother named Luke, so we're both training to be priests for the Diocese of Erie, and he's in first theology and I'm in third theology. When someone sees me out at the grocery store or the gas station and I'm wearing clerics, I would like for them to see a young man with a smile who's joyful. Wearing clerics, I think, provides hope to many people. But I think if we have more young men entering priesthood and becoming priests and being seen in the community, that in itself will engage the thought of, am I called to be a priest? And of course, the adventure to try to answer it.

0: Can't you just feel it? The conflict is becoming apparent in our culture. It reminds me of those words of John Paul II. We're now living in the final confrontation between the gospel and the anti-gospel, between the church and the anti-church, between Christ and the antichrist. And if we don't choose to know God's word, to believe God's word, and follow God's word, we're going to be a sitting duck for all kinds of confusion, all kinds of disorder. Those are really important choices that people have to make.
1: And these choices are difficult. Who am I going to marry? What kind of life am I going to live? How am I going to raise my kids? What am I going to do with my time, my talent, and my treasure? And I have to make a choice today. Jesus says to each one of us, I came that you might have life and have it to the full. The question is, do we want it? Welcome, friends, to another week of The Choices We Face. I'm Peter Herbeck. Well, today we have a first. We have not only two priests on the program, that's not a first, but they're brothers, Zach and Drew Mabee. Welcome, brothers.
2: Thank you. It's great to be with you.
1: Yeah, just a little background. Zach was ordained in 2015, and he holds a license in sacred theology from the Gregorian. He's a PhD in philosophy. He teaches philosophy at Sacred Heart Major Seminary, and he's also the pastor of St. Joseph's Shrine in Brooklyn, Michigan. And Drew, he was ordained in 2020. Has a master's in divinity, and he's part of what he's going to have to explain to us, a collection of a leadership constellation called In Solidum. But I'm going to let them each describe a little bit about their own priesthood. Welcome, brothers.
2: Great to be with you. Thank you.
3: Yeah, thanks a lot.
1: Well, I've been excited. I've known you guys for a while and just thrilled that you're able to be here. And I thought it might be good just to start with your family background, because learning something about your family is going to tell our listeners something about why you're both here wearing collars.
2: Sure.
1: You know, kind of so. Drew, you want to start us off?
2: We grew up, I would say, in a fairly nominal but kind of American approach to a Protestant family. You know, we were Lutheran growing up, baptized. Went to church with some real regularity at the beginning. Wonderful parents, deeply committed to each other and to their marriage. But I think we moved a set of times growing up. And as we kind of went on, not in any even intentional way, we just kind of fell out of practice in a whole host of ways. So we would go to church still on Christmas and Easter, but I would say there was no real deep sense of conviction of the gospel or Jesus being Lord and kind of having a personal encounter with him. And I think for us, that kind of happened in a much more significant way as the Lord kind of moved into our lives. For him, I think more in high school towards the end, for myself, more in college. Parents were wonderful growing up. I don't think they had any intention of not leading us to the Lord. It was just, I don't think they themselves have had kind of a deeper journey as they've gone on and kind of just doing the best they could as they went on with what they were given growing up themselves. So, yeah, I would say we're very typical in a lot of ways, you know, not like we were in youth group or kind of, you know, going to major conferences or any of that. So I don't know if you want to.
1: Is that your experience?
3: Yeah, I would agree with that. You know, again, yeah, our parents are wonderful folks and have just been so supportive of us, you know, of our vocational decisions, deeply committed to each other. It did give us something of a foundation in the faith, but yeah, especially like we moved right as I was beginning high school. And, I think that was around when we kind of stopped going to church more regularly as Lutherans. They always liked Catholic schools, interestingly. So they sent, we were living in Atlanta. I was going to go to a Catholic high school there. Then we moved. So we ended up in the Toledo area where I was born. And I went to the all-boys Jesuit high school there, St. John's.
1: Oh, yeah.
3: And so my parents had this sense that, yeah, there was a lot of good to Catholic education. And, you know, I know nowadays we can easily be critical of it, but there were some very important seeds that were planted for me in that experience. I think probably as is the case with like many of their peers, I mean, I think their main hope was that we would find something that would make us happy, you know, that we would kind of find our own path. And they were never kind of too particularly emphatic that it needed to be this or that, but just generally very supportive. And and they really have been throughout this process. I think it jarred them a bit at first, but as things have gone on and as we've, you know, continued in it, they've been very supportive.
1: So Father Zach, when did faith start coming alive in you?
3: You know, it was certainly a process for me. There were some interesting kind of intimations earlier on. I even remember when I was like 10 or 12 years old telling my parents I thought I might want to be a minister, you know? And so there was even a little bit of a kind of hunger through the end. And then when I went to this all-boys Jesuit high school, they did do a lot. They had a, you know, they would have us go on retreat each year. There was kind of an active campus ministry.

0: ministry and Christian service program. And I remember there, it wasn't so much that like the formation in the Christian or Catholic faith was especially robust, but I think one of the things that happened there that helped me, actually maybe a couple, there were a couple older Jesuit priests who were kind of mentor figures, and their witness just kind of touched me deeply. I remember just being moved by their commitment, their service to the Lord, and just having a sense that like there's something I really admire about that. But also just all the opportunities for kind of Christian service that they gave us, having us work hands-on with the poor, you know, going to visit the elderly, kind of the works of mercy, really. There was something about that too that really moved me deeply. And just there was a sense I had that I really like doing this kind of stuff. And I just feel like it comes very naturally to me. And then so when I went to college, when I went to U of M as an undergraduate in Ann Arbor, I had this sense that I wanted to kind of keep the faith alive somehow or other, though I wasn't sure exactly how that would be.
1: Yeah. Father Drew, how about you?
2: Yeah, I think he's always gone a little bit an age ahead of me in the journey, but I think in high school, so I grew up super passionate about motocross racing. And so for high school, from middle school into high school and into college, that would be kind of became my world. And so we, you know, as he mentioned, we kind of fizzled out of a normal practice of going to church. I went to Catholic high school for a year, and then I went to public school. And so I was around some kind of Christian families, more evangelical families, and they would speak to me about the Lord. There was one family kind of in particular from motocross days, and I was friends with the son and the dad, but some of his daughter and some of their extended family really deeply knew Jesus, I think, in kind of a personal way. And so they would just minister to me a little bit here and there. He started to have a conversion. He would start to reach out to me, but by and large, I was just kind of drifting through high school, I think, especially towards the end. The motocross, you know, kind of scene brings a certain kind of like just a bit of a sinful and kind of, living for the weekend kind of mentality. And so that was what I kind of observed. That's what I kind of thought, I think, was, you know, would bring me fulfillment. And what ultimately happened was I realized it was the end of my senior year of high school, first year of college, didn't know what I wanted to do with my life. Was, you know, had these two gals that I had dated, you know, with real intentionality, really loved them in a lot of ways. Both those kind of, one was more unhealthy than the other and kind of sinful, and they both kind of fell apart. So I was at this dead end thinking like, I thought this, you know, these girls would satisfy me, and they didn't. God bless them. And then I thought motocross and racing would kind of bring me all I was looking for. And I started to kind of, you know, make some progress in racing and just didn't feel like that was really doing anything. So I was at this turning point wondering like, what is the point of all this? You know, what is the point of my life? And I think we used to have conversations, I remember, and he would gently kind of plant these seeds as the Lord was starting to work in his life. Well, maybe you should pray about that, you know? And I'm like, I have no idea what you're talking about. But it came to this point, I broke my femur really bad my first year of college. And I remember being on the ground with a femur pretty clearly broken and having all these realizations, like if this was the last moment of my life, what would I be living for? Like, I have no idea why I'm here. And so I remember just kind of crying out to God in that moment, somewhat to his exhortation and invitation when he used to kind of reach out to me of just like, Lord, I don't know why I'm here. I thought it was motocross, thought it was this. You got to show up and do something and start to, if you get me through this, like, I promise you, I will come after you in some way. Mm-hmm. It was a very kind of broken in the moment prayer, but I think it was the open door that God started to really work through, maybe activate the grace of baptism that was given to me all those years before. So,
1: yeah. Father Zach, do you remember some of those conversations?
0: Oh, I do. Yes. And I had, you know, as I got into college, I, you know, got to know a good group of friends who were very devoted to their faith, and that kind of brought me to a deeper place. And I think really just, you know, kind of activated for me the life of prayer and of worship, you know, and just got me into this kind of clear space of thinking like, these are really worthwhile. Like, these should be kind of foundational things in my life, you know? And so I was kind of experiencing, I would say, different graces as part of that. And I think, yeah, just trying to kind of relate to him in the process and be a good brotherly support. And I don't think I was ever, I mean, most people who know me would say, I don't tend to be very heavy handed with things. I'm usually pretty kind of affable and low key. And I think I was still that way in these things, but you know, I was obviously able to relate to him in a particular way as my brother. And

0: I thought, you know, I was just offering him some genuine encouragement and exhortation as he was trying to get a handle on where his life was headed.
1: Yeah. And Father Drew, was there a time when you just, you prayed that prayer, but mm-hmm. where you just felt like,

0: Mass, and you know, he's telling me about Jesus a little bit, and I'm very intrigued and very open. And I remember going to a mega church, Northridge here in the area, and starting to hear the gospel. And I remember in a very particular way, moving from that, I was going to Eastern Michigan at the time, coming back on campus, kind of bumped into these Pentecostals. And we used to have a Bible study in this guy's apartment. We would read Romans, have like three egg omelets, and just confess our sins to each other. And I didn't really know these guys from Adam, you know? And so, but they were really just kind of raw and honest. And it was a kind of a motley crew of guys. And the guy who led us, you know, had a huge conversion in college, and he had kind of given his life to doing campus ministry work. And that was the first time I think that maybe that prayer was brought to fruition. I remember kind of praying out, like, you know, as I heard the, I think in a general sense, I was living thinking, I know I've done a lot of wrong in my life, and I know I was stuck in sin in a lot of ways, but maybe God will forgive me. And I think as the cross and resurrection of Jesus, and Father Zach had a huge part in this too, was articulated to me, and it was like it began to kind of make sense to me. It was like it was revelation was happening to me. That was at least the moment that I started to pray a prayer of like, Jesus, I think I want to give my whole life to you. Like, you know, have mercy on me, save me. I wasn't Catholic at the time, so I didn't quite know of confession and all this, but it was a proclamation of like, I want you to be the Lord of my life. I want you to come into my life. I need you. Like, I can't fix myself. And I just would add to that as a thought, like, I just remember not long thereafter praying that, it was like God actually started to show up and begin to change things, like real things in my life. Areas of sin that I was in started to kind of dissipate. And I was just like, this is rather miraculous. There was a power at work in me that I couldn't put my finger on, but I knew was real. And I knew it was from the Lord. So, yeah.
1: Well, that's beautiful. Father Zach, when did you start moving toward the idea of potentially a priestly vocation or some kind of full dedication of your life to the service of the Lord?
2: Yeah, again, it was an interesting and somewhat of a protracted process for me. So as I was coming more deeply into my faith in college, I decided to study philosophy. To be honest, it was just kind of the thing that I really loved. I remember taking a whole host of different courses, and I took this philosophy seminar as a freshman, and I just thought, like, I love this stuff. I just really love it. And, you know, that's a tough conversation to have with your parents, you know, because what are you going to do with that? Right. You know, and it's a good question. I get why they were asking it, but I just really loved it. I thought for a time I wanted to maybe try to get into academia. I mean, and I've kind of ended up in God's providence doing that in a roundabout way. But so that got me just, I think, thinking about a lot of kind of deeper and more fundamental questions. It also got me kind of interested in theology and sort of the history of philosophy and theology. And again, I was coming into my faith around the same time. And so I think there was a kind of convergence of the studies and the faith. And, you know, I ended up just coming to a place of realizing, you know, especially after reading, you know, St. Thomas Aquinas a bit, St. John Henry Newman, certain other figures, like I think I want to be a Catholic. This is where I sort of find myself, even though I had these Protestant roots. So I decided to enter the church and got to know just a handful of younger priests at the time and just got kind of connected with them and some other guys also who were kind of trying to discern their call. And, you know, to be honest, it was one of these things that just kind of developed very organically for me. I mean, there were a set of things about the priesthood, even as I was coming into the church, going through RCIA, where I just thought, I remember it hit me very squarely, like, I could see myself doing this. And so the thought was there kind of very vividly. And then as my life of prayer developed, of course, it became more this kind of ongoing dialogue with the Lord, like, do you want me to do this? Is this what you have for me? And I just saw a really kind of steady development of it from there.
1: Father Drew, when did you become Catholic? And when did you start thinking about the priesthood?
0: So I actually became Catholic Easter of 2012. And I think it was, again, Perhier, he's a very kind of an ardent, but kind of a gentle seed planter. Mm-hmm. And so I remember he was, as he challenged me to start praying all the way back then, as he kind of, I think in the background, saw me meeting the Lord in a deeper way. You know, he was very involved in University Christian Outreach here in Ann Arbor. And he's like, you know, you should plug into them. And so I was kind of plugged into them. And it was there that I bumped into some Catholics who

0: really love Jesus more than me, and ultimately that kind of posed some questions to me in addition to him, like, you know, about the Jesus's precious body and blood and Holy Communion, the authority of the church, Mary and the saints. And I started to wrestle with all this. And I just found very quickly, especially as I met the Lord in the Holy Eucharist, like, this is really you. And I've never felt loved in this way by you, except when I'm here. And just seeing all, it was like, again, a lot of revelation was coming into my life. And it, I remember being on a retreat for UCO and reading Jesus handing the keys to Peter. And it just, it was like in my prayer that morning, I just remember the Lord saying something like, it's no longer a question of if, but when you'll come home, you know? And I came home from that retreat and not long thereafter entered RCIA. But simultaneously, as I was kind of on this journey into the church, as the Lord was revealing this to me, I had met this great Catholic girl who's now married, and I believe that is in family life. And we had gone on a set of dates in the summer. I'd taken her out to dinner a few times. I remember at the end of the summer, she's like, you know, really enjoyed spending time with you, but like, I'm going on a mission year in Belgium and I'm doing a dating fast. And I'm like, you gotta be kidding me, you know? So I was, and he's like, well, maybe you should do the same thing, you know? And I'm like, yeah, you know, maybe, you know? So I remember it was like, fine, I'm going to do it, you know, and lived in a household of guys. And it was that year that it was like my heart just I began to see in my heart and experience in the Lord, like, with all that you've done in my life, I think there was like a desire welling up, like, I think I just want to give you everything. And the more that I pressed into that, the more that I wanted to do that, and went on some discernment retreats with a brotherhood here called the Servants of the Word, just some kind of light touch ones. And that kind of provoked me more. And there was just a grace that I felt like was rising up that I wanted to give everything to the Lord. And as I came into the church, it became a lot more clear to me, especially as I kind of came to know God the Father, I think, for the first time. Like, I think I want to, Father, I think I want to make you known. Like, I want to make known your love and just your, like, your fatherhood to the world. And it was like it rose up in my heart, like, I think you're calling me to be a priest. And I'm telling him, and, you know, he's very kind of like, yeah, you know, maybe you should just kind of like gently run with that, you know? And so the wheels just started turning, and lived at the rectory for a year and kind of helped out at the parish, and was really blessed. Father John Ricardo was our pastor. Mm-hmm. And he was a really, really gracious but just very like supportive and very down to earth about it and very authentic about it, and gave a priestly witness that I just thought was really real. And Father Steve Mateo was with him at the moment. And so I just would pray with those guys and join them, and eventually went to the seminary, and here I am. So,
1: yes.
0: Yeah.
1: So Father Zach, when did you tell your parents that you wanted to be a priest, and what was that like? And then tell us a little bit about your ordination.
2: Sure. Yeah. So I came into the church in 2006, right as I was graduating from college. And I was basically convinced by the time I was being confirmed that I wanted to go to the seminary and give this a try. And since I had converted, the church normally asks you to wait 2 years before going into the seminary, which I think there's some real wisdom to. So I took that 2-year period and worked at a Catholic school here in Ann Arbor. And so I was planning on doing it. I kind of waited a little bit to tell mom and dad. I remember we took a family trip. I think it was probably in like, you know, spring or summer of 2008. I entered that fall. And I think we were taking a little RV trip, you know, and so we were down in like North Carolina or something like that. And I remember we were sort of, you know, had camp set up the one night and the fire was going. And that was when I told them that I was going to try this. And you know, again, they, all things considered, they really were and always have been extremely supportive. When I first told them, they kind of said, well, you know, don't you think maybe you should date a few more people or try a few other work-related things first and then maybe do this? But, you know, the way I really experienced it, I mean, it's almost kind of a matter at the level of conscience, I would say, or that sense of a call, you know? I mean, really, I think we use that notion very aptly, like, this was the Lord inviting me to do this. And when you experience that, and when that's on your heart, you can't just sort of say, well, I'm going to take 4 or 5 years and then come back to it. And there's a sense of urgency and immediacy to it. And that was really the way that I experienced. And I told them that. I said, you know, I mean, that doesn't sound bad, all of what you're telling me, but there's a sense that this is from God and he's inviting me into this. And if I were to just stall it for kind of more ordinary or sort of worldly reasons,

0: reasons, if you will, that would be a fault on my part, and I wouldn't want to have to answer for that. So I told them there was just a sense that, you know, I needed to go ahead with this and give this a try. And once I made that clear, they really were very supportive. They said, you know, we're with you. We have your back. We want you to be happy in this and to pursue it. And I really thank God for their generosity, even though they didn't really have much of a clue what this was or what this was like. So then I entered the seminary in fall of 2008. I did three stops. I started at Sacred Heart, a major seminary in Detroit where I work now. I got to do a little bit of extra philosophy study down at Catholic University in Washington, D.C. for 2 years. And then I had the privilege to do my theology studies over in Rome. So I got to spend 5 years in Rome altogether studying and being formed. And that was a tremendous grace and gift. And so then I was ordained in 2015 and just hit 10 years this summer.
1: Congratulations.
0: Thank you.
1: Yeah, in the Diocese of Lansing.
0: Diocese of Lansing, that's right.
1: Okay, then so
0: that's
1: your little brother, Father, was in Detroit, right?
0: In Detroit,
1: Archdiocese?
0: Yeah.
1: So how did that begin to unfold for you, that decision, and then the conversation with your parents? Like, not only Zach, but you're right behind him, mm-hmm. Father Drew.
2: Yeah, the gentle giant kind of broke the ice, you know? Yeah. And so... I remember telling them, I think they could kind of pick up on some of the, they saw some similar, at least drawings happening in my life of how the Lord was working as they did with him. And so when I told them I was entering the church, they were very actually excited. My mom had become Catholic at that point. And when I told them that I was going to pursue the seminary, I think it was even a bit of a, our dad is a very humble and just gracious guy, very like diligent and virtuous in a lot of ways. And I remember he kind of pulled me aside because I had studied business and he was in business. And he's like, you know, I could see a lot of tracks you could go here if you wanted to take these. And I'm like, no, I really feel like the Lord's kind of called me to do this. So I think once he saw that, he kind of gave me the freedom, just said, you know, I'm going to get behind you. And even though I don't quite know what that means, you know, and so they were been wonderfully supportive and he was just very like paternal in it. But they received it, I think, even all the more. They received Father Zach's really warmly, but I think they kind of saw his now, so mine was a little bit less surprising. And I did a mission trip in college to Detroit and just fell in love with the city. I remember I spoke to Father John Linden, his vocations director, who was wonderful at the time. And I was kind of praying between the Companions of the Cross in Canada, Lansing, and Detroit. And it was like the city just kept pulling my heart. And I remember being down here and just feeling like the Lord kind of invited me to come here. And so here I am. And you know, Detroit's a unique place, different than Lansing in a lot of ways. You know, you mentioned we have this in solidu model because we're lower on priests all throughout the country, but certainly in the archdiocese that we're beginning. Archbishop Vigneron, our retired archbishop, put in place this beginning process of how do we start to work together as brothers in a team and actually kind of co-pastor a grouping of parishes in hopes that would free us up from some of the priestly duties of that maybe aren't so in some ways priestly. So a lot of the office work and administrative work and make us more available to go on mission with each other, to preach and to kind of go out and be with people that are lost. And it's been a big paradigm shift. I think a lot of the brothers, it's just a new reality for them. So it's been kind of challenging, but it's starting to kind of get some traction, I would say. At least at the very least, I think, put before us the need to kind of go out and not just stay locked up in the church, but also just the need that we just can't keep doing what we've been doing in terms of how we structurally operate. Yeah. So,
1: Father Zach, if there might be a young man or who's watching the program and listening, and maybe the Lord's been stirring in his heart, what would you say to a young guy or anybody who, you know, is considering the idea of priesthood?
0: Yeah, I would just encourage a young man in those circumstances or anyone who's just reflecting on a vocation more broadly, whether it be to religious life, to marriage, to the priesthood, I would just encourage them to engage what they're experiencing, what's stirring in their hearts deeply with the Lord, you know, and honestly too. I think sometimes there can be this risk that we think, oh, this is something I have to do. And sometimes, you know, there can be family pressures, there can be this, that, and the other thing. But I would just encourage them to pour their hearts out generously and humbly before God and really allow Him to be at work, you know. And I think if we do that with honesty, with sincerity, he will bless that, and he will give us

0: the guidance and the strength and the clarity that we need.
1: Very good. Well, boy, time is flying. Thank you, brothers, for being here.
2: Great to be with you.
1: Thank you for your yes to Jesus. And I have the privilege, you know, being in the Lansing Diocese, of knowing you guys and seeing you and the amazing priesthood that really has unfolded, and your yes to Jesus is really changing lives. And thank you so much for doing it.
0: Great. Thank you so much.
2: Thank you.
1: You're welcome. Well, friends, I want to offer you this free booklet written by Peter Burek called Do Whatever He Tells You to Do. The simple focus of this book is really talking about how to respond and live in the love language of the Lord Jesus, which is what? Obedience. He taught us that if you love me, you'll keep my commandments. And the Lord demonstrated that so powerfully and fully, totally on the cross. And that's the life he's leading us into. You can just look at the address on the screen, get the booklet. We'll send it out to you for free. But until then, this is Peter Herbeck and Fathers Zach and Drew saying God bless you.
3: 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At the core of our lives with God lies a simple question. Will I rebel or will I obey? Jesus said in John 15, you are my friends if you do what I command you. Obedience is a love language of heaven. In my new booklet, Do Whatever He Tells You, we'll look at Jesus as our model of obedience, what he says about the importance of following his directions, and how obedience doesn't lead to bondage, but to joyful freedom. Get your first copy for free today by visiting our website or calling the number on the screen.

0: Hi everyone, I'm Jay Fadden, and I invite you to join us Wednesday for This Is The Day. Melissa Overmyer joined us to discuss her new book, Living the Blessed Life. We'll explore how faith, gratitude, and everyday habits can help us discover greater joy, purpose, and fulfillment. 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
1: Not much is known about St. Bartholomew, but in the New Testament, Bartholomew is mentioned only in the list of apostles. Some scholars identify him as Nathanael, a man from Cana in Galilee, who was summoned to Jesus by Philip. Jesus paid him a great compliment by saying, "Here is a true Israelite." When Nathanael asked how Jesus knew him, Jesus said, "I saw you under the fig tree." This amazing revelation brought Nathanael to exclaim, "Rabbi, you are the Son of God. You are the King of Israel." After receiving the Holy Spirit on Pentecost, Bartholomew traveled to foreign lands to share the good news about Jesus with others. He founded Christian communities in parts of India and in the countries we now know as Armenia and Turkey. Although he spoke the truth about Jesus, some people did not believe him, and he died a martyr. St. Bartholomew is credited with many miracles related to the weight of objects, and he is the patron saint of butchers. St. Bartholomew the Apostle, pray for us.

0: In the name of the Father, and of the Son, and of the Holy Spirit.
1: Amen. Amen.
0: You expired, Jesus, but the source of life gushed forth for souls, and the ocean of mercy opened up for the whole world. O font of life, unfathomable divine mercy, envelop the whole world and empty yourself out upon us. O blood and water, which gushed forth from the heart of Jesus as a fountain of mercy for us, I trust in you. Our Father, who art in heaven, hallowed be thy name. Thy kingdom come, thy will be done, on earth as it is in heaven. Give us this day our daily bread, and forgive us our trespasses, as we forgive those who trespass against us. And lead us not into temptation, but deliver us from evil. Hail Mary, full of grace, the Lord is with thee. Blessed art thou among women, and blessed is the fruit of thy womb, Jesus. Holy Mary, Mother of God, pray for us sinners, now and at the hour of our death. Amen. I believe in God, the Father Almighty, creator of heaven and earth, and in Jesus Christ, his only Son, our Lord, who was conceived by the Holy Spirit, born of the Virgin Mary, suffered under Pontius Pilate, was crucified, died, and was buried. He descended into hell. The third day, he rose again from the dead. He ascended into heaven and is seated at the right hand of God, the Father Almighty. From there, he shall come to judge the living and the dead. I believe in the Holy Spirit, the Holy Catholic Church, the communion of saints, the forgiveness of sins, the resurrection of the body, and life everlasting. Amen. Eternal Father, I offer you the body and blood, soul and divinity of your dearly beloved Son, our Lord Jesus Christ, in atonement for our sins and those of the whole world. For the

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For the sake of his

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Eternal God, in whom mercy is endless and the treasury of compassion inexhaustible, look kindly upon us and increase your mercy in us, that in difficult moments we might not despair nor become despondent, but with great confidence submit ourselves to your holy will, which is love and mercy.

Blessed be God. Blessed be his holy name. Blessed be Jesus Christ, true God and true man. Blessed be the name of Jesus. Blessed be his most sacred heart. Blessed be his most precious blood. Blessed be Jesus in the most holy sacrament of the altar. Blessed be the Holy Spirit, the Paraclete. Blessed be the great Mother of God, Mary most holy. Blessed be her holy and immaculate conception. Blessed be her glorious assumption. Blessed be the name of Mary, Virgin and Mother. Blessed be Saint Joseph, her most chaste spouse. Blessed be God in his angels and in his saints.

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1: Not much is known about St. Bartholomew, but in the New Testament, Bartholomew is mentioned only in the list

0: Some scholars identify him as Nathanael, a man from Cana in Galilee, who was summoned to Jesus by Philip. Jesus paid him a great compliment by saying, "Here is a true Israelite." When Nathanael asked how Jesus knew him, Jesus said, "I saw you under the fig tree." This amazing revelation brought Nathanael to exclaim, "Rabbi, you are the Son of God. You are the King of Israel." After receiving the Holy Spirit on Pentecost, Bartholomew traveled to foreign lands to share the good news about Jesus with others. He founded Christian communities in parts of India and in the countries we now know as Armenia and Turkey. Although he spoke the truth about Jesus, some people did not believe him, and he died a martyr. St. Bartholomew is credited with many miracles related to the weight of objects, and he is the patron saint of butchers. St. Bartholomew the Apostle, pray for us.
1: 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For more information, I invite you to visit our website, vocationsboston.org, or to follow us on Facebook or Instagram at Vocations Boston. Thank you.
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Show us your Christ. After this, our exile. But show him to us also now. Show him while we are still wanderers.

Jesus went into the region of Caesarea Philippi, and he asked his disciples, "Who do people say the Son of Man is?" They replied, "Some say John the Baptist, others Elijah, still others Jeremiah, or one of the prophets." He said to them, "But who do you say that I am?" Simon Peter said, "You are the Christ, the Son of the living God." Jesus said to him in reply, "Blessed are you, Simon, son of Jonah, for flesh and blood has not revealed this to you, but my heavenly Father.

so I say to you, you're Peter, and upon this rock I'll build my church. And the gates of the netherworld shall not prevail against it. I will give to you the keys of the kingdom of heaven. Whatever you bind on earth shall be bound in heaven. Whatever you loose on earth shall be loosed in heaven. Then he strictly ordered his disciples, tell no one that he was the Christ. Hello and welcome to Closer Walk Catholic Communications. I'm Father Byer, your host. We're glad that you can join us. This gospel is so rich, so busy, but there's one line that you're Peter, and upon this rock, I'll build my church. I thought, okay, what is the rock? The rock is a foundation, right? It's what we consider that very structure and the strength of that, but it's a lot more than that. Bear with me. When you go to Rome, if you have the opportunity, there's a tour called the Scavi Tour, S-C-A-V-I. In Italian, it means to excavate. So anyway, it's an incredible thing. The first time I went there, I was emotional. But when we talk about Rome, and we talk about Peter and Paul being in Rome and being in the Mormontine prison and everything, and then we think of the Colosseum, and we think of, you know, feeding the Christians to the lions. Well, there's an explanation. The explanation is really, actually, and if you ever saw the movie Spartacus, the Roman soldiers would battle the Christians. Obviously, the Roman soldiers were trained and they were strong and everything like that. And after they were killed in the battle, then the lions, that was their supper, okay? But in ancient Rome, which was pagan, they did not allow these filthy Christians to be buried in pagan soil. So once they killed the Christians, you had to take them out of town to bury them. And in that day and that time, Rome ended at the Tiber River. So you had to cross the river and bury them. So when they crossed the river in Rome, ancient Rome, they set up a cemetery called Vatican. And Vatican was nothing more than the cemetery for the early Christian church. And of course, the persecution for the first three centuries until the Emperor Constantine came in, it was illegal and they were persecuted. When Constantine legalized Christianity, then he decided to honor the martyrs of the early Christian church by building a church over their cemetery. And that was, I don't know, in the year 3-something. I'm not one of these guys that got all the, you know, dates, but that was in the early 4th century. So anyway, they build this church. It was destroyed by fire. They built a second church. It was also vandalized. What we know right now as St. Peter's in Rome, and I'm sure many people have seen pictures of the majesty and the grandeur of St. Peter's in Rome, that was begun in the 16th century. So from the early Christian church, when Peter died, allegedly in the year 66 or 67, when Peter died, then he was buried in the Vatican, in the Christian cemetery. Well, move forward
what, from the first century to the 15th century, and everything is totally different where they started to build this church. They just built, this is where the Christians were buried, is all that they knew. So fast forward, 1500, they started building the church. It took them centuries to complete it. But we move forward to 1939. And in 1939, the Nazis are occupying Italy. And so there was great fear that this beautiful church was going to be destroyed as part of the spoils of World War II. So, of course, the church had to deal with the Nazi regime. 1939, Pope Pius XI dies. If you've ever been to Rome, you know that there's a crypt church underneath the main floor, and many of the popes are buried there. So, 1939, Pius XI dies. They're jackhammering, trying to dig through the marble and find a burial place for Pope Pius XI. And as they do, they break through to an underground necropolis, the original cemetery of the Vatican, where the early Christians were buried. Well, they're not going to excavate. The church has already been accused of tunneling Jews and rescuing Jews out of Italy. They're not going to start excavating because they don't want them to bomb St. Peter's. So they cover up the hole, bury Pius XI somewhere else. The World War II ends in 1945, and they start excavating again. Now, I know zip about archaeology, but as they are excavating, they break through to this underground necropolis cemetery. They're able to tell by the way the bodies are buried, this is a first century cemetery they've discovered. And as they're going through their discoveries and they're reading the walls and finding the bodies and everything like that, they see written on the wall, Peter is near. Well, obviously in the first century, since the pagans occupied Rome and vandalized everything Christian, they weren't going to put up a monument for Peter's grave because it was simply been a target for the Vandals. But they had written on the wall, it was kind of one of these internal, you know, secrets, that Peter is near. They keep excavating, and they find a sarcophagus, a tomb that's got purple linen with gold thread in it, which was not at all common. You know, everyone who was married didn't have a gold band on their finger. They didn't have gold. That was only for royalty and kings. But they find this tomb, and they able to carbon date. The bones are fully intact. And they're able to carbon date it and say the bones belong to a man who died between the ages of 65 and 67. How you do that, I don't know. Ask an archaeologist, okay? But they found all the bones intact except for the feet and the ankles. Wow. And then they realized that when St. Peter was crucified, he said, I don't deserve to die as my Lord did. So they crucified him upside down. Once he was dead, when they removed the body, they just cut him off the cross. They didn't remove the nails, they just cut him off the cross. 1959, they're able to determine that this is indeed the bones of St. Peter. And so, as you go through, and you go through this magnificent Basilica of St. Peter's, when you walk in, the first thing you're taken by is this one big elevated altar under what they call the baldacchino. And the baldacchino is basically, you know, kind of like a big tent over the top of it, four posts and big tent. Under the baldacchino is the Petrine altar.
Only the Pope

as Mass at this altar. I've said Mass in St. Peter's many, many times, but never at the altar of St. Peter. 1959, they discover

in the middle of that Petrine office, our altar, dead center. Bearing in mind that it's been 1,500 years since they buried him, bearing in mind that the actual earth has increased and grown many times over, and it was at least 20 feet beneath the surface of the main altar of St. Peter's, it's dead center under the altar of Peter, the remains of Peter. So when our Lord says, "You're Peter, and upon this rock I'll build my church." How do you do that if not the guidance of the Holy Spirit? The people who built St. Peter's just knew that the early Christian martyrs were buried in the ground beneath this basilica. Where, when, how many? They had no idea. But the Holy Spirit guided them to put Peter's altar directly under the grave of St. Peter. So when our Lord promises the keys of the kingdom of heaven, when our Lord says he's going to build his church upon Peter, today we call Peter Leo. But the fact that it's been 2,000 years and there's been no other institution that from the time of Christ has endured throughout human history, and our Lord's promise to be with us till the end of time. You're Peter, and upon this rock, I'll build my church. That's what I got emotional about, as we all should. Stay with us. We'll be back in a moment. Hi, I'm Father Jeff Bye from Closer Walk Catholic Communications. Thank you for being here today, and a special thanks for the support that you give us. First of all, your prayerful support we so desperately need, and also your financial support. We are donor-driven, and that is what keeps us on the air today. As you well know, the truth is in great demand and in very short supply, and mainstream media is not going to bring you the truth of the Gospels of our Lord Jesus Christ because that's not socially acceptable and it's not politically correct. Certainly, we all realize that when this life journey's over, we don't stand before the Supreme Court, we stand before the throne of God. Therefore, with great clarity and great charity, to pronounce the truth of the gospel is important. Your prayers, your financial support enables us to do that. So we thank you, and may God bring you closer in your walk with the Lord each day. God bless you. And so I say to you, you're Peter, and upon this rock I'll build my church. And the gates of the netherworld shall not prevail against it. I will give you the keys of the kingdom of heaven. Whatever you bind on earth shall be bound in heaven. Whatever you loose on earth shall be loosed in heaven. Then he strictly ordered his disciples to tell no one that he was the Christ. Hello and welcome back to Closer Walk Catholic Communications. I'm Father Bayer, your host, and we're glad that you returned. You're Peter, and upon this rock I'll build my church, and the gates of the netherworld shall not prevail against you. 2,000 years, still going. Why is that? Because we've had nothing but saintly, holy people in the church all of our lives. Bomb, thanks for playing. Not the right answer. Here again, and I said this at the end of the first segment. All the dynasties, all the reigns, all the Reichs, all the empires, all these wonderful

periods or duration throughout our human history have all come and gone. They've all come and gone because they were about men. They were about their power. They were about their wisdom. When we celebrate the Feast of the Ascension, our Lord says, go therefore and baptize all nations in the name of the Father and of the Son and of the Holy Spirit. Teach them to carry out everything I've commanded you, and know that I am with you till the end of the world. That's why. Not because we had an absolutely wonderful pope or we had a terrible pope. Not because we've had so many tremendous cardinals or we've had bad cardinals. Because know that I am with you till the end of the world. And know that the gates of the netherworld shall never prevail against you. I remember very vividly in the year 2001. And if you remember, in the year 2001, there was the explosive revelations about child sexual abuse in the church. Just terrible. Just absolutely terrible. Now, in reference to that, they took 60 or 70 years of bad behavior and reported it all in 1 year to make it look like, you know, every one of us who are in the church, that was our gig, that was our game, that all of us were like this. Well, I'm not justifying anything. One case of a child being treated inappropriately is inexcusable. And whoever is responsible for it should be subject to the fullest extent of the law. And whoever covered it up or allowed it should be held accountable as well. That being said, you know, all this was going on. There was a movie Spotlight coming out that based a lot of their findings on the work of the Boston Globe. But there was a cover for Time magazine, and it was just a black cover. And it said, "Can the Catholic Church survive? ? I thought to myself, do these idiots really believe that the Holy Spirit reads Time magazine? We don't exist because of human wisdom. We don't exist because of human virtue. We exist by the power of the Holy Spirit to know that the Lord is with us until the end of the ages. That's really what our gift is, and that's really what the Lord promises, to be with us till the end of the ages. And as I said in the first segment, nothing brought that home more vividly to me than discovery of the bones of St. Peter and where they were located. Then he says to Peter, I will give you the keys to the kingdom of heaven. That's why you always see St. Peter holding this big skeleton key, you know. It means that through the church, we'll find our salvation. If Peter is the leader of the church, that through the church, we'll find our salvation. And so through the sacramental life of the church, we find everlasting life. And what is curious about everlasting life and salvation, especially among the people who have a religion that take the Bible very fundamentally. And whenever I meet someone who, where's they say that in the Bible, then I ask them to read John chapter 6, the Johannine Eucharistic discourse. And John's Gospel, 6th chapter, says very clearly, unless

you eat the flesh of the Son of Man and drink his blood, you will not have life eternal. Well, if the Mass that we celebrate, the Eucharistic celebration of our Lord, body and blood, soul and divinity, if that's not truly God, body and blood, soul and divinity, then it means there are only 12 people who will ever enter everlasting life. Or really 11, because, you know, Judas crapped out, all right? But the realization is he gave to Peter, do this in memory of me. And that's what we do. And that's why he gives us the keys to the kingdom of heaven. That is our entrance. That is our opportunity. And he goes even further, and he specifies what many people who, especially are very literal in their translation of the Bible, they look at the sacrament of reconciliation, commonly referred to as confession. I can't believe you go to confession to a priest. A priest is a man like anybody else, and they're sinners just as much as anybody else is. Guilty, busted. I never said that I'm perfect, so confess to me. I never said I'm without sin, confess to me. He gave that power to Peter. Remember Peter? The one who, and he says, you know, Lord, if it's really you, tell me to come to you. And the storm he sees, he said, come here. That Peter, the one who got scared and he reached out and saved him. The Peter who at the Last Supper said, oh, Lord, I'll never deny you. I'll never deny you. And the Lord said, oh, shut up. He said, before the cock crows, you'll deny me three times. And lo and behold, that Peter, that sinful Peter, that frail Peter, that doubting Peter, that Peter who is afraid at times to recognize and acknowledge Jesus, that Peter is the one who he says, I'll give to you the keys of the kingdom of heaven. Whatever sins you declare bound on earth shall be bound in heaven. Whatever sins you declare loosed on earth shall be loosed in heaven. I don't know how much you actually realize the gift that we have to give back to God, physically, verbally, spiritually, sacramentally, our guilt and our shame. I got to tell you that the power of the Sacrament of Reconciliation, and I went to Medjugorje the first time in 1981, 2 years after I was ordained. Nothing became more powerful to me than hearing confessions. As a pastor, I heard probably confessions 50, 60, 70 a week, okay? And most people came to confession wanting to go back to communion. In Medjugorje, people came to confession wanting to go back to God. And there's a difference in that. There's a real difference, because when you want to go back to God, you want a metanoia. You want a change of heart. You want you to be different. When you just want to go back to communion, you say, well, you know, I missed Sunday Mass, or didn't say my morning prayers, or I didn't fast before I went to communion. There's a big difference between wanting just permission to go to communion and a desire to go back to God. And I think it's so important for us to understand, for us to realize, there is nothing, nothing that anyone has done that God will not forgive. As a young priest, I was at a penitent service. In those days, we'd have the service and someone would give a sermon. And another young priest, younger than I, gave a sermon. He said, you know, we're here for confession.
He said, what's the worst sin anyone could

0: could forget, could commit. Murder, blasphemy, apostasy. What is it? And he said, no, that's not it. The worst thing you could ever do is to try to kill God. And when they tried to kill God, what's one of the last things he said? Father, forgive them, for they know not what they do. There's nothing. There's nothing. And so this is an opportunity, a plea, an invitation. If it's been a long time since you've been to confession, don't be afraid. Don't be afraid. Yeah, I realize when you were in fourth grade, maybe the priest yelled at you for taking someone's pencil. Hopefully we're past that stuff, okay? But don't pass up this wonderful opportunity to know that you're loved, to know that you're forgiven, to know that God gave the priest the power he bestowed upon Peter and the apostles and the descendants of the apostles, we priests, the ability to offer God's love, God's mercy, and God's forgiveness. It'll be a homecoming like you've never known before. Thanks for being with us. May each day bring you closer in your walk with the Lord. God bless. Hi, I'm Father Jeff Bayh from Closer Walk Catholic Communications. 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And may God bless you in your walk each day.
1: Not much is known about St. Bartholomew, but in the New Testament, Bartholomew is mentioned only in the list of apostles. Some scholars identify him as Nathanael, a man from Cana in Galilee, who was summoned to Jesus by Philip. Jesus paid him a great compliment by saying, "Here is a true Israelite." When Nathanael asked how Jesus knew him, Jesus said, "I saw you under the fig tree." This amazing revelation brought Nathanael to exclaim, "Rabbi, you are the Son of God. You are the King of Israel." After receiving the Holy Spirit on Pentecost, Bartholomew traveled to foreign lands to share the good news about Jesus with others. He founded Christian communities in parts of India and in the countries we now know as Armenia and Turkey. Although he spoke the truth about Jesus, some people did not believe him, and he died a martyr. St. Bartholomew is credited with many miracles related to the weight of objects, and he is the patron saint of butchers. St. Bartholomew the Apostle, pray for us.
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friends. I was at a wedding this past week where I saw an exercise in public speaking. The groom was asked to give a speech. He protested. He said he had never given a speech before in his life. He would be very embarrassed, and he begged off, but everyone insisted. He stood up in order to cover his embarrassment and perhaps to get a little support. He leaned his hand on the shoulder of the bride. He began his talk saying, "This thing has been forced on me." I was giving a lecture not long ago in a hall, and I was heckled from the hall. Someone interrupted. It was not at all to the point of the lecture, and said, "How was Jonas in the belly of the whale for 3 days? I said, "I really do not know. But I said, when I get to heaven, I will ask Jonas."

said, suppose Jonas isn't there. Well, I said, then you ask him. As you heard, this telecast is on the mentally sick. Sympathy for them. Perhaps a good way to introduce it is to tell you a story of two dogs that were walking down Park Avenue the other day. And one of them said to the other, who was quite an aristocratic little French poodle whose name was Peluche, he said, I understand you're having nervous trouble. Yes, he said, I think I'll have to go to a psychiatrist. The other dog said to Peluche, well, why don't you do it? Peluche said, I can't. Not allowed to get on a couch. Why is it that we have more mental disorders in the United States than there is in the Eastern world? 51% of the hospital beds of the United States are occupied by mental patients. A mental breakdown is almost peculiar to Western civilization. The reason is this. What keeps people normal is being under necessity. That is to say, having a destiny to work out, or the fulfillment of a quest of some kind. Now, the Eastern people are under a very elemental necessity. There are two kinds of necessities. One of them is physical. The Eastern people have to satisfy the elemental requirements of life, the three R's. In other words, they have to have a roof for their head, rags on their back, and rice for their stomachs. And as long as they are bound to strive to keep body and soul together, they keep normal. Our Western civilization is not under a physical necessity. There still is another necessity, which is moral. That moral necessity keeps people normal. It is the drive to be virtuous, to lead the good life, to eventually save one's soul. Now, if people do not have either a physical necessity or a moral necessity, they are apt to crack. That's one of the reasons why in our Western civilization, we have not the problem of the three R's, we've got the ABCs. Anxieties, boredom, and complexes. Now we might ask, what are, from a popular point of view, after all, this is not a medical discourse, the principal kinds of mental disorders from which people can suffer? Well, they are two kinds. And we will describe them quickly and as briefly as possible. One of them is psychoses. The other, neuroses. One difference between the two is that this is organic. It is constitutional. It has something to do with blood and our whole physiological structure, though it could be induced also by some kind of shock. The other, the neuroses, is something that is acquired. It's not organic, it is a trait in personality. For example, someone who has a superiority complex, the desire to be above everyone else. We say this is organic. This is not to be helped so much by any kind of analysis. Some time ago, doctors made an experiment with rats who had been trained to go up certain strings and then to seek in apertures for food. The doctors took blood from a schizophrenic patient, a human being,
and injected that blood into the rats. The rats, to a great extent, lost their training, which shows that the basis, in some way, is organic. That is one difference between the two. Another difference between the two has to do with reality. The psychotic patient is, to a great extent, outside reality. That is to say, he lives in a world of fantasy. Suppose he's a paranoid and believes that he's being persecuted. That's not a real world. No one is actually following him, though he believes it. The neurotic patient, on the contrary, is in a much more real world, but he has disturbed relations about that world. To explain it much more simply, a psychotic patient believes that 2 and 2 equals 5. Therefore, he's wholly out of contact with the real world, has a logic all of his own. That's one of the reasons why it's rather difficult to use argumentation and reasoning with psychotic patients. The neurotic patient believes that 2 and 2 equals 4, but he's worried about it. Then another difference here, the psychotic has little responsibility, but has some responsibility. Here, there is great responsibility. The neurotic is in flight from responsibility, a flight to illness. For example, there was one man who had worked in an office for 20 years. He was sure that he would be named vice president. He felt that he should have been named one of the 76 vice presidents, but he was not. A younger man was named ahead of him. He developed headaches, sickness. He was not able to go to work. He was not really sick. He was in flight from responsibility because his pride was hurt. Now, those are some of the differences existing between the two kinds of mentally sick, which brings us to this other question. Why is it that so many people break? Now, here we're not so much concerned with the psychotic as with the neurotic, though the explanation will, to some extent, hold. The best explanation that there is that which is given by Dr. Viktor Frankl of Vienna. Now, he uses a very long term to describe it. Doctors must do that, you know. They're like philosophers and theologians. Sometimes big words carry the burden of those who are too lazy to think for themselves. And the test of understanding anything is always to be able to explain it. I can remember once when I was in class in philosophy, the teacher said to me, "Explain time. Give a definition of it." I said, "I know what it is, but I can't tell you." He said, "You do not know what it is. If you knew what it was, you could tell me." So now I wonder if I can explain Dr. Frankl's term for many, which he gives as the explanation of many neurotic cases. He calls it existential neurosis. In other words, it has to do with a meaning for life. He says that the drive is not a will to pleasure, not a will to security, not a will to security to superiority, but the essential drive of life is a will to meaning. For example, a person would not have a gadget in his house 10 minutes without knowing what it is for. But some people will live 10, 20, 30, 40 years without knowing why they're here or where they're going. After all, that's the first question that has to be answered. And until that question is answered, namely the meaning of existence, one is apt to develop a neurosis. After all, when you go to the dentist, sit down in his chair. Before the dentist applies the drill, he has a right to say to you, "What is your philosophy of life?" Because if your philosophy of life is wrong, he can't be sure you'll ever pay your bill.

There must be some dentist in the audience. And see that existential neurosis, how it works out in a small way on Sunday. Some people have Sunday neurosis. They do not know what to do with their time. Leisure is one of the big problems of Western civilization. We work only 38, 40 hours a week, and there are 168 hours in the week. What purpose is life? The rest of the time. One of the reasons for juvenile delinquency, and we should call them not juvenile delinquents, but lawbreakers or hoodettes, little hoodlums. One of the reasons is these young people are in protest against their elders and their parents and their teachers, their educators, who are not giving to them a purpose of life. So they're out to destroy. They can see no goal or purpose in anything. Dr. Frankel, who passed through both a Nazi and a Soviet concentration camp, said that some men who completely lacked a goal or purpose in life thought of their prison existence as just a march to a grave. Then there were others, he said, as soon as a purpose came into the life, they got strength. He said, we were all starved in prison. And yet, one day, one of our starving men went into the Soviet pantry and stole 3 potatoes. The Soviet guard announced to us that we would be starved until the guilty person appeared with the 3 potatoes. There were 2,500 prisoners. Suddenly they had something to live for. To assert their superiority over the Soviet system. And for 48 hours, not one of them, even though they had nothing to eat, would give way the one who stole the 3 potatoes. He said one other man who was suffering every form of torture in this concentration camp. And someone said to him, how do you bear it so well? He said, when I came in here, I made a pact with God. I promised him that I would endure every manner of suffering without any kind of protest, if only my wife would be spared from a Soviet prison camp. And that's what makes the difference. Example with our missionaries in China. As long as they can see beyond the suffering, it becomes bearable and endurable. One woman was telling me that every day when she was let out into the prison yard, the guard would open the prison just about that wide and take her 2 or 3 minutes to squeeze out. And all of that time, he would keep spitting in her face. And she just smiled back at him. And one day she said, thanks. And without cynicism. And when she came back, he said to her, why did you say thanks? He said, because you made it possible for me to understand how our Lord felt when he was spat upon. There was purpose. Nietzsche did not say many wise things, but one wise thing he said was, one can endure the how of anything if you only know the why. And Dostoevsky, who suffered so much in a Siberian prison at the close of the last century, said, I pray to God that I may be worthy of my sufferings. He was not suffering from a neurosis caused by the meaninglessness of life. Why is it that we have more sympathy for the physically sick than the mental? They get little sympathy. One reason is, I suppose, we have no experience of the mentally sick. We understand physical sickness.

0: suffering. Then we attach a shame to mental sickness. We regard it as a stigma. If someone in the family is sick, we hide it. We do not hide the fact that someone has cancer, tuberculosis. I know of no spiritual book that has been written just for the mentally sick, for the psychotic and the neurotic. Now, here's the point that I want to make. Whenever people suffer and we bring them consolation, we always tell them about our Lord on the cross. You see, our blessed Lord took upon himself all the sufferings of the world. First of all, because they were the effects of sin. And also so that we could never say, God does not know what it is to suffer. And also that later on, when he had triumphed over his sufferings, that we might see in others his agony all over again and be sympathetic to them. But when we talk to the sick, it's almost always to the physically sick, hardly ever to the mentally sick. Are they deserving of sympathy? I believe, really and truly, that our Lord suffered on the cross for the physically sick. And in the Garden of Gethsemane, for the mentally sick. Look at the words that describe his agony there. Sorrowful unto death. Sad. Heavy. Fearful. All the psychological descriptions of these people whose minds are disturbed in some way. Then he suffered the loneliness that they have, their isolation from society. Loneliness by finding his apostles asleep. Loneliness by shutting off all divine consolation. Though he said, I might have asked my Father for 12 legions of angels. But more than that, he entered into their agony. It was mental agony he suffered for them. There are various levels of pain. And in order to understand his agony, just recall that animals do not suffer as much as we do. We're very apt to read into an animal's suffering, but it is actually quite unjustified. An animal may be in pain, say, for 2 or 3 hours, and there's each beat of pain. But the animal never adds up the beats. What might be the 20th stroke of the hammer of pain is not to him the 20th stroke. It's isolated, it's unrelated. It's just that moment. But when we suffer, we go back to the past. We say, oh, I've been suffering from this for 3 years, 7 years. And we pull all of that past up to the present moment and load it on the present. And then we look in the other direction. We look off into the future. Maybe 5 more years, maybe 10 more years. I will be tortured. And then we pull that back upon ourselves. And the present moment has within itself the addition of all that has been and all that we can imagine it will be. That is why we try to distract the sick. To break up that continuity. Now, in the case of the agony in the garden, Our blessed Lord was suffering not physically. He was suffering spiritually and mortally. What physical pain is to you and me, that moral evil is to him. Rather difficult for us to understand that, but it is true that only the innocent understand what guilt really is. So he begins to take upon himself all of the guilt of the world, all of that guilt that produced in some way, however indirectly, all the psychotic patients of the world. And all of the denial of guilt that produced all the neurotic patients of the world. And that is principally what neurosis is, the denial of the responsibility of their own guilt. And he took all of that upon himself as if it were his own. And the very thought of it, denying himself all divine encouragement, was so great that it drew from out of his body blood that fell as beads forming a rosary on the olive roots, a blood-red rosary of redemption. So that from that moment to this, the mentally sick could never say he does not know what it is to be sad and sorrowful unto death. And also, in order that we might see in all of the mentally sick of the world, the continuation of the agony in the garden. Maybe from now on, we'll have more sympathy for the mentally sick.
1: Richard Sheen will return in just a moment.
2: Fulton J. Sheen is indeed a man for all seasons. He walked a paced beat, allowing us to glimpse his nature and ponder its worth and to enjoy its presence. Bishop Sheen authored over 90 books. He broadcast countless radio and television programs and ministered in many parts of the world to people of every belief. As he said many times, it is not a unity of religion we plead for, but a unity of religious people. We may not be able to meet in the same pew, but we can meet on our knees.
0: We said at the beginning of the telecast that one thing that keeps people normal is to be under some kind of necessity. May I suggest that you be under a physical necessity and a moral necessity? Moral, of helping relieve the physical necessities of the world by making for them some tiny sacrifice. I give to them everything that comes from these telecasts. Maybe you'll join with me in that spirit. Send it to me, and I shall pray to you, and for the poor of the world. Bye now, and God love you.

I'm Bishop Reed. Welcome to the Sheen Museum here at the Spalding Pastoral Center of the Diocese of Peoria, just a block from the Cathedral of St. Mary of the Immaculate Conception, where the mortal remains of Archbishop Fulton Sheen are entombed. Here in this museum is an amazing collection of artifacts that show us how Archbishop Sheen was a man of the church, a man of prayer, a man of Peoria, a man for others, a man on the road to sainthood. Let's go in and take a look at just one of the exhibits here in the Sheen Museum.

In the year 2000, the Archbishop Fulton Sheen Foundation was established for the purpose of beginning an investigation into whether this great man of the church was in fact in heaven. It's a long process that the church asks us to go through, and represented here are many of the documents that were compiled to make a case, first of all, that Archbishop Sheen was in fact a servant of God, and then he was declared truly venerable. And then in 2011, an investigation was initiated by the Diocese of Peoria about a little boy who would have died at childbirth, but his parents asked for the intercession of Fulton Sheen, and he was miraculously saved. And doctors and nurses who were present at the birth all testified. In December of 2011, it was unanimously declared by the Vatican that this was indeed a real miracle attributed to the intercession of Archbishop Fulton Sheen. And so we're waiting for the day when he will be declared blessed and canonized as a saint in heaven. And your prayers can help, because all of us here who love Archbishop Sheen so much and have really appreciated so much what he has done for us as a church are hoping and praying for the day when he is raised to the altar. You too can help with your prayers. And this is one of the final sections of the Sheen Museum here in Peoria, dedicated to this great man of the church, of media, of others, of Peoria, and perhaps of heaven.

soul. That's just one of the exhibits here at this extensive look at the life of this saintly man, Archbishop Fulton Sheen. For more information on his cause and to visit the Sheen Museum yourself, visit archbishopsheencause.org. I'm Bishop Reed here at the Sheen Museum at the Spalding Pastoral Center in Peoria, Illinois.

Welcome to the Joy of Music. My name is Diane Bish, and I would like to invite you to join us today for a special program entitled The Sound of the Trumpet. Over the years on the Joy of Music, it has been my joy to welcome some of the world's great trumpeters to the program, as well as to feature the Herald trumpets found on famous organs worldwide. Today on the program, we feature these thrilling and majestic sounds of the trumpet.

In our program, The Sound of the Trumpet, we hear one of America's great trumpeters, Stacy Blair, winner of the Maurice André International Trumpet Competition. Stacy has been heard throughout the world in both concert and recording. He joins us in the beautiful St. Martin's Church of Garmisch-Partenkirchen, Germany.

It was our privilege not long ago to perform on the great organ of the Cathedral of Barcelona, Spain. The Spanish organs were known for their penetrating and fiery trumpets. Here at the great organ of the Barcelona Cathedral, the horizontal trumpets of the organ are right above the organist's head. It was during the 17th century that a form of the batalla music or battle music evolved in Spain and Portugal, which was unknown elsewhere in Europe. The Iberian organs with sequential manuals and numerous trumpet and reed pipes pointing out horizontally from the organ casework were ideally suited to the realization of battle scenes, evoked by fanfares and the din of weapons, representing the spiritual concept of the warfare between the Son of God and the devil. I would like to play for you a hymn using these trumpets and clarions.

From the historic St. John's Church of Gouda, Holland, we hear the beautiful trumpet sound of Peter Masuurs, principal trumpet of the Concertgebouw Orchestra in Amsterdam. The organ of St. John's Church was built during the 1700s, at the time of Johann Sebastian Bach, and is especially clear and rich.

On the organ of the St. Florian Monastery in Austria, where Anton Bruckner was organist, we hear the trumpet processional of Henry Purcell, one of England's greatest composers, who was known for his many famous trumpet tunes.

of the most famous pieces for trumpet is the trumpet shell sound from George Friedrich Handel's Messiah. The bass soloist and the trumpet trade their melodic fanfares back and forth as the pronouncement is made that upon Christ's return, the trumpet shall sound and we shall be raised incorruptible.

From the great organ of the cathedral in Le Havre, France, we hear the horizontal trumpets of the organ proclaim the stately words of the hymn of faith, God of our fathers, whose almighty hand leads forth in beauty all the starry band of shining worlds in splendor through the skies. Our grateful songs before thy throne arise.

Trumpets are often combined with other members of the brass family. One of the finest Italian composers who used brass in an antiphonal manner was Giovanni Gabrieli. We hear now the Dallas Brass as they join me in Gabrieli's Canzona Septimi Toni.

From the Canterbury Cathedral in Canterbury, England, we hear one of the most famous of all trumpet pieces, the trumpet tune of Henry Purcell. Used in weddings, special ceremonies, and concerts, this festive work has become a favorite of audiences worldwide.

My name is Diane Bish, and I would like to thank you for joining us today on The Joy of Music, as we have brought you a program entitled The Sound of the Trumpet, featuring organs and trumpeters from around the world. We thank you for joining us, and we look forward to seeing you again next week on The Joy of Music.

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1: Not much is known about St. Bartholomew, but in the New Testament, Bartholomew is mentioned only in the list of apostles. Some scholars identify him as Nathanael, a man from Cana in Galilee, who was summoned to Jesus by Philip. Jesus paid him a great compliment by saying, "Here is a true Israelite." When Nathanael asked how Jesus knew him, Jesus said, "I saw you under the fig tree." This amazing revelation brought Nathanael to exclaim, "Rabbi, you are the Son of God. You are the King of Israel." After receiving the Holy Spirit on Pentecost, Bartholomew traveled to foreign lands to share the good news about Jesus with others. He founded Christian communities in parts of India and in the countries we now know as Armenia and Turkey. Although he spoke the truth about Jesus, some people did not believe him, and he died a martyr. St. Bartholomew is credited with many miracles related to the weight of objects, and he is the patron saint of butchers. St. Bartholomew the Apostle, pray for us.

Change your words and you will change your life. I'm Father Cedric Bazania. Welcome to Live with Passion. So glad that you joined us. I'm producing a series about discipleship. Discipleship is following Jesus with our actions and with our words. Change your words, you'll change your life. I want to share with you from the gospel. This is the gospel of Matthew chapter 12. Jesus said, either make the tree good and its fruit good, or make the tree bad and its fruit bad, for the tree is known by its fruit. The good person out of the good treasure of their heart brings forth good, and the evil person out of the evil treasure in their heart brings forth evil. I tell you this, on the day of judgment, people will render an account for every careless word that they spoke. For by your words, you will be justified. By your words, you will be condemned. This is something that we're always doing, speaking. My dad was a carpenter, and he made his living by working with wood. I'm a priest, and I make my living by working with words. Words are very important, as we just heard. By your words, you will be justified. By your words, you will be condemned. Wow, we don't normally think about that, but they reveal our heart. We speak from our heart. Our words tell people who we are. Good fruit, bad fruit, all from speaking. Grew up in Massachusetts, born and brought up there, and we used to have the frigid cold mornings. I would stand out there at the bus stop talking to my friends. Every time I said something, you could see this little cloud of mist come from my mouth because it was so cold. Every time you speak a word, it was like this power, this efficacy, this energy came forth from my mouth. That's so true. Words, whether you see them or not, they have power. There's efficacy to build up or to tear down, to hurt, to destroy, or to help. Words are powerful. It's the words of Jesus that save us. In fact, as a disciple, anyone who says that Jesus is Lord, says it, believes in their heart that God raised him from the dead, will be saved. You're saved by your words. Paul the Apostle said, I believed and so I spoke. Speaking is so vitally important. It's powerful. There's inspiration in words. God spoke and things happened.

Jesus spoke, and storms were calmed, demons fled, people were healed. Words in the Bible have special efficacy. Paul talked about the gospel is the power of God unto salvation. What is the gospel? It's words. Words spoken, words written that contains power. Billy Graham spoke of the gospel and he said it's got inbuilt power. There's power in the gospel, these words that are brought together in a specific way to give us life. I'm trying to stress to you that words are containers of meaning, power, efficacy. Be careful how you speak. As a disciple, we're learning how to speak. Babies learn how to speak as they grow up, and same with disciples. This series is about being an authentic disciple. You're not really an authentic disciple when you're swearing and taking God's name in vain and lying and talking about other people in gossip, right? Authentic discipleship, disciples that are close to Jesus, they know how to speak, and they speak well. One of the encouragements I get from people all the time is, Father Cedric, we like your TV program because you don't mince words, you speak clearly, we understand you, no gobbledygook. That's exactly how I speak. I've learned to do this. It's taken time. Very clear and understandable. I work at that. Words are important. They're powerful. We can encourage and build up others with our words. In fact, in the early church, one of the disciples was called Barnabas. His name means son of encouragement. Bar means son of. Barnabas was a son of encouragement. He went around encouraging. He traveled with Paul. He was an encourager. And in many ways, that's what I do in my ministry with my words. Try to build you up and encourage you. But words can also tear other people down. We can hurt people with our words. We have to be careful how we speak. Proverbs 18 tells us the power of life and death is in the tongue. Life and death in the tongue. By your words you will be justified, by your words you will be condemned. Woo. As disciples, don't we try to encourage and to help and to console people? People come to me and they confess their sins. Try to help them change their confession from something negative to something positive. Words are really important. Be careful how you speak about yourself and other people. That's called prophesying your future. If you're older, for example, and you forget something, don't say things like, I'm losing it. I'd forget my head if it wasn't attached. Soon I'm going to be forgetting my own name. That's prophesying your future. You want to help yourself by not speaking negative about yourself. People engage in all kinds of self-deprecating thoughts and words all the time. They say things like, I can't, I'm stupid, I'm such a fathead, just my luck. These are things I've heard from people. I never get good breaks, I'm not talented, and on and on and on. Rather, change your confession. Prophesy your future in a good way. Say things like, I can do it. I am blessed. God's favor is upon me. God has a great plan for my life. I can do all things through Christ who strengthens me. I'm more than a conqueror. Change your confession, change your words, and you will change your life.

catch yourself, change your words, and be strong, because words are containers of power. Trust me on that one. I make my living preaching, writing, speaking words. And as a disciple, I have learned to speak well. Very, very important. By your words, you will be justified, put right with God. By your words, you will be condemned. You're never going to realize your potential or be enthusiastic if you're negative. You have to speak positive words out of your life. We do this in the Catholic Church all the time. For example, during the Mass, after the first reading, we have something called the responsorial psalm. The response, remember, discipleship is a response to the call. And in the responsorial psalm, we speak the very words of the Bible out of our mouth over and over and over again. What's the church saying? That we ought to be speaking God's word out of our mouth, not just the stuff of society and the culture. Things like, the Lord is my light and my salvation. Then we hear more scripture. Then the Lord is my light and my salvation. We get that in us. Things like, the Lord is my shepherd, I shall not want. The blessing of God is upon me. And then we speak something called the creed. I believe in one God, the Father Almighty. I believe in Jesus Christ, his only Son and Lord. I believe in the Holy Spirit. I believe in the Catholic Church. And even if you're not Catholic, speak those words out of your mouth. I believe in one God. I believe in Jesus, the Son of God. I believe in the Holy Spirit. I believe, and so I spoke, Paul said in the scriptures. Same with us. We speak the creed. If you declare with your mouth that Jesus is Lord, Romans says, you will be saved. Of course, you believe that he's been raised from the dead. You speak faith words out of your mouth. So important. Now, I'm not big on repetitiveness and rote things and ritual in some ways, but I believe that the church is onto something here. And what they're onto is the fact that God's word has power, the power of the gospel. And we need to be speaking our faith, speaking the word of God, prophesying our future in a good and positive way. And sometimes you just have to be repetitive about it to get it in you, instead of all this stuff that we get from TV that changes our confession to a negative. Now, let me shift gears. If we're in a car right now, I'm going to put it in another gear and talk about some of the negative things that we say. In fact, James, the letter of James, a scathing letter in some ways, scorching letter, he says that ships are steered by a little rudder, and our lives are steered by a little tongue because of the way we speak. That it can't be tamed, he says. We can tame animals and we can tame other things in life, but we can't even tame our own tongue. That's what discipleship is. It's about learning how to speak. He says it's a fire. He says we bless with our tongue and we curse with it. And it ought not be that way. I'm an avid golfer and love to play golf, and sometimes I just go out to the Muni, that's the public course, join up with guys I don't even know, they don't know me, be dressed in a t-shirt or whatever in shorts, and you play, and golf's a very difficult game. It demands precision, and it's hard to get that little ball in a little hole 400 yards away, 500 yards away. And because of the imperfection of it all, it breeds anger, and anger breeds words. And before long, the person that you're playing with will GD this and GD that and Jesus this and Jesus that. Hard for me to hear. Then as the round goes on, probably the eighth or ninth hole, hey, by the way, Cedric, what do you do for a living? Thought you'd never ask that. I'm a Catholic priest. You can always tell the Catholics, they turn red when you tell them that because of all the swearing that they've done. Well, if you're embarrassed and ashamed before a Catholic priest because of your words, what's it going to be like when you stand before Almighty God?

By your words you will be justified, and by your words you will be condemned. Is it Jesus this and Jesus that, or God this or God that, or is it Jesus is Lord? Let me share what Jesus has done for me. All you have to do on Judgment Day, God doesn't even have to videotape your life and show it to you. All that needs to happen is a little angel comes forward with a tape recorder, presses the play button about what you've spoken in your life, and that will either justify you or condemn you. Words are really important. It's interesting, when Jesus talked about hell, he talked about people gnashing, the gnashing of teeth. Why are people gnashing their teeth? Because of regret? Because of what they said? Change your words and you will change your destiny.

Jesus said, let your yes be yes and your no mean no. In other words, not all these words and all this stuff and all this gobbledygook that everybody's, just speak it clearly and speak from your heart. People come to me to confession all the time and they talk about how they've taken God's name in vain, swearing, gossip, negativity, mostly out of anger. It's easy to do, I understand. I'm not perfect. I've done those things. In fact, I fell into a bad habit when I was a young person growing up. I was in my teenage years before I came to Christ. I guess I got it from the culture, from the society, from other people. You listen to other people and you talk like other people. That's what happens in families. Moms and dads, watch how you talk around your children because they pick it up. And they will sometimes speak exactly the way, and swear words too, exactly they will mimic what you are saying. Somehow, some way, and I'm not blaming it on my parents, but I just would say Jesus all the time. Something bad would happen, I'd go, Jesus. Or I'd stub my toe, Jesus. And it became like this mantra for me. Notice I wasn't saying Buddha or Muhammad. That's because Buddha and Muhammad are not gonna come in glory. Jesus is. They're not the Son of God, Jesus is. We're not gonna go before them in judgment. We're gonna go before Jesus in judgment. Well, anyway, I had that bad habit. Then when I finally came to Christ, got serious about being a disciple, I came to understand that I can't be taking the Lord's name in vain all the time. It's a bad witness and it's self-condemning. I asked God to help me. And I bit my tongue. And I changed my words, and you can too. Don't take the name of the Lord your God in vain. That is right from the Ten Commandments. It's about speaking. Yeah, you can change. You don't have to stay stuck when it comes to that. We are responsible for our words and the consequences of our words. Really important. Told you a little bit about golf already. I'm an avid golfer, and Phil Mickelson, everybody knows about him, who he is. He's a star golfer, Hall of Famer, known throughout the golf and the sports world. Back in 2022, he made some comments about Saudi Arabia, their human rights violations. He was very outspoken in his statements, led to sponsors like Callaway and KPMG, who were paying him millions of dollars to drop him like a hot potato because of his words. See, his words cost him a lot of money. And he lost millions of dollars, and this happens from time to time, not only in the sports world, but in politics, among actors, when they speak sexist words, racist words, political words that are wrong and false, they get dropped. And as I said, when Jesus was giving us a picture of hell, he talked about people gnashing their teeth in regret. I don't want that to happen to you. You're a disciple. Speak plainly. Let your yes mean yes and your no mean no. Jesus said anything else comes from the evil one. I always wince when I hear people that I'm with, especially religious people. I wince when they say things like, what the hell? Or I'll be damned. That gives me goosebumps. When somebody says, I'll be damned. Not good. What are they doing? Oh, yeah, they're just kind of, haha. No, it's more than that. If you're a mature disciple, you don't speak like that. Don't prophesy your future like that. Rather than I'll be damned, say, I am saved. I am blessed. I am favored. God's love is upon me. I'm on the way to heaven. I am forgiven. Prophesy your future. Speak those words out of your mouth. Say, Jesus is Lord. Believe in your heart he's been raised from the dead and you'll be saved. By your words you will be justified, by your words you will be condemned. Those aren't my words. Those are the words of the Son of God, and they are absolutely true. I've discovered that people really like to talk about themselves. Have you ever noticed that? People are like, talk, talk, talk, talk, talk. And they talk about themselves. I remember one time a woman was talking about herself and she lied, and I caught her in that lie. Very good-looking woman, everybody liked her, I liked her and everything. And then once she lied,
I thought to myself, her character, she has defamed her own character in front of me. She may have been vogue on the outside, but she was vague on the inside. It's hard once you catch somebody in a lie to appreciate them after that. Politicians, as well as preachers, can be that way, unfortunately. They can give false hope. They can be liars, all for their own self-aggrandizement or motivations for money. I don't mean to lambaste preachers. I am one. But as Jesus said, by their fruit, you will know them. By the way they speak, by the way they live. Are they after money? What are their motivations? People love to talk about themselves, as I said, and if you want to ever spark a conversation with somebody, just have them talk about themselves and listen a little bit. Some people will go on and on and on. We have community meetings as a passionist. Sometimes we have over 100 people. And people will come up to the microphone and everybody gets a chance to speak at some point during the meeting, depending on what we're discussing. Some people will get up to the microphone and they will just gobbledygook. It's like, will you please sit down? You're not saying anything. And they'll just go on and on and on about nothing. But other people will get right to the point and they'll say some truthful things, then they'll sit down. It's very persuasive. Let your yes mean yes and your no mean no. I get angry. I get frustrated when I go to church and I hear gobbledygook. I call it gobbledygook. When people just repeat what we've heard in the Bible, no stories, no personal experiences, they just tell you what you just heard, and then they go on and on and on. They try to land the plane and they keep taking off, and they finally land the plane 20 minutes later. It's like, please, get to the point. Speak well. Be clear. Be precise. No more gobbledygook. Pardon me for being upset about that, because I believe the people in the pew deserve so much more. It's important that we speak truthfully. Remember, Jesus said the same thing about prayer. He said, don't rattle on like the pagans, thinking that their sheer multiplicity of words are going to be heard. Your Father knows what you need even before you come before Him in prayer. But then He gave us this beautiful prayer, the Our Father. It's right to the point. It's many different issues. And He doesn't multiply words. Same way in your prayer life, God knows what you need. Simply come before Him. Sometimes you don't even need to say a word. Just be quiet. Come before God. Show Him your heart. He sees your heart. When we look at Jesus, He spoke parables, proverbs, stories, personal experiences in a way that nobody ever has. They went to arrest Him one time in the temple. The guards came back and the religious leader said, where is He? Why didn't you arrest Him? And it's because Jesus arrested them with His words. The guards said, nobody ever spoke like this man. Jesus spoke truth. He said, I am the way, the truth, and the life. Nobody has ever spoken.

spoken like him. He was a great teacher and storyteller, had a wonderful authority, and always spoke the truth. He didn't mince words. In fact, his words got him into trouble and led to his death because he spoke the truth, and people couldn't hear it. I have been changed by Jesus' teachings. I trust that everything he has said is true. And if you're a disciple, you know that that's true. His words are truth. And everything he has ever said has come true except for one thing, his second coming, and that will come true.

0: and heaven will be ushered in. But Jesus also at times was silent. You want to be a disciple, an authentic disciple. There are times to speak. This is from Ecclesiastes, and a time to be silent. Sometimes Jesus was silent. Remember before Pontius Pilate, he was silent. Before Herod, he was silent. He didn't throw his pearls to swine as he taught. He didn't say anything. But as we know, he also spoke in beautiful ways. There's so much more I could talk about with words, but I think Jesus has said it best. By your words, you will be justified. By your words, you will be condemned. And you probably haven't even been thinking about that. You think you just talk and say things, you get up in the morning. Mature disciples think about what they're saying, about swears, negativity, gossip, tearing people down, tearing yourself down. Prophesy your future by speaking positive about your life and encourage others. Instead of saying, I can't, say things like, I can. Instead of saying, I won't, say, I will. You change your words, you will change your life, you will change your destiny. This series is all about discipleship. I want you to be mature, growing in the Lord, building up other people, and having a glorious future in Jesus. Don't just live, live with passion.
1: Not much is known about St. Bartholomew, but in the New Testament, Bartholomew is mentioned only in the list of apostles. Some scholars identify him as Nathanael, a man from Cana in Galilee, who was summoned to Jesus by Philip. Jesus paid him a great compliment by saying, "Here is a true Israelite." When Nathanael asked how Jesus knew him, Jesus said, "I saw you under the fig tree." This amazing revelation brought Nathanael to exclaim, "Rabbi, you are the Son of God. You are the King of Israel." After receiving the Holy Spirit on Pentecost, Bartholomew traveled to foreign lands to share the good news about Jesus with others. He founded Christian communities in parts of India and in the countries we now know as Armenia and Turkey. Although he spoke the truth about Jesus, some people did not believe him, and he died a martyr. St. Bartholomew is credited with many miracles related to the weight of objects, and he is the patron saint of butchers. St. Bartholomew the Apostle, pray for us.
2: I do some photography. I like to use pictures I took in the bulletin when I can. I also just enjoy art. And I do a little bit of painting. I do some painting with on paper or canvas, but mostly I buy little plastic or metal miniatures. They're about this tall. And then I paint those to make them look like living people. And a lot of them are science fiction or fantasy, so they don't look like real people because they'll be, pointed elf ears or some sort of space armor. But I just enjoy it. I find it very relaxing to be able to sit down and just focus on painting one of those little figures in the evening. It does take a steady hand that helps to brace your painting arm, but that's always been something that has been true of me. When I was small, I used to take some art classes, and you would always have this giant piece of paper, and I would always end up working on a small piece of it. I've always kind of been, focused that way in terms of my art. But it is a very kind of detailed type of thing. You need to have a brush with a good fine point, because if there's no point on the brush, then you just kind of smear paint all over the details, and you can't see anything anymore. I have been doing this since I was a kid. So I think I started in middle school. So it's been a while. So I do have a couple hundred painted figures, from some of my earliest ones, which were pretty simple too. I like to think I've gotten pretty decent at it at this point. I don't have particular subjects in mind. I think I'm most interested in composition and light. So I do enjoy, again, going through a church, for instance, and trying to capture the statues and the stained glass, and just a feel of the space by trying to just walk around and seeing on which angle does this statue look most interesting. So I have a favorite painter. It's a Art Nouveau a painter and poster maker from what's now the Czech Republic. His name is Alfons Mucha. He's someone my mother introduced me to, actually. She was a big fan. We used to have some prints of his in my house growing up. Art Nouveau is a very fascinating movement. It was done in posters, so it's heavy outline with kind of watercolor-like paint colors, lively style, and often Mucha, I think, does it better than anyone else.

0: Hi, Jennifer.
1: Hi, Greg.
0: So this month, as we're recording this, marks 20 years that we've been podcasting.
1: Oh, boy.
0: Which is pretty weird.
1: It is.
0: And it's in my heart very much because a few different things. To me, it's a huge deal. And I feel weird about bringing this up because I've been praying a lot lately about humility and pride. And I feel very much that, God's been working on me in those areas for years now, right? And in all good ways. And growing in humility, it's weird to talk about growing in humility because then it sounds like you're bragging about it. And it's one of the most painful things that you can do is to grow in humility. So I'm not bragging about it. It's like God has humbled me a lot. And it's very good that he has humbled me. And I feel like hitting this month of March, I recorded the first podcast and the first several, and I don't remember how many, maybe 8, 9, 10 of them I did by myself, right? The first few Rosie Army podcasts. So I don't think that you actually recorded anything with me until maybe April, right? But we've always said March of 2005 is when we launched the Rosie Army Catholic podcast. That was Rosie Army was the first Catholic organization in the world to ever use podcasting technology. And we could say that with complete honesty. The Vatican launched a show 2 weeks later. To me, that seems huge. And I had a conversation just recently with someone who, brought up, it's like, well, but, we were talking about doing some sort of collaboration. And they said, well, we looked at your numbers and your numbers just aren't, as impressive as I thought that they would be. I'm like, yeah, I feel the same way.
1: I know, right?
0: I feel the same way. And so it's like, you don't want to get caught up in the numbers game. That's not important because the thing is, a lot of people still see the show every week or listen to the show every week or whenever we do a show. But we got an email recently from someone

0: who I say the word complain for lack of a better word, but was complaining, you know, your show is not what I want it to be, basically is what she was saying. You know, we used to talk about the kids a lot more. We used to talk about family a lot more. We used to, well, you know, and we've tried to address these things on the show. And this is one of the difficulties of doing a podcast is, and we've had other people say, well, you've never talked about this subject or that subject. Well, we've never talked about this subject or that subject since that particular person started listening or watching, right? We have talked about a lot of subjects and many of the things that people will say, well, why don't you talk about this? We have. It just hasn't been in the 3, 5, 10 years that you have been listening, but we have, right? And so I constantly feel like I personally get caught in a justification loop. Well, we did, and here's the proof, and let me show you, and let me go look in our archive and send. And I shouldn't have to do that. The work is an ongoing work, and we're an ongoing work. And I think the thing that kind of has hit me as we've gone into this 20th anniversary, like I've reached out to a couple of, you know, media outlets and said, hey, it's 20th anniversary of Catholic podcasting. A lot's happened. Maybe you should do a story about it. And then I kind of get crickets in return. I got a couple of interests, but then nothing ever happened of it. And so I feel like, you know, sort of like, you know, when you're excited about a birthday or a holiday and you're coming up on something and then it's just a day, right? This is just a month. I think God does this to us, not in any sort of punishing way. I mean, he does it because, again, growing in humility. The grand scheme of Christian history, salvation history of 2,000 plus years, 20 small years of Catholic podcasting ultimately isn't much. All right, so all that, you know, that's kind of in my heart as we're launching into recording. Because there have been times, and we read this in Scripture, there are going to be times of feast and there's times of famine. And it's not that we're in a time of famine. We're doing great. You know, Hoosier Army's continuing on. It really is, I'm just being honest, it's a matter of pride. I'm excited that we hit this 20-year milestone. We hit 20 years of Hoosier Army a few years ago. Now it's 20 years of podcasting. I think it's a big deal. Coinciding with this, we're currently going through our total consecration renewal, which we talked about on the last show. And on day one, so if you've never done total consecration, you can download this ebook. I downloaded it and printed it out and put it in a 3-ring binder. This is the preparation for total consecration, according to St. Louis Marie de Montfort. And as we're going through it, you know, the first 12 days of it are the spirit of the world. And examining your conscience. And really what I'm talking about right now is, even though we're doing Catholic podcasting, it's the spirit of the world that's making me say, but look at what we've done. And that's very much the spirit of the world. That's not necessarily something that I should be striving for. And so again, I feel like God just keeps chipping away at the hardness that exists in me. But on day one of this, the prayers that are recommended have to do with the Beatitudes. And, you know, there are daily prayers that you say, but there's a reading and then prayers. And the prayers had to do with the Beatitudes. So from chapter 5 of Matthew's Gospel, verses 1 through 19, read just the Beatitudes, Jennifer. Just read that, because I feel like the discussion that you and I have been circling around for the last couple of weeks has to do with this.
1: Sure. Seeing the crowds, he went up the hill. There he sat down and was joined by his disciples. Then he began to speak, and this is what he taught them. How happy are the poor in spirit. Theirs is the kingdom of heaven. Happy the gentle. They shall have the earth for their heritage. Happy those who mourn. They shall be comforted. Happy those who hunger and thirst for what is right. They shall be satisfied. Happy the merciful, they shall have mercy shown them. Happy the pure in heart, they shall see God. Happy those who are persecuted in the cause of right, theirs is the kingdom of heaven. Happy are you when people abuse you and persecute you and speak all kinds of calumny against you on my account. Rejoice and be glad, for your reward will be great in heaven. This is how they persecuted the prophets before you.
0: Yeah. So maybe hold on to that because I'll have a copy here so you can have that to refer to. But after reading that at the beginning of this preparation cycle, and again, it doesn't really matter when you're watching this particular episode, March of 2025 marks 20 years of podcasting. March of 2025 is when we're recording this. But we started talking about it, and I've always struggled with the Beatitudes because I feel like whenever I read these, it's always a whole bunch of other things that I have to do, a bunch of other ways I have to change because I don't understand what it means to be poor in spirit. You know, there are times where I mourn. I mean, literally, right? This is kind of someone complained that we don't share enough personal stuff. Last night, our son's dog died and had to be put down. And it was very sad for us. This is the dog that we got shortly after we moved into this house a few years ago. He was 5 years old when we got him. He lasted another 5.5 years. And it was just very sad. So we're kind of mourning that. It's been very sad to watch everyone else who loved him so much mourn, right? But is that what it means? When you mourn a dog, really? Does that count, right? Is my mourning worthy of Beatitudes? I'm mourning, you know, the most ridiculous things. What about the meek? What does it mean to be meek? Does that mean to be timid? Does it mean to be weak? Does meek equal weak? Blessed are those who hunger and thirst for righteousness. Well, do I, right? Blessed are the merciful. Do I show mercy? I think I do. You know, it's if anything, the Beatitudes make me doubt myself even more. They don't make me feel blessed. And so what I love is, and again, we mentioned this a few weeks ago, this has been a work in progress. This is the Ignatius Catholic Study Bible, but they now have it in one book. It's the Old and New Testament. This is not a paid endorsement or anything. I have bought the little, all of the books of the Bible, all 73 books, they have released them in smaller versions over the years as they were working towards having them all done so that they could put them into one Bible. So you can buy this whole big Bible, or you can go buy individual books of the Bible. And so I've always liked these as study Bibles. These are good study Bibles. And Dr. Scott Hahn's behind them, Dr. John Bergsma, people that we've known and spoken to on the show. And when this reading came up for the day one of our renewal of consecration, I decided, well, hey, I got this study Bible with great commentary. I'm going to go and read it, read what the commentary says. And immediately it changed the reading for me forever. And it ties into that struggle of wanting to be more humble and less prideful, to not look at 20 years of podcasting as any big deal, but it's just one more step in my journey towards heaven and trying to help other people get there as well. But blessed, I mean, just jumping into the word blessed, Makarios is the Greek. It's an adjective meaning fortunate or blessed. It's found 13 times in Matthew and 37 times elsewhere in the New Testament. I thought that number would be much more. 13 times in Matthew, 37 times in the New Testament. The term is not used as, and I thought this was important, it's not used as an invocation of God's blessing. Like, dear God, bless us, right? Dear God, please bless us. Right before the show, we prayed, you know, dear God, please bless this work. But it's a declaration that a person has either received a blessing from God or can expect to receive his blessing in the future. So a lot of the Beatitudes are, we've already received the blessing, or we're going to receive it in the future at some point. But diving into each of these individually, and I don't know if we can get through all of them in the course of the show, but, you know, the poor in spirit. And I asked you, how do you define the poor in spirit?
1: Personally, I thought it meant that it was pride versus humility. To be poor in spirit is to be reduced amount of spirit of self. It's like the spirit in this case seems to be implying the negative, like a spirit of self, like inflated with myself. And so to be poor in that means I have pushed that down so that I can embrace humility instead. So it's somewhere in there, something about pride and pulling that down, and not so much about a financial state of being, where poor obviously invokes those meanings and associations with wealth, poverty, you know, to be poor, to be without the material things. And so I, at one point that might've been my superficial understanding. And then over the years, I think it's shifting toward a spiritual definition. And so what can we be full of that's bad? Well, that would be pride.
0: So the thing that, when I was going through the footnotes in the study Bible that gave

0: I already am doing terrible at so many other things in my life. And now here's a whole bunch of, here's a new list of things that I'm doing terrible at that I have to work at. It's, and it felt like I got to improve my diet. I got to exercise. I got to change the oil in my car. It just felt like boxes I needed to check. Go back to that word blessed, right? And what it means, an adjective meaning fortunate or blessed. And it's either received a blessing from God or can expect to receive his blessing in the future. So blessed are the poor in spirit. You've already been given a gift from God if you are the poor in spirit. It's not necessarily something that you have to do or become. It's a grace that you've already been given. Doesn't that sound better? So we've been blessed with this podcast. We didn't really chase it. And all the things that have happened, God has given it to us. And so going to radio, I've always said when we went to Sirius XM, it was like God threw that at us. We didn't chase it. It was just there. Same thing with our moves and the times that we've gone through those things. God put those opportunities. And I always want to say it's because of a choice I made or a mistake I made. And that's not good either. All these things are given to you, the listener and the viewer. If you're poor in spirit, the poor in spirit, the definition that they have in here is those who recognize their need for God and his grace. That's it.
1: To be dependent on God.
0: Just to recognize you need God and you need his grace. That's it.
1: Yeah.
0: That's it. I mean, it doesn't have to do it. Now, it says unattached to this world, they find their security in the Lord and rely on his mercy rather than their merits. What they've done, right? We've 20 years of podcasting.
1: Look at our numbers.
0: Yeah. Or their material wealth. It says the spiritually poor can also be economically poor, right? They can just flat out be poor. Mm-hmm. For the poor are often rich in faith. Full possession of the kingdom will be theirs at the final judgment. So those who recognize their need for God and his grace, number one, that's a gift from God. You're blessed to realize that.
1: I feel good about that.
0: Right? What else do I have to do? So if you already feel like you need God and you need God's grace, you can't earn grace. Grace is a gift freely given by God. You can't say, God, I'm going to show up and I'm going to do X, Y, Z. No, you can go to Mass and you receive grace when you receive the Eucharist. But again, it's Jesus giving himself freely. You just showed up to receive it. Right? And again, most of the time when you think, yeah, well, I went to confession, right? Well, again, yes, you went to confession, but you showed up to receive the grace. So it's those who were at the Sermon on the Mount, they had to show up to receive what Jesus was offering. So really, we just have to show up to receive God's grace, and we need to recognize our need for God and his grace. And so that's the poor in spirit. For the kingdom of heaven is theirs. All right, so don't over... Basically, what I'm saying to myself as I'm reading, through these consecration prayers is, Greg, stop overcomplicating it. Just receive it. That's number one.
1: Okay, before we move on to another beatitude,
0: yeah.
1: I did have this memory of a mass that we recently attended a couple weeks ago where the priest was specifically addressing the Declaration of Independence, which in America, that is one of the founding documents of this country, and how disordered that phrase actually is. The Declaration of Independence is not the Catholic way, because we subscribe to a different declaration, which is that of dependence on God himself. That is the way a Catholic must live in the country that declares to be independent, as if it had its own power, godlike power, if you will. And so that thought just sort of came right back to my mind to hear you sort of redefine and clarify what the poor in spirit actually is the one who recognizes, but I need to be dependent on God. That is the way through this life, especially if you are trying to be a holy Catholic and to really live the teachings every single day. It's a mindset that you simply have to have that informs your choices. It informs the way you respond to hardships in your life. It informs the way you deal with struggling and doing the hard thing. There's great value in that when you realize, I can't do it without God. I need God.

0: God. Every time I look at the logo that you sort of drew for the School of Mary, which is based off of a very famous image of St. Louis de Montfort kneeling before Mary and pleading.
1: I'm looking around. I'm like, surely we have an image right now.
0: It was just behind you on that monitor, and then it flitted away. It went to another image where he is just sort of depending on the seed of wisdom, you know, depending on something greater than himself, because he recognizes, I myself need to be lower. I need to be small, you know, and that is a model for us to follow. And the worldly way is all about the big numbers, you know, just to circle back to your earlier point of that we want to see a value in success by big numbers. And the thought that came to me then was when Jesus was in the desert for 40 days, you know, and Satan appeared before him. And one of the things he showed him was like this throng of humanity. Yeah. Look at all these, all this will be yours. In our vernacular, we might call that, look at all those YouTube views. Look at all the millions of followers you can have and all the likes and all the views, you know. And Jesus was a small numbers kind of guy. He's like, I only need 12 disciples. I just need 12. It's like,
1: and one of them will probably unsubscribe.
0: Exactly. So I feel like if we have small numbers, we're actually doing something good, because that's not an issue for our God.
1: I know.
0: Not an issue. And so these,
1: you're telling me things I know, right?
0: Yeah.
1: I mean, it's like, I get it. And that's part of why I wanted to talk about this.
0: Yeah. And so I love how like that first beatitude kind of addresses all those things. It sort of brings us back to the holy
1: reality. You just need to recognize your dependence on God. If you're poor in spirit, it means that you realize you need God and you need his grace. The next one ties into it, I think. Because we read, blessed are those who mourn, for they shall be comforted. We immediately think you're mourning because someone died.
0: Oh, for sure.
1: Right? We're mourning because Tommy's dog, Roscoe, died last night. The way that this commentary puts it is those who lament the present state of this life. So this includes weeping for sins as well as the grief that comes when the saints are made to suffer for their faith. In the life to come, they will be comforted by God who wipes away every tear. Really, you understand, death was not even mentioned in that explanation. It's those who lament the present state of life. We lament those that we know and love who turn away from God, who do not have God in their lives. We lament our own sinfulness. It's like, why do I keep doing that? And just the realization, again, I'm dependent upon God in more ways than one, but I'm especially dependent upon God's forgiveness because I keep making that mistake. That level of mourning, lamenting the present state of this life. Again, it's not necessarily something that I have to work towards because I do that easily, right? I'm already lamenting. So therefore, I am those who mourn as well. The meek, those who appear powerless and insignificant in the eyes of the world. Far from being weak, however, the meek possess an inner strength to restrain anger and discouragement in the midst of adversity. I have a resting, frustrated face. In past jobs, I've had employees complain to upper management that Greg just looks unhappy and angry. And I've lost jobs because of my face. I honestly believe that because people saw what wasn't honestly there. I tend to be in thought all the time. I think that this helps me to know that I don't necessarily express my anger and scream and yell at people. Well, you're making a different look.
0: Unless you're another driver cutting you off.
1: I don't think I don't yell at other drivers. I do. I make commentary. It's like an ongoing director's commentary.
0: With a little flare of emotion. It's okay.
1: Do I get angry when I drive?
0: You seem only at other drivers.
1: See, I seem because you're looking at my face.
0: Okay. It's not, I mean, we all have things that get

0: Yes.
1: Okay. But those who appear powerless and insignificant in the eyes of the world. Well, listen, I mean, it's like, so again, and you know, we use our, this is one of the things that's difficult about these 20 years of doing this kind of show is we've always used ourselves as kind of like the object of, we kick ourselves to make a point, right? And so I bring up the, you know, the discouragement about the 20 years of podcasting. I think it's a bigger deal than it really is. And I wish other people paid attention to it. It's like, okay, well, wait a minute. That's, I am being powerless in that. And I'm quite honestly, that is a great thing, to your point about not having the number of views or whatever, the insignificance in the eyes of what? The world. That's what it says. Insignificance in the eyes of the world. God sees what's done in secret. God sees the intention. God sees the hours we put into doing a show and the amount of prayers that he hears before we do one and the amount of prayers that we do as I'm editing, as I'm putting it out, and as I'm hoping that it will hit people in a good way. Meekness is exemplified in the life of Moses and especially Jesus. In the end, the meek will inherit the earth. This refers to either heaven itself envisioned as a new promised land or to a new, to the new creation that is to come. So for those who appear powerless and insignificant in the eyes of the world, you know, again, when we were on radio, we had a huge audience. When in the early days of Catholic podcasting and there were no other podcasts to listen to, we had a much bigger audience. And that made us look more powerful. That conversation I had just recently, it's like, oh, you know, I'm surprised that your show doesn't have more listeners or views. Yep. That is making us look powerless and insignificant in the eyes of the world. And that's exactly where God wants us, not because he's trying to, you know, grind us down in a mortar and pestle, but because he wants us to live dependent, going back to the poor in spirit, dependent upon his strength. Like St. Paul says, I'm strong when I'm weak because my strength is Christ. And that's something that needs to be constantly remembered.
0: And I think it's particularly important for men to hear this message, since this is, I don't think I'm speaking out of turn here, that this is an inherently male sort of desire is for power. Like, we literally just watched this movie that came out many years ago called There Will Be Blood, where we saw men trying to have power for power's sake. You know, like, this is a masculine trait that draws men in particular, which is why I think there's great wisdom that this is the subject here, is we need to talk about your desire for power and how easily it can become disordered and how you need to look to God for power. He is the source of power, and he doesn't lose power by sharing it with you.
1: Yeah, that's the thing. He will, just like his love, he will never lose any more love. He'll never lose any more power. He'll never lose any more dominion over the world by sharing that with us. Yeah. And so I think that's why a lot of people struggle with the idea of, like, well, you know, God is stingy. He's not. He's overly generous, if anything. But he also is waiting for us to be at a place where we can receive what he has to give without mistakenly saying it's us that is are doing these things. And I think a lot of times in the last 20 years, quite honestly, I said it was me and not God. And I think that that's a big reason why God needed to humble me.
0: Well, praise God for that.
1: I do. I praise God. That's kind of why we're talking about it, right? I'm using us as the kicking post.
0: So we're going to celebrate.
1: And here's the other thing we're going to do. So this is going to be, we haven't done this in a long time. And we're trying to make the shows a little bit shorter. I think it's worth continuing through the rest of the Beatitudes. So we'll do that in the next episode.
0: Okay.
1: But for now, we'll wrap things up. And thank you for being with us. Hopefully you'll be more poor in spirit, that you'll be more mournful, and that you'll be more meek by the time we talk again next. If we can help you to do any of those things and growing in your faith, one of the ways that we can help you is by giving you a free rosary. 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But thank you for being here with us. We appreciate your time. We appreciate your prayers for our marriage, for our apostolate, for our family. Pray for our son Tommy right now, especially as he's dealing with the loss of his best friend, Roscoe, who is a dog, in case you're just watching this at the end and tuning in. It's like his dog.
0: Who's Roscoe?
1: His dog, Roscoe, okay. But thank you very much for being here. We appreciate it. Until next time, make them.
0: Pray them.
1: And give them away. God bless folks.
2: Not much is known about St. Bartholomew, but in the New Testament, Bartholomew is mentioned only in the list of apostles. Some scholars identify him as Nathanael, a man from Cana in Galilee, who was summoned to Jesus by Philip. Jesus paid him a great compliment by saying, "Here is a true Israelite." When Nathanael asked how Jesus knew him, Jesus said, "I saw you under the fig tree." This amazing revelation brought Nathanael to exclaim, "Rabbi, you are the Son of God. You are the King of Israel." After receiving the Holy Spirit on Pentecost, Bartholomew traveled to foreign lands to share the good news about Jesus with others. He founded Christian communities in parts of India and in the countries we now know as Armenia and Turkey. Although he spoke the truth about Jesus, some people did not believe him, and he died a martyr. St. Bartholomew is credited with many miracles related to the weight of objects, and he is the patron saint of butchers. St. Bartholomew the Apostle, pray for us.
3: 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Thank you.

0: The angel of the Lord declared to Mary,
1: and she conceived of the Holy Spirit.
0: Hail Mary, full of grace, the Lord is with thee. Blessed art thou among women, and blessed is the fruit of thy womb, Jesus.
1: Holy Mary, Mother of God, pray for us sinners, now and at the hour of our death. Amen.
0: Behold, the handmaid of the Lord.
1: Be it done unto me according to thy word.
0: Hail Mary, full of grace, the Lord is with thee. Blessed art thou among women, and blessed is the fruit of thy womb, Jesus.
1: Holy Mary, Mother of God, pray for us sinners, now and at the hour of our death. Amen.
0: And the Word was made flesh,
1: and dwelt among us.
0: Hail Mary, full of grace, the Lord is with thee. Blessed art thou among women, and blessed is the fruit of thy womb, Jesus.
1: Holy Mary, Mother of God, pray for us sinners, now and at the hour of our death. Amen.
0: Pray for us, O Holy Mother of God,
1: that we may be made worthy of the promises of Christ.
0: Let us pray. Pour forth, we beseech thee, O Lord, thy grace into our hearts, that we, to whom the incarnation of Christ, thy Son, was made known by the message of an angel, may by his passion and cross be brought to the glory of his resurrection, through Christ our Lord.
1: Amen.

Hi, everyone. My name is Kevin Nelson. We are back here in Lourdes, France, at the Sanctuary of Our Lady of Lourdes. In the first show, as I said, we didn't have enough time to show you the beauty of this beautiful place. Basilica, three basilicas here on this site, and the grounds and the river as well. So we're going to be back here, and we start tonight with one of the highlights of the day, the candlelight procession, which happens every night at 9 o'clock. Pilgrims, thousands of pilgrims line up with their candles signifying their baptism. They process from the grotto to Rosary Square. So we're going to show you some scenes of the candlelight procession as well as more of the beauty of this sanctuary. So please stay with us for our journey through the Sanctuary of Our Lady of Lourdes in Lourdes, France, right here on Catholic Destinations.

0: El Señor nuestro Dios, por su Hijo Jesucristo, luz del mundo, ha dado a los hombres la claridad de su luz. Aclamemos ahora al cirio pascual, cuya llama brilla en la noche.
1: The evening procession begins from the grotto and ends in the square in front of the Rosary Basilica. Pilgrims carry candles, and a group of pilgrims will carry a statue of Our Lady. During the procession, the pilgrims walk in groups behind their pilgrimage banner. The lighted candle is a reminder to pilgrims of baptism.

The sanctuary programme normally consists of the two processions each day, the afternoon procession, which is the Blessed Sacrament procession and the blessing of the sick, which begins just here across from the grotto and goes to the underground basilica where the people gather together, especially gathering around the sick. Then the Torchlight Marian procession begins each evening when the dusk is beginning to fall. And again, I suppose that is the procession that is best known in Lourdes because it gives that romantic image of the people moving along in this snaking form of light. And again, all of those are experiences of the church for people because Our Lady said, build a church, have people come here in procession. And both of those are images that we have of the church. The church is the gathering together of God's people. They do that as individual groups during the Eucharist in the mornings. And then they do that in the afternoon and the evening by coming together with the rest of the pilgrims who will be here from many different countries to form the one people of God, but not just the people of God who are gathered together, but the people of God who are gathered together and on the move, symbolically on the move towards the kingdom.

Well, we hope you enjoyed the candlelight procession last night. And as you can see, it's a very moving experience to see so many pilgrims from all over the world coming together, holding their candles and processing right up to Rosary Square. And that is out in front of this basilica, the Rosary Basilica. It is one of three basilicas here at the Sanctuary of Our Lady of Lourdes.

The beautiful Rosary Basilica, or Basilica of Our Lady of the Rosary, is in the form of a Greek cross. The basilica recounts in mosaics the joyful, sorrowful, glorious, and luminous mysteries. This wonderful basilica, with its characteristic crown, was actually the third church or chapel built here at the sanctuary.

the crypt church is built into the rock above the grotto. It was the first chapel to be built at the site, and it was opened in May of 1866. Bernadette was there to see the opening. Above the entrance to the crypt is a long, circular panel representing the image of Pope Pius IX, who proclaimed the dogma of the Immaculate Conception in 1854. As you enter the crypt, you travel down a long corridor, which is covered in ex-voto offerings.

The crypt serves as the place for silent prayer and adoration of the Blessed Sacrament from midnight to 7 a.m. during the pilgrimage season. The monstrance was given to Lourdes by Pope John Paul II. There's also a relic taken from Bernadette's body that is kept in a reliquary at the altar of St. Joseph in the crypt. On the feast of St. Bernadette on February 18th, the relic is carried in procession through the town from the parish church to the grotto.

The upper basilica, the Basilica of the Immaculate Conception, is built above the crypt on top of the rock above the grotto. It was constructed between 1866 and 1872. On the front of the basilica is a circular panel with the image of Pope Pius X. In his left hand, he's holding the decree of November 13, 1907, by which the Mass of the Apparition of Our Lady of Lourdes was extended to the Universal Church.

The altar in the upper basilica is situated directly over the place of the apparitions. The stained glass windows recall the story of the Blessed Virgin from the beginning to the declaration of the dogma of the Immaculate Conception in 1854 and of the apparitions in 1858. The basilica is also filled with ex voto plaques and banners from national pilgrimages. There are four main bells in the bell tower. Every hour, they will play the Ave Maria of Lourdes.

When the crowds of people began to grow, the upper basilica proved to be too small, and so a new church was constructed. The Rosary Basilica was built between 1883 and 1889, and it was consecrated in 1901. It is in the form of a Greek cross and recounts the mysteries of the Rosary with beautiful mosaics.

As you enter into the basilica, overhead, you will see a carved image of Mary handing the rosary to St. Dominic. Above the main doors are also two mosaic circular panels, representing on the left, Pope Leo XIII, and on the right, Pope Pius XII.

0: As you make your way down the avenue, heading towards the three churches of the main sanctuary, you come to Rosary Square. This is where the candlelight procession ends every night, with thousands singing the Ave Maria as they lift their candles high. The Rosary Square can accommodate over 40,000 people. The front of the Rosary Basilica serves as a backdrop for all the important celebrations, with statues of St. Peter and St. Paul, and the ramps lined with statues welcome pilgrims.
1: It's not square, it's more oval in shape. But again, when we look at it from a distance, we see the ramps coming down from the Basilica to symbolize the arms of Mother Church gathering together her people. And in that way, it's a similar idea to what we see in St. Peter's in Rome today. That again, the processions here in Lourdes terminate in that Rosary Square, where we see the church gathering together with Mary keeping us together as members of her son's body.
0: The crown statue of the Virgin Mary looks out over the square and upon the three churches. The St. Pius X Basilica, known as the Underground Basilica, was consecrated in 1958 by Cardinal Roncalli, the soon-to-be Pope John XXIII, to celebrate the centenary of the apparitions. It is a massive underground structure, one of the largest churches in the world. The basilica, which is in the form of an upturned ship, can seat about 25,000 people. It has a walkway that surrounds it, which contains the Way of the Cross, the Mysteries of the Rosary, and the 18 apparitions. Also in the underground basilica, you'll find 34 images of saints and martyrs from all over the world. A short biography of each saint is placed on the pillar next to the image.

0: For all the churches and places of devotion throughout the sanctuary, the grotto is the heart of Lourdes. This is where the people come to be present where Our Lady was present to Bernadette. The grotto is called Mazabiel, meaning the old rock.
1: The grotto is obviously the focal point of the sanctuary, and that is a place where people come in prayer. People come to touch the rock as a sign of faith, putting their trust in God. Again, the quiet prayer where people bring to Mary their lives, asking her to intercede with her son for them.
0: This cave has three unequal openings, with the main one being the place where Mass is celebrated. The statue shows the apparition in the pose she took when she proclaimed, "I am the Immaculate Conception." Many come to join in the celebration of the Mass. Many just sit and pray in front of the grotto. Others wait in line to touch the rock of Mazabiel and to see the spring that the Lady told Bernadette to dig for during one of the apparitions. In all, the grotto is one of the most visited places in the world, with about 6 million pilgrims and visitors coming each year. There are very significant symbols that are prominent at Lourdes. The crowds that flock here each year from every corner of the globe, coming together as God's people, searching for His love, mercy, and peace. The sick are also a sign of hope. They search for a physical cure, an inner healing, or perhaps some strength to face their challenges and burdens. Officially, 80,000 sick and disabled pilgrims from many countries come every year looking for comfort in Lourdes. With this many sick pilgrims coming each year, there is a great need for help in assisting them. 100,000 volunteer helpers come each year to assist the sick. They are called members of hospitality. Hospitality is one of the original organizations of the sanctuary. It was founded in 1885. Along with the sick, another significant sign is the water of Lourdes.
1: I suppose the water of Lourdes is one of the best known features of Lourdes throughout the world. People are constantly seeking water of Lourdes. The spring which Bernadette uncovered on the 25th of February 1858 has been flowing ever since. It provides the water for the baths, which are just beyond the grotto. Again, a place where people come to bathe themselves as a symbol of humility, as a symbol of recommitting themselves to their baptism. And also at the same time, the water of Lourdes has been associated with many of the different miracles that have been declared here, but not all of them. People want to take back something from Lourdes, so they take back some water from Lourdes to their friends at home. Hence we see the line of people by the taps which provides that water. Again, people passing through the grotto can watch the spring flowing. Again, as a sign of how the grace and life of God flow into our lives, changing our lives and giving people a new experience as they leave from this place back to their own realities.
0: Our Lady's command to Bernadette was, "Go drink of the water and wash yourself there." This is the tradition that continues on today. The water from the spring that Bernadette dug in the grotto still flows today, and that water is brought through an underground pipe system to a reservoir that supplies the taps at the grotto and the water for the baths. The water of the spring is not blessed. It's not holy water, but it is linked to the many miracles that have taken place in Lourdes. The water is the most frequent common source of the miracles at Lourdes. 48 of the 66 miracles were a result of the water, whether by applying it, drinking it, or bathing in it. The main ingredient of the healing water of Lourdes, though, is faith. Bernadette said that the water is of no use without faith. Thank you. For many, the rock of Mazabiel is a sign of strength, a sign of faith, a symbol of the church, a symbol of the Lord. Visitors come to the grotto and touch the rock as they go by, many feeling the closeness of Mary and the Lord in this special place. The sign of the light has been here since the beginning, when Bernadette first carried her candle to the grotto during the third apparition. Since then, millions of candles have continuously burned at the grotto. Candles given by pilgrims burn continuously day and night throughout the year. In fact, 700 tons of candles are burned for intentions of those who visit and for those who cannot make the journey. Since it is impossible to burn the tons of candles given by the pilgrims during the season from March to October, during the winter time, when it is quieter at the grotto, candles continue to burn, representing all the prayers that were made for all of the pilgrims who had come to Lourdes during the season. Life after the apparitions for Bernadette was challenging. Many wanted to see or touch or ask a favor of the young visionary. The family was able to eventually move out of the cachot, and Bernadette was eventually sent to the sisters at the Hospice of Lourdes as a pupil and a boarder. In the hospice, Bernadette decided to become a sister of charity. She left Lourdes in July of 1866 to join the convent of St. Gildard in Nevers. She would never return to Lourdes. Bernadette was given the name Sister Marie Bernardet as she began her life in the convent. In October of 1867, she made her profession and was assigned to the mother house as a nursing assistant. Bernadette struggled with health problems throughout her life in the convent. From 1875 through 1878, her illness continued to progress. During this time, she made her final vows. She was confined to a bed in December of 1878, and she died on April 16, 1879, at the age of 35. The opening of the process for beatification began in 1907, and in 1909, the first exhumation of the body of Bernadette was conducted, and the body was found to be completely intact. The same results were recorded in the second and third exhumations. Finally, on December 8, 1933, the Feast of the Immaculate Conception, Bernadette is canonized by Pope Pius XI. Her feast day is declared to be April 16th, the anniversary of her death and the day of her heavenly birth. At 14 years of age, Bernadette changed the world. Through the Blessed Mother, she brought the message of prayer and God's healing love to all. Now, over 150 years after the apparitions, Lourdes is a place of strength, of hope, and of love, drawing millions of people from all over the world.
1: We see people coming here to come to terms with their lives. We also see people coming here because they feel Lourdes is a resource point for them. It gives them an opportunity to come, to get away from their own particular realities for a while, to be resourced, and then to go back and face them with renewed strength. And in that way, Lourdes is very much, I feel, a place where, which gives people new strength, knowing that they're not alone, because people come here from different parts of the world where they feel the Catholic Church is very much under pressure. The Catholic Church is persecuted, the Catholic Church is hidden. And when they come here to Lourdes, they see people in a similar situation, and they know that they are praying for those people and those people are praying for them. And they get a new vision of the Catholic Church in the true sense of the word, universal, that the Church is not just where they are, but the Church is scattered throughout the world, and it is very much united in prayer with itself.
2: Well, we hope you enjoyed our visit here at the sanctuary of Our Lady of Lourdes in Lourdes, France. And we had so much to show you that we had to do two shows on this beautiful sanctuary. And hopefully you saw through the pictures, the moving experiences that we have witnessed here, the people that have come here from all over the world to seek some solace, perhaps a healing, or just some comfort in their lives, in their spiritual lives, physical lives, and their mental lives as well. We'd like to thank you for joining us as we journeyed through here, and would like to thank everybody here at the sanctuary for their help in putting this all together. The communications office was great, and we'd like to thank Father Liam Griffin for taking the time to share his experiences of his time here at Lourdes and also about the history of Bernadette and the sanctuary. Thank you once again for joining us, and I invite you to join me again next time as I travel to another Catholic destination.

Thank you for joining me today in praying the Holy Rosary of the Blessed Virgin Mary. It's a beautiful autumn day here in Ipswich, Massachusetts, at the Province Center for the Sisters of Notre Dame, and also the home of their Spirituality Center, a beautiful place where people can come from all walks of life and come to know the goodness of God. Behind me is a statue of Saint Julie Billiard, the foundress of the Sisters of Notre Dame. And she would often say, how good is the good God? How good is the good God? And it's not a question, it's actually a declaration, it's a statement. God is so good. His goodness pervades all of nature and our lives from beginning until end. And we await his goodness in its fullness in the eternity of heaven. And one of the fruits of God's goodness is joy. And so today, here in this beautiful setting at the Sisters of Notre Dame in Ipswich, Massachusetts, let's meditate upon the joyful mysteries of the Holy Rosary. And together we begin. In the name of the Father, and of the Son, and of the Holy Spirit, amen. I believe in God, the Father Almighty, creator of heaven and earth, and in Jesus Christ, his only Son, our Lord, who was conceived by the Holy Spirit, born of the Virgin Mary, suffered under Pontius Pilate, was crucified, died, and was buried. He descended into hell. On the third day, he rose again from the dead. He ascended into heaven and is seated at the right hand of God, the Father Almighty. From there, he will come to judge the living and the dead. I believe in the Holy Spirit, the Holy Catholic Church, the communion of saints, the forgiveness of sins, the resurrection of the body, and life everlasting. Amen. Our Father, who art in heaven, hallowed be thy name. Thy kingdom come, thy will be done, on earth as it is in heaven. Give us this day our daily bread, and forgive us our trespasses, as we forgive those who trespass against us. And lead us not into temptation, but deliver us from evil. Amen. Hail.

Mary, full of grace, the Lord is with thee. Blessed art thou among women, and blessed is the fruit of thy womb, Jesus. Holy Mary, Mother of God, pray for us sinners, now and at the hour of our death. Amen. Hail Mary, full of grace, the Lord is with thee. Blessed art thou among women, and blessed is the fruit of thy womb, Jesus. Holy Mary, Mother of God, pray for us sinners, now and at the hour of our death. Amen. Hail Mary, full of grace, the Lord is with thee. Blessed art thou among women, and blessed is the fruit of thy womb, Jesus. Holy Mary, Mother of God, pray for us sinners, now and at the hour of our death. Amen. Glory be to the Father, and to the Son, and to the Holy Spirit, as it was in the beginning, is now, and ever shall be, world without end. Amen. O my Jesus, forgive us our sins. Save us from the fires of hell. Lead all souls into heaven, especially those who are in most need of thy mercy. The first joyful mystery, the Annunciation. God is so good all the time, as Sister Julie Billiott would always teach and say. But God is also a God of surprises. We know that from our lives. And Mary, the Blessed Mother of God, knows that from her experience, even as a young woman. The angel came to her and asked, essentially, if she would become the Mother of God, if she would become the ark through which the Son of God would come into the world to save us. And she, as a young woman, without knowing what the future would hold, she said, yes, may it be done unto me as you have said. Our Father who art in heaven, hallowed be thy name. Thy kingdom come, thy will be done on earth as it is in heaven. Give us this day our daily bread, and forgive us our trespasses, as we forgive those who trespass against us. And lead us not into temptation, but deliver us from evil. Amen. Hail Mary, full of grace, the Lord is with thee. Blessed art thou among women, and blessed is the fruit of thy womb, Jesus. Holy Mary, Mother of God, pray for us sinners, now and at the hour of our death. Amen. Hail Mary, full of grace, the Lord is with thee. Blessed art thou among women, and blessed is the fruit of thy womb, Jesus. Holy Mary, Mother of God, pray for us sinners, now and at the hour of our death. Amen. Hail Mary, full of grace, the Lord is with thee. Blessed art thou among women, and blessed is the fruit of thy womb, Jesus. Holy Mary, Mother of God, pray for us sinners, now and at the hour of our death. Amen. Hail Mary, full of grace, the Lord is with thee. Blessed art thou among women, and blessed is the fruit of thy womb, Jesus. Holy Mary, Mother of God, pray for us sinners, now and at the hour of our death. Amen. Hail Mary, full of grace, the Lord is with thee. Blessed art thou among women, and blessed is the fruit of thy womb, Jesus. Holy Mary, Mother of God, pray for us sinners, now and at the hour of our death. Amen. Hail Mary, full of grace, the Lord is with thee. Blessed art thou among women, and blessed is the fruit of thy womb, Jesus. Holy Mary, Mother of God, pray for us sinners, now and at the hour of our death. Amen. Hail Mary, full of grace, the Lord is with thee. Blessed art thou among women, and blessed is the fruit of thy womb, Jesus. Holy Mary, Mother of God, pray for us sinners, now and at the hour of our death. Amen. Hail Mary, full of grace, the Lord is with thee. Blessed art thou among women, and blessed is the fruit of thy womb, Jesus. Holy Mary, Mother of God, pray for us sinners, now and at the hour of our death. Amen. Hail Mary, full of grace, the Lord is with thee. Blessed art thou among women, and blessed is the fruit of thy womb, Jesus. Holy Mary, Mother of God, pray for us sinners, now and at the hour of our death. Amen. Glory be to the Father, and to the Son, and to the Holy Spirit, as it was in the beginning, is now, and ever shall be, world without end. Amen. O my Jesus, forgive us our sins. Save us from the fires of hell. Lead all souls into heaven, especially those who are in most need of thy mercy. The second joyful mystery, the Visitation. God is so good and expresses his goodness and his love for us in so many ways, particularly through our families and our friends.
So Mary, after being surprised by the angel's announcement, she soon after went to visit her cousin Elizabeth, and there she received the support of family in her moment of need, and the encouragement too. And the Gospels tell us that the baby in Elizabeth's womb leaped for joy, knowing that he was in the presence of the Redeemer. Our Father, who art in heaven, hallowed be thy name. Thy kingdom come, thy will be done on earth as it is in heaven. Give us this day our daily bread, and forgive us our trespasses, as we forgive those who trespass against us. And lead us not into temptation, but deliver us from evil. Amen. Hail Mary, full of grace, the Lord is with thee. Blessed art thou among women, and blessed is the fruit of thy womb, Jesus. Holy Mary, Mother of God, pray for us sinners, now and at the hour of our death. Amen. Hail Mary, full of grace, the Lord is with thee. Blessed art thou among women, and blessed is the fruit of thy womb, Jesus. Holy Mary, Mother of God, pray for us sinners, now and at the hour of our death. Amen. Hail Mary, full of grace, the Lord is with thee. Blessed art thou among women, and blessed is the fruit of thy womb, Jesus. Holy Mary, Mother of God, pray for us sinners, now and at the hour of our death. Amen. Hail Mary, full of grace, the Lord is with thee. Blessed art thou among women, and blessed is the fruit of thy womb, Jesus. Holy Mary, Mother of God, pray for us sinners, now and at the hour of our death. Amen. Hail Mary, full of grace, the Lord is with thee. Blessed art thou among women, and blessed is the fruit of thy womb, Jesus. Holy Mary, Mother of God, pray for us sinners, now and at the hour of our death. Amen. Hail Mary, full of grace, the Lord is with thee. Blessed art thou among women, and blessed is the fruit of thy womb, Jesus. Holy Mary, Mother of God, pray for us sinners, now and at the hour of our death. Amen. Hail Mary, full of grace, the Lord is with thee. Blessed art thou among women, and blessed is the fruit of thy womb, Jesus. Holy Mary, Mother of God, pray for us sinners, now and at the hour of our death. Amen. Hail Mary, full of grace, the Lord is with thee. Blessed art thou among women, and blessed is the fruit of thy womb, Jesus. Holy Mary, Mother of God, pray for us sinners, now and at the hour of our death. Amen. Hail Mary, full of grace, the Lord is with thee. Blessed art thou among women, and blessed is the fruit of thy womb, Jesus. Holy Mary, Mother of God, pray for us sinners, now and at the hour of our death. Amen. Glory be to the Father, and to the Son, and to the Holy Spirit, as it was in the beginning, is now, and ever shall be, world without end. Amen. O my Jesus, forgive us our sins, save us from the fires of hell, lead all souls into heaven, especially those who are in most need of thy mercy. The third joyful mystery, the Nativity of our Lord, the first Christmas. You know, life can be like a labyrinth, human history itself. But at a certain moment in time, God broke in to our crazy existence. And Jesus was born of the Virgin Mary in a stable in Bethlehem. We celebrate that earth-shaking event, that incredible moment in human history, each and every Christmas with great solemnity. But it really is a part of our lives every day, because we know that Jesus promised he would not only be born into our world, but he would save us and remain with us always. And so, recalling that first Christmas, this mystery of the Lord's birth, we pray, Our Father, who art in heaven, hallowed be thy name. Thy kingdom come, thy will be done on earth as it is in heaven. Give us this day our daily bread, and forgive us our trespasses, as we forgive those who trespass against us. And lead us not into temptation, but deliver us from evil. Amen. Hail Mary, full of grace, the Lord is with thee. Blessed art thou among women, and blessed is the fruit of thy womb, Jesus. Holy Mary, Mother of God, pray for us sinners, now and at the hour of our death. Amen. Hail Mary, full of grace, the Lord is with thee. Blessed art thou among women, and blessed is the fruit of thy womb, Jesus. Holy Mary, Mother of God, pray for us sinners, now and at the hour of our death. Amen.
Hail Mary, full of grace, the Lord is with thee. Blessed art thou among women, and blessed is the fruit of thy womb, Jesus. Holy Mary,

Mary, Mother of God, pray for us sinners, now and at the hour of our death. Amen. Hail Mary, full of grace, the Lord is with thee. Blessed art thou among women, and blessed is the fruit of thy womb, Jesus. Holy Mary, Mother of God, pray for us sinners.

Amen. Hail Mary, full of grace, the Lord is with thee. Blessed art thou among women, and blessed is the fruit of thy womb, Jesus. Holy Mary, Mother of God, pray for us sinners, now and at the hour of our death. Amen. Hail Mary, full of grace, the Lord is with thee. Blessed art thou among women, and blessed is the fruit of thy womb, Jesus. Holy Mary, Mother of God, pray for us sinners, now and at the hour of our death. Amen. Hail Mary, full of grace, the Lord is with thee. Blessed art thou among women, and blessed is the fruit of thy womb, Jesus. Holy Mary, Mother of God, pray for us sinners, now and at the hour of our death. Amen. Hail Mary, full of grace, the Lord is with thee. Blessed art thou among women, and blessed is the fruit of thy womb, Jesus. Holy Mary, Mother of God, pray for us sinners, now and at the hour of our death. Amen. Hail Mary, full of grace, the Lord is with thee. Blessed art thou among women, and blessed is the fruit of thy womb, Jesus. Holy Mary, Mother of God, pray for us sinners, now and at the hour of our death. Amen. Hail Mary, full of grace, the Lord is with thee. Blessed art thou among women, and blessed is the fruit of thy womb, Jesus. Holy Mary, Mother of God, pray for us sinners, now and at the hour of our death. Amen. Glory be to the Father, and to the Son, and to the Holy Spirit, as it was in the beginning, is now, and ever shall be, world without end. Amen. O my Jesus, forgive us our sins. Save us from the fires of hell. Lead all souls into heaven, especially those who are in most need of thy mercy. The fourth joyful mystery, the presentation of the Lord in the temple. You can just imagine the pride of Jesus' parents, Mary and Joseph, in bringing their firstborn son to the temple to be presented to the Lord. And beyond that, knowing as they did that their child was also the Son of God, the long-awaited Messiah, the pride must have swelled in their hearts. As we meditate upon this mystery, this moment in the lives of Jesus, Mary, and Joseph, let's remember the pride that God has, the joy that God has in each one of us. Our Father who art in heaven, hallowed be thy name. Thy kingdom come, thy will be done on earth as it is in heaven. Give us this day our daily bread, and forgive us our trespasses as we forgive those who trespass against us. And lead us not into temptation, but deliver us from evil. Amen. Hail Mary, full of grace, the Lord is with thee. Blessed art thou among women, and blessed is the fruit of thy womb, Jesus. Holy Mary, Mother of God, pray for us sinners, now and at the hour of our death. Amen. Hail Mary, full of grace, the Lord is with thee. Blessed art thou among women, and blessed is the fruit of thy womb, Jesus. Holy Mary, Mother of God, pray for us sinners, now and at the hour of our death. Amen. Hail Mary, full of grace, the Lord is with thee. Blessed art thou among women, and blessed is the fruit of thy womb, Jesus. Holy Mary, Mother of God, pray for us sinners, now and at the hour of our death. Amen. Hail Mary, full of grace, the Lord is with thee. Blessed art thou among women, and blessed is the fruit of thy womb, Jesus. Holy Mary, Mother of God, pray for us sinners, now and at the hour of our death. Amen. Hail Mary, full of grace, the Lord is with thee. Blessed art thou among women, and blessed is the fruit of thy womb, Jesus. Holy Mary, Mother of God, pray for us sinners, now and at the hour of our death. Amen. Hail Mary, full of grace, the Lord is with thee. Blessed art thou among women, and blessed is the fruit of thy womb, Jesus. Holy Mary, Mother of God, pray for us sinners, now and at the hour of our death. Amen. Hail Mary, full of grace, the Lord is with thee. Blessed art thou among women, and blessed is the fruit of thy womb, Jesus. Holy Mary, Mother of God, pray for us sinners, now and at the hour of our death. Amen. Hail Mary, full of grace, the Lord is with thee. Blessed art thou among women, and blessed is the fruit of thy womb, Jesus. Holy Mary, Mother of God, pray for us sinners, now and at the hour of our death. Amen. Hail Mary, full of grace, the Lord is with thee. Blessed art thou among women, and blessed is the fruit of thy womb, Jesus. Holy Mary, Mother of God, pray for us sinners, now and at the hour of our death. Amen.
Hail Mary, full of grace, the Lord is

with thee. Blessed art thou among women, and blessed is the fruit of thy womb, Jesus. Holy Mary, Mother of God, pray for us sinners, now and at the hour of our death. Amen. Glory be to the Father, and to the Son, and to the Holy Spirit, as it was in the beginning, is now, and ever shall be, world without end. Amen. O my Jesus, forgive us our sins. Save us from the fires of hell. Lead all souls into heaven, especially those who are in most need of thy mercy. The fifth and the final joyful mystery, the finding of Jesus in the temple. Parents know well the anxiety that they experience around their children and their family. So you can just imagine how Mary and Joseph felt when, after a fashion, they realized that Jesus wasn't with them. And so back to Jerusalem they went, and there they found him in the temple. And you can just imagine them saying, "How good is the good God?" And their relief. And they questioned Jesus. And his response to them was, "Didn't you know I had to be in my Father's house? It is that which brought him the most joy." And so in that spirit of joy, let us pray as we meditate on this mystery, saying, "Our Father, who art in heaven, hallowed be thy name. Thy kingdom come, thy will be done on earth as it is in heaven. Give us this day our daily bread, and forgive us our trespasses, as we forgive those who trespass against us. And lead us not into temptation, but deliver us from evil. Amen. Hail Mary, full of grace, the Lord is with thee. Blessed art thou among women, and blessed is the fruit of thy womb, Jesus. Holy Mary, Mother of God, pray for us sinners, now and at the hour of our death. Amen. Hail Mary, full of grace, the Lord is with thee. Blessed art thou among women, and blessed is the fruit of thy womb, Jesus. Holy Mary, Mother of God, pray for us sinners, now and at the hour of our death. Amen. Hail Mary, full of grace, the Lord is with thee. Blessed art thou among women, and blessed is the fruit of thy womb, Jesus. Holy Mary, Mother of God, pray for us sinners, now and at the hour of our death. Amen. Hail Mary, full of grace, the Lord is with thee. Blessed art thou among women, and blessed is the fruit of thy womb, Jesus. Holy Mary, Mother of God, pray for us sinners, now and at the hour of our death. Amen. Hail Mary, full of grace, the Lord is with thee. Blessed art thou among women, and blessed is the fruit of thy womb, Jesus. Holy Mary, Mother of God, pray for us sinners, now and at the hour of our death. Amen. Hail Mary, full of grace, the Lord is with thee. Blessed art thou among women, and blessed is the fruit of thy womb, Jesus. Holy Mary, Mother of God, pray for us sinners, now and at the hour of our death. Amen. Hail Mary, full of grace, the Lord is with thee. Blessed art thou among women, and blessed is the fruit of thy womb, Jesus. Holy Mary, Mother of God, pray for us sinners, now and at the hour of our death. Amen. Hail Mary, full of grace, the Lord is with thee. Blessed art thou among women, and blessed is the fruit of thy womb, Jesus. Holy Mary, Mother of God, pray for us sinners, now and at the hour of our death. Amen. Hail Mary, full of grace, the Lord is with thee. Blessed art thou among women, and blessed is the fruit of thy womb, Jesus. Holy Mary, Mother of God, pray for us sinners, now and at the hour of our death. Amen. Hail Mary, full of grace, the Lord is with thee. Blessed art thou among women, and blessed is the fruit of thy womb, Jesus. Holy Mary, Mother of God, pray for us sinners, now and at the hour of our death. Amen. Glory be to the Father, and to the Son, and to the Holy Spirit, as it was in the beginning, is now, and ever shall be, world without end. Amen. O my Jesus, forgive us our sins. Save us from the fires of hell. Lead all souls into heaven, especially those in most need of thy mercy. Hail, Holy Queen, Mother of Mercy, our life, our sweetness, and our hope. To thee do we cry, poor banished children of Eve. To thee do we send up our sighs, mourning and weeping in this valley of tears. Turn then, most gracious advocate, thine eyes of mercy toward us. And after this, our exile, show unto us the blessed fruit of thy womb, Jesus. O clement, O loving, O sweet Virgin Mary, pray for us, O Holy Mother of God, that we may be made worthy of the promises of Christ. Let us pray. O God, whose only begotten Son, by his life, death, and resurrection, has

purchased for us the rewards of eternal life. Grant, we beseech you, that by meditating on these joyful mysteries of the Most Holy Rosary of the Blessed Virgin Mary, we may both imitate what they contain and obtain what they promise through the same Christ our Lord. Amen. May the divine assistance remain always with us. May the souls of the faithful departed, through the mercy of God, rest in peace. Holy Mother, with thy loving child, thy blessing give to us this day, in the name of the Father, and of the Son, and of the Holy Spirit. Amen. Well, this day, I'm very grateful to the Sisters of Notre Dame de Namur for allowing us to come here to their province center, the Notre Dame Spirituality Center, to be able to pray on this beautiful autumn day and rejoice in these joyful mysteries of the Lord. As St. Julie Billiard would say, how good is the good God, for he has given us his Son, the cause of our joy. And may God always bless you.

0: Not much is known about St. Bartholomew, but in the New Testament, Bartholomew is mentioned only in the list of apostles. Some scholars identify him as Nathanael, a man from Cana in Galilee, who was summoned to Jesus by Philip. Jesus paid him a great compliment by saying, "Here is a true Israelite." When Nathanael asked how Jesus knew him, Jesus said, "I saw you under the fig tree." This amazing revelation brought Nathanael to exclaim, "Rabbi, you are the Son of God. You are the King of Israel." After receiving the Holy Spirit on Pentecost, Bartholomew traveled to foreign lands to share the good news about Jesus with others. He founded Christian communities in parts of India and in the countries we now know as Armenia and Turkey. Although he spoke the truth about Jesus, some people did not believe him, and he died a martyr. St. Bartholomew is credited with many miracles related to the weight of objects, and he is the patron saint of butchers. St. Bartholomew the Apostle, pray for us.
1: 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For more information, I invite you to visit our website, vocationsboston.org, or to follow us on Facebook or Instagram at Vocations Boston. Thank you.
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0: Today we joyfully celebrate the feast of St. Bartholomew, Apostle. Brothers and sisters, to prepare ourselves to celebrate the sacred mysteries, let us acknowledge our sins. You were sent to heal the contrite of heart, Lord, have mercy.
1: Lord, have mercy.
0: You came to call sinners, Christ, have mercy.
1: Christ, have mercy.
0: You are seated at the right hand of the Father to intercede for us, Lord, have mercy.
1: Lord, have mercy.
0: May Almighty God have mercy on us, forgive us our sins, and bring us to everlasting life.
1: Amen.
0: Glory to God in the highest, and on earth peace to people of good will. We praise you, we bless you, we adore you, we glorify you, we give you thanks for your great glory. Lord God, Heavenly King, O God, Almighty Father, Lord Jesus Christ, only begotten Son, Lord God, Lamb of God, Son of the Father, you take away the sins of the world, have mercy on us. You take away the sins of the world, receive our prayer. You are seated at the right hand of the Father. Have mercy on us, for you alone are the Holy One, you alone are the Lord, you alone are the Most High Jesus Christ, with the Holy Spirit and the glory of God the Father. Amen. Let us pray. Strengthen in us, O Lord, the faith by which the blessed Apostle Bartholomew clung wholeheartedly to your Son, and grant that through the help of his prayers, your church may become for all the nations the sacrament of salvation. Through our Lord Jesus Christ, your Son, who lives and reigns with you in the unity of the Holy Spirit, God, forever and ever.
2: Amen. A reading from the book of Revelation. The angel spoke to me, saying, Come

0: Here, I will show you the bride, the wife of the Lamb. He took me in spirit to a great high mountain and showed me the holy city, Jerusalem, coming down out of heaven from God. It gleamed with the splendor of God. Its radiance was like that of a precious stone, like jasper, clear as crystal. It had a massive high wall with 12 gates where 12 angels were stationed and on which names were inscribed, the names of the 12 tribes of the children of Israel. There were 3 gates facing east, 3 north, 3 south, and 3 west. The wall of the city had 12 courses of stones as its foundation, on which were inscribed the 12 names of the 12 apostles of the Lamb. The word of the Lord.
1: Thanks be to God.

0: The Lord be with you.
1: And with your spirit.
0: A reading from the Holy Gospel according to John.
1: Glory to you, Lord.
0: Philip found Nathanael and told him, "We have found the one about whom Moses wrote in the law, and also the prophets, Jesus, son of Joseph, from Nazareth." But Nathanael said to him, "Can anything good come from Nazareth?" Philip said to him, "Come and see." Jesus saw Nathanael coming toward him and said of him, "Here is a true child of Israel. There is no duplicity in him." Nathanael said to him, "How do you know me?" Jesus answered and said to him, "Before Philip called you, I saw you under the fig tree." Nathanael answered him, "Rabbi, you are the Son of God. You are the King of Israel." Jesus answered and said to him, "Do you believe because I told you that I saw you under the fig tree? You will see greater things than this." And he said to him, "Amen, amen, I say to you, you will see heaven opened and the angels of God ascending and descending on the Son of Man." The Gospel of the Lord.
1: Praise to you, Lord
2: Jesus Christ.
0: Every Sunday you profess in the Creed, "I believe in one holy Catholic and apostolic church." You profess that an apostle is one who is sent to do what? To make Jesus known. Andrew encountered Jesus and brought his brother Simon Peter to him. Philip encountered Jesus and brought Nathanael. Nathanael in turn encountered the Lord and became a witness to Christ. An authentic encounter with Christ changes us and sends us forth as witnesses. Christianity is experiential. We need to experience Jesus, the Savior of the world. And when we experience him, he sends us to go to the whole world and make him known. According to ancient Christian tradition, Nathanael, identified with St. Bartholomew, preached the gospel in places such as India and Armenia, and suffered martyrdom by being skinned alive. Bartholomew gave his life in faithful witness to Jesus Christ. Through our baptism, we too are sent to give witness and make Jesus known through our words, our example, our kindness, our forgiveness, our service, and the way we live our faith. Like Andrew, Philip, and Bartholomew, we are all called to encounter Jesus, the risen Lord, believe in him, and then go forth and make Jesus known. As friends and disciples of Jesus, may we be inspired by the Holy Spirit to give faithful witness to the risen Lord. May our lives proclaim the good news wherever we go, so that others may come to know, love, and follow Jesus.

0: we present our intentions.
1: For spiritual movements which enrich the faith of God's people, we pray to the Lord.
2: Lord,
1: for honesty in government, we pray to the Lord.
0: Lord,
1: for those who work in youth ministry, we pray to the Lord.
0: Lord, hear our prayer.
1: For trust and tolerance in our families, we pray to the Lord.
0: Lord, hear our prayer.
1: For the candor and simplicity of childlike faith, we pray to the Lord.
0: Lord, hear our prayer. Gracious Lord, hear our prayer through Christ our Lord.
3: Amen.

0: pray, my brothers and sisters, that my sacrifice and yours be acceptable to God, the Almighty Father.
1: May the Lord accept this sacrifice at your hands for the praise and glory of his name, for our good and good of all his holy church.
0: As we celebrate anew the feast day of Saint Bartholomew, O Lord, we pray that we may obtain your help through the intercession of the apostle, in whose honor we bring you this sacrifice of praise, through Christ our Lord.

Father, almighty and eternal God. For you, eternal shepherd, do not desert your flock, but through the blessed apostles, watch over

You are indeed holy, O Lord, the fount of all holiness. Make holy, therefore, these gifts, we pray, by sending down your Spirit upon them like the dewfall, so that they may become for us the body and blood of our Lord Jesus Christ. At the time he was betrayed and entered willingly into his passion, he took bread and, giving thanks, broke it and gave it to disciples, saying, "Take this, all of you, and eat of it, for this is my body, which will be given up for you."

In the similar way, when supper was ended, he took the chalice, and once more giving thanks, he gave it to disciples, saying, "This, all of you, and drink from it, for this is the chalice of my blood, the blood of the new and eternal covenant, which will be poured out for you and for many for the forgiveness of sins. Do this in memory of me." Family.

Therefore, as we celebrate the memorial of his death and resurrection, we offer you, Lord, the bread of life and the chalice of salvation, giving thanks that you have held us worthy to be in your presence and minister to you. Humbly we pray that partaking of the body and blood of Christ, you may be gathered into one by the Holy Spirit. Remember, Lord, your church spread throughout the world and bring her to the fullness of charity, together with Leo, our Pope, and Richard, our Bishop, and all the clergy. Remember also our brothers and sisters who have fallen asleep in the hope of the resurrection and all who have died in your mercy. Welcome them to the light of your face. Have mercy on us all. We pray that with the Blessed Virgin Mary, Mother of God, with Blessed Joseph, her spouse, with the blessed apostles and all the saints who have pleased you throughout the ages, you may merit to be co-heirs to eternal life, may praise and glorify you through your Son, Jesus Christ.

0: At the Savior's command, and formed by divine teaching, we dare to say, Our Father, who art in heaven, hallowed be thy name. Thy kingdom come, thy will be done, on earth as it is in heaven. Give us this day our daily bread, and forgive us our trespasses, as we forgive those who trespass against us. And lead us not into temptation, but deliver us from evil. Deliver us, Lord, we pray, from every evil. Graciously grant peace nowadays, that by the help of your mercy, you may be always free from sin and safe from all distress, as we await the blessed hope and the coming of our Savior, Jesus Christ.
1: For the kingdom, the power, and the glory are yours, now and forever.
0: Lord Jesus Christ, who said to your apostles, Peace I leave you, my peace I give you. Look not on our sins, but on the faith of your church, and graciously grant her peace and unity in accordance with your will, who live and reign forever and ever.
1: Amen.
0: The peace of the Lord be with you always.
1: And with your spirit.
0: Let us offer each other the sign of peace. Peace be with you. Peace.
2: Peace be with you.

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Blessed are those called to the supper of the Lamb. Lord, I am not worthy that you should enter under my roof, but only say the word, my soul shall be healed.

0: Let us pray. 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
1: Amen.
0: The Lord be with you.
1: And with your spirit.
0: May Almighty God bless you with the Father, and the Son, and the Holy Spirit.
1: Amen.
0: Our Mass is ended. Let's go home to love and serve the Lord.
1: Thanks be to God.
0: Have a blessed day.
2: Thank you. 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

We have worshiped God, the Father, the Son, and the Holy Spirit. 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

0: Saint Michael the Archangel, defend us in battle. Be our protection against the wickedness and snares of the devil. May God rebuke him, we humbly pray. And do thou, O Prince of the Heavenly Host, by the power of God, cast into hell Satan and all the evil spirits who prowl through the world seeking the ruin of souls. Amen.
1: Hello, I'm Bishop Reed. Join me each and every day in meditating on the mysteries of the Holy Rosary of the Blessed Virgin Mary right here on Catholic TV, America's Catholic Television Network.

God, come to my assistance. Lord, make haste to help me. Glory be to the Father, and to the Son, and to the Holy Spirit, as it was in the beginning, is now, and ever shall be, world without end. Amen.

looks tenderly on those who are poor. In the Lord I have taken my refuge. How can you say to my soul, fly like a bird to its mountain? See the wicked bracing their bow. They are fixing their arrows on the string to shoot upright men in the dark. Foundations once destroyed, what can the just do? The Lord is in his holy temple, the Lord whose throne is in heaven. His eyes look down on the world. His gaze tests mortal men. The Lord tests the just and the wicked. The lover of violence he hates. He sends fire and brimstone on the wicked. He sends a scorching wind as their lot. The Lord is just and loves justice. The upright shall see his face. Glory be to the Father, and to the Son, and to the Holy Spirit, as it was in the beginning, is now, and ever shall be, world without end. Amen. Lord God, you search the hearts of all, both the good and the wicked. May those who are in danger for love of you find security in you now and in the day of judgment. May they rejoice in seeing you face to face. The Lord looks tenderly on those who are poor. Blessed are the pure of heart, for they shall see God. Lord, who shall be admitted to your tent and dwell on your holy mountain? He who walks without fault, he who acts with justice and speaks the truth from his heart, he who does not slander with his tongue, he who does no wrong to his brother, who casts no slur on his neighbor, who holds the godless in disdain, but honors those who fear the Lord, he who keeps his pledge come what may, who takes no interest on a loan, and accepts no bribes against the innocent, such a man will stand firm forever. Glory be to the Father, and to the Son, and to the Holy Spirit, as it was in the beginning, is now, and ever shall be, world without end. Amen. Make our lives blameless, Lord. Help us to do what is right and to speak what is true, that we may dwell in your tent and find rest on your holy mountain. Blessed are the pure of heart, for they shall see God. God chose us in his Son to be his adopted children. Praised be the God and Father of our Lord Jesus Christ, who has bestowed on us in Christ every spiritual blessing in the heavens. God chose us in him before the world began to be holy and blameless in his sight. He predestined us to be his adopted sons through Jesus Christ. Such was his will and pleasure, that all might praise the glorious favor he has bestowed on us in his beloved. In him and through his blood, we have been redeemed and our sins forgiven. So immeasurably generous is God's favor to us. God has given us the wisdom to understand fully the mystery, the plan he was pleased to decree in Christ, a plan to be carried out in Christ in the fullness of time, to bring all things into one in him, in the heavens and on earth. Glory be to the Father, and to the Son, and to the Holy Spirit, as it was in the beginning, is now, and ever shall be, world without end. Amen. God chose us in his Son to be his adopted children. May you attain
full knowledge of God's will through perfect wisdom and spiritual insight, then you will lead a life worthy of the Lord and pleasing to Him in every way. You will multiply good works of every sort and grow in the knowledge of God. By the might of His glory, you will be endowed with the strength needed to stand fast, even to endure joyfully whatever may come.

Lord, you alone can heal me, for I have grieved you by my sins. Lord, you alone can heal me, for I have grieved you by my sins. Once more I say, Lord, have mercy on me, for I have grieved you by my sins. Glory to the Father, and to the Son, and to the Holy Spirit. Lord, you alone can heal me, for I have grieved you by my sins. My soul proclaims the greatness of the Lord, for he has looked with favor on his lowly servant. My soul proclaims the greatness of the Lord. My spirit rejoices in God my Savior, for he has looked with favor on his lowly servant. From this day all generations will call me blessed. The Almighty has done great things for me, and holy is his name. He has mercy on those who fear him in every generation. He has shown the strength of his arm. He has scattered the proud in their conceit. He has cast down the mighty from their thrones and has lifted up the lowly. He has filled the hungry with good things, and the rich he has sent away empty. He has come to the help of his servant Israel, for he has remembered his promise of mercy, the promise he made to our fathers, to Abraham and his children forever. Glory be to the Father, and to the Son, and to the Holy Spirit, as it was in the beginning, is now, and ever shall be, world without end. Amen. My soul proclaims the greatness of the Lord, for he has looked with favor on his lowly servant. God has made an everlasting covenant with his people, and he never ceases to bless them. Grateful for these gifts, we confidently direct our prayer to him, saying, Lord, bless your people. Save your people, Lord, and bless your inheritance. Lord, bless your people. Gather into one body all who bear the name of Christian, that the world may believe in Christ whom you have sent. Lord, bless your people. Give our friends and our loved ones a share in divine life. Let them be symbols of Christ before all. Lord, bless your people. Show your love to those who are suffering. Open their eyes to the vision of your revelation. Lord, bless your people. Be compassionate to those who have died. Welcome them into the company of the faithful departed. Lord, bless your people. Gathering all of our prayers and praises together, we offer now the prayer that Jesus taught us. Our Father, who art in heaven, hallowed be thy name. Thy kingdom come, thy will be done on earth as it is in heaven. Give us this day our daily bread, and forgive us our trespasses, as we forgive those who trespass against us. And lead us not into temptation, but deliver us from evil. Amen. Let us pray. Father, may this evening pledge of our service to you bring you glory and praise. For our salvation, you looked with favor on the lowliness of the Virgin Mary. Lead us to the fullness of the salvation you have prepared for us. We ask this through our Lord Jesus Christ, your Son, who lives and reigns with you in the unity of the Holy Spirit, one

God forever and ever. Amen. The Lord be with you. Blessed be the name of the Lord, now and forever. Our help is in the name of the Lord, who made heaven and earth. And may Almighty God bless you, the Father, the Son, and the Holy Spirit. Amen. Let us go in peace. Thanks be to God.

Not much is known about St. Bartholomew, but in the New Testament, Bartholomew is mentioned only in the list of apostles. Some scholars identify him as Nathanael, a man from Cana in Galilee, who was summoned to Jesus by Philip. Jesus paid him a great compliment by saying, "Here is a true Israelite." When Nathanael asked how Jesus knew him, Jesus said, "I saw you under the fig tree." This amazing revelation brought Nathanael to exclaim, "Rabbi, you are the Son of God. You are the King of Israel." After receiving the Holy Spirit on Pentecost, Bartholomew traveled to foreign lands to share the good news about Jesus with others. He founded Christian communities in parts of India and in the countries we now know as Armenia and Turkey. Although he spoke the truth about Jesus, some people did not believe him, and he died a martyr. St. Bartholomew is credited with many miracles related to the weight of objects, and he is the patron saint of butchers. St. Bartholomew the Apostle, pray for us.

In the name of the Father, and of the Son, and of the Holy Spirit. Amen.

Lord Jesus, Good Shepherd, you walk through our streets and squares, enter tall buildings and humble neighborhoods, and silently accompany millions who seek meaning amid noise and haste.

You know, Lord, the heart of the city, its lights and shadows, its noise and loneliness. We know that cities are called to be places of freedom and opportunity, but they can also become spaces of anonymity and isolation. That's why today we ask you for a renewed gaze, able to discover in urban life fertile ground for proclaiming your gospel.

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Make us a church that goes forth, able to reach out to the peripheries, to console those who are lonely, and to sow fraternity and connection instead of giving in to indifference.

Lord, may our urban communities be open and welcoming homes, places where hope is shared, where no one feels invisible, and where the joy of your gospel shines in the hidden lives of so many brothers and sisters. Make us your witnesses in the city, bold and creative missionaries who proclaim your love with their lives, a love capable of overcoming haste.

So a typical day in the life of a school sister of Christ the King. Our rising bell is at 5:15, and then we go to meditation. We start our day with a prayer, sharing our hearts with Jesus and listening to Him in His Word. Then we have Lauds at 6:15. And then after Lauds, we eat a quick breakfast and hop in the car and go straight to school. The beginning of each day of school, we start with Mass. We're blessed to have daily Mass in our parishes with the students. We work in a number of different roles in Catholic education, primarily teachers, but also principals, administrators. We also have sisters who work in the diocesan, the main diocesan office of education. And so all of our work really feeds into Catholic education in various capacities. One huge grace about being a teacher, and particularly a sister who teaches, is that I get to prepare the students for confirmation. It was amazing last year preparing the students. That was a time when I felt most strongly the spiritual motherhood that really is ours. I felt so proud when they were being confirmed, and I felt the presence of Jesus so strongly that both He and I, in some way, were bringing the children to the Father, that I was helping to bring the children to my spouse, to Jesus. And it was so moving, and it was so real, just that spiritual motherhood. Corbin is our class pet. He's a frog. Sometimes we're able to go outside and even hold the frog. He's gotten very docile, and so he really will let people hold him. So he'll just kind of sit there on the children's hands until he decides he wants to jump, and then he'll really just take off. So it's cute. And then you hear some yelps from the children. That it's just really cute. And then we stay after school for just a bit, wrap up anything that needs to be wrapped up, planning for the next day. And then we come home and have holy hour in the evenings. And so there's that silent time prayer in front of our Eucharistic Lord. And we pray Vespers during that time as well. And then we have dinner. So that's an important community time for us to just really enter into the family that we've been brought into. And then after dinner, we have recreation, where we get to truly recreate and connect with our sisters, doing something fun, enjoyable for all of us. We pray Compline in the evenings. That's the last prayer, the Divine Office that we pray. And then our day ends at 10 o'clock, and that begins Grand Silence. So the heart of our charism is an awareness of our total belonging to Christ as King. And that's nurtured in us through prayer and authentic development of the intimacy, our intimacy with Christ. The other major points of our charism really just flow from Christ's kingship. So a love for the Eucharist, where He's truly present with us, a love for the priesthood, the priests bring Jesus to us, a love for Catholic education, evangelization specifically through Catholic education, where we bring that love, that knowledge of Jesus to others. Our charism also includes a particular devotion to St. Alphonsus in his love for the passion of Jesus. There is an intimacy unless we are willing to enter

with Jesus into his passion and to accept the crosses that come to us as him lovingly handing them to us. And then naturally, St. Alphonsus's devotion to Mary, how much Jesus loves Mary and how she brings us so close to Jesus. When I was growing up, ever since I can remember, I wanted to be a mom. I wanted to have children. And so in the beginning, I really didn't discern what my vocation was. I just assumed that my call was to be a mother and to be a wife. I was raised in a very strong Catholic family. What I experienced in my family, just the love for God and the love for his church and the love for his commands, I didn't experience that outside of the home. And that was really confusing for me at the time. Over time, I would say just my practice of the faith slowly eroded. The choices that I was making, it wasn't sitting right with me. And so over time, just kind of falling kind of further and further away from the Lord and feeling more and more pain from it until I finally reached a point, really it was just a rock bottom. That moment really was the turning point for me, both in terms of conversion back to him, but also the beginning of my vocation, because this dream that I had so strongly and for so long to have children of my own and to be married, it finally became lesser to me. I was willing to let that go and say, Lord, if this never happens, if I never become a mom, I'm willing for that to happen, but I can't spend my life separated from you. And so that was the turning point when I really handed over everything to him and was willing to let that go and to say, Lord, whatever you want is what I want. After my conversion, I felt like I had met him really for the first time in so many ways. And so I started going to adoration. I started going to daily mass. I started praying the rosary every day. And in that time, I felt like I was in love with Jesus, and that love felt very real, and it felt so different and so much stronger than it couldn't even compare, really, to the relationships that I had. And so in those times of prayer, I would think about religious life. The thought came to mind, and at first I thought it was a crazy idea. But then it became a desire that was so strong and so real, and it wasn't going away. So then I started visiting communities. And it was a conversation with a priest in my home diocese. I was talking with him one day, and he was asking questions, and I told him that I was discerning. And he asked, what apostolate do you feel called to? And I said, teaching, without a doubt. And he knew of our sisters. He had known our sisters for a few years. And he said, you need to meet the School Sisters of Christ the King. And so I emailed the vocation directress that day, got on the website, emailed our vocation directress. And from that point on, things moved very quickly. And he just opened the door so clearly to our sisters that it's very clear to me that this is the place that he always had in mind for me. Some advice for someone who's discerning. Jesus will answer the question of what you're called to. As much as it's possible to just keep your eyes fixed on him and let that relationship develop, and he'll show you within the context of relationship with him.

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Join me each day in praying the rosary from beautiful places like Mission San Diego and other shrines and cathedrals and basilicas around the United States of America, right here on Catholic TV, America's Catholic Television Network.

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1: Hi everyone, I'm Jay Fenn. Thank you so much for joining us today on This Is the Day. I'm here with Kevin Nelson, and we're going to have a great show, Kevin, because today we'll be speaking with Dr. Peter Howard about a major conference being held on the eve of Archbishop Fulton Sheen's beatification, an event that comes at the historic moment for both the church and our nation.
2: And as the Catholics prepare to celebrate Archbishop Sheen's beatification, this conference will bring together scholars, clergy, and evangelists from across the country to reflect on his legacy and his vision for the future of the church in America. And we also have later in the show, we're going to be hearing a conversation that Liv Harrison had with Archbishop Paul Coakley about the new film, American Martyr, The Stanley Rother Story, which opens in theaters this week.
1: Sounds great. All that and much more right now on This Is the Day.

0: Hello, hello, hello. I'm Jay Fadden. Thank you so much for joining us today on This Is The Day as we head towards the end of summer, which is just a terrible thing to say, Kevin. I don't know why you even brought it up. But it is great here at Catholic TV, and we've got a lot going on. And I'm very excited to hear about Fulton Sheen as we, September's going to be such a great month for everyone who is a fan of Fulton Sheen, which we are here at Catholic TV. Yes. How are you doing?
1: I'm doing good, Jay. Yeah, good. Yeah, it is. It's amazing to think that it is August 24th and, you know, telethon right around the corner too. So lots of things to get excited about with the Archbishop Sheen beatification and, you know, there's just a lot to do, a lot to do.
0: When I first started at Catholic TV, this was after my freelancing period.
1: A couple of years
0: period,
1: ago, right?
0: Yeah, yeah. we had the Fulton Sheen show on.
1: That's right, Life is Worth Living.
0: Life is Worth Living. And we didn't have a lot of other shows.
1: Yeah.
0: So there was a lot of Archbishop Fulton Sheen on.
1: Yeah.
0: And he was hysterical, first of all.
1: Great. Yeah.
0: Very engaging. The audience loved him. He was one of the most popular people in America.
1: Yes.
0: During his show.
1: Yeah.
0: Which is interesting. So
1: yeah. Won an Emmy as well. Yeah.
0: Won an Emmy, and now we have the beatification of him.
1: Yeah, it's amazing. It was great to get out to Peoria and you know, visit the church there that he was ordained in, and also the museum that they have there too, to just find out a little bit more about his life. But yeah, we have some of his programming here on Catholic TV now too.
0: Yes, yeah, so yes, we do.
1: It's always great
0: Deacon
1: to
0: and
1: see
0: Michael. Got it.
1: To see those old shows, you know, and how dynamic he was in speaking. Oh, yeah,
0: he was great. And I have to tell you that for him to have this on, we have so many different special programs coming up, because we'll have the Mass, we'll have the beatification, we have all of that and so much more. It's going to be a whole day of Fulton Sheen and more coming up to it. I know they have a whole plan. And our magazine coming out is Fulton Sheen.
1: Fulton Sheen.
0: It's all Fulton Sheen.
1: Great.
0: Wait till people see that. By the way, huge day in the life of the Fadden family today.
1: Okay.
0: My youngest child turns 21 today.
1: Wow.
0: Yeah, Ethan Fadden turns 21 today.
1: Happy birthday.
0: A nicer kid. I mean, your kids, except